0: I know they've got some other great weapons, starting with Davante Adams, but Davante Adams and Puka Nacua do two different things. So it's not as easy as going, oh, Puka's out, let's just put Davante in all those same spots where Puka usually is, and we'll be just fine. They're different kinds of players. They use them differently in this offense. So it'll be interesting to see what the Rams employ today. Is it more the three tight end sets because we don't have Puka? But it is a huge loss because Puka does so many different things for this offense.
1: The quarterback for the Giants, Jackson Dart, you touched on him just a bit. What does the tape tell you about where he is at right now?
0: Well, last year I felt like he was more of a creator. Drop back, look at one guy, wasn't there. Let me get out of the pocket and create plays. In week one, he was definitive. He got back, hit his back foot, got the ball out of his hands. Again, is that a one-week thing, or is that who he's become? Has he grown in his second year? What I'll be paying attention to tonight.
1: Stay with us. We are working our way toward kickoff here in Los Angeles. The Giants and the Rams to finish up week two. And this is Westwood One's coverage of the National Football League.
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5: Hey, this is Dave Weishottle from House of Cards with your House of Cards Gaming Report for the week of September 21st, 2026. New Jersey's iGaming industry reported record revenue for the month of July. iGaming revenue hit over $276 million for the month and reported over $1.8 billion in year-to-date revenue. Also in July, Pennsylvania reported that the combined total revenue generated from all forms of gaming, including fantasy contests, was over $591 million with over $256 million in total tax revenue. iGaming in the Keystone State generated over $249 million in revenue in July. And finally, Fanatics announced a multi-year partnership with the National Football League, becoming an official sports betting partner of the NFL, and Fanatics Casino as an official online casino partner of the league. Under the deal, Fanatics can use NFL intellectual property in its marketing, including league as well as team branding and marks associated with the Super Bowl and the NFL Draft. Any news or tips regarding casinos, gaming, or legislation, send us an email at newsroom@houseofcardsradio.com and follow us on X at HOC Radio.
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1: 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All right, let's begin with the Giants and their second-year quarterback, Jackson Dart, who just touched on. And when he's got it against this Ram defense featuring Aaron Donald.
0: Well, for me, it's going to start with physicality. Can the Rams defense match the physicality that we saw last Sunday night from the Giants? They want to run downhill. Cam Scataboo going to bring that physicality. That's who John Harbaugh wants to be. Can they match that? Because we know they want to rush the passer. Second part is Jackson Dart. So good last week at hitting his back foot and getting the ball out of his hands. What you want to do is you want to make him a creator so that pass rush can get home. Can you force him to hold the football and move? And then the last part of it is this pass rush. We thought it was going to be a vaunted pass rush coming into the season when they were in Australia. I know no Aaron Donald, but they had zero sacks against Brock Purdy and the 49ers. Can they force this Giants team into a pass game, and can they Starting with Aaron Donald, get after Jackson Dart.
1: That Giant defense looked pretty good against Dallas. They were fast, they were young, they were all over the field causing havoc. And tonight, Matthew Stafford goes against him. Rams offense, Giants D.
0: And the game got away from the Rams in Australia, but early in that game, they were running the football extremely well with Williams and Corum. I believe they're going to come out and say, we're going to run the football, no Puka Nacua. Let's establish the run game. Talk about their three tight end sets. Nobody runs more three tight end sets than the Rams. Again, no Puka. Are we going to see those three tight ends try to create a matchup against this defense? And then the last part is protect Matthew Stafford. Zero sacks allowed against San Francisco in Australia. We know a lot about this front, a lot of pass rushers from this Giants team. Can they protect the old man and reigning MVP?
1: He was just introduced. The crowd going bananas. Coming up, Giants Rams opening kickoff is next. You're listening to Monday Night Football on Westwood One.
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26: Keenum drops out of the gun. New York rushes. Five throw over the middle. Popped in the air and intercepted. Picked off by Landon Collins. Returns it inside the 40. Now he cuts across the field and gets inside the 30. Still on his feet. Down the left sideline. 20, 15, 10, 5. And touchdown. Oh, my goodness. Landon Collins. What an unbelievable return all the way to the house.
1: Brandon Gowton with the call here on Westwood One nearly 10 years ago in London, the last time the Giants beat the Rams. Both teams came into the game with 3-3 records, but their seasons went in opposite directions after New York grabbed the 17-10 overseas win. Giants finish 11-5 to earn their first playoff appearance since Super Bowl 46. The Rams, on the other hand, struggled in their first season back in L.A., including that loss across the pond. It was L.A. losing 11 of their final 12 games as head coach Jeff Fisher got fired midseason. Rams have been beaten the Giants four consecutive times since that matchup in 2016. There's been success with Stafford against the Giants over that time. And that's tonight's memorable moment in football history, sponsored by RK Zero Proof. Some moments are too good to forget. Make every memory count with great taste and zero alcohol. Drink differently. Drink RK. The Rams have won the flip of the coin, and they're going to take the second half kickoff, meaning the Giants and their quarterback, Jackson Dart, will take over. He's got a new offensive coordinator in Matt Nagy, and Greg Roman is in that room as well. I mean, two great offensive coaches.
0: No doubt. I was talking to Matt Nagy beforehand, and he was talking about Greg Roman and what he's brought to the run game and all the different answers that they come up with in the run game that is new to him. So he's excited about being able to work together to build this offense. And you saw it. We talked about John Harbaugh wanting to bring the physicality. Greg Roman, that's what he wants to do as well. He wants to bring physicality in the run game. They want to be a run-first type football team and allow Jackson Dart to come along and be a complimentary piece.
1: 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The Rams will be kicking off. Bright gold jerseys, white pants, and those blue helmets we're all so familiar with. And the traveling Giants, white jerseys, gray pants, red numbers, blue helmets. The kickoff from L.A. coming in 0-1 after their loss in Melbourne, Australia, 11 days ago, will come from left to right. John Harbaugh's got this team ready to go and riding high after that division win last week in week one over the Dallas Cowboys. And deep back, Braxton Berrios, who they just brought off the practice squad, and Tyrone Tracy for New York. Ball teed up. Mevis, who's a Husky rascal, will approach the ball and swing his leg through. It'll go end over end. It'll be taken by Berrios at about the 5. He's on the numbers, the 10, on the numbers, far side 20, block 25, far sideline 30, and knocked out of bounds.
0: Did you just call him Husky?
1: He's a Husky guy.
0: So like when he was shopping for school clothes when he was younger, he had to go to the Husky section?
1: Yeah.
0: I had to do that too when I was young.
1: Did
0: so
1: you really?
0: Exactly what you're talking about.
1: I don't see you as a Husky rascal.
0: I know exactly
1: yeah.
0: what you're talking about. But anyway, as we start this thing, you know, I'm used to watching the pass plays on the outside, but I'm kind of torn a little bit now. If I want to watch number 99, a defensive lineman here to start the game and see if we're going to get that same old Aaron Donald.
1: The running back is Scadaboo. The quarterback is Jackson Dart. 30 of the Giants, first and 10 under center. It's a three-man front. As Dart surveys, looking left and looking right with Donald there going after the guard. There's the snap, the spin, handoff Scadaboo over the right tackle. He broke one. He goes on the 30. He's outside the numbers to about the 33, 34. Let's give him a gain of 4 and second down and 6 coming up for New York on the first play of the game.
0: We talk about that physical mentality that John Harbaugh wants to bring. Cam Scadaboo is the perfect back for that. Running through a tackle right there, lowering his shoulder, running over another tackle.
1: Giant 34. Dart under center. Offset eye with Scadaboo. Second down and 6. Now they change positions in the backfield. With some maneuvering, still in the offset, and Dart will now stand up, declare his protections, perhaps change the play. Play clock running down to 2. There's the snap. There's the handoff. Scadaboo over the right guard, diving between the hash marks past the 35. And Curdy's out to about the 37, gain of 3. And that'll set up 3rd down and 3 in the first possession of the game.
0: And this is one of the things Matt Nagy talked to me about, putting a lot on Jackson Dart's plate. And I asked him, what does that mean exactly? And he actually talked about the run game. They put a lot on his plate in the run game to be able to switch between different runs, and I believe he's done that on these first two plays. You see him barking out things at the line of scrimmage, going from a run to another run based on the defensive keys, and maybe that's based on where number 99 is.
1: Nichols secondary, third and three, dart in the gun from the 37 of the Giants. Three receivers, far side, shotgun snap, four-man rush, quick throw, bobbled, and finally caught by Likely on a shallow cross at the 41, coming to the near side, caught it on the numbers, quickly taken down, picks up five on the quick hitter on third and three, gain of five, and the Giants will move the chains to their own 42.
0: Well, this is a guy that Jackson Dart likes. Likely has become kind of his favorite target last week. So versatile. That throw right there on the shallow route was actually behind Isaiah Likely. He reaches back with his left hand, kind of pins it to his face mask, makes the catch and moves the chains.
1: Under center is Dart, 42 of the Giants, first down and 10, single back Scataboo. Receivers in tight. As the quarterback gets the snap, drops back after the fake, it's a seven-step drop, it's a quick throw to the near side, and he has a receiver on the near side and a dive, and it was reeled in and a dive by Fields on the near sideline, 45-yard line of the Rams, picking up 14. Malachi Fields is a rookie out of Notre Dame, a high pick and a first down for the Giants again.
0: It was really well done starting up front. It was a good pickup. He brought two blitzers up front. The back's able to pick it up, allow Jackson Dart to slide to his left and get that ball out of there. Really good catch going to the ground by Fields.
1: It's first and 10. Here's a quick throw into traffic and incomplete, and looking for the tight end, Theo Johnson, up the middle on the hash. And they'll stay at the 45 of the Rams on the first down incomplete pass. They get second down and 10 for the Giants. No score, just starting here in L.A.
0: They're trying to rush up to the line of scrimmage there because they weren't sure if Fields actually pulled it off the turf. And in doing so, kind of rushed the throw. Quinton Lake was right there and almost stepped in front of that for an interception.
1: Five defensive backs, second down 10. Opening drive of the game on the Rams logo, moving right to left. Dart is in the gun. Scatterboo off his left hip. Donald is back in the line. It's second down and 10. Shotgun snap. The blitz is on. Short throw near sideline. Caught 45 and out of bounds on the near sideline at the 43. Scatterboo got it. Curl whacked him. And it's a gain of two. So now it'll be third down and eight to go. 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
0: That was a really good play by Jackson Dart. I talk all the time about having a pressure plan. Rams brought pressure off the edge. He had a free hitter coming on him. Dumps it over the top to Scataboo. But Cam Curl, coming out of his safety position, makes a great tackle in space.
1: Donald is in on the line. Singletary, the new back. Dart is in the gun. 42 of the Rams. It's third down and seven. Dart in the gun. The snap is there. The five-man rush. Here comes the pressure. Hit as he throws. Wobbly pass near side. It's caught at the 20 and then dropped on the near sideline by Johnson. He went up high, jousting with the couple, and down goes Dart holding his left knee. Jackson Dart is down. Crushed as he was going back, facing heavy pressure. It's fourth and eight, a punting situation. The clock at 11:20, and the quarterback, the second-year quarterback out of Ole Miss, for the New York Giants, Dart is down, holding on to the left knee.
0: Does not look good there. He got sandwiched between two defenders. He actually got up in the air, so he wasn't planted on the ground. We'll have to see the severity of this as we come back.
1: Surrounded by players on a knee, the athletic training staff is out there. There's a timeout, injury timeout on the field, 11:20, first quarter, no score. 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
1: It's a punting situation for the Giants, but of greater concern, their quarterback, Jackson Dart, helped to his feet, walk off under his own power in the blue tent. He was favoring that knee, that leg, and they're looking at him right now, Kurt Warner.
0: Yeah, and all the Giants fans holding their breath, obviously, especially after yesterday with Caleb Williams going down, Jaden Daniels going down. Not want to see another young quarterback go to the sidelines.
1: Jordan Stout's going to punt for the Giants. The punt is going to come from our right to our left. Deep back is Xavier Smith for the Rams, standing on the hash at the 8 of L.A. That sideline, you could just see the body language. Not good. Here's a high long snap and a right-footed punt, which is sent end over end, waving his arm under it and fair caught, looking into the translucent roof. Is Smith, fair caught, punt of 33, hang of 477. Matthew Stafford takes the field for the Rams with Hall of Fame quarterback Kurt Warner, Kevin Harlan. We're in the Grainger broadcast booth here in L.A. 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No score. We've got 11-12 to play here in the first quarter. Stafford will be under center. The running back is Williams. The tight end is in motion. The snap, the spin, the hand to Williams over the center, past the 10, between the hash mark, and up to the 13-yard line. It's a gain of three, Kurt. It'll be second down and seven for L.A.
0: And we talked about in the open, there they come out with three tight ends. They ran the football really well in Australia before they got so far behind that they had to sling it. They want to come out tonight and be able to establish that physicality up front. Did it early with three tight ends.
1: Bright gold jerseys. You don't see it often, but they're wearing them tonight. Second down and seven from the 13. Shotgun snap to Stafford. Little lateral pass caught by Williams. Spins and catches far sideline 10. Almost broke a tackle. Takes the defender out to the 15 of the Rams and picks up on the play about two. And Kurt, that sets up third down and five.
0: Bright yellow. You don't think this is midnight yellow?
1: No, it's a bright yellow. Bright gold. Okay. Don't get whenever, that. Just talk about your, the game.
0: Whenever you don't have your color palette out, everything becomes midnight. It was midnight yellow, the fluorescent yellow that's going on out here.
1: All we want to hear is football. We don't want to hear this stuff. Third down and five from the 15 of the Rams. It's Stafford in the gun, flanked by Williams. He gets the belt high shotgun snap. Quick throw on a slant at the 20 and incomplete. As he was going for Devontae Adams, the celebrated receiver, it's fourth and five. The Giants do their job, three and out. Rams punting unit on the field.
0: Well, Matthew Stafford wasn't sharp in Australia, and we talked about all the different reasons with the travel and what have you. A quick slant right there to Devontae Adams, and he almost had to catch it off the bounce. That ball went straight into the turf right there, not the start that Matthew Stafford wanted here at home.
1: Ethan Evans is going to punt, standing at his one. The Rams will punt from left to right on this fourth and five. Braxton Berrios back at about the 35 to our right for the Giants. 5 minutes gone. There's the snap and the right-footed punt. It's sent along the numbers. Fair caught on the fly at the 48 of the Giants. on that far sideline. 37-yard punt. Not very long, not very high. And look where the Giants are going to start it. With a first and 10, and their only quarterback on the roster aside from Dart is Jameis Winston. And he's out there right now, the backup quarterback out there for the Giants. And no score, 9:51 in the first from L.A. 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
1: 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So the Rams lost 27-7 in Australia 11 days ago. It's the largest week one loss by a preseason Super Bowl favorite in over 50 years. Think of that. And here they are.
0: It's a good thing you're old.
1: No,
0: that
1: no.
0: You can you can know some of those things.
1: No.
0: I mean, I would never know what happened 50
1: Wouldn't
0: years
1: you?
0: Ago. So.
1: Oh, that's interesting. Huh.
0: But interesting fact, Super Bowl favorite losing by 20 on opening day. Biggest loss ever.
1: Ever.
0: Ever.
1: Ever. All right, second possession for the Giants. New quarterback is Jameis Winston. The quarterback, Jackson Dart, with the knee injury, has walked to the locker room. We'll try to update you on the logo, 47 of the Giants. Jameis is under center. Scataboo is the back. The Giants have it first and 10, scoreless first. Ricard in motion. Snap, spin, handoff. Scataboo, the Ricard block, and he carves his way to the 49 over the right guard and picks up two, maybe three. Let's put him at the 49 of the Giants. Let's call it second down and 8.
0: One thing I will say is that the Giants are going to be in good shape with Jameis Winston as their backup, a guy that started
1: like
0: a lot
1: him,
0: of football games.
1: You like him, don't you? You've always,
0: I've always
1: said
0: liked
1: that, yeah.
0: Him. Plays the quarterback position better than a lot of guys that are starting in this league. Now, we all know he's got a tendency to make that big mistake, but outside of those mistakes, one of the best backups in the National Football League.
1: Donald is in. Second down. We'll call it 7. The ball outside the 49 with the Giants and their quarterback Winston getting the shotgun snap. Handoff, Singletary finds a gap over the right guard, past the 50, on the logo, and down to the 45-yard line, running up the middle and into the defense of the Rams on a gain of 5. The 2026 season is here, and in full swing, experience the thrill of game day when you purchase tickets through the NFL's trusted and verified ticket partners. Buy your tickets today. 3rd and 2 for the Giants. No score first. Donald in. Winston is in the gun. Scataboo is by him on the 50. Shotgun snap, 45 of the Rams. It's a handoff. Scataboo bulldozing his way over the guard. Found the gap. Goes by the 45 between the hash marks to the 40 of the Rams. It's a burst of 5 and a first down for the Giants.
0: You don't see a lot of teams that in a 3rd and 3 situation will hand the football off, but again, everything lends itself back to the John Harbaugh mentality, wanting to run and be physical. And I like that approach as well against a guy like Aaron Donald. You want to run right at him and be physical with him, not allow him to get up the field and blow things up in the backfield.
1: 40 of the Rams, under center Winston, offset eyes, Singletary the back. It's 1st and 10, the Giants. in Ram territory. There's the snap, the spin, rolling to the near side. Winston with the fake. He's hit as he throws to the near sideline. Incomplete for the tight end, Theo Johnson. It was at about the 32, 33-yard line on the near sideline in Ram territory. Second and 10 for the Giants, who come in with the win over Dallas last week. Rams lost in Melbourne to the Niners 11 days ago.
0: Run, run, run, play action. Kobe Turner's right there in the face of Jameis Winston as he turns his body. Good job by Jameis. Hey, guy here, don't try to force anything. Just throw this thing out of bounds and live for another day.
1: Second down 10, 40 of the Rams. Giants have it. Backup quarterback Jameis Winston in the guns. Shotgun snap, the fake pitch, the handoff. Singletary tried to burrow over the center. Again, running between the guards. He's down inside the 39-yard line of the Rams between the hash marks. He only picked up a yard. And that'll set up now third down 9 for the Giants with our clock at 7.5 and no score in the first quarter.
0: And this is right where they want to be. Jameis Winston back there. You want him in a third and long situation. Want to allow those pass rushers, Aaron Donald and company, to go after the quarterback here. If you're Jameis, you got to just be smart with the football. Don't hold it too long.
1: Ram 39 in the gun, Winston. Giants have it. In the shotgun, Singletary to his left. Shotgun snap, drops back three. Five-man rush, belted as he throws. Incomplete at the 25. On the far side, looking for Mooney. Flag thrown. And if you're joining us late, Jackson Dart took a wicked hit. Knee injury in the locker room being examined by the Giants' athletic training staff. Questionable return.
7: Defense, number 17. I rule the ball is placed at the spot of the foul. Automatic. First down.
1: Well, they got bailed out.
0: Yeah, they had a nice pass rush there. Ran a twist game from Jameis Winston's left-hand side. And Young's coming to smash him right in the face as he's throwing it, but there was a tug on the back end. Two flags down, as you said, bailed him out.
1: Stanibu back in. Jameis Winston in the gun, 34 of the Rams. It is a first and 10 on the 5-yard penalty. Couple tight ends, shotgun snap, the fake handoff. Now he gives a Stanibu, runs laterally to the near side, 35. Stiff arms his way out of bounds to the near sideline, 31. We have another flag thrown. As he picks up about three, hard running, coming to the near sideline.
7: Offense, number 76, 10-yard penalty, first down.
1: Starting left guard, John Runyon.
0: Give it right back. You take the 10, you get the first down. Now you're moving back, and again, not where you want to be. Being a running team, you obviously want to be in situations where you're not behind the sticks. Going against a good pass rush, you don't want to be in a situation where you're behind the sticks.
1: First and 20 right now. What does this do with Dart out and Jameis coming in with the game plan?
0: I don't think it really changes anything. To me, you're probably even more comfortable if you've got to throw the football more. Again, not their mentality early, but Jameis just brings a lot of wealth and experience.
1: Ram 44 in the gun. Winston gets the snap, drops back, four-man rush, sidearm throw, near sideline laterally. It's caught by Neighbors. He dances on the sideline at about the 45, right in front of the Giants bench, and gets to the 43 of the Rams, and about a gain of a yard on the play, bringing up second down, 19 to go with no score, and we're beyond the halfway part and going to 6 minutes clock ticking here in the first.
0: And how happy are the Giants to get Malik Neighbors healthy after the knee injury a year ago? To be back out on the field as a rookie, one of the best players in the National Football League. Big-time playmaker for their offense.
1: Second down 19, 43-yard line of the Rams. No score, first quarter, shotgun formation, Winston. Singletary the back, receiver in motion, Darnell Mooney. Five in the secondary, shotgun snap, five-man rush. They hit him as he throws. Across the middle, it's incomplete for Likely. Broken up by Lake. Across the middle, short pass on the hash, incomplete near the 35-yard line. It's third and 19 now for the Giants here in L.A. 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
0: Beautiful play by Lake on that throw to Likely. Ball's going to be right on the money, and Lake's able to get his blue-gloved hand right in between the hands of Likely and tip the football away.
1: Winston in the gun, on the logo, off his left hip. He's got the running back, Singletary, third and 19, shotgun formation, five-man rush, backpedaling, throwing, and it's incomplete as he overshoots the running back on a screen pass play on the near side, Singletary. It whistles over his head, lands in the Giant bench below us. A concerned John Harbaugh walking. He just got word in his headset on the condition of Dart. And the face expression of his is just incomparable. He's clearly affected, as the team has got to be, losing the quarterback. Here's another punting situation for the Giants.
0: Missed opportunity there on that screen. They had it set up perfectly. A lot of space out there. Just a little too much pressure for Jameis to be able to deliver a good pass.
1: Stout's going to punt, and the Giants will punt from right to left. It's a belt-high long snap and a right-footed punt, and he aims it high and down the middle, and it lands 3 yards deep in the end zone. And kicks out of bounds, touchback to the 20. So the Rams are going to get it again. And our first quarter clock at 5.5 minutes, and there is no score. On that 43-yard punt, went 23 with the net at the 20. It'll be the quarterback, Stafford, and the Rams offense. And you're listening to Monday Night Football on Westwood One.
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1: 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Kevin Harlan, Hall of Fame quarterback Kurt Warner. Jamie Erdahl is with us, our host of Monday Night Football. Super Bowl winning coach Doug Peterson. Jason Kelce is with us, a new member of our Westwood One family, under center. After the giant punt from the 20, Stafford got the snap, and he hands off here, and he goes off to Blake Corum over the right tackle, and nothing there. Stoned, about a yard gain, nothing more. He could get there. Second down and 9 coming up for the Rams on their second possession.
0: You see him coming out once again, three tight end set, trying to run the football and be physical. Newbin does a great job of meeting Corum in the hole, stopping him for not much of a gain at all.
1: Rams moving left to right. And the quarterback, Stafford, the reigning MVP, with a second down and 9. He's in the shotgun from his own 21. The snap is there, the drop back. Here's a five-man rush and a short pass to the near side, caught by the tight end, Ferguson. Dances 20, breaks the tackle 25, near sideline, dives. And he's out to about the 29-yard line on a gain of about 8. That sets up third down and 1 for the Rams with no score here late in the first.
0: Giants came down, brought a safety blitz there. Nice pickup by Corum on the back, able to see it at the last second, knock him away from Stafford. And then Stafford replaces with the tight end in the flat.
1: A lot of tight ends out there, 3 of them, in fact. at the running back by himself. Hands on knees, leaning over Corum in the gun. It's third down and one. Stafford left foot ahead of his right. There's the snap and the handoff, and Corum tries to burrow up the middle, over the guard, on the hash to the 31. And Curdy picks up the first down and a gain of a couple.
0: The Rams have a nice 1-2 punch with their backs. Kyren Williams has been their lead back. Really good out of the backfield, running routes. Kind of their red zone guy, but Corum has really come on this last year, and a guy that they're really happy with, and you can see it with the number of touches he's gotten the first couple weeks.
1: First down for the Rams. They now have it first down and 10 at their own 31. Jackson Dart, the Giants starting quarterback, injured in the locker room. Questionable return. It was a knee. The running back is Corum. Under center, the quarterback, Stafford. The snap, the fake handoff, the drop back of five. He dumps it off to Parkinson. 30. Hurdles a defender at the 35. Like Nehemiah, he falls and gains six while going airborne to the 37 of the Rams. And a beautiful play by the angular tight end. It's second down and four for the Rams.
0: Yeah, Drew Phillips is 1 inch shorter.
1: Woo.
0: He may be up over the top.
1: That's a big man going airborne.
0: Big man catches his left ankle. You're always just lucky you don't end up landing on your head.
1: He's all arms and legs. Second down, three. Stafford under center. It's his own 38-yard line. He looks over a three-man front. He gets the snap, spins left, fakes the handoff, got the left tackle block, goes down the middle. It's caught at the 45-yard line by Adams. Dances, then three bring him down in Giant territory on the far side of the field at the 43-yard line in New York. 19-yard strike. Stafford on the screws. It's a first down for the Rams.
0: One of their favorite plays out of play action, just a deep hook. Devontae Adams just pushes at the safety about 15 yards down the field. You're not sure if he's going to go deep. He turns, he finds a hole. Perfect timing and throw by Matthew Stafford.
1: Corum remains the back. They're on the logo. The Rams are moving from left to right. Lace first quarter, no score. First down 10 from the 43-yard line of the Giants. Again in that 34 look with the quarterback Stafford getting the snap and handing off, and Corum breaking free. 40, got a block, 35 between the hash marks, the 30 right down the middle. He's tackled around the ankles at about the 27 yard line of the Giants. What a burst. 15 yard run by Corum. First down Rams.
0: And you can see why they like him. Really good blocking scheme there. Motion the wide receiver Smith into the backfield as kind of a fullback. He steps up, meets the safety in the hole, springs Corum into the secondary for the big run.
1: 27 of the Giants, they break huddle again. Big plays. Adams caught one for 19. Corum just ran one for 15. Stafford under center. He gets the snap on first and 10. The fake handoff. He rolls. He gets a tight end block. He rolls to the near sideline. 30. Cuts inside, and he's brought down. A hip-high tackle made by Thibodeau on a gain of three. And a flag is thrown as he was weaving inside the numbers.
7: 10-yard penalty. First down.
1: It's a hold, and it's called on Parkinson, who we just called out, throwing the block. And they'll move it back on the Rams with no score here in the first.
0: And we always call the NFL a copycat league. If you watch the game in Australia between the 49ers and the Rams, the 49ers used Kyle Juszczyk on this kind of funky motion where he would come across the field and kind of bubble back into his fullback position. As I've watched film around the league these first couple weeks, and really this second week, man, you see everybody doing. That's what the Rams used to bust Corum, is they use their wide receiver on that same kind of bubble motion into a fullback position. Hey, if it works for somebody, it's going to work for us. So we're going to put it in.
1: Giant 37, Rams first and 20. Stafford in the gun, gets a high snap, left tackle block, far side throw. It's caught by Ferguson, who's grabbed by Newbin around the ankles. On that far sideline, caught it, spun. He got as far as the 31-yard line of the Giants, and on the play, picks up six. It'll be second down and 14. If you want to be a better player, a smarter coach, or a more informed fan or broadcaster, me, Kurt Warner has created the perfect tool for you, QBconfidential.com. 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
0: Nothing really good is free. Come on.
1: It's second down, 14-31 of the Giants. It's a shotgun snap to the Ram quarterback. Stafford sets. Sidearm throw. Leaping catch, 20. Down the middle, 10. Hash mark, 5. Adams, touchdown. What a throw and what a catch. 31-yard touchdown for the Rams, who go up early, late first quarter on the Giants.
0: You mentioned it. What a throw. Barnes, the linebacker for the Giants, was sitting underneath this. And I thought when Matthew Stafford threw it, I'm like, no. But he gets it high enough to get over the linebacker. And Devontae Adams able to go up high and snag that with both hands and split the safeties to the end zone.
1: Meadus, the extra point, 7-0 Rams. Devontae Adams on that drive. A 31-yard catch, touch and run, touchdown with a catch and run to kick it in down the middle. And Adams also caught one earlier on that drive for 19. His 118th career receiving touchdown. A historical figure. He's moved around a little bit. Green Bay, the Jets, the Raiders, now the Rams, where he's found a home and playing with another great quarterback, as he did with Rodgers. Up in Green Bay, 7-0. Rams, 11 seconds to play first quarter. Giants have come across the country and lost their quarterback on the first series of the game. Knee being looked at in their locker room right now. 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They look good. 5:24 off the first quarter clock.

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0: 37, McDuffie got right in front of Malik Nabers on the near sideline in front of the giant bench on that line drive throw. It's incomplete. A second to go. Nabers is now hurt. Doubled over in pain, holding on to his right arm. Second and 10 coming up, and he is in doubled over in pain. Not sure what happened.
2: Didn't look like there was a whole lot there. Obviously some hand fighting between the two of them. Tries to get his right hand up and is holding that right shoulder, as he said.
0: Second down and 10, 27 of the Giants. Shotgun snap to Winston. Hands off to Scatterbook. Got a block by the center. Runs over the right guard. Takes it by the 25 hash mark, and he's picking up just a gain of a yard to the 28 of the Giants. With zeros on the clock in the first quarter is in the books. Devontae Adams with a 31-yard touchdown reception. A catch and run of 31. 7-0 Rams at the end of one against the Giants, who have lost their starting quarterback, Jackson Dart, to a knee in the first series of the game. Let's go to the second quarter. From Los Angeles, you're listening to Monday Night Football on Westwood One. 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
0: Stafford, a 31-yard touchdown pass in the first quarter. We're going to the second. 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
2: When you're playing with your backup, you obviously have to take advantage of your field position. Giants have been in the Rams' territory twice and found themselves punting both times. Now you're down 7 points. Just not the kind of game they want to get into. They're having success running on early downs that first drive, but now they find themselves once again in a third and long situation.
0: Jameis Winston will begin the second quarter with a third down and 9. He's in the shotgun, and he's at his own 28. They're moving, the Giants are, from left to right. The shotgun snap, the left tackle block, pitches, he's grabbed, he's sacked. He got away. He finds the escape hatch. He winds up and throws long down the middle. It's dropped at the 30 down the field, looking for Malachi Fields on the numbers far side. In Ram territory. He almost pulled off a Houdini right there. 4th and 9. Here comes the New York punting unit.
2: He did. I believe he was looking at Isaiah Likely originally. The backside safety stayed down. He had a shot down the middle. Couldn't make it because of the pressure, and throws a perfect throw

0: to his left. Fields had to lay out, but it hit him right between the hands. He just couldn't bring it in.
1: Stout to punt for the Giants. The punt will come from left to right. He's whacked, hit, as he punted. No flag. Backpedaling with the backpedaling catch at the 12. They got Smith, runs far side 15, breaks a tackle on the far side, numbers 20, angled to the far sideline, and then brought down on a 9-yard return, a 61-yard punt with a hang time of a little over 6 seconds. A beauty right there by the Giants. There's a quick timeout. We're seconds into the second quarter, 7-0 L.A. on a Stafford touchdown pass to Adams. Let's step aside, and this is Westwood One's coverage of the NFL.
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1: From Los Angeles, let's pause 10 seconds for stations to identify themselves coast to coast and around the world. And this is Westwood One. Let's hold on to break and huddle. Hold on to everything. Here we go. The Rams are going to start after the Giants punted. First down and 10 from the 22-yard line. Stafford is under center. He's got a single back. He's got his wide receiver in motion. He gets the snap, and he hands off, and it comes to the near side. Running laterally here is Kyren Williams. There is a penalty flag thrown. Works his way to about the 26, angling to the near sideline. Picked up four, got a block or two, and that flag is down with 14:27 here in the second.
0: Well, six flags come in there. I think the whole offensive line was holding.
7: Holding. Offense, number four. 10-yard penalty. First down.
1: Now let's pause 10 seconds. 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

0: Kevin Harlan, Kurt Warner, Jane Iredahl, Doug Peterson, Jason Kelsey. We are all in Los Angeles tonight. First and 20. With the penalty, Rams now march back to the 12. Shotgun snap to Stafford. Quick line drive throw. Caught by the leaping two-handed grab. Helmet high of Adams at about the 15 on the numbers. Then spun down. Not much there. Tackled by Arvell Reese, the rookie out of Ohio State. It is a gain of four. And Kurt Warner is up to the 16 of the Rams.
1: Well, that's your veteran quarterback right there. You get a 10-yard penalty. You're in first and 20. Don't have to panic. Just, hey, start chipping away at it. Quick throw on the choice route to Devontae Adams. Get five back. See if you can get six or seven back here. Put yourself in a manageable third situation.
0: Nickel secondary for the Rams. And rather for the Giants. Nickel secondary for the Giants. Second down, 16. With the Rams at their own 16-yard line. Shotgun snap is belt high. Stafford throws a short pass. Caught. Ferguson, 20. The tight end got it. Shoulder high with his glove hands and spins on the numbers and gets out to about the 22-yard line of the Rams. That'll set up now third down and 10. Don't miss all the NFL excitement Sunday. It's on CBS and Fox. Check local listings for games and times in your area. Catch the NFL on CBS and Fox. Stafford is 8 of 9 with a touchdown pass, and he breaks huddle in the bright gold jerseys and white pants of the Rams, moving right to left. 2 minutes gone, 7-0 Rams. We're in the second quarter. In the shotgun, Stafford from his own 22. Arms extended, pointing out his protections. Three on the defensive line, five in the secondary for New York. Shotgun snap, good time in the cup. Moves up, winds up, long pass. Down the numbers, caught. Over the shoulder, 40 Adams. 30, cuts to the middle of the 20. Chase to the 15, and down inside the 14-yard line. 64-yard completion. Devontae Adams has been a menace, and Stafford has found him big time here in the first half. First and 10 at the 14 of the Giants.
1: No, Puka Nacua, you knew that Devontae Adams had to step up. So good with his double moves in and out of breaks. He's going to push down the field and lean as if he's going to run the corner route and turns it into a corner pump. Great protection. They left the tight end in the back in wing positions to chip on those defensive ends to just give Stafford enough time to lay this down for Devontae Adams.
0: Giant 14 under center with Stafford, and now he steps away, and a timeout has been taken. It was taken by the Rams. And we're in the Granger broadcast booth here in Los Angeles. What a day in L.A. My goodness, Southern California has never looked prettier. Kevin Harlan with Kurt Warner. 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And the Rams are moving forward with the veteran wide receiver Devontae Adams, 13 years in the NFL and already with 118 receiving yards tonight.
1: Stepping up big. Woo. Still a guy that can run routes. Maybe a few years ago he takes that to the house. Not quite the speed that he once had, but still got the moves.
0: Giant 14, Stafford under center. Rams have it first and 10. The snap, the spin, the handoff, and it goes to Kyren Williams over the left guard on the hash to the 10 of the Giants on a gain of four, Kurt, second and six.
1: And they love to use Kyren Williams down in this area. He becomes their red zone threat, whether that's handing the football to him when they get down tight. They love to use him out of the backfield. You get Puka and you get Devontae on the outside. Everybody wants to put their attention on them. You can get a lot of one-on-one situations with Williams.
0: Rams break huddle, taking their time, working down to the 10-yard line of the Giants, leading already 7-0. Second down, six. Everybody in tight. Single back Williams. Stafford is under center, moves his tight end, gets the snap, spins left, fakes the handoff, rolls, cocks his arm, throws a pass, dropped at the 10 on the far side of the field by Xavier Smith. Had it. It was a belt high throw. He just dropped the ball. It's incomplete. Far sideline. It's third and six at the Giant 10 for the Rams.
1: It's the other thing they love to do down here is the naked bootleg. So many different ways to do it with their different players, with their three tight ends. And, man, that was probably going to be a walk-in touchdown. Matthew Stafford just leaves it a little bit out in front of his wide receiver. He can't pull it in. Otherwise, I think he turns the corner and gets to the pylon.
0: Rams break huddle, 10 of the Giants, 3rd and 6, early 2nd, leading 7-0. In the shotgun, Stafford, he gets the snap and drops back. He cocks his arm, he throws to the near side, and it's caught. Grab, touchdown at the goal line, tumbling in near side, inside the pylon, the running back, Kyren Williams. It's a 10-yard touchdown pass. the second tonight for Stafford, and the Rams lead the Giants 13-0 early in the second quarter.
1: Love the play call right here. You get a wide receiver on the outside, a tight end inside. You use the wide receiver to run through the safety. The tight end goes to the flat to clear out the flat defender, and Williams from the backfield runs right up the seam, and a perfect throw from Matthew Stafford in between two defenders for the touchdown.
0: Here's the extra point by Harrison Nevis. Snap is good. Ball down. Kick away. Perfect. 14-0 Rams. 11:07 in the second. Two touchdown passes by the reigning MVP, Matthew Stafford. The quarterback for the Giants is out with a knee injury and in the locker room. 14-0 Rams early second. 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
0: 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Six play, 78-yard drive by the Rams. The running back, Kyron Williams, got it on a back pedal, wide open at the goal line, and a 10-yard touchdown reception and off the throw of Matthew Stafford. And on third down on that drive, Stafford was 2-for-2. The big play, 64-yard catch and run by Davante Adams, who is putting on a show tonight. Here's the ensuing Ram kickoff to our left. It'll be taken here by Tyrone Tracy at the 10, far sideline 20, looking for a block at the 25, breaks a tackle on the painted numbers, the 30, far sideline on the numbers to the 34, 26-yard return.
1: Well, and you knew Matthew Stafford wanted to come out and show everybody that what happened in Australia was not what they were going to get from the reigning MVP. Right now, perfect quarterback rating, 10 for 12, 157 in the two tutties so far, and he looks the part.
0: A break huddle, and the Giants, white jerseys, gray pants, blue helmets, red numbers. Under center is Jameis Winston. It's a first and 10 with an I formation. He's under center at his own 34. He gets the snap and hands off here, and it goes to the running back, Najee Harris. You know that name from the Pittsburgh Steelers, where he made the biggest dent. He takes it over the left guard on the handoff. Harris picks up a couple. He's up to the 35.
1: See, Malik Nabers has gone back in. Not really sure what the injury was. Maybe a shoulder, something with his arm. But good to see that the young receiver is back in the huddle for the Giants.
0: Breaking huddle again. Giants at their own 36. Second down, 8. Winston in the gun. Harris the back. Jameis looks over a three-man front. Darnold, of course, was injured week one, and Jackson Dart injured tonight. Back to pass is the quarterback. Winston throws over the far side, and he's got his receiver, and that was caught in an over-the-shoulder catch by Mooney. Threw over the defense, down the sideline, got to the Ram 31-yard line on a catch and run of 33 to the far sideline. Terrific throw, had time, and Mooney cashes in.
1: Nice play design right here off the hard play action. Use Malik Nabers from the left-hand side to clear it out. Mooney coming on the deep over route. Perfect throw by Jameis Winston.
0: I'm not saying we're bad luck or anything, but we've lost two starting quarterbacks in the games we've done together. With an offset eye, running back will be Harris. Ricard back there with him. Jameis Winston is at the line, the 31 of the Rams. Changing the play, first and 10, gets the snap, handoff to Harris, who backpedals his way over the right guard on the hash. He takes it by the 30 and down to the Ram 27-yard line, and a gain of 4 on a twirling move right there. Reminder, you can watch NFL Network and Westwood One analyst Kurt Warner Sundays at 9, NFL Game Day morning, and be sure to catch the Westwood One Monday night host Jamie Erdahl each weekday on Good Morning America. Good morning. She should be on Good Morning America. Good Morning Football, only on NFL Network. You should be on Good Morning America. Here's a second down and 6. Winston back to throw. Short line drive. Belt high catch outside the hash at the 22. Made by the tight end Isaiah Likely at the Ram 22. He picks up 5. Third down and 1. We could get Jamie on there. Don't you think she'd be good?
1: She'd be great.
0: Phenomenal.
1: Anything she does.
0: Yep.
1: She would be great at it. And another target there for Isaiah Likely, quickly becoming a focal point of the pass game here. And you remember John Harbaugh had him in Baltimore, somebody that he knows very well, bringing him over in the offseason.
0: Third down, 1. Ram 22. Winston under center, got the snap. Quarterback sneak, tries to push, looks like he's short. Najee Harris was back there. They're right on the line to gain, which is the 21 of the Rams. And we'll see just how close they are. I mean, it was just a pile of players and hard to see the gouge into it. And it is fourth down. He did not get it. So Scatterboo's going to come in. It'll be fourth and 1. And down 14-0, this probably doesn't surprise you. They're going to go for the first.
1: Not at all. Down 14 points. Again, that physicality. Bring in your big horses.
0: Winston under center. Fourth and 1, 21 of the Rams. He gets the snap, quarterback keeper, and he backpedals over his right guard. Looks like he's got the first down. Maui Noah is the rookie playing that right guard, and he is huge and strong, and they love him. And I think they have bored their way with that quarterback keeper of Jameis Winston, and they're going to take a measurement. Right? Is it the virtual measurement? We've been waiting all night for this.
1: With bated breath, I've been waiting to see if we could get a virtual measurement.
0: As I check it out, but I feel bad for NFL fans, but we've lost Darnold and we've lost Dart here. And,
1: I mean, why do you even mention that?
0: Well, like, because I'm a man of facts. I'm a man of...
1: It is the facts, but it has nothing to do with
0: dealing
1: us.
0: In superstition. I know it doesn't.
1: It's not
0: but
1: like when you jinx the kickers when you tell them how they're perfect before. It's nothing like that.
0: Well, we've lost Darnold. We lost Caleb Williams yesterday. Dart, perhaps, is going to be out for a while. He's still in the locker room. Questionable return. We lost Jaden Daniels yesterday to another dislocated left elbow. Very tough day for quarterbacks and a tough beginning to the season. We're only 2 weeks in.
1: But I will say, good news from... For Bears
0: Caleb,
1: fans,
0: yes.
1: That Caleb Williams seems to be just a hamstring, and you know, we call the game next Monday night in Chicago, and they're saying that there's even a chance, although probably highly unlikely, but a chance that he could even play in that game. Jaden Daniels, we understand the elbow injury. It's been something that he's had the last 2 years, similar type injury, but you also have to believe that it's probably not season ending, so at least... You know, a bit of good news, even though both teams have lost their quarterback for at least the short term.
0: They've taken the virtual measurement, and the Giants with the quarterback keeper by Winston over the right guard got the first down. So they get it. They reinsert Najee Harris as the back. Winston will be under center. It'll be first and 10, and there's a timeout taken. By the way, just speaking of Jaden Daniels, you had that same injury. Didn't you have a dislocated elbow?
1: I did, back in 07. Same type of thing. I was able to brace it up. You know, it was on my left hand, able to brace it up and actually play the next week. Had to learn how to give some handoffs with my right hand in both directions, but was able to get back out on the field.
0: All right, the Rams are challenging the spot, and so this close shave instant replay review is sponsored by Barbasol Shaving Cream. Feeling great starts with a great shave, and a great shave starts with Barbasol's thick and rich moisturizing lather. Start your day off right with Barbasol. 14-0 on two Matthew Stafford touchdown passes for the Rams. Rams on top. Giants are threatening, moving here and just outside the red zone, trailing 14-0, and you're listening to Monday Night Football on Westwood One.
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0: 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Well, they've challenged and the Rams lost it. It is a first down. The virtual measurement did not lie, and the Giants are at the 20 of the Rams with the first and 10 with their backup quarterback and trailing by two touchdowns here in the second quarter.
1: I have no idea how you challenge a quarterback sneak. See all those bodies in there to know exactly where the football is.
0: Snap to Winston, fakes the handoff, rolls to the far side, cocks his right arm, throws a pass, incomplete, overshooting the tight end, running parallel with him, Theo Johnson, to the far sideline. Short pass at about the 10 of the Rams, incomplete, far sideline, and Kurt Warner, second down and 10.
1: Thought he had an opportunity here on the crosser. Zeke came out, had a step on the DB, and just missed this thing high and wide. An opportunity for a first down right there.
0: Scadaboo is the running back. Winston is in the gun. Second down and 10. Winston 3 of 9 in replace of the injured Dart. 20 of the Rams. Shotgun snap. Handoff Scadaboo over the right guard. Outside the hash. And he's inside the 19 and near the 18-yard line of the Rams. The Rams on a gain of 2. And our clock has just passed the 7-minute mark here in the second quarter.
1: Well, I talked about it earlier. The first couple drives, they were winning the early downs, running the football. These last couple drives, they found themselves behind the sticks over and over again. Perfect position to score some points, but here we are in third and long for the third straight time.
0: Singletary in the back, 3rd and 8 for the Giants. They're at the 18-yard line of the Rams. Shotgun formation for Jameis Winston. The shotgun snap, the 5-man rush, cocks his arm, throws a pass, far side, intercepted, 3 yards deep in the middle of the end zone, trapped by Trent McDuffield, taken out, 15, near sideline, 20, angling to the near sideline and belted out of bounds, into the Giant bench, at the 21 of the Rams, the end zone interception by the All-Pro Trent McDuffie, the former Chief, stopping the Giants in their tracks in the end zone.
1: Well, and this is the knock always on Jameis Winston. Critical situations, you can't make the mistake. I'm not sure if he expected Malik Nabers to undercut and go flatter on his route, but he's going to the back of the end zone. We throw it to the front of the end zone. McDuffie just undercuts it for an easy interception.
0: Rams will take over. We're middle of the second quarter, leading 14-0 LA on two Stafford touchdown passes. 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
0: 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Rams take over at the 21, their own zone. The running back is Corum. Under center is Stafford. Gets the snap, turns to his right, hands to Corum. Up the middle he goes, over the center, and between the hash marks, past the 25 to the 26-yard line of the Rams. And he picks up five, and Kurt Warner, second down and five, coming up with the clock right now, passing 6 minutes to play in the first half.
1: As we go back to that interception, Giants were running a double post combination. The inside post clears out the free safety. It's one-on-one with Neighbors and McDuffie, and as I said, I think Jameis felt he was going to go flatter and he could drive that throw. Receiver goes high, you think low. Terrible position to be in with that miscommunication in a critical situation.
0: Four in the secondary, second down five, under center Stafford, his Rams 26, the snap, the fake handoff, the drop back of seven. Winds up, long pass, down the near side and picked off. It's intercepted by the backpedaling Javon Holland on the near sideline at about the 30-yard line of the Giants. Got it on the numbers, interception thrown and a pick. And the Giants will take over.
1: Well, they said it worked once for a 64-yard gain. Let's try it again. They move him to the left side and run the seven pump again. Push up, lean out, turn up the field. And Matthew Stafford with the free safety back there lays it out into double coverage, and a nice job to go up and get the interception.
0: Javon Holland is the one who got it, and he had an interception, remember, in Australia against San Francisco. Two games, or rather in the first game against the Dallas Cowboys in the Meadowlands a week ago. So it's first and 10 with Winston under center from the New York Giant 29, and Scataboo in the backfield, and the snap, the fake handoff, the drop back of five, short pass near side, Scataboo 30, on the numbers 35, trying to break a tackle, he did, he spins away, got a block at the 40, near sideline 45, hurdles the defender, he's near midfield on the near sideline, hurtling into his own bench, he took off, he got to the 48 on the catch and run of 19, it's a first down for the Giants.
1: So tough to bring down, dump a flat to him. He's able to break a tackle and spin move, and you said hurdle. I don't think there was a hurdle there. He was going to try to hurdle somebody, but nobody went low, and he jumps up, and Lake catches him in the air and drives him to the turf.
0: Giants break huddle, moving from left to right. Now on that logo painted at midfield, first and 10. With the ball resting at the Giant 48-yard line. The snap to Winston under center. Drops back, hit, and brought down, sacked. They got him basically at the line of scrimmage and brought down on the play by Wesley Bailey. Sacked with no gain on the play. It's second down and 10 for the Giants.
1: More of a coverage sack than anything right here. It's again off the play action. It's time in the pocket. Jameis Winston has a chance to step up. Just could not find anybody open. Scataboo leaks out late, not able to find him as a check down for the sack.
0: Second down, 10. High formation under center is the quarterback, Jameis Winston, from his own 48. He gets the snap and he hands off to Singletary. He goes flying right over the center. And he got to the 50 and picks up a couple on the play. We'll give him a gain of two. It'll be third down. Later on, we're going to select the defender of the game. 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Rams on top. Two Stafford touchdown passes, but he just threw a long interception. And the Giants trying to go the other way. They're at midfield, and the shotgun is Winston. He's got a third and eight. He's flanked by Singletary. Receivers in tight. Looks into six. He gets the shotgun snap. Line drive. Low throw. Incomplete. Far sideline for Darnell Mooney at about the 45 of the Rams. On that far sideline where the Rams bench is, it's fourth and eight. They can do nothing with the interception. And the punting unit takes the field for New York.
1: Another missed throw there by Jameis Winston. He has Mooney on the quick out. And just leaves this ball about 3 yards short into the turf. He gives him a good football. He turns the corner. Easy first down right there, but Jameis has been off on a number of throws tonight.
0: Jordan Stout's going to punt. It's a shoulder-high long snap, and he boots it along the numbers far side. Smith under it at the eight. He's inside the numbers. He runs across the field, and he's tackled at the hash mark as he tried to go from the far side to the near side of the field and loses two. It's a 42-yard punt. 4-9 on the hang, so the defenders were there, thus the result, and a bad move there by Xavier Smith.
1: When you used to return punts, wasn't there a rule that you don't catch the ball inside the 10?
0: There was. You put your heels on the 10 and anything right over your head. Yeah, that's it.
1: Yeah, you got to tell them what you used to do back when you were a great punt returner.
0: It was back in the 40s, so that was a different kind of football and a different kind of game, sir.
1: 14. Was the football round or what?
0: 14-0, Rams on top. We're in the second quarter from L.A. 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
0: Is that a Giants punt? It's first and 10 for the Rams at their own six, leading 14-0, 3:11 to go in the first half. Under center, Stafford got the snap, spins left, hands off to Williams, over the right guard, on the hash at the 10, digging by the 11, may have lost the ball. There's a man scramble for it, and now the officials go in there and try to take bodies off the pile. And the scramble can, there's who knows what is going on at the bottom of that pile, but it's not for the faint of heart. Moms and dads, cover your kids' eyes, because that is not for viewing. They're still digging. They're still turning. They're still grinding.
1: It's like a rugby scrum.
0: It is like a rugby scrum.
1: Who's going to come out of there with it?
0: Giants think they've got it. Giants think they've got it. Let's see. We're not getting the official. They do. They come out of the pile. The official was knocked over inadvertently. And the Giants have gotten a fumble by the Rams at the Los Angeles 9. Let's see where they're going to mark the ball. Wow, we've had three turnovers in the last four possessions.
1: Well, and it was Holland again. He got the interception on the last possession. On this one, Kyren Williams is being held up, and he comes in with his left hand and just punches right on the football, knocking it out, and then diving in there and pulling it out for the turnover. Huge play by Holland to turn the football back over inside the 15-yard line and give this Giants team some life.
0: Markham at the Rams 11 on the Giant fumble recovery. And the Giants down 14-0, losing their starting quarterback, Jackson Dart, in the first series of the game, are trying to survive with Jameis Winston, the backup and the only backup on the roster right now. Two giveaways, their last two snaps for the Rams. I formation, running back Tracy, Winston under center, trailing by two touchdowns, late second quarter. He gets the snap, he pitches out to Winston, there's a block. Winston goes off to Tracy, who is trying to cut the corner, running lateral to the far side, brought down, flag thrown down as well, as Spates makes the stop.
5: Offside, defense, number 55, line up in the neutral zone. 5-yard penalty. Still first down.
0: So that's on Brandon Fisk, and now it's first and five for the Giants, and the clock exactly at 3 to play in the second quarter.
1: We go back to that fumble. Kyren Williams has been so good for this Rams team in so many different ways, but that's his 8th fumble since 2023, tied for the most in the National Football League. So if there's one thing that he struggled with early in his career, it's been holding on to the football.
0: Running back Scadaboo. Winston will be under center. First and five. Ball is at the 6 of the Rams. Winston looks over a three-man front. He gets the snap. He pitches out to Scadaboo, who breaks a tackle behind the line of scrimmage. Tried to run over the center. Backpedaling there. An avalanche of gold Ram jerseys meeting him. And he can only get Scadaboo. A gain of 1 for the Giants to the 5 of the Rams. Trailing 14-0, the Giants need something here. We're approaching the 2-minute warning in the second quarter.
1: Not sure what happened on the play, but after Winston gave it to Scadaboo, Fields, the tight end, comes running inside and hits Scadaboo in the backfield. I'm not sure what he was doing, if it was a late motion, if he was trying to chase a safety inside, but he slowed Scadaboo back down in the backfield, allowing the yellow jerseys to get there.
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0: 2-minute warning is here. 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
0: 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Jamie Erdahl and Doug Peterson will have the first half reaction, plus news and notes from around the league. One of the big notes now, Jackson Dart is out. This one, it appears, knee injury, and further news coming out of that locker room, I'm sure, as the night progresses. Right now, down 14-0, the Giants have just recovered a Rams fumble, and the Giants have a Kurt Warner at the Ram 5. And it's second down and 5. They need a touchdown here.
1: They do. They have been struggling to finish and to consistently make plays. They've been given a gift by Kyren Williams. They've got to find a way to finish.
0: Offset eye at the Ram 5. Winston under center. Harris the back. Second 5. Snap, spin, handoff. Harris cuts over the left guard. Dives on the hash mark down near the 2. And he carves about 3 right there. So now, as the clock continues to tick, it's third down and 2. All 3 timeouts for the Giants. Rams have 1 and lead it 14-0.
1: Well, this play call here may tell us whether they are thinking about going for it or not. Do you hand the football off, try to get close, and decide if you're going to go for it on fourth down? Do you drop back and throw it, saying, hey, we just need some points here before the half? Let's see what they decide to do.
0: Najee Harris is the back, and the shotgun is Winston. The ball is at the 3 of the Rams. Timeout taken. Clock at 1:21. And the timeout taken by the Rams. They are out of timeouts. Disasters can happen at any moment. Make a plan. 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Get started today. All right, Kurt, what's a good play here on 3rd and 2 from the 3 of the Rams, and you're trailing by 2 touchdowns with little time left in the half?
1: Yeah, if I'm trying to score right here with the way that they've been, you know, running the football and kind of trying to establish that, I'd love to have a little play action pass. Some of my favorites down here with numerous crossers. If you're going for the touchdown right here, probably going to spread it out a little bit more. See if you can get man-to-man coverage and create some kind of a rub.
0: 3rd and 2 at the 3 of the Rams. Shotgun formation. Winston gets the snap. Hands off. Harris stoned at the line. Donald got him. Aaron Donald plugged the gap. Got him on the shoulder pads and ripped him down. Blocking him, no one. He went right through with his power and guile and got the running back for the Giants. They stay where they were. It's 4th and... about 3, and they have brought the field goal unit out on there to try to put some points on the board.
1: Almost felt like that was a play call. Hey, we don't have our starting quarterback. We're not sure we fully trust our backup quarterback right now. Let's hand it off, see if we can get close, maybe go for it on 4th down, but not my favorite play call in that situation.
0: The rookie, Zvada, will try a 24-yard field goal for the Giants. Snap is good. Right footed kick is away, and the rookie out of Michigan puts it through, and 3 on the board for the Giants. Remember that for every field goal made tonight and throughout the season, Barbasol will make a donation to Kurt and Brenda Warner's Treasure House, a living community for adults with disabilities. Barbasol Shaving Cream, an American original for over 100 years. Close Shave America, Close Shave Barbasol. Break in the action, 14-3, Rams on top. The shutout is gone, but the defense holds them out of the end zone. 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
0: Rams defense does the job. Here's the ensuing kickoff. It'll be taken about 3 yards deep, and going to a knee will be Corum for the Rams to our right. On the numbers, if they were extended into the end zone to our right, touchback, we'll take it out. 35-yard line. It'll be first and 10 for Stafford. 25 seconds to go in the first half. Rams are out of timeout. Stafford is out there with two touchdown passes in the first half for L.A.
1: And getting the ball out of the second half, you have to believe we're just taking a knee right here. No reason to take a chance and put the ball in the air.
0: Lines up in the gun, flanked by Kyren Williams at his own 35. Stafford in the gun for the Rams. Two receivers left, two receivers right. Tight end in motion, shotgun snap. Handoff Williams over the right tackle, breaks the tackle, 40. Far sideline, 45, and runs out of bounds near midfield. Wow, what a burst. 13-yard run. The clock at 19 seconds, running out of bounds, stopping it right there. No timeouts, Rams. They're going to go to the 48-yard line.
1: Well, now that changes things. It does. You're able to get a run, get out of bounds. You need about 15, 20 yards for a field goal shot here. I know you have no timeouts left, but I think you trust your MVP quarterback and put the ball in the air and see if you can make a play.
0: Running back is Williams on the logo, 48 of the Rams. Stafford in the shotgun, 19 seconds to play in the half with no timeouts and a touchdown 14-3 lead. Back to pass, it's Stafford winding up long sideline throw. It's caught by Williams, making by Adams on the sideline at the 25-yard line right in front of a diving Greg Newsom. They quickly assemble at the 25 under center is Stafford and throws the ball into the turf. And clocks it. It'll be second and 10. They're going to go for three. It'll be about 43 yards. Boy, Davante Adams has had such a big night.
1: He has. What a catch right there. Defender Newsom is outside of him. Matthew Stafford leaves the ball outside. And Adams able to reach around and snag the football out of the air. And then the wherewithal by the whole team to get up, hustle, clock it, and give the big fella a shot for three.
0: Here's a 43-yard field goal try by Harrison Mevis. And the ball put down on a good snap. The right footed kick is away, and it is no good. Wide left. Wide to the near side. Zeros on the clock, and halftime is here. By the way, with that catch, the fifth tonight for Davante Adams, with his 143 yards and touchdown. He has just passed Kurt Warner's former teammate and fellow Hall of Famer Isaac Bruce on the NFL's career reception list with 1,025 receptions, number 15 all time.
1: Wow. I mean, guy's been good for a whole bunch of years, obviously. Another phenomenal catch right there to set him up for an opportunity for three, but really been all Rams offensively in this one.
0: All right, halftime is here, 14-3, Rams on top. They missed the 43-yard field goal, even though they gave it a good shot there with limited time and no timeouts to close out the second quarter. So, Jamie Erdahl, I mean, listen, we've seen one quarterback go down tonight. We saw two starters yesterday. Darnold goes down week one. It has not been a pretty start for starting quarterbacks in the NFL.
10: I do not like a 48-hour stretch when we say the backups' names as often as we have. We hope speedy recoveries for all the quarterbacks you just listed. That half had a little bit of everything, some picks, a missed field goal, some injuries, and a couple of scores. The score at the end of the first half, as Kevin mentioned, 14-3 Rams over Giants. When we return, we'll bring you the halftime report. Doug Peterson and I will break down the first two quarters of play here at SoFi Stadium. 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
10: That's right. Welcome back to Monday Night Football here on Westwood One. We are at halftime, 14-3, Rams comfortable lead over the New York Giants. Now, that has a lot to do with the fact that Giants quarterback Jackson Dart was injured on the first drive of the game. He suffered a knee injury. He was able to walk off on his own power, coach, which is important to know. But you should also know that subsequently he was seen on a cart in the hallways of SoFi Stadium, and he has been ruled out with a knee injury from this game. Subsequently, Jameis Winston comes in. What did you see from the Giants trying to operate without Jackson in the first half? You know what, Doug Peterson? I want to hear what you have to say, but we will get to you in a second. There you are, coach.

0: talking. And it just looked, it didn't look like they were in rhythm. And Jameis was trying and offensively couldn't get the running game going and ultimately had to settle for 3 points there right before half. But it's been a struggle first half for the Giants.
1: It really has. And John Harbaugh looked flabbergasted on the sideline trying to watch the offense. And Matt Nagy was trying to navigate with Jameis Winston out there. The big thing, though, is the fact that the Rams look truly comfortable back at Rams House at SoFi Stadium, especially considering Puka Nacua was listed as inactive, out for this game with a hip injury to start. So Matthew Stafford starts to operate. And Davante Adams went off. He had 145 yards of offense himself. And the Giants at 112, coach. So when you have Puka available to you, that is a powerful weapon for Matthew Stafford in terms of veteran play. Again, the score is 14-3 at the half. Giants suffered an injury with their quarterback in Jackson Dart, and the Rams are humming on all cylinders on offense. This is Westwood One's coverage of the National Football League.
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4: Hey, this is Dave Weishottle from House of Cards with your House of Cards Gaming Report for the week of September 21st, 2026. New Jersey's iGaming industry reported record revenue for the month of July. iGaming revenue hit over $276 million for the month and reported over $1.8 billion in year-to-date revenue. Also in July, Pennsylvania reported that the combined total revenue generated from all forms of gaming, including fantasy contests, was over $591 million with over $256 million in total tax revenue. iGaming in the Keystone State generated over $249 million in revenue in July. And finally, Fanatics announced a multi-year partnership with the National Football League, becoming an official sports betting partner of the NFL, and Fanatics Casino as an official online casino partner of the league. Under the deal, Fanatics can use NFL intellectual property in its marketing, including league as well as team branding and marks associated with the Super Bowl and the NFL Draft. Have any news or tips regarding casinos, gaming, or legislation? 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
1: Welcome back to Monday Night Football on Westwood One. We're at halftime here in Los Angeles, SoFi Stadium to be exact. 14-3 Rams have a lead over the New York Giants, along with Doug Peterson. I'm Jamie Erdahl. Doug Peterson in the chat. Therefore, we have to pick his brain about what happened with the Eagles yesterday in Tennessee. The Titans building had been a house of horrors for the Eagles up until this point, but Jalen Hurts mounts a comeback for the Eagles, and they're able to beat the Titans 24-20. It was not without injury, though. Saquon Barkley down. Dallas Goedert down. Now it sounds like Zach Ertz is going to sign to the practice squad. How do the Eagles navigate this situation, Coach?
6: You know, just like any team right now with injury, there's got to be the next man up. And the Eagles have been through this before. They're going to have to ride Jalen Hurts, obviously, and Zach Ertz. You know, Zach Ertz coming in gives them a veteran presence.

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0: 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Health questions required. So Matthew Stafford, 11 of 15. He's thrown two touchdown passes, a long one to Adams, one to his running back. He's been picked off once. Kyren Williams, four carries for 25. Devontae Adams, monster first half for the Rams. Five catches, 45 yards, and a touchdown. And with Jameis Winston taking the place of the injured Jackson Dart. Dart was 3 of 5 for 20. Winston has come in 4 of 12, thrown a pick. 58 yards. Scatabue, 7 carries for 18. They need more from him. And no receiver for the Giants over 33 yards. Darnell Mooney is there with one catch in that total. Time now for the second half keys. 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All right, Kurt, what's the game plan now for each team here in the second half of play?
11: For the Giants, they've got to finish on offense. They've had four drives inside Rams territory and only have 3 points, including that interception by Jameis Winston down tight in the red zone. They got to find a way to put points on the board every single drive. And for the Rams, I mean, they were rolling. It's really just been about miscues. They have the fumble, they have the interception, they have a missed field goal. Otherwise, this is a completely different game and possibly a blowout in the first half. So don't make those mistakes and make the Giants earn it.
0: The Giants ready to kick off to begin the second half. Giants, two takeaways, both by Holland. Fumble recovery and a pick. Holland for a second consecutive game with an interception. Devontae Adams, the big star so far for the Rams. 145 receiving yards, third most he's ever had in a first half. And this guy's played 13 years in the NFL. Kickoff coming from right to left. Still can't get over these quarterbacks. Four starters in the first 2 weeks of the season. Man, oh man.
11: It's so tough when it's a quarterback-driven league. Gotta have one to really compete.
0: Giants will kick off. It bounces at about the five. It's taken by Smith on a bounce, bobbled.

it, lost it, picks it back up at the 5, gets on the numbers, the 10, and then drilled right there. He had a hard time finding the handle. 7-yard return. And now it will be Stafford in the offense coming out. Let's pause 10 seconds for station identification. 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

0: Corum is the back. Stafford under center. Rams begin the second half at their 11, first and 10. There's the snap, the handoff to Corum over the right tackle. Breaks a tackle at the 10 on the hash mark to the 13. Down after a gain of 2. Tackle by Holland. Second down and 8.
1: You've got so much football knowledge. Pop quiz for you. Who caught my first touchdown pass in the NFL?
0: Isaac Bruce.
1: Oh, good guess, but no.
0: Now, who was it?
1: Tight end Roland Williams. And the only reason I remember him because he just rolled in our booth here. He's sitting back behind us, and I got a chance to give him a big hug and say hello to him. But he got all the things started in my career.
0: 14-yard line of the Rams, under center the quarterback, Stafford, Corum the back. Second down and 7. Looks over the front, gets the snap, fakes the handoff, drops back 5, cocks his arm, throws far sideline. Caught over the shoulder Atwell. 2-2 Atwell running out of bounds on the far sideline with an over-the-shoulder catch at the 33-yard line of the Rams. 19-yard strike and a beauty as he ran right into his own bench across the way.
1: Great route by Atwell, and he's so tough because he's got great speed. Motion in from right to the left. Pushes up the field and starts to bend to the post to get the defensive back to turn his hips inside. Breaks to the corner. Perfect throw right on the sideline by Stafford.
0: His first reception. Stafford under center. His own Ram 33. First and 10. Just into the third quarter. 14-3 Rams. Atwell is in motion. Snap to Stafford. Fake handoff. Drops back. Here comes the blitz. Throws far sideline. Arching spiral and incomplete. Looking for Atwell. Covered by the rookie Colton Hood. A rookie out of Tennessee, starting for Banks, is out. Deontay Banks out with a calf. It'll be second and 10 for the Rams.
1: Well, there's some quick pressure on Stafford there off the play action. I'm not sure if he was just throwing that away because he threw it way out by the sideline, and Atwell came inside the defensive back as if he was going to the post. Either miscommunication or just a throwaway there by Stafford.
0: Second down and 10. Corum the back, shotgun for Stafford. Leaning over, arms at his side, 33 of the Rams, second down and 10. Here's the snap, five-man rush, quick throw, dropped by Ferguson on a short pass, far sideline at about the 37, right in front of the Rams bench across the way. Third and 10 for L.A.
1: That's a tough one there for Ferguson as he breaks out. Matthew Stafford let that ball go so early because there was pressure coming, and as soon as the tight end turned his head, the ball was on top of him. Right now, and I know it hits him right in the numbers, and you say, hey, hits you in the numbers, you got to catch it. But that is a tough catch when the ball's on you so quickly.
0: Third down, 10. Rams, bright gold jerseys, white pants, blue helmets have the ball. Their own 33, third and 10, Stafford in the gun. Looks into 5 defensive backs. Gets the snap, got the block, sets in the pocket, winds up, long pass, near sideline. Leaping attempt incomplete, near side at the 48-yard line. Boy, he gave it a good shot, and that receiver on the near sideline was Mumfeld, who just about had it. It's incomplete right in front of the Giants bench below us here. Fourth down, here comes the punting unit for L.A.
1: Yeah, cornerback Greg Newsome played this really, really well. He was carrying the post down the field, eyes back at the inside receiver who breaks to the corner. He falls off the post, and he's right there to hit Mumfeld. As the ball gets there, would have been a heck of a catch.
0: Ethan Evans, the Ram right-footed punt from left to right. Berrios lets it go in back of him at the 5 and trickles into the end zone. Touchback to the 20. Rams are finding their punter, booting a 67-yard punt with a net of 47. Giants will take over. Backup quarterback Jameis Winston is in. The Giants are not going away, even though they lost their starter, Jackson Dart. There's a 14-3 Ram lead. We're early in the second half, and this is Westwood One's coverage of the NFL.
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0: 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Rams had it to begin the second half. They just punted. Giants will take over. First and 10 at the 20. Scadaboo the back. Jameis Winston is under center. 4-12 through the air. He gets the snap. He pitches out. It's Scadaboo, left side, hit once, dives on the numbers, tried to extend himself, got a yard. Second down, 9 at the Giant, 21.
1: Trying to toss it to the left-hand side. Cam Curl is sitting there to meet him right on the numbers. Nowhere to go for him whatsoever. They had some good success running the football on their first drive, but it has been tough sledding since then.
0: Giants white jerseys, gray pants, blue helmets, red trim, second down, 9. At their 21, Winston under center. There's an offset eye. Three-man front, gets the snap, fakes the handoff, drops back 7, cocks his right arm, throws on the numbers, leaping catch likely at the 35-yard line, flag is thrown, the pass is caught outside the painted numbers on the near side of the field for a 14-yard gain as it stands right now. Flag is at the 29.
7: Illegal contact, defense number 35. The penalty is declined, the result of the play is a first down.
0: And there's that combination you were talking about earlier, and likely, again, the receiver.
1: Yeah, likely had 8 catches last week. And running the deep corner route, does a nice job of flattening it off underneath Cam Curl, the safety, and a good drive throw there by Jameis Winston. Right on the number.
0: Giants break huddle, moving right to left after the 14-yard pass to Likely, 34 of New York, I formation with Scadaboo. Winston under center, looks at the 34 Ram defense. He gets the snap, turns to his left, hands to Scadaboo over the center. He runs past the 35 of the Giants on the hash mark near the 40 on a gain of 5. Make it the 40, make it the 39-yard line of the Giants. It'll be second and 5 for New York. We are in the third quarter with the Rams leading 14-3. Don't miss all the NFL action Thursday Prime Video. Falcons, Packers, and of course you can hear that on Westwood One. Second down, 5.
1: Scadaboo is a load, though.
0: Oh, he's a load.
1: It's hard to bring him down one-on-one.
0: From the 39-yard line of the Giants, Winston under center. He gets the snap and he hands off to Scadaboo, and the play is blown dead. There's a flag on the far side.
7: First snap. False start. Offense, number 84, 5-yard penalty, second down.
0: The tight end, Theo Johnson, called right there, Kurt Warner.
1: Yeah, you just can't really get anything going. This Giants team, when they get a little bit of a spark and they get a turnover, they seem to be making a key mistake just about every single time. You win on first down, finally, you're set up for second and 5 and set yourself back again. 5 more, second and 10 now. You've got to get back to winning those early downs.
0: 5 defensive backs. Second down, 10. In the gun, Winston. Giant 34. Neighbors in motion. Shotgun snap. Little screen pass. Caught by Scadaboo. Chased by Landman, who brings him down on the painted numbers at the 32 of the Giants. And they lose a couple on the play, bringing up third down and 12 for New York.
1: Great read by the Landman. He was lined up to the right-hand side of the offensive line in what we call the B-gap. He sees Scadaboo go from the right back to the left. He just matches to him like he's in man coverage. Offensive lineman can't get out there to set the block. He makes a great tackle.
0: Scadaboo the back. Winston in the gun. Giants have three wide. Looking into the nickel, Winston. 32 in New York. Third down, 12. Shotgun snap. They bring five. He winds up. He ducks. He leans. Now he throws long. Wobbly far side. Bobbled at the 15 on the hash mark and incomplete for Neighbors, who is going stride for stride with McDuffie down the far side of the field and incomplete. Fourth and 12. Great coverage.
1: Was good coverage. It was a fascinating play. The Rams brought a safety blitz from the left-hand side. I couldn't see the number on the safety, but the safety was coming scot-free. He could have sacked Jameis Winston. Jameis gave him a little pump, and he ran right by Jameis. Like, I'm afraid to hit him because he's going to throw it. He steps around him and launches the deep pass.
0: Stout will punt for the Giants from right to left. Two back. And this will be Smith backpedaling, looking into the lights. The catch at the 11. On the numbers, he broke a tackle. He tried to run to the sideline. Brought down to the 14 and a 5-yard return. A 58-yard punt with a hang of 5-1-3 for the Giant punter.
1: That last play would have been fascinating.
0: Oh,
1: had
0: yeah.
1: they completed it, because that everybody would have been like, why are you not hitting him? He's right there.
0: 9:56 to play in the third. 14-3, the Rams over New York. 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
0: 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She listens on the app. Brenda Warner does it. She listens on the app. She's baking scotcheroos, I understand, and she listens as she's baking in the Warner kitchen. I mean, it is so heartwarming and so all-America. It's dripping with nostalgia for me.
1: Make me a whole pan. I can't eat a whole pan.
0: Shotgun formation after the Giant punt. 14 of the Rams. Stafford in the gun. Tight end in motion. First and 10. Belt high. Shotgun snap. He hands off. Kyren Williams right up the middle over the left guard on the hash. Picking up five. And Kurt Warner is up to the 19-yard line of L.A. Second and 5. Now coming up for the Rams.
1: But the problem is I want to eat a whole pan.
0: You have eaten a whole pan.
1: At home listening.
0: I've seen you.
1: It may not be from the Midwest.
0: You've eaten the pan.
1: I'm going to tell you what a scotcheroo is after this play.
0: Good. Second and 5 at the 19. Shotgun snap to Stafford. Heavy pressure. Throws far side. Backpedaling. Falling down. Catch far sideline. Adams, how did he grab it? Far sideline. 35-yard line. Heavily covered. Trape for the defender. 16-yard pickup. First down, L.A. Wow.
1: Beautiful. Him on Newsom one-on-one. Newsom playing in the high shoulder. Matthew Stafford says, hey, I'm going to put it on the back shoulder. Down low. Adams adjusts. squeezes it with both hands. He is having one heck of a football game.
0: Yeah, he's got 8 catches and 161 yards and a touchdown. First and 10, Stafford back to pass from his own 35, hit once, grab, torn down, sacked on the play. Abdul Carter got him. The former first-round pick out of Penn State, second-year player. The linebacker comes shoot through, and he throws him for a loss. Back to the 26, a loss of 9.
1: Well, a lot's been made with Carter and Burns and Reese and all these guys on defense. That's their first sack of the season. Coming after that great catch by Davante Adams to set the Rams offense back.
0: Back to the 26 of L.A. Moving left to right. In the gun, Stafford. He's got the running back, Williams, with him. With the tight end in motion, shotgun snap, four-man rush, line drive up the middle. It's caught. Ferguson at the 35. Stiff runs his way up the middle to 40. On the hash mark, the 45, running up the middle after the catch to the 46-yard line of the Rams. Picks up 22 on second down and 19. A first down for L.A. on the logo.
1: Nothing more demoralizing for a defense. Second and 19, and you allow a little dump-off, quick pass to the tight end to turn up the field and get the first down.
0: From the 46 of the Rams, first and 10, shotgun to Stafford. Long pass, far side, leaping two-hand catch. On the sideline, Adams caught it across the way. With his gloved hands above that blue helmet, he lassos that pass near the 30 of the Giants. What a grab, 23-yard pickup. And now Adams continues to put up big numbers, 184 receiving yards tonight for L.A.
1: Not only a great catch, but a great job getting the feet down. The D-back is there to push him right as he's catching the football, and he's still able to tap both of those bright yellow cleats. Easy to see that it's inside the white.
0: Stafford will be into center here at the 30 of the Giants. The running back is Williams. Make it the 31 of New York. First and 10. Snap, spin. Handoff, Williams breaks a tackle over the right tackle. 30 on the numbers. The 20 near sideline. 15 breaks a tackle. Spins off another. Knocked out of bounds near the 10. Boy, he ran hard that time. Blocking ahead, but some nifty, hard-nosed running at the same time. A 20-yard pickup. They're at the 11 of the Giants, first and 10, L.A.
1: How about this? The sack by Abdul Carter sets them back to second and 18, and then it's big play, big play, big play. Three plays, and the Rams are already inside the 20. Great job by Williams there to see it's all bottled up, bounce to the outside and turn the corner.
0: Good-looking drive. They began at the 14 of Los Angeles. Big plays to Adams. Williams the back. Stafford under center. The 11 of the Giants. Rams have it first and 10. Tight end in motion. Stafford gets the pass off the side, over the shoulder, catch, far side, in the end zone, caught, touchdown. Adams lassos it. His second touchdown reception tonight. 11-yard touchdown catch. As Stafford has thrown yet another touchdown tonight. In the first home game for the Rams, up now 20-3 over the Giants in the third quarter.
1: And this is what you have to deal with down in the red zone. They are going to call a run play. They're going to load you up with three tight ends. They're going to put Davante Adams one-on-one on the outside. If you get the look that you want, there's nobody better at creating space off of the snap. The quick fade from an inside position. Easy pitch and catch for the touchdown.
0: Mevis extra point. Rams tack on one more. 21-3 Rams. And with that touchdown pass, Stafford has just gone past Phillip Rivers into sixth place in the NFL's career touchdown passing list. He now has 426, trailing only Brady, Breeze, Manning, and Aaron Rodgers, along with Brett Favre, the two Green Bay quarterbacks. We'll take a break. We're late in the third. Rams all over the Giants, 21-3. 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
0: 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Granger for the ones who get it done. What a night. Devontae Adams putting in a performance for the ages. 8 carries, 195 receiving, 8 catches for 195 receiving yards. And here's the kickoff by Mebus. Boy, they don't waste any time here. It's a boot taken by Tracy at the 10 up the near sideline. 20, he got a block. He sidestepped a defender at the 30 up the near sideline, knocked out of bounds. Try a flag was thrown too. 25-yard return. Mark the ball at the 35 right now of the Giants. Stafford is in back of Favre and Rodgers. Manning, Breeze, and Brady, of course, was 649, and Stafford 426. And they're still discussing, Brad Allen is, the penalty flag on the field with our clock here in the third at 617. Jackson Dart is now in civvies on the sideline and with no expression on his face.
7: After the play was over, personal foul, unnecessary roughness, kicking team number 34. 15-yard penalty, it's first down, New York.
0: Tanner Engel, they just called off the practice squad, and he was called right there. Tracy was in the wide area on the sideline in the chalk. Late hit.
1: Sets him up with great field position here. I know they're down three scores, but getting the ball almost at the 50-yard line, they got to find a way to get the ball into the end zone. Almost feeling like it's four down territory or four down time midway through this third quarter.
0: 49 to the Giants. Jameis Winston will be in the gun. Scataboo at his side. First and 10. Shotgun snap. Handoff Scataboo over the left guard by midfield on the logo and nudging his way to the 49-yard line of the Rams. Kurt Warner on a gain of two for the Giants.
1: All right, the dessert gods must have a sense of humor, because ever since I mentioned the Scotcheroos, we've had big play after big play, and now they're going to go no huddle, so I can't explain it even now.
0: Second down and 8 from the 49 of L.A. for the Giants. The shotgun snap to Winston, right tackle block, low line drive. It's incomplete on the far sideline. They were going for Likely, the former Raven, who was leaning down, and that ball was incomplete. Third and 8, low and uncatchable on the far side. Well, may have been catchable. They just had it knocked away.
1: All right, Scotcheroos are Rice Krispie treats mixed with peanut butter, covered with chocolate frosting, is what a Scotcheroo is. It's a Midwest thing, and each bar weighs about 3 pounds, but they are unbelievable. And that's why I said I can't eat a whole pan, but I want to.
0: Third down 8. They sound delicious from the 49 of the Rams. Shotgun snap to Winston. Five-man rush. Line drive thrown down the middle. Belt high catch. 35-yard line on the hash. Grabbed by Mooney. Quickly tackled right down the middle. It's a pickup of 15. Good throw by Jameis. Put him at the 34-yard line of L.A.
1: They're going no huddle. As I said, kind of four down territory. You got to speed this thing up, change the pace after a nice catch there by Mooney.
0: Two catches, 48 yards for Mooney tonight. First and 10, 5.5 in the third. Rams 21-3. Shotgun, first and 10. Snap goes to Winston. Four-man rush. There's a wobbly pass near side at the 25 and incomplete. And they were going for Neighbors. It's incomplete. It's second and 10. 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It's better over here. 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
1: Man, we talked about it at the beginning. I'm a big fan of Jameis Winston. Feel he's got the ability to be a starter in the league, but tonight he has really struggled to be on target throwing the football. Just 7 for 18.
0: Second down, 10. Shotgun from the 34 of the Rams for the Giants. There's a snap. Handoff Scatterboo over the left tackle, and he picks up a couple to the 32 before he's tackled by Kobe Turner. Gain of 2, Ram 32, 3rd and 8 coming up for New York. Clock at 5 minutes and ticking here in the third.
1: And what do you think? Can you settle for 3 here? I mean, still a lot of time to go, or do you go for it on 4th down? Maybe depending on what you pick up here on 3rd down.
0: 3rd down and 8 from just inside the 32 of the Rams. Shotgun formation for the Giant quarterback, Jameis Winston. 5 on the line, shotgun snap, 5-man rush, moving up. Now he runs from behind. He's tackled at the 35 and a loss. Tackled by Byron Young, a Pro Bowler a year ago. Losing 2, sack right there by Young. 4th and 10, and they got the field goal unit out there for New York.
1: Oh, great hustle by Young on the backside. Jameis Winston had stepped up in the pocket. There was a window. He's running for at least 10 yards, if not 20, and maybe a chance to get into the end zone. Byron Young doesn't give up on the backside. Jameis doesn't feel him, and he's able to bring him down.
0: The Michigan rookie, Dominic Zvada, will try a 52-yard New York Giant field goal. Late in the third, snap is down, the ball kicked, the right-footed boot, end over end, down the middle, and perfect. Got it. It's now a 2-score game. 51-yard Giant field goal. With that field goal, Barbasol will make another donation to Kurt and Brenda Warner's Treasure House, a living community for adults with disabilities. 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Close Shave America, Close Shave Barbasol. New score in Los Angeles. Under 4 to go in the third. Rams 21-6 over the Giants. 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
0: Their score here in L.A. late third, 21-6. Rams on top. They're going to get the kickoff after the field goal for the Giants of 52 yards. Fan like a pro. 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Here's the Giant kickoff. It is end over end. It'll be taken inside the 10-yard line on the numbers. Smith will take it inside the numbers, the 20. Inside the numbers, the 25. And diving just outside the hash to about the 27, 28-yard line of Helway. And that's where Matthew Stafford will start things, first and 10. And tonight, Kurt Warner, 16 to 23, 273, three touchdowns and a pick.
1: Yeah, he started out a little bit slow, but he has heated up quickly. And it's all about that guy, number 17. He has been incredible tonight. No Puka Nacua. He's out. Knew the pass game was going to have to go through number 17. And he said, hey, I still got it.
0: Lightcorm is the back. 28 of the Rams. Stafford under center. It's first and 10. Looks over a four-man Giant front. The snap, the turn to the right, handoff. Corum over the right tackle, then drilled right there by DJ Reader, an 11-year veteran. These are in the host of teams in the league. It's a gain of one by Corum, and second down and 9 at the 29 of L.A.
1: DJ Reader is not the guy you want to meet in the hole.
0: No.
1: And he grabs both of your arms so you can't protect yourself, and he just plants you into the turf. That is one big fella landing on top of him.
0: Rams breaking huddle and ending up now in the shotgun. Two receivers left and two receivers right with five in the Giants secondary, 29 to the Rams. Second down and 10. As Stafford has his left foot ahead of his right, has his running back in motion, arms dangling inside, gets a high snap, throws a pass, backpedaling catch, 35 up to the 40, spinning on the painted numbers to the 41 was Mumfield, who continued to spin off defenders and picked up 11 yards. A nice throw, a better run after the catch. Just beyond the 40 of the Rams, first and 10 LA.
1: Yeah, nice job there. A little stick route, push up the field 5 yards, break to the outside. Good timing. Put it on Mumfield. He's able to turn up the field, and a nice job running through a couple tackles.
0: No Puka Nacua tonight, injured hip. Stafford now 285 passing yards and 3 touchdowns. Lining up in the shotgun outside is 40. It's a first and 10 for the Rams. The running back is Corum. And there's the shotgun snap and the draw play handoff. Corum got a block from the left guard, 40. On the numbers, the 45, and out to the Ram, 48-yard line. They'll say his knee hit at the 47. Gain of 7 by the Rams running back. Second down and 3 with 2 to play and the clock ticking in the third.
1: Corum's a little guy, but man, he's got a great burst. See that quickness. Thick, able to run through tackles. Nice job there on a little delayed draw play. Bouncing it to the left-hand side into that big hole.
0: Just reading some bottom online. Said his favorite food as a kid was Scotcheroo. Second down and 4. From the 47-yard line, Stafford is in the gun, looking over that three-man front. Left foot ahead of his right. As his tight end in motion, he gets the snap. The pitch out goes to Corum. Got a block from that tight end at the 50. Outside the numbers, far sideline, 45. Angling to the far sideline, running into the Ram bench. He gets down to the 40-yard line of the Giants. The blocking tight ends open the door. 13-yard run on the pitch. And a first down for the Rams.
1: Play we call toss crack. Motion somebody down from the outside, and he cracks on the defensive end to set the edge. You pull your tackle outside, he leads the way. Nice little change up there by the Rams to get around the corner for the first down.
0: Now they bring in Kyren Williams as the running back. They're at the 40 of the Giants with three tight ends, and the quarterback Stafford under center looking into the 34. He got the snap, he fakes the handoff, he rolls, he's being chased, he's on the near sideline, his arm is cocked, he's running for his life, and he was shoved into the Ram bench and hit the bench and picked up only 2 yards. You know, with a reigning MVP and at his age of 37 in this game, it might be best to kind of avoid, in a big-time lead, you might want to avoid those, huh? After what we've seen in the first 2 weeks with 4 starters being injured in the league.
1: Showing everybody, I still got a little speed for this 37-year-old, but a little push in the back by Brian Burns, and as you said, couldn't stop himself. Into the cart, into the bench, but bounce back up quick.
0: Williams remains the back, Stafford in the gun, second down 8. And he was getting the ball, and a snap, and a timeout was taken. And the Rams take it with 16 seconds to play in the third quarter. So after a dismal Well, we got to read something. I was going to ask you a real important question about that Scotcheroo recipe. 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But I was going to ask you about, you know, the lackluster game one performance and what he's been able to do today, tonight, against this New York Giant defense.
1: Yeah, I mean, again, after going to Australia, I think we all watched the game and said, okay, trying to get here 24 hours before the game just didn't work. It was the wrong approach. They looked as if they were sleepwalking, no energy by anybody out there. And so really just had to throw that away and was excited to see how they were going to bounce back.
0: Here goes the quarterback and the gun, Stafford, across the middle. A short pass over the hash and incomplete for the cutting tight end, Parkinson. He was there. The pass was high, and Ferguson was in the same vicinity, and they could have gone to either one. The ball, in fact, may have been tipped, and Ferguson could not get a handle on it, and it's incomplete, and the Rams now will have it third and eight.
1: It was tipped. It went off the helmet of Flowers.
0: And Tremaine Edmonds.
1: I'm sorry, Tremaine Edmonds, yes. Yeah. And just changed the course just enough that Parkinson's couldn't pull it in.
0: Giant 38, third and eight for the Rams. Ferguson tied in motion. Stafford in the gun. The five-yard snap. The arching spiral far side, and he's got Ferguson, who drops the ball on the far sideline at the Giant 25 in front of the Rams bench across the way. It's an incompletion. It's fourth and eight. And so now it could be a 56-yard field goal try by Mevis.
1: Ah, perfect throw right there.
0: Sure was.
1: Great timing. Ball right on the money. Got to make that catch. Just bobbled it. And Newbin's right there to get his hand in and knock it out.
0: They're going to go for it. Fourth and eight. No field goal try for the Rams at the Giant 38. Stafford is in the gun. Williams will be moved. The running back. Empty backfield. Three on the defensive line with a whistle. And a delay game on the Rams. Leading 21-6 with 7 seconds to play in the third.
1: Ah. Had some opportunities right there. See Matt, Sean McVay in the ear. Ferguson. I know the first one wasn't really on him after the tip, but the second one, you got to make that catch. Move the chains.
0: Ethan Evans is going to punt for the Rams. It's a shoulder-high long snap and a right-footed punt, which is sent down the far side and outside the numbers and fair caught at the five. Fair caught at the five on a 38-yard punt with good hang, but boy, the positioning of it was perfect. So zeros on the clock, and the third quarter has come to a close as Matthew Stafford has thrown three touchdowns, and Devontae Adams has 195 receiving yards and two touchdown receptions tonight. Rams are leading. Giants have lost their starting quarterback. Let's go to the fourth quarter. 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
8: Bradshaw running out of the pocket. Looking for somebody to throw to. Fires it downfield. And there's a collision. That's cut out of the air. The ball is pulled in by Franco Harris. Harris is going for a touchdown for Pittsburgh. 5 seconds.
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0: 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My wife just texted me. Guess what her favorite food is?
1: What?
0: Scotcheroos.
1: Oh, of course it is.
0: Yep.
1: I mean, do you hear what it is? Like, it should be everybody's favorite food. You just can't eat a whole pan.
0: Well, for a couple things. It's healthy. It makes you feel like you're full. Here's a first and 10 for the Giants after the punt of the Rams. They're at their 5. Standing on the goal line, Winston gets the snap, throws a short pass, which is incomplete to Likely on the 5, on the numbers, as Winston, Jameis, was setting up in the end zone to throw second down and 10. They keep showing Jackson Dart on the sideline. He's now in civvies and civilian clothes and a hoodie, and he's walking around, which is a good sign.
1: Yeah, for sure. And, you know, we talked about it. If you're just joining us, you know, when he threw that football, he was up in the air. So his leg wasn't planted on the turf. So you hope that's a good sign. But as you mentioned, just walking around, doesn't seem like he's got a brace or anything.
0: Second down and 10, 5 of the Giants. Here goes Winston, setting up in the end zone. Hit and throws a wobbly pass, and it's incomplete. And Fisk came up the middle and drilled him. There was a receiver in the area. It was a hard hit. Winston throws it away before he was going to get whacked. Third and 10 for New York.
1: It's been a rough outing for Jameis Winston. He hasn't really got anything going all night long. Couple nice throws, but here, quick pressure. Nice job just getting rid of it. Otherwise, you got a safety right there. But it has been tough sledding for this Giants team since they've lost their quarterback, Jackson Dart.
0: Jameis in the gun, 5 of the Giants. Singletary the back. In the shotgun here, they're going to bring 6. He sets up after the snap. He's 6 yards deep in the end zone. Winds up, spiral down the middle, and no one home at midfield. Incomplete. He threw it right down the middle between the hash marks. Landed on the logo. Incomplete pass. 4th and 10. The Giants will punt on this 4th and 10 from the end zone. The Rams defense does their job.
1: Yeah, they brought the all-out pressure, as you said, and Jameis just launched the thing. Didn't even give anybody a shot. Talk about it every week. Have a pressure plan. Know what you're going to do when the team overloads your protection. And that is not what you do, is just launch it 50 yards. That's an easy win for the defense.
0: Jordan Stout's going to punt from the Giants under his crossbar. He swings his right leg through. And it's a punt for Xavier Williams back at the 5, who gets a mammoth punt. And he's going to return it up the middle to the 25, between the hash marks, the 30. And tackled at the 37-yard line of the Giants. That punt went so high and hung so long that he was able to get by the first wave and has the ball after a 14-yard return for the Rams and a 78-yard New York Giant punt. Wow. All right, timeout.
1: Did that thing go 80 yards in the air?
0: It was amazing. I'm trying to count it here as we're going to break, and they're just going, holy
1: goodness
0: smokes.
1: Gracious.
0: 78-yard punt. That was a beauty. We'll take a break. This is Westwood One's coverage of the NFL.
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0: Rams get it after the Giants just booted it 78 yards. That was Jordan Stout. Giants' longest punt in 25 years. Rams take over, leading 21-6. We're early in the fourth. Stafford has it, first and 10, his own 36. Throws outside, caught by the tight end Ferguson, running laterally after the helmet-high two-handed grab at about the 46, 45-yard line of L.A. Picks up nine. It'll be second down and one at the Ram 45-yard line on that shallow cross for the tight end and quarterback.
1: All right, I see you, kid. You dropped the last one. You got an earful from your coach. This time you catch the crosser getting banged by two defenders.
0: Yep.
1: Hang on to it. Nice job. That a way to bounce back.
0: Rams in those bright gold jerseys and white pants going from right to left here in the fourth. Running back is Williams. Under center, Stafford. The snap, the turn to the left. The handoff to Williams. Over the center, the 45, the 50. Breaks a tackle on the hash mark. 45 of the Giants. Broke another tackle. Cook screws his way by the 40. Down to the 39-yard line. On the hash. Down the middle. A beautiful run on the play of 16 yards by Kyren Williams of L.A. First and 10, 39 of New York.
1: And I love it. After the drop, they go right back to Ferguson. After the fumble, the very next play, they gave the ball back to Williams. I love when a coach is confident in his players. Say, hey, we all make mistakes. We trust you. We're going to go back to you and get you the football.
0: Three tight ends, Stafford under center, 39-yard line in New York. First down and 10, the snap, the spin, handoff Williams, the stutter step, and the drive over the right guard on the hash, 35, down to the Giant, 34. And again, right there, a six, setting up second down and four. We're in Los Angeles in the Granger broadcast booth with the Hall of Famer Kurt Warner, Kevin Harlan. 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Rams over 400 total yards tonight. Second down four, Giant 33. Stafford under center. The snap, the handoff. Williams, the hesitation over the right side, over the guard, on the hash, and near the 30-yard line of New York. With a gain of three, that'll make it, what, second down? Third down and one. Third down and one. Clock ticking, 12 and a half in the fourth, 21-6 L.A.
1: Devontae Adams is 195 yards receiving tonight. His highest game ever is 206. You wonder if the Rams sideline, Sean McVay, has an eye on that number, if they're going to reward Devontae Adams at some point here and getting his own personal best.
0: 30-yard line of the Giants, L.A., third and one. Stafford under center, three tight ends, got the snap, fakes the handoff, rolls, and a short pass, far side. Parkinson at the 30, far side, line 25, they got the first down. And the angular tight end takes it inside the 25 of New York. Far sideline, 22 of the Giants, gain of 8. It is a first down for L.A.
1: They have so many different ways in which they can run the naked bootleg with those three tight ends, athletic tight ends, set up. They love to run. They have so much success running the football. The play action is so tough to cover. And an easy first down right there.
0: New running back, Blake Corum. Stafford's got 302 yards passing tonight, and he's under center at the 22 of the Giants, first and 10. Snap, spin, handoff. Corum breaks a tackle over the guard, bounces outside, fumbled the ball, bounced right back up in front of him, and he reeled it in as he was running laterally. And he got a yard out of it, too. He picked up a yard, saved the ball after taking a whack. It'll be second and 9 for the Rams.
1: That was Holland again, knocking the football out. And what do we say? You know, sometimes that's how the ball bounces. And I think both teams are thinking that. This funny ball bounced right back to Corum, and the Giants are going, seriously? He's the only one out there. We got a bunch of white jerseys. If it bounces a little different, we may have 6 points on this return. And sure enough, right back into the Rams' hands.
0: 21-yard line in New York. In the shotgun is Stafford. Corum the back. Second down, 9. Looks at a four-man front. Shotgun snap. Short pass, Corum. He caught it at the 25. Got a block at the 20. Breaks a tackle, 15. On the near sideline, 10. On the near sideline, he took a defender on his back. And he got it inside the 10 near the 8. So it'll be first and goal to go. The catch and run of 13. Another great play by Blake Corum out of Michigan.
1: Well, this is right around the area where they threw the touchdown pass to Devontae Adams on the quick fade route. Wouldn't be surprised. They go three tight ends again. They call a run play. If Devontae's open one-on-one, hit him with the quick fade. Hit him with the slant.
0: Kyren Williams, the back. Three tight ends. 8 of the Giants, L.A. first and goal. Stafford under center, looks at a four-man front, gets the snap, hands off Williams over the right tackle, on the numbers at the 10, dives to the 5, and tackled over there by Abdul Carter on a gain of 2. Second down and goal, and our clock at 9.5 and ticking here in the fourth. Rams up 21-6.
1: Well, Adams was out on the last play, but running back into the huddle now, so maybe I called it a play early, but would not be surprised. They put him out solo one-on-one. They love him on the quick fade, and they got the changeup where he starts to the quick fade. He comes back with the quick slant. Let's see if they get an opportunity to do that again here.
0: 5-minute drive. Stafford in the gun. 5-yard line of the New York Giants. Second down and goal. Looks over the front. Shotgun snap, belt high. Cox is right arm. Lines right throw. Caught back in the end zone. Belt high grab. Touchdown. Terrence Ferguson. Matthew Stafford has just thrown his fourth touchdown pass tonight. That baby went 5 yards right through the defense of the Giants for 6. And the lead is 27-6, the Rams.
1: Nice process there by Matthew Stafford, starting off to his right-hand side. Looking, nothing there on the high-low, works all the way back to his tight end right between the goalposts, and a nice catch by Ferguson as the ball's just a touch behind him, but great response by the young tight end.
0: Mavis extra point, 28-6. Rams, this is the team everybody's been talking about and writing about all summer long, all during camp. Heavy Super Bowl favorites. They look at tonight as they are crushing the Giants, who lost their starting quarterback on the first series of the game. Let's step aside. 28-6. Rams lead it 8:57 in the fourth, and you're listening to Monday Night Football on Westwood One.
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2: Ball around, and this looks like the team we expected coming into the season.
3: Giants moving from left to right, and they've got it on the kickoff at their own 35. Scataboo the back. Shotgun for Jameis Winston. First down and 10. The snap is there. The pitch out. Scataboo over the left side. 35. Far sideline. 40. Got the block from the left tackle and is close to a first down. Running into the Rams bench on the far sideline. He scooted right there. He scatabooed for 8. It'll be second down and 2.
2: He scatabooed?
3: Yeah. Just
2: kind of like scotcheroos.
3: I'm telling you, we got
2: scatabooos and scotcheroos.
3: Yeah.
2: And we got it all.
3: 43-yard line. Here's Jameis with the pass up the middle. Caught shallow, cross on the hash. It's likely. Got it with both gloved hands right at his face mask and was put down at the 49-yard line. Short pass up the middle, but accurate. And he picks up 6, and he gets a first down for the Giants. First and 10. 8:10, clock ticking in the fourth. Shy of the 50, on the logo. Shotgun snap to Jameis. Line drive throw, caught inside the 40. Belt high grab made right there by Fields. And it's a 16-yard pickup, and the rookie from Notre Dame gets a first down. And the ball is down to the 36-yard line of L.A. Moving well.
2: Yeah, nice throw right there on the quick slant to Fields.
3: Lining up again in the gun. We'll call it the 35-yard line of the Rams. It's a shotgun snap to Winston, a pass to the near sideline to Likely, caught it, made a move, went to the numbers, got it at the 31, runs to the 30 after the catch, picks up 5 on the short pass to the near side of the field. It'll be second down and 5 for the Giants, showing urgency, and clearly now with the injury to Dart unknown, they need Winston to step up and be the man. Second down and 5. Trying to get some rhythm to their offense going into next week 3. From the 30-yard line of L.A., second down 5. Jameis in the gun. With the snap, he drops back 3. Short pass, Scataboo. Belt high catch of the 30 and then driven out of bounds on the near side by Quentin Lake. Near sideline, right to the Giants bench. Minimal gain. Got to the 30-yard line of the Rams. Looks caught about a half yard, nothing more. Third down 5 for New York. And our fourth quarter clock continues to tick. And under now 7 minutes in the game.
2: Yeah, tight man-to-man coverage right there. Trying to dump it off to the flat, but just no space for Scataboo to do anything with it.
3: Aaron Donald, tonight, 31 snaps defensively. Tackle for loss, couple pressures. He's played well in his return from a 2-year retirement. Third down 5, 30-yard line of the Rams. The Giant quarterback, Winston, he gets the shotgun snap and flags litter the field. Play was blown dead.
4: Start. Offense, number 65. 5-yard penalty. The name's third down.
3: Maui Noah.
2: Yeah, it was a good start to the drive for sure. And now, slowing them down a little bit, moving them back. Have to believe the Giants are in four-down territory here. We got to get some touchdowns on the board. 3 points doesn't do a whole lot for you at this stage.
3: 28-6 LA. Clock at 6:22 here in the fourth. Third down 10. Winston in the gun from the 35-yard line of the Rams. Shotgun snap, drops back 3, left tackle block, short pass across the middle, dropped by Fields, who was tailed by McDuffie on a shallow cross. At about the 30 on the hash, incomplete. Pausing now, 10 seconds for stations to identify themselves. Coast to coast and around the world, this is Westwood One, your home for Monday Night Football. Singletary the back, Jameis in the gun, 35 of the Rams. It's 4th and 10. Shotgun snap. Drops back 3. Heavy rush. Arching.

0: Ball pass down the near sideline at the 10, incomplete. And there's going to be a flag. They were going for Malachi Fields, the Notre Dame rookie. And he was covered on the play by Emmanuel Forbes in the secondary for the Rams down the near sideline.
1: They're going to call this on Fields.
2: Pass interference. Offense, number 88. The penalty is declined. It's first down, Los Angeles.
0: So on downs, it goes to the Rams.
1: I don't know. A lot of hand fighting. I'm not sure it should have been called either way.
0: Clock is at 6:12. The Rams lead at 28-6 on four Stafford touchdown passes. Let's step aside from Los Angeles. 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
0: 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On downs, Rams take over at the 35, leading 28-6 in the return of Aaron Donald. With a big performance tonight by the quarterback, Matthew Stafford, the reigning MVP, gets the snap under center, hands off to Corum over the right tackle, 40. Forsyth got a block, 45, down the sideline, 50, and he's into Giant territory, racing down the sideline in front of his own bench, and he's down to the 47-yard line of the Giants on a 19-yard run.
1: I know we got a lot of fantasy football listeners tonight. I know you play fantasy football. I play fantasy football. I came into the night down 42 points. I came in down 42 points, and I had Davante Adams. He's given me 40 points on the night. Any chance he gets one more catch to win my game for me, Kevin? One more. I'm just asking for one more. He's 9 yards short of his – 11 yards short of his career high. Like, I think we ought to just throw it to him one more time and get it to him.
0: You're so right.
1: I know.
0: Gosh, you've never been more right. There is a Giant player down. It is Brian Burns, as far as I can tell. And I'm going to look at the replay again here up on our monitor. Yeah, Burns went down. They've already lost Jackson Dart. Burns is a terrific edge rusher. They got him in a trade a couple years ago from Carolina. There's a break in the action. There's an injury timeout. Rams in full control, 28-6 over the Giants. Let's take a break. 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
0: Well, more bad news for the Giants. They've lost their starting quarterback tonight to a knee in the first series of the game, Jackson Dart. And now Brian Burns is being helped off the field, his arms over the shoulders of two athletic trainers, and no pressure being put on his leg. It's first and 10 for the Rams, 47 of the Giants. Stafford under center gets the snap and hands off, and it goes to the running back. That is Blake Corum, who runs over the left tackle to the near side of the field. He crosses the 45, the 40, and got down to the 39-yard line, angling to the near sideline below us, picking up 8, second down and 2. I mean, this you can't lose frontline players in this game. The salary cap, you pay them so much money for your starters. You lose these frontline guys, it just debilitates you.
1: No doubt. I mean, yeah, you sign those best players, you got to count on them.
0: Gosh.
1: Being there for you. The Rams really good on offense, 311 pass yards, 150 rush yards, great balance on the night.
0: Second down two, Stafford under center, the snap, the spin, the handoff to Corum, who runs over the left guard. He's got the first down outside the hash and running down the middle to the 34-yard line of the Giants, and he picks up 5. They'll move the chains, and so the chains keep moving. So Jaden Daniels out, dislocated left elbow, hamstring for Caleb Williams. Jackson Dart leaving the game after the first drive tonight with a knee injury, and it did not look good. We lost Sam Darnold. We talked about this earlier in the first series for the Super Bowl champion Seattle Seahawks in the opening night of the season. That's 4 starting quarterbacks in 2 weeks of pro football.
1: Gosh, and you know, quarterback,
0: and there's a long way to go.
1: It is so tough to win and compete without your guy at quarterback.
0: First and 10, 4:10 to play. Commanding lead for the Rams. Hand off to Williams, under center with Stafford. Got the ball to Williams. Runs over the right tackle, and he picked up a couple, tumbling inside the 30-yard line to the 29 of the Giants on a gain of 6, setting up second down and 4 in Giant territory. Join Kurt and Brenda Warner in supporting Treasure House, welcoming vibrant community where young adults with intellectual disabilities can pursue their independence. 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Rams taking their time. Second down and 4, trying to use as much of the clock as they can. 3.5 ticking here in the fourth. Stafford 4 touchdown passes under center, Giant 28. He gets the snap, he turns to his left, he gives the handoff, and it's the running back, Kyren Williams, out of Notre Dame in his fifth year, running over for no gain. He went over the guard, and there was not much there. Maybe a yard to the Giant 27. It's 3rd and 3.
1: And the beautiful thing for this Rams team is we talked about the balance, but this is what we call the 4-minute drill, right? You get into this situation, you know you're going to run it. Can you run 4 minutes off the clock? Can you continue to get first downs when everybody in the stadium knows you're going to hand the football off? And they have the ability to do just that as they march the football down the field.
0: And boy, do the Rams have a 1-2 punch in the backfield running the ball. 85 yards for Williams, 79 yards for Corum. Really impressive. Third down 3, Giant 27. Here's Stafford, short pass, near side, backpedaling catch on the near side by Davis Allen. And he backpedals on the near sideline with the knee-high catch to the 20 of the Giants. On 3rd and 3, the short pass to a tight end for the Rams produces 7. Moving the chains, it's 1st and 10 LA. And we're going to work our way to the 2-minute warning with a 28-6 LA Ram lead. And that is all she wrote from LA tonight.
1: And what do you do with that, right? Run, run, run. They're dominating you up front, and then they come with the little quick naked bootleg. Guys wide open in the flat as everybody sells out for the run. Just almost impossible to stop in that situation.
0: Stafford, four touchdown passes. Devontae Adams, 195 receiving yards, 484 in the total yard category tonight for the Rams. They lead it 28-6. The two-minute warning is here. Let's step aside. 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
0: Back in LA, 28-6. Rams on top of the Giants, two-minute warning. Stay tuned for the post-game show, sponsored by Paramount Pictures' new movie, Heart of the Beast, a triumphant story of survival and the bond between man and dog, starring Brad Pitt. Get tickets now, only in theaters this Friday. Looks good. After this one is over, we'll talk to a member of the winning team. Plus, break down all the weekend's action. We always look forward to that with Kurt Warner going over what's happened after that week. It's maybe my favorite part of the whole show. I got to be honest.
1: I enjoy it, too. You get done watching all the film.
0: And you have. You've been watching film all day.
1: I did. I had all day. Since I didn't have to travel yesterday, being that I was in L.A. yesterday morning and got to be here all day, I have finished all 15 games.
0: You're
1: before
0: amazing.
1: This one.
0: You're amazing, man.
1: So I'm ahead of the game. I got a good start to the week.
0: They're going to be in the victory formation with the first down in the two-minute warning. And they're at the 20-yard line of New York and getting the snap and taking a knee of Stafford. So the Rams, I guess we can easily say, well, you know, it's hard to say because you lose your starting quarterback. That changes a lot. But they probably are who we thought they were coming into this one, coming into this season. After a lackluster week one in Australia, they look like the Rams we all read about, heard about, and know that are heavily favored this coming season.
1: No doubt. You know, they added the additions on defense. Trent McDuffie, Aaron Donald back. You got Miles Garrett.
0: He'll be back.
1: Yeah, definitely be back after 4 weeks. And they, you know, and that's so much a part of this is, you know, ramping up at the right time. I know we all get excited and want everybody to be a finished product in week one, but the best teams in the league, they find their groove midway through the season. They ramp it up into the playoffs, and they're playing their best football at that point. So Australia, a little blip on the radar. Nice job coming back tonight, bouncing back at home, playing well on both sides of the ball.
0: So I'm looking over on the sideline. Brian Burns for the Giants has a lot of ice on that left ankle. And the quarterback, Dart, who was injured in the first series, is Stafford continues to take snaps and go to a knee in the victory formation. That will do it. They just took the final one right there. 30 seconds to go. The clock has been ticking. So now the Giants have got their starting quarterback with a knee that's going to be looked at significantly when they get back to the East Coast. They got a long flight ahead of them tonight. They're going to get back in the wee hours. I'm sure your experience would probably tell you right to the hospital, right for the MRI to see if there's been any damage or anything like that, would you guess?
1: Probably not tonight. They'll probably do it first thing in the morning.
0: Well, that's what I mean, when they get back to LA, back to New York, rather.
1: Of course, you know, get them in there as soon as possible, try to figure out what the status is, and then you get right back into the rehab room and you start building. I mean, obviously, the good thing is he's walking around. It doesn't appear to be so serious that He probably won't be back, but just a matter of time. So you got to dive into the rehab at this point once you get that diagnosis.
0: All right, we're going to go to the field now and talk with one of the great cornerbacks, truly one of the elite cornerbacks, cover corners in the NFL. That's Trent McDuffie, now a Ram, after all pro seasons and Super Bowl titles in Kansas City. Hey, Trent, thanks. Does this Rams team to you, you've been through the Super Bowl experience, does it feel like a Super Bowl team to you?
17: I mean, look, each and every week we come in with the right mindset, and today was just another opportunity for us to show the world all the hard work that we've set out since training camp, and I know from top to bottom these boys are ready to go, so we just take it 1 week at a time. We ain't going to talk about no Super Bowl. We're just going to celebrate this win and get ready for next week.
1: And Trent, you talk about mindset. You know, take me into the mindset this week. I know going to Australia, kind of a crazy situation. None of you guys played up to your expectations. What was said in the locker room going into this week?
17: Yeah, no doubt. I mean, we needed to find our identity. And I think tonight it showed that we're this aggressive defense, offense, special teams, all three phases, ready to go out here and attack each and every day. So we just got to keep moving forward with that same mindset and get ready to go.
1: When you talk about a defense and the opposing team loses their starting quarterback, what's said on the sideline? What's that feel like in the huddle?
17: I mean, look, shout out to Jameis Winston. You know, he's one of those guys. Each and every year he shows up coming in when guys get hurt. So we had to put respect on him, knowing that he would throw the ball around. But Jackson Dart was a hell of a quarterback. You know, said that he went down, but praying for him to heal up and get ready to, for the rest of the season. But, I mean, on the sideline, we just knew we had to go out there and continue to strap up these great receivers.
1: We know that iron sharpens iron, and I know you love going against these wide receivers on the other side every single day in practice. Davante Adams goes for 195 yards today. Take us into a little bit of your battles and what makes him so great.
17: I know you see that one. I know we all talked about it. I mean, right after halftime, we came out and I said, hey, you got to come out here and you got to shut it down. You know what I mean? Being the OG, being the best in the league, you got to prove to the world why you're the best. And he did just that, man. I mean, shout out to him over training camp. He made me the best corner I can be up this far. So proud of him and know he got a lot moving forward.
0: Hey, what about Aaron Donald coming back tonight? What a story, huh, Trent? My goodness.
17: Yeah, you felt that energy when he came out with the smoke, you know, that aura. I mean, I know we were excited to see him go, and I'm glad he was able to come in, you know, get his feet wet, and I know the sky's the limit for him, so we're all excited that he's back.
0: And they're excited to have you. Hey, Trent, thanks so much for joining us. We sure appreciate your time.
17: Man, Mitch, appreciate y'all.
0: That's the All-Pro, Trent McDuffie. He's now with the Rams, and this guy is a decorated elite shutdown corner and showed it again tonight, and he did in Kansas City for all those years. They're lucky to have him. He's a terrific player now in his fifth year. Came in a trade with the Chiefs. 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
1: Well, we're going to go with that guy that we just talked to, and Trent McDuffie. He had four passes defensed. That's a lot in one game. And then the big interception as the Giants had an opportunity to kind of make a dent in what the Rams were doing. Got that play down in the end zone, trying to throw the post route. He undercuts Malik Nabers and turns the football over to kind of really seal this game early on and take the momentum away from the Giants, and he's going to be my defensive player of the game.
0: Good choice. 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Rams beat the Giants. Rams now go to 1-1. The Giants go to 1-1. We'll talk about the numbers, we'll look at the league, and preview next week. All coming up as the postgame show continues. 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
25: 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A triumphant story of survival and the bond between man and dog. Starring Brad Pitt. 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
0: We thank you, David Lee. Welcome back to Los Angeles and a 28-6 win for the Rams over the New York Giants. Each team now 1-1. They can dominating performance by L.A. But when you lose your starting quarterback, as the Giants did tonight, in the first series of the game, and Jackson Dart took a hit, sandwiched his left knee, was bent inward. We have no specifics. It didn't look good. He left the game, did not return. It does change your mental outlook, or I'm trying to find the right term, but just how you approach the game. I mean, it's just different.
1: It's always different because, again, there's a reason that certain guys are starting quarterbacks, there's a reason that certain guys are backup quarterbacks. And when you have one of those guys as your starting quarterback, you believe when you walk on the field that he is going to somehow give you a chance to win no matter what happens. And when you lose that guy, it changes everything from just your demeanor, your hope and belief in what you can be. And, you know, although you maybe don't talk about it or whatever, you can feel how that energy changes when you don't have that guy. So let's just hope for all of these guys. You know, you mentioned a bunch of them. Sam Darnold, let's hope he gets back in the short term. These young quarterbacks, Jaden Daniel with the elbow and Caleb Williams with the hamstring, and now whatever the situation is with Jackson Dart in the knee, let's hope these guys get back sooner rather than later, because without those guys, a lot of lost hope in locker rooms, and it's way too early in the season for that.
0: We're 2 weeks in. There are 32 teams, and 4 have lost their starting quarterback for an undetermined amount of time. It's tough.
1: No doubt about it. You know, high hopes coming into season for every single team. You know, and to have that win come out of your sails so quickly. But again, outside of what we don't know about Jackson Dart, we do believe that every injury we've talked about, they're not season-ending injuries. They're more short-term than they are long-term. And so at least that's a good sign for each team and their fan bases.
0: Let's now check the final stats. 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Let's begin with Matthew Stafford. 22 of 31, 327 yards, 4 touchdowns, 1 pick. And with Stafford's numbers tonight, he went past Philip Rivers into 6th place on the NFL's career touchdown pass list. Now with 427 touchdowns, trailing Brady, Breeze, Peyton Manning, Aaron Rodgers, and Brett Favre. The wide receiver Devontae Adams tonight, 8 catches, 195 yards, 2 touchdowns. He himself outgained the Giants 195 to 182. With his 8 catches tonight, he also passed Kurt's former teammate and fellow Hall of Famer Isaac Bruce on the NFL's career receptions list with 1,028 receptions in his terrific career, number 15 all time. And the two running backs were terrific tonight. Kyren Williams, 12 carries, 85 yards. And Blake Corum, 12 carries, 79 yards. You know what, Trent? I just worked with him yesterday.
1: I get it. I got it. I'm good with that.
0: And it's late, and I've been smelling his stuff
1: Trent's
0: here for the last.
1: Good people.
0: Yeah, he is. Kurt, you get a 1-2 punch at running back like that. We know what the running game is doing to the league and how things are kind of evolving. That is huge for the Rams with their effective passing game. You put those guys in the backfield, they produce.
1: Well, I mean, you think about it. They got the 1-2 punch in the backfield. They got the 1-2 punch on the outside with Nacua and Adams. They got a 1-2 punch at the tight end position, maybe a 1-2-3 punch in there. I mean, they have so many different ways in which they can beat you offensively. It's like pick your poison each and every week, and you got to prepare for all of them as a defense. Really tough to do. And then you got a Hall of Fame reigning MVP at the quarterback position, and they are just stacked and loaded across the board.
0: Stafford, by the way, passed Jim Everett for the second most touchdown passes in Rams history. Now he is 9 behind Roman Gabriel for number one. 28-6 the final. Rams over the Giants tonight. Each team 1-1. Time now, Kurt Warner, to select the offensive player of the game. Sponsor, hold on. 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You're the top dog on this broadcast, and this is sponsored by Top Dog Law. After an accident, you need to score. 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All right, Kurt Warner, you're our top dog. Who is the top dog on offense tonight?
1: Well, one of the Fresno Bulldogs in Devontae. Devontae Adams was the top dog tonight. I mean, you just mentioned it. He had more yards than the Giants had offensively tonight. 8 catches, 195 yards, 2 touchdowns, no Puka Nacua. You needed 17 to step up. He stepped up in a big way. He is definitely tonight's top dog.
0: By the way, Devontae Adams tonight, 3rd career game with 195 receiving yards and 2 touchdowns. And tonight he had the 4th most receiving yards in his career. Boy, I mean, we could just go on and on about this performance. I mean, there are so many terrific offensive performers. And we haven't really even talked that much about Aaron Donald tonight, what he did for the Rams, but he played about 35 snaps, and Donald had a tackle, 2 assists, and a tackle for a loss. So he was felt, he hadn't played in 2 years. He played well.
1: Defense played well overall. It was an interesting game. There wasn't a lot of drop back stuff to lead to sacks, but, you know, I think the biggest thing for him is to feel like you went out and did what you wanted to do. You make a couple plays. You get banged around a little bit. You see how your body responds on a short week. But definitely a good outing. Definitely good to see him out here. Not only a great player, but a great individual as well. Represents this organization and the league extremely well. And so exciting to be in the building as he gets his return to the field.
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1: Well, it was in the 3rd quarter, 14-3 scored. The Rams couldn't quite shake this Giants team, and they went on a 7-play, 86-yard drive where they had five plays of 10 yards or more, including three of 20 or more on that drive. It finished with Devontae Adams' second touchdown catch, an 11-yard TD on that particular drive, to kind of finish it off, make it 21-3, and really put the Giants away at that point.
0: Final again, 28-6, Rams over the Giants. We'll continue with more of our postgame show from Los Angeles. 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
7: Think about what a long period of time it's been for them since they've been on the football field, man. They kicked off the season last Thursday on Netflix across the pond in Australia, and they got absolutely whipped. So much so that, like, the past, 11 days have been spent talking about, hey, should we be panicking about the LA Rams? After tonight's performance, I'm still not sold on the Los Angeles Rams defense. They were 28-6 winners tonight. Matt Stafford was in MVP form, throwing 4 touchdowns. Devontae Adams with a vintage performance, 8 catches for a 195, 2 touchdowns. It was great offensively, but I can't really get a real gauge on the Rams defense simply based off of the fact that they went up against a backup, half of a backup, in Jameis Winston, based on how poorly he played tonight. So Rams House, I know you all are geeked up. Everybody's excited, thinking we're back, we're back, we're back. No, you're not. TBD in terms of how I feel about the 2026 Los Angeles Rams, because the Achilles heel, the major problem that plagued you in the opener, couldn't hurt you tonight, right? The Giants in week one against the Dallas Cowboys had a lot of success running the football. You know the biggest negative of Jackson Dart leaving the football game? 8-man boxes. And you were getting that with Jackson Dart, but even more so with him out of the game. Doing everything you can to sell out and stop the run. Jameis Winston was a non-threat tonight. Jameis Winston made the New York Giants one-dimensional, therefore making life super easy for the Los Angeles Rams. The biggest storyline, though, for the LA Rams, the return of Aaron Donald. Watching him tonight, first and foremost, I tell you all the time, right? I think a casual football fan would probably think, oh, playing defensive line, no big deal, right? not playing for several years, then coming back and playing defensive line, no big deal, right? I think for Aaron Donald, the one thing that I'm concerned about, and maybe concerned is too strong of a word, I want to see how his body responds going into next week. On a short week, right? Because you're playing on Monday night. I want to see how Aaron Donald's body responds on a short week. Because remember, he didn't play across the pond in Australia because he wasn't ready to go. If there was a ramp up for him making his debut, you don't think it's going to take him a little extra time to recover? I think so. His numbers on the night were as follows. 32 total defensive snaps, 18 total pass rush snaps, 7 double teams faced, 1 quarterback pressure. So it wasn't some dominant performance from Aaron Rodgers. And like I said, when the news was announced that he was going to make his return, defensive line ain't something that you just ease your way into, or that you just jump right into, rather. You had to ease your way back, right? It's different. You got to build up a callus and get used to getting put on the ground, getting used to getting slammed off of the turf, getting used to being grabbed and tugged on. Aaron Donald's going to take some time to get going here. I thought as a run defender, he made a couple of impactful stops here tonight throughout the course of the game. It wasn't perfect for Donald. He finished with 3 total tackles, 1 solo tackle, and he had a tackle for loss as well. So not a bad debut at all for Aaron Donald. If you're a Rams fan, like I said a moment ago, you got to cross your fingers and go, hey, I hope he's able to recover easily. I hope the ice bath treats him well. You know what I'm saying? I hope the treatment during the week is enough for him to be ready to give it a go the next time they got to lace him up. But as far as the Los Angeles Rams are concerned, their offense is back. If you're looking for a silver lining, I know I started off kind of negative there, Rams house. If you're looking for a silver lining, the offense played brilliantly. Think about what plagued them offensively last week. It was the front four of the San Francisco 49ers absolutely whipping tail up front. And tonight you faced a Giants front four that's even better, which is why a lot of that Monday night countdown crew was on the New York Giants. But kudos to the offensive line of the Los Angeles Rams. If you're a Rams fan, that's got to be your biggest takeaway tonight. That's the biggest silver lining. That's the biggest thing that you're pleased about. Is your offensive line held up against one of the most formidable pass rushes in all of the National Football League a week after, 11 days removed from being punched in the mouth by the Niners? That's a good sign. We talk about potential head fakes in week number one, the Rams defense being cupcake soft. Hopefully, if you're a Rams fan, it's one of those head fakes. But the Rams tonight, big time winners on Monday Night Football, 28-6. The biggest story coming out of this game is Jaxson Dart going down for the New York Giants in this first quarter. He was 3 of 5 for 20 yards before leaving the game. According to NFL Network's Mike Garofalo, it is a MCL sprain. What we now have to wonder, right, what we now have to speculate on is this. Depending on the grade of MCL sprain, right, that's going to determine the timeline here. And here we go, as I asked WebMD. I asked ChatGPT earlier, and I'm sorry, Chat. I know if I need medical advice, I ask WebMD. I don't know why I went to ChatGPT. WebMD, I'm sorry. The first virtual doctor for the world. But no, WebMD says the timeline for a grade 1 MCL sprain is 1 week to 3 weeks. What is a grade 1 MCL sprain? Ligament is slightly stretched with mild pain. They say daily activities can resume within days. A grade 2 sprain heals in 2 to 6 weeks. This involves a partial tear with moderate instability. A knee brace is going to be needed upon return. A grade 3 sprain, which is categorized as severe, typically heals in a span of anywhere from 6 to 12 weeks. That would be the worst case scenario for Giants quarterback Jaxson Dart. Based off of the way that he was able to walk off the field under his own power, the way that he was able to stand on the sideline, the fact that he was fighting America to get back into this football game, that tells me probably not a grade 3 sprain. If I was a Giants fan, I'd be having my fingers crossed. I'd pray a little extra tonight before bed in a hope that it's either a grade two or a grade one sprain. Because if it's a grade three sprain, the season's over. Hell, if it's a grade two sprain, you can make the argument that the season is over. Giants fans, if you got to get 6 weeks of that, talking about Jameis Winston, how in the holy blue hell do you have confidence that you'll be able to stay afloat? You can't. You can't. 310-840-4910 is the number here on Westwood One Sports Night. Wrapping up a event-filled, a drama-filled week number two of the National Football League season. It wrapped up here on Monday Night Football with the Giants and the Rams. The Rams trying to avoid falling to 0-2. They were big-time winners tonight, 28-6. Matthew Stafford in the offense getting back in their groove. Stafford, 22-31 for 327 yards, four touchdowns. He did have a boneheaded interception in this football game. That was the one thing that kind of annoyed me, because I was like, holy cow, why'd you make the decision? Matthew Stafford, the run game got going as well. Kyren Williams, Blake Corum combining for 163 yards on the ground. Devontae Adams having a vintage performance, eight catches for 195 yards and two touchdowns. The biggest story, though, coming out of tonight, the injury suffered by Jackson Dart. Mike Garofolo of the NFL Network categorizing it as a MCL sprain. We will keep you up to speed all week long here on the best 24/7 network across the country, Westwood One Sports, as we get more information on Jackson Dart and his MCL sprain. 310-840-4910. I see a couple of calls starting to file in here on the phones. Let's get to George, who's out in L.A. George, what's going on?
8: What's going on, man? Hey, the Rams impressed me tonight, particularly Devonta Adams. I mean, he was impressive, brother. Their offense is off to a good start. The defense is going to be all right. I know they had a cupcake because of Dart getting hurt. I hope he's going to be all right. But this Rams team, they're going to be okay. I mean, they were – I don't think – even – I know they're going to not bring Dart back in because it was not a good night. You know what I mean, period, for the Giants. I mean, they tried, but it just it was what it was, you know.
7: What did you feel about Aaron Donald's return?
8: Yeah, I was impressed, Aaron. Being 35 years old, it's not an easy return. He ain't played 900 days, you know, 3 years almost, or two and a half, whatever. But the thing is, he impressed me just by just being out there. I mean, the man's a man. And he gets people fired up. He's a great motivator. And we get Myles Garrett back in 4 weeks. I don't know. He's almost damaged good. I don't know why he made that trade. Give him a great young
7: kid. I think you're taking it a little too far calling Myles Garrett damaged goods. I appreciate the call, brother. 310-840-4910. Johnny in Atlanta. So take us a break. What's going on, Johnny?
9: What's going on, Linnell? Hey, the Rams, they really weren't impressive to me. They punched a team that couldn't punch back. Because Jameis Winston, everybody knows Jameis Winston is not there to play quarterback. He's there to be a motivator, to keep the game. He's a good leader of the team, but he's not a quarterback. He's not the same quarterback who threw 30 touchdowns and 30 interceptions in Tampa Bay like he was good in Tampa Bay. He's still a mediocre quarterback, and he's not even that good no more. He's a motivator. That's what, the reason why he's on the team. But that's my take on that. And guess what? Penny's back Thursday night, and you need to put a Band-Aid on that commander sign. That's my take. You have a nice one.
7: I would say I appreciate the call, but I don't appreciate the slick-ass remark on the way out. I promise you all, don't bark up my tree with petty commander jokes. I'm not for it. I am emotionally scarred off of what the hell has happened. I got PTSD from Robert Griffin III. The fact that I'm even saying his name in the same breath as Jaden Daniels is disgusting. But the reality is, the Commanders not the only team within the NFC East dealing with an injury at the quarterback position. Jackson Dart left tonight's game in the first quarter. He did not return. According to Mike Garofolo of the NFL Network, the initial diagnosis is a MCL sprain. We'll find out throughout the course of the week the grade and significance of that MCL sprain. Fingers crossed for the health of Jackson Dart. 310-840-4910. We'll continue to break down everything that happened on Monday Night Football between the Rams and the Giants as we ease our way into the midnight hour on the East Coast. The story, though, of week number two of the National Football League was quarterbacks going down. We saw Dart go down in New York. We saw Daniels go down in Washington. Williams going down in Chicago. one major NFL city set to get their NFL starter back this week. I'll tell you who next.
10: It's a reaction Monday. Week two is nearly in the books, and now comes the fallout. The biggest stories, the biggest surprises. On your home for the NFL, Westwood One Sports.
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7: Yes, sir. It's Overreaction Monday here on Westwood One Sports Night. As we get you up to 3 a.m. Eastern Time, breaking down everything that happened in week number two of the National Football League season. It just wrapped up with Monday Night Football, Rams and Giants. Not a very competitive game, but definitely newsworthy, to say the least. Rams, big winners, 28-6 at home. If you're a Rams fan, the past 11 days probably a little difficult for you, as your team's kind of been a punching bag, people questioning, you know, how serious you are as a contender in the NFC. The offense got back on track tonight. Four touchdowns for Matt Stafford, two of those going to Devontae Adams. It was the return of Aaron Donald tonight as well. We'll break down everything from Rams and Giants coming up in the midnight hour on the East Coast, including giving you an injury update for the Giants at the quarterback position. Just absolutely tough, tough news for the New York Giants. Week two, the theme, it felt like, is starting quarterbacks going down. In week number three, we'll get at least one starting quarterback coming back. That will be Michael Penix Jr., the starter in Atlanta. He is going to give it a go on Thursday Night Football against the Green Bay Packers. And can I be honest?
12: Of course you can be honest. Now it's your show, brother.
7: I'm going to be honest then real quick. I would not bring Michael Penix back against the Green Bay Packers. You don't start a kid that's coming off of an ACL tear. You don't start him on a short work week. It may not be a short work week for him because he hasn't played all year, but it's damn sure a short work week for you because you just played on Sunday. Kevin, what the hell do you think? If you can, I guess after watching Cooper Rush and Jack Strand on Sunday, Kevin Stefanski just said, enough is enough. I can't take it anymore. But man, you don't start a young quarterback in this situation coming off injury on a short week. I think it's a piss-poor-ass decision by Atlanta, and they're probably going to get boat-raced. Well, they're playing the Packers, so that probably won't happen. That's the reason I wouldn't play him, though. The reason I would not play him, is because he's going up against the Green Bay Packers. And I know it's been a pretty up-and-down start for Green Bay, but they've got the third-best pressure rate in the National Football League through the first 2 weeks of the season. So putting your quarterback that isn't very mobile and doesn't really trust his legs right now, putting him in his first start on a short week against that group, I don't know. I don't know if I love the decision from Kevin Stefanski. I don't. As far as what this means for Michael Penix, no exaggeration, no gassing it, no jazzing it. Michael Penix is about to enter the most pressure-packed situation of his entire life. Michael Penix is about to enter the most pressure-packed situation of his life. Here is why. He has had an injury-riddled start to his career. And right now, the regime that's currently there in place, there's no real loyalty to Michael Penix. What Michael Penix has on the line is the ability to be a franchise quarterback. He's got to show the Atlanta Falcons that, hey, I'm able to, you know, stay healthy and play well over the course of, 15 weeks, 14 weeks. That's what he's got to show. his future in the NFL as a starter, I would have to believe, is on the line. Now, when you're as high of a pick as Michael Penix, you usually get or see guys get second chances at some point. But when you consider his lack of success, I don't know if that's some foregone conclusion. I just don't. But I do know this. Michael Penix, the time is now. Michael Penix, the time is now. You got to shake a leg or lose one, as I like to say. He must play well. Unfortunately for him, I don't believe he's being set up for success because I wouldn't be playing him this week. I wouldn't. I would be waiting for Monday Night Football against the New Orleans Saints. And I'm looking at the schedule right now.

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2: Turnovers on Sunday. Talking about the third and fourth string quarterback of the Atlanta Falcons. But seriously, if anybody has an answer for me tonight, let me know at 310-840-4910. Why are the Falcons in primetime so much? Week number two of the National Football League just wrapped up with Rams and Giants on Monday Night Football. If you are a Rams fan, a lot to be excited about, and maybe a sigh of relief too, because I know there are a lot of folks in the Rams house. By the way, what a stupid hashtag. Rams house. How unimaginative. And it's really not Rams house. It's the Raiders house or whoever is playing them's house. Because, like, do people show up to Rams games or is that just a Chargers thing? People only don't show up to the Charger games? I don't know. But either way, it's a stupid hashtag. I'll tell you what I learned about the Los Angeles Rams tonight, because I did learn a lot. You saw the return of Aaron Donald. You saw Matthew Stafford in a game where Puka Nacua is inactive. You saw a vintage performance from Devontae Adams. There is a lot to be excited about if you're a fan of the LA Rams. On the flip side, for the New York Giants, I don't know what you feel worse about. The fact that Jackson Dart is hurt or the fact that Jameis Winston came off the bench and gave you arguably the worst performance of his career. He looked unplayable tonight at the quarterback position. If I was a Giants fan, now that I know it's nothing severe with Dart, I have some real questions. Got to have some real discussions about, hey, do we consider going to the free agency wire? Do we go out and get somebody that Matt Nagy's had some experience with? I don't know, man. Rams were big-time winners over the Giants tonight to wrap up week two of the NFL season. They moved to 500. The number one thing I learned about the Rams tonight, I'll tell you that next.
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0: snap or check, sidearm throw, leaping catch 20, down the middle 10, hash mark 5, Adams touchdown! What a throw and what a catch! 31-yard touchdown for the Rams who go up early, late first quarter on the Giants.
1: Kevin Harlan on the call for us here at Westwood One. You can check out Kevin and Kurt Warner on the call every Monday night here on Westwood One Sports. Wrap it up, week number two of the NFL season. The Los Angeles Rams, big time winners over the New York Giants, 28-6. That call from Kevin Harlan, one of two Devontae Adams touchdowns on the night. I mean, what a night it was, too, man, from Devontae Adams, a vintage Devontae Adams performance. 8 catches, 195 yards, and 2 touchdowns, including a 64-yard touchdown in this one. Matthew Stafford, after really not looking sharp last week, after not being very mobile within the pocket, night and day difference in how he looked tonight. 22 of 31, 327. 4 touchdowns. He had a boneheaded pick in this one as well, but you put that to the side. If you're a fan of the Los Angeles Rams, I know there was a lot of consternation around, well, what the hell happened 11 days ago across the pond in Australia against San Francisco? What happened was they got punched in the mouth by San Francisco on both sides of the football. My biggest takeaway, if I am a Rams fan tonight, you should be thrilled, right, that the offensive line and the defensive line responded after getting hit upside the head last week by the 49ers, right? And I'm going to talk about the offensive line in particular because that's where I think last week the Niners really took advantage of the Los Angeles Rams. The run game tonight, it started with that. Kyren Williams, Blake Corum, getting things going, consistently getting Matthew Stafford and company into third and manageable. I thought they did a really nice job, you know, keeping them on schedule, keeping them on pace. And it honestly, more than anything, keeps them on schedule. That's huge. But it slows down the pass rush of the New York Giants. And if you watch the pregame show tonight, all of the analysts at the desk, most of them, picked the New York Giants. And the reason was they thought this Giants front would be able to manhandle the Rams front, similarly to how the Niners did, because why? The Giants front's better than San Fran's. But credit to that front five and the tight ends of the Los Angeles Rams, they put on their big boy pants and they came to play tonight. They took the first punch from New York. They were able to, you know, continue to fight throughout the course of this game. The thing that I'd have issue with if I'm a Rams fan was this fool's goal. How much stock can you put into what you saw tonight? On offense, right, I feel like what you see is what you're going to get, right? That's the expectations that we have for a Los Angeles Rams offense led by Matthew Stafford. No Puka Nacua tonight. So you saw an increased target share for Devontae Adams. But, man, as I look at the defense of the Rams, right, you got the debut of Aaron Donald. And if you're just now joining us, man, Aaron Donald – not too shabby, man, in his season debut for the Los Angeles Rams. Didn't play last week across the pond in Australia. Lucky for him. Tonight, though, Aaron Donald coming up big. 32 total snaps, 18 total pass rush snaps. He faced 7 double teams, finished with 1 quarterback pressure. He had a TFL, 1 solo tackle, and then 3 assisted tackles as well. So not a bad night for Aaron Donald. When it comes to the way that this Rams defense played, and, you know, on paper, right? On paper, they played pretty well. When you hold an offense to under 200 yards, you played pretty well. When you hold an offense to just 3 for 14 on third down, you played pretty well. Here is the thing, and Rams fans, I'm sorry, I learned nothing about the Rams defense tonight. I didn't learn a damn thing about the Rams defense tonight. For all I know, you could still be as bad as the group that you show, or you could be as bad as you show, rather, across the pond in Australia. You were horrible in the season opener defensively. And I have to believe if Jackson Dart doesn't go down tonight, the Giants score more than 6 points. Jameis Winston came in, and if you're just joining us, holy cow. Jackson Dart leaves this football game with what's being described as an MCL sprain. He'll get further imaging and testing throughout the week, and we'll get you up to speed on the latest with Jackson Dart. But Winston, Jameis Winston, veteran, had to come in Dart's relief. And look, Jameis is somebody that I believe is pretty highly regarded in the backup quarterback community. I know there are some, you know, people out there within NFL circles that feel like he's one of the best 32 starters still. He's now playing the role of backup in New York, and they love him there. He's a damn captain, guys. The fact that Jameis Winston was voted a captain as a backup quarterback tells you everything you need to know about his importance to that organization, more importantly, that locker room. Jameis had to come off the bench today. And Jameis, I love you. Your ass looked terrible tonight. 11 to 27, 111 yards. That's a 40% completion percentage, guys. Oh, and he threw a pick as well. He was not good. And for that reason, I don't really know what's up with the Rams. I don't know if that defense is back. Damn it, being back, I don't know if it's good, if we're being honest. Because in the opener, right, in the opener, you looked horrible. And tonight, you got the benefit of playing against a backup in Jameis Winston. So I don't know what to feel about the Los Angeles Rams. I do know this, though. The biggest takeaway for Rams fans should be what you got from Matt Stafford and the fact that your passing game got back on track, the fact that your run game got back on track, the fact that you were able to protect Stafford as well as you were, considering the front that you went up against. But here's the other kind of saving grace, right? With the lack of support that the Giants defense got from their offense, I don't even think he got the best version of the Giants defense. So if I'm being real, yeah, they won 28-6 tonight. I didn't learn a damn thing about the Los Angeles Rams. As far as I'm concerned, there's still major question marks surrounding this football team in their hierarchy within the landscape of the NFC. If beating up on Jameis Winston and the New York Giants, if that moves the needle for y'all, Rams house, so be it. Your standards are very low, and I'm sorry about that. But for me, look, you got to take me out to dinner first. You know what I'm saying? You got to spend a bag on me first before I just give in to you being one of the better teams in the NFL. Everything is earned, not given in this league. Everyone was licking them like an ice cream cone, couldn't stop kissing them on the ass after the acquisition of Myles Garrett and then Aaron Donald coming out of retirement. You got Trent McDuffie. All arrows were pointing up for the Los Angeles Rams. Then they got punched in the mouth across the pond to start the season. After that, right, I don't know what to believe when it comes to the LA Rams. As a matter of fact, I don't know if I should believe what I saw tonight. See, this is what Rams fans will tell you. Rams fans will tell you, oh, don't believe what you saw last week. It was just week one. We weren't prepared. We didn't get over to Australia quickly enough. They'll build in every excuse in America. And they'll tell you tonight that we should believe what we saw. This is the real version of the Los Angeles Rams. I don't believe it. I think the real version of the LA Rams is somewhere in the middle between what we saw on Thursday against the Niners and then what we saw tonight against the Giants. I have real questions about their secondary still. I have real questions about their ability to consistently stop the run. Why did they stop the run well tonight? Because I know what you smart aleck Rams fans are going to say. Oh, they stopped the run well tonight, Linnell. It was great. Why was it great, America? That's the question. Because the Giants were one-dimensional offensively once Jackson Dart left the football game. So Rams fans, tell me what it is or what it ain't with your group. After 2 weeks of play, I don't know what the Rams are. The Rams got a personality disorder. The Rams need to be on Prozac. Because you know what the Rams showed last week on Thursday against the Niners? They showed that when you punch them in the face, They're going to tuck their tail between their legs and curl up into a ball. You know what they showed tonight? That the hell we're getting punched in the face. They're going to punch first. Which one is real when it comes to the Los Angeles Rams? That's the question that I got. As far as the Giants are concerned, man. Whew. This is tough because the momentum that this organization had built. And I get it, it was just week one. But the hope that they were able to instill amongst the fan base, the momentum, the love that they were gaining amongst the national media, the belief that must have been building and growing inside of that locker room after winning the season opener. It feels like all of that goes by the wayside. It feels like all of that is for nothing because of what happened tonight. And I'm going to give the Giants the benefit of the doubt here. It's not just about Jackson Dart going down, though. Yes, Jackson Dart went down in this football game. You also gave up damn near 500 yards of offense. That's real. Two things can be true. Yes, Jackson Dart went down. Yes, you gave up almost 500 yards of total offense. That's not acceptable if you're a Giants fan. It's not. Now, you can make the argument that, hey, our defense was, you know, put in a bad spot because the offense wasn't able to sustain drives. I can hear that. That's valid. But the reality is, if you're the Giants, I was disappointed. And this is, you know, what tells the maturity or what shows the maturity of a team. Last week, for the entirety of this week, we have been glazing the New York Giants. Their pass rush in particular. Abdul Carter, Brian Burns, Tibbs, praising that group for how they got after Dak Prescott, how they stopped the run. It's almost like they were reading their own press clippings. They got worked tonight, blown off the football. The Rams ran it at damn near 5 yards a pop. Can't win like that, baby. You just can't. So if I'm a Giants fan, it's tough, but like I said, I almost give the players the benefit of the doubt and tell me if I'm simping out for the Giants here. Cam Scadaboo tried to rally the troops when Dart went out. He just started screaming. I think for Cam Scadaboo, when you scream as much as he does and you're as rah-rah as he does, I kind of become numb to it. You know, I expect him to do a backflip off the stage or something stupid. You know, I've grown accustomed to that type of behavior from him. He tried to rally the troops after Dart went down. And the Giants are young, so I'm going to give them the benefit of the doubt here. Instead of the Jackson Dart injury instilling life into the Giants, that Jackson Dart injury snatched the life away from the Giants. They lost the ferocity and the swagger that they were playing with defensively. And then offensively, and this had a lot to do with the quarterback play just being horrendous, they weren't sharp. Tough pill to swallow here if you're a Giants fan. If you're a Rams fan, enjoy the win. You're at 500. That's great. You didn't want to fall to 0-2. We know the numbers surrounding teams that fall to 0-2. Still don't know if your defense is real or not. And then for the Giants, how quickly things can change. Life comes at you fast in the National Football League. Less than a week after being the talk of the town, right? Everyone talked about you all week. Everyone was geeked up about you this week. I called you one of the best teams in the conference. I still feel that way. Not without Jackson Dart, though. If you're a fan of the Giants here, are there conversations being had in Giants circles about a new quarterback? Do you guys have confidence that Jameis Winston will be able to keep things afloat while Jackson Dart is out? That's the big question. How long will Jackson Dart ultimately be out? He's got an MCL sprain. If it is a grade 1 sprain, timeline is anywhere from 1 to 3 weeks. If it is a grade 2 sprain, timeline is anywhere from 2 to 6 weeks. Grade 3 sprain, season damn near over, with a timeline spanning between 6 to 12 weeks. Let's just say, and based off of the way he walked off the field, based off of his ability to stand on the sideline for the remainder of the game, and then the fact that he tried to re-enter the game, that leads me to believe it's either a grade 1 or a grade 2 sprain. If it is a grade 2 sprain, and Jackson's got to miss the next 6 football games, as I pull up the Giants' schedule here, right? Their next 6 games, Tennessee, Arizona, Washington, New Orleans, Houston, Philly. Do you trust Jameis Winston during that time period? I don't. Now, you got the Titans and the Cardinals. Like, that's not bad. If there was 2 teams I'd sign up to play after my starting quarterback went down, it'd be those 2. Talking about the Titans and the Cardinals. So if you're a Giants fan, feel good about that. But, like, we saw it tonight. If they've got to play games without Jackson, it's Jameis as the starter. Maybe he'll look better off of a full week of preparation, right? Maybe he'll look better off a full week of prep. His ass looked terrible tonight. He looked virtually unplayable. It's just the reality of it. 310-840-4910 is the number here on Westwood One Sports Night. Does Monday Night Football change your opinion on the Los Angeles Rams? 310-840-4910 is the number. A lot of people after week 1, myself included, were looking at the Rams kind of sideways because they went across the pond to Australia and got punched in the mouth, dominated in that football game. Tonight, they were the ones who dominated. But they dominated against a team led by a backup quarterback. Has Monday Night Football at all changed your opinion on the 2026 LA Rams? 310-840-4910 is the number. I also want to ask this, as we saw Jackson Dart go down here tonight, which team that's currently forced to play a backup is the best equipped and the worst equipped to deal with a backup signal caller? 310-840-4910. I'll answer both of those questions next. This is Westwood One Sports Night. Whitney Youngest and Charles and O. Willingham getting you up to 3 a.m. Eastern Time right here on Westwood One Sports. 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
1: over the New York Giants, 28-6.
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1: Remember, Week one
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1: for both of these two teams, totally different ends of the spectrum.
17: Today's
1: the Giants felt like they were the biggest positive surprise
17: is there toilet paper?
1: Of week one, and the Rams
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1: Clean felt like they were the biggest negative surprise
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1: Jackson
17: coverage.
1: Dart left this game in the first quarter. And after that, it's really hard to terms, limits, and conditions, you know, not available put in any California. Stock into what
18: okay,
1: happened the rest of the
18: up.
1: Way.
18: Easy.
1: Jameis
18: now
1: Winston comes off the bench
18: payroll.
1: For New York and gives them some what of the worst
18: hey
1: backup
18: girl,
1: quarterback
18: I'm
1: play I've ever seen
18: gusto.
1: In my life.
18: Nice.
1: 11 to 27 for 111 yards.
18: Hired and onboarded with gusto.
1: One hopping balls to dudes
18: spoiler,
1: that are wide open, not stepping into throws.
18: We're famous?
1: Just ugly quarterback play.
18: Payroll benefits
1: from Jameis Winston,
18: and HR,
1: if you're a Giants fan.
18: Designed and built for small businesses.
1: You may be asking, hey,
18: choose
1: is there someone else on the roster or is there a veteran
18: are
1: that's
18: you an
1: familiar
18: adult
1: with
18: uncontrolled,
1: Matt
18: moderate
1: scheme?
18: To severe Crohn's
1: this
18: disease
1: is not
18: symptoms.
1: It when it comes
18: and
1: to Jameis.
18: Still,
1: the tough
18: a
1: part
18: backup bag of clothes,
1: about Jameis struggling,
18: just
1: he's
18: in
1: a captain.
18: Case,
1: so,
18: sky
1: yes, you're coming off the bench, yes, it's
18: can
1: difficult.
18: Help you take control
1: captain,
18: of your Crohn's.
1: You,
18: feel significant symptom relief, including less abdominal pain and fewer bowel movements at 4 weeks. Plus,
1: all
18: Sky Rizzi is proven
1: tonight.
18: To help people achieve remission and visibly improve damage of the intestinal lining.
1: Both sides of the football,
18: individual
1: really
18: results
1: the
18: may vary. Sky
1: I feel like the
18: Rizzi
1: offensive
18: is a prescription injection medicine.
1: Struggles.
18: Don't use if allergic
1: I
18: to Sky Rizzi.
1: They gave up 28
18: serious
1: points. Matthew
18: reactions,
1: Stafford and Devontae Adams really doing whatever they wanted.
18: To fight them.
1: The
18: they
1: run game
18: before
1: got going for the LA Rams.
18: For infections and tuberculosis.
1: If you're a Rams
18: tell your
1: fan,
18: doctor about any flu-like symptoms or vaccines.
1: The thing that you should be most excited about, which should matter the most to you,
18: may occur when treated for Crohn's.
1: Is
18: ready to take control of your Crohn's?
1: You know your offensive line was able to hold up tonight. In the run game
18: biologic
1: and in pass protection. 11 days after being manhandled up front.
18: Learn more
1: by the
18: at
1: San Francisco 49ers. I want your calls on this, though. 310-840-4910. We've seen two totally different Rams teams in the first 2 weeks. Across the pond in Australia, we saw a Rams team that looked like they weren't ready for primetime. Tonight, we saw a Rams team that looked like they may be the best in the NFC. Does Monday Night Football, what happened tonight, does it change your opinion on the Rams? 310-840-4910. It doesn't change my opinion on the Rams, and here's why. I can't put any stock into what happened tonight because Jackson Dart was out. And he is such a force multiplier to where their run game was ineffective because Dart was out. As a result, their offense was largely ineffective. And their offense being ineffective led to the defense being ineffective. And the defense was the reason they won last week. Their defense, you know, is the group to write home about on this team, right? That front four is as good as anybody's. That linebacker duo between Edmonds and Reese is as good as anybody's. But when you're constantly on the field, when you're having to play a lot of snaps, doesn't hit the same, man. Doesn't hit the same. So if you're the LA Rams, obviously you want to hang your hat on what happened tonight. But do you just forget about what happened last week? It's hard for me to do that. I believe the real Rams are somewhere in between what we saw last Thursday and then what we saw tonight. Does Monday Night Football, the Rams beating up on a Giants team minus Jackson Dart, does Monday Night Football change your opinion on the LA Rams? 310-840-4910. Scott is in Washington wanting to check in. Scott, what's going on, man?
19: How you doing, man?
1: Doing good, doing good.
19: Well, I'm going to say no. Because week one of the NFL is what they call a lie. Or do you think I'm wrong?
1: I mean, it just all depends. I think it's convenient to call it a lie when things don't go in your team's favor. I don't know what to make of it.
19: No,
1: I know this.
19: But what
1: the
19: I mean
1: first
19: is,
1: 4 weeks, hold on
19: really,
1: real quick. Hold on real quick. The first 4 weeks of the season, right, looks
19: yep.
1: ugly as hell because of the current preseason culture. So
19: okay.
1: you can say that week one is a head fake, or if that's the case, that week two should be a head fake, week three should be a head fake, week four should be a head fake. You got to pick and choose, I guess, what you can take away and what you can't.
19: I have a hard time with that because there is a team in the NFC West that started with a backup 2 weeks in a row, and they are 2-0. Who would that be?
1: The Pitt Panthers. No, I'm kidding. The Seattle Seahawks, obviously. But if
19: yeah,
1: you've been listening to the sure. show tonight, and I'm going to assume that you have been, you're not a fool, brother. There are certain teams that can overcome playing with the backup. There are certain teams that can't. The Seattle Seahawks and this roster that they've put together, they've been building this for a decade plus under John Schneider. So to act as if that Drew Locke is coming in and playing savior, no. The reason Drew Locke is able to have success is because of the run game and what Clint Kubiak asks of his quarterback. It's the most QB-friendly scheme
19: because
1: in the NFL.
19: Defense.
1: For sure.
19: And because of the defense.
1: And because of the defense, for sure. Not Clint Kubiak, but
19: So when we talk about Jameis Winston, we're talking about the 30 for 30 guy? 30 TDs, 30 interceptions?
1: Correct.
19: Okay.
1: You said that, but what did you say that for?
19: Well, your defense should not buckle because your offense goes into a struggle. Should not do that.
1: That happens in the NFL, pal. When you're forced to constantly suck wind and not get a rest and get a blow, you're going to suffer the consequences defensively, 100%.
19: I totally agree. But the Seattle defense didn't do that, and they gave their
1: When did the Seattle defense – Hold on. The Seattle defense – the Seattle offense moved the football. Don't say that they just didn't move the football.
19: Exactly. That's my point. Their defense didn't buckle because
1: I don't know what your point is.
19: Their quarterback.
1: I appreciate the call. 310-840-4910. That just frustrated me. I don't get if you all are gonna call in here tonight, have this understanding. And I'll reiterate it here again. Not every team is going to be able to overcome losing their starting quarterback. It doesn't work that way. We're talking about the most important position in pro sports. Don't think that what Drew Locke in Seattle is doing is some norm. It's not. I promise you it's not. That's the byproduct. They're the beneficiary of good team building over the past 5 to 7 years under John Schneider. That's why they're able to play with Drew Locke and have success. 310-840-4910. You know, I didn't really learn a whole bunch about the Rams tonight. My opinion on the Rams didn't really change after tonight. I still have questions about their defense. I think tonight, the reason they dominated, the reason they looked so good, you went up against a team quarterback by Jameis Winston. 310-840-4910. Let's go to Jim in Illinois. What's up, Jim?
20: Hey, how's it going?
1: Doing good.
20: I understand what you're saying about the starting quarterback for the Giants not being there. But if you're going to say that, what do you say to Myles Garrett not being there? What do you say to Puka Nacua not being there?
1: Hold on. What's the more significant loss, a quarterback or an edge rusher?
20: When you take a quarterback like the Giants quarterback and you're taking him and you're comparing him to Puka Nacua and Myles Garrett.
1: Are you trying to say that the Rams not having Puka and Myles was more significant than the Giants being without Jackson Dart? Is that what you called up here to say?
20: Are you kidding me? Jackson Dart?
1: No. Are you kidding me, pal? Are you kidding me? You're trying to sit here and tell me that a wide receiver and a defensive end have a bigger impact on a team than a quarterback?
20: You're going to call Myles Garrett just a defensive end, and you're going to call Puka Nacua just a wide receiver? They are way bigger difference makers on the field than Jackson Dart. Who the heck is Jackson Dart?
1: Come on, man.
20: Are you kidding me?
1: I want to believe that you're serious. I do.
20: The difference making between the difference that Myles Garrett and Puka Nacua are going to make on the field compared to Jackson
1: Dart. What difference did they make in the Hall of Fame? Hold on, can I ask you a question?
20: Yes.
1: What difference did they make in week one?
20: What difference was it? What?
1: What you can't hear now? What difference did those two
20: make in week one?
1: Talking about Puka and Myles Garrett. What difference did they make in week one?
20: It didn't make a difference in week one, and they weren't playing.
1: 310-840-4910. I cannot believe And maybe because it's Myles Garrett, okay, to make the argument that Puka Nacua and Myles Garrett have a bigger impact on the Rams than Jaxon Dart does on the Giants, they can't function without Jaxon Dart. It was very evident tonight. 310-840-4910 is the number here on What's the One Sports Tonight. That is incredible to me. When you look at the LA Rams and what they've put on tape the first 2 weeks of the season, has tonight changed your opinion on them? 310-840-4910. Because I'll continue to reiterate it. Coming out of the season opener against San Francisco, the way that the Rams got pushed around on both sides of the line of scrimmage, I was pretty concerned about LA coming out of week one. Tonight, offensively, they get back in their bag. Defensively, they're going up against a backup, so it's hard to really gauge it. But they were dominant tonight. But it was against a team without the starting quarterback. And we know the trickle-down effect that that has on a football team. Does the result of Monday Night Football at all change your opinion on the 2026 LA Rams? 310-840-4910. Let's go to Campbell out in Pittsburgh wanting to check in. Campbell, what's going on, brother?
0: Yo, what's going on?
1: What's going on, man? How you doing?
0: Yeah, I'm good. How are you? I was just going to talk to you about another thing, but I'm pretty amazed about your last comments with the last caller in. You're talking about probably one of the league's greatest defensive players of all time and Puka Nacua, who led the league in receptions last year and finished second in receiving yards.
1: We're talking those about guys, a starting quarterback, though, bro.
0: Dude, the Giants were a little overhyped coming with Scat and coming with Jackson.
1: No, that's not the – but hold on, bro. I'm going to let you continue.
0: They get to prove themselves.
1: I'm going to let you continue. Hold on. Jeez, Louise. Did you catch that? 310-840-4910 is the number. Holy cow. Anyone that didn't, I almost want to tag you in on this because I feel like I need a voice of reason here. If anyone out there across the country doesn't think that I understand the impact of Myles Garrett, you're nuts. What impact did Myles Garrett have on the Browns, guys? Y'all keep talking about Myles Garrett's impact. What impact did Myles Garrett have on the damn Browns? We're talking about the quarterback position here. For you to call in here and say that Myles Garrett is more impactful and means more to the Rams than Jaxon Dart means to the Giants, are you on crack?
21: I'm on crack.
1: You're on crack?
21: I mean, line those two guys up. And if you're doing a draft, line those two guys up. Who are you taking? You're not taking
1: that's not the question. The question is not who's the better player. It's who's more important to their football team.
21: Yeah, but you're overinflating. You're overinflating Jaxon Dart.
1: How do they function? They couldn't function without him tonight.
21: Would they have been able to function with him?
1: I think so.
21: Yeah, see, that's
1: why wouldn't they have been able to?
21: That's where you're losing me. Because I don't think he's that good of a quarterback.
1: So you think last week was...
21: You seem to think that one week against Dallas, who's a bad defense, makes this dude a really good quarterback, and I'm not there.
1: I don't think that it's just the one week last week against Dallas. I go back to what he accomplished last year as well. He didn't finish strong, but damn it, he was void of weapons by the time the season was over. He showed in week one and throughout the course of training camp that, hey, there's something there with this kid. There is, and as we're seeing right now with Cam Ward, maybe he wasn't working with the best developer of quarterbacks over the last year and a half talking about his time with Brian Daboll. But I understand how good Myles Garrett is. The reality is you can't take an NFL starter off of a team. There's a handful of them that can function without their starter. The Giants are not. You saw it tonight. It's a night and day. Jameis Winston was 11 of 27 tonight. He completed 40% of his passes. There's no way that you all out there think that Jaxon Dart wouldn't have performed better than that. 310-840-4910 is the number. I'm honestly appalled. Didn't you just knock my socks off? I knew for sure that you'd be on the right side of it. We're all wrong here tonight. I can't believe y'all. I get the Myles Garrett thing, though. And I don't want this to get lost in me saying that, like, I don't understand how impactful Miles is. I get it. But in terms of who's more important to their respective team, Miles back, they didn't have Miles last year. They won the Super Bowl or went to the damn conference championship. You take the starter off of an already bad team and you get, what was the score tonight? 28-6, you get that sort of result. 310-840-4910 is the number here on Westwood One Sports Night. Does Monday Night Football at all change your opinion on the Los Angeles Rams? And I want to get into this discussion as well. Which team currently forced to play with a backup is best equipped and worst equipped to deal with it? That's next here on Westwood One Sports Night.
16: It's a reaction Monday. 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
16: 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Here's Linnell Willingham.
1: Oh, yes, indeed. Getting you up to 3 a.m. Eastern Time. You're on an Overreaction Monday edition of Westwood One Sports Night.
6: Hey,
1: tapped
6: Wallace.
1: In to the youngest in charge, Linnell Willingham. Phone lines locked and loaded at 310-840-4910. We just wrapped up week number two of the National Football League season.
6: Stubbing my
1: finished
6: toe.
1: With a bang, and it honestly kept the consistent theme of the week.
7: If you love your
1: and that was starting quarterbacks going down.
7: America's number one
1: the Rams tonight clearly were the more desperate team. And I say it all the time, you cannot fake desperation in pro sports. They were clearly the more desperate team. They played like it. They were 28-6 winners over the New York Giants. I can't help but think, though, what happens tonight
2: and remove infected files
1: if Jackson Dart them. NordVPN doesn't go down with an MCL sprain in the first quarter?
2: Life.
1: Because what you got off the pine from Jameis Winston was, without a shadow of a doubt, the worst quarterback play I've seen in a really, really long time. 11-27 for 111 yards and a pick.
6: Business will be booming.
1: It was so bad.
6: People will love your new
1: that
6: menu.
1: You can see Jameis' teammates,
6: you will not
1: based off of body language and facial expressions, getting pissed at him for how bad he was. And the damning thing about it is,
6: options,
1: he's got a C on his chest talking about Jameis
6: see
1: Winston.
6: If you can
1: so,
6: save in his
1: totally disappointing.
6: Progressive
1: question is this, though, at 310-840-4910. I believe that this game looks totally different if Jackson Dart starts and finishes this for the New York Giants. There was a call earlier that said, well, you're complaining about the Giants being without Dart when the Rams were without Myles Garrett and Puka Nacua. For the life of me, I couldn't understand what the dude was saying. We have the lines loaded now, so I'll ask you at 310-840-4910. Who means more to their respective group? Does Myles Garrett and Puka mean more to the Rams than Jackson Dart means to the Giants? 310-840-4910. This is almost like we're doing an IQ test.
6: Computer career and their
1: Andrew is in Buffalo.
6: Program.
1: Andrew, what's
8: the
1: up?
8: The Cyber Warrior program takes you from not knowing anything.
9: Hey, what's up, man? I just wanted to call in. Yeah, like you said,
6: how long is
9: I'm
6: that
9: not sure
6: take?
9: What those guys were talking about.
8: I was able to get
9: and they clearly weren't watching the football
6: four
9: game.
6: Months,
9: it was very apparent that
6: become a certified Cyber Warrior
9: that's
6: in just
9: the
6: start
9: injury was hurting the team. Jameis Winston. I mean, this guy, how many teams has this guy been on, you know? He could not hit anybody wide open. He had neighbors going down
6: bad.
9: The field, underthrowing them. And, I mean, you can't compare apples to oranges here with Myles Garrett. Of course, Jackson Dart is going to be more important of a loss.
1: He's the quarterback. And the team sucks.
9: He's the quarterback. He takes all the first-team reps. You know, they got chemistry with the receivers. I mean, I don't understand some of these guys.
1: You and me both, brother. I appreciate you. 310-840-4910 is the number. As we ease our way into the 1 a.m. hour on the East Coast, We'll take a look at some of the other starters that went down in week two throughout the National Football League. But I want to get your calls on this, 310-840-4910. What was the more, and I can't even believe I'm asking this question, what was the more significant loss tonight? Jackson Dart for the Giants or Myles Garrett and Puka Nacua for the Rams? Let's go to Carlos, who was in Pomona. He was at the game tonight. Los, what's going on, man?
7: What's up, brother? Yeah, I was. I could tell you it was about 60% Giant fans, 40% Rams fan. I'm a diehard Rams fan.
1: Isn't that crazy? That's why you Rams fans out there, and I'm not talking about you in particular. I think it's the dumbest slogan or the dumbest hashtag in pro sports, Rams house. It's everyone else's house, not Rams house.
7: No, I agree with you. I could tell you if they would have won, it would have been a sour taste in my mouth walking out, but... going back to your question, without a shadow of a doubt, definitely Jackson Dart. What I would push back, though, is having Aaron Donald back, that definitely hyped up the crowd, hyped up the team as well. What they were doing with Jackson Dart and Cam Scataboo, it would have been a close one. I think the Rams still would have pulled it off. I love what McDuffie was doing on Neighbors. Quentin Lake was shutting down, likely. And Winston went in, it was a wrap. I wasn't scared at all. Those play actions weren't making a difference. We were crunching up the box, stopping Scataboo. I think the big test for the Rams would actually be when they go to the Broncos on Sunday. If they don't have Puka to stick with the same system, that's going to be a little bit challenging. I think they might still pull it off, but what are your thoughts on it?
1: For sure. I appreciate you. We're going to find out, like you just said, for sure, what the Rams are

0: front along both sides of the line of scrimmage. The Niners running for over 100 yards at 4.5 yards a pop. And then the pass rush getting after Matthew Stafford the way that they did. The biggest takeaway for the Rams tonight, if you're a Rams fan, this is the thing you should be most geeked up about. Your offensive line against one of the most formidable front fours in football not only held up, but dominated in this one. And it all started, right, with the law firm of Corum and Williams. Kyron Williams and Blake Corum getting it done in between the tackles slowed down the pass rush of the Giants. When you're a defensive end, a defensive tackle, and you've got to think about playing the run on the way to the quarterback, your pass rush isn't as twitchy. Your pass rush isn't as impactful. That's going to be the key for LA. I do still believe there are some issues with this offensive line of the LA Rams. How do they mitigate those issues? How do they soften the blow? You get some balance going on the offensive side of the football. 310-840-4910 is the number here on Westwood One Sports Night. As we ease our way into the 1 a.m. hour on the East Coast, we'll continue to take your calls on what happened tonight on Monday Night Football. If you're just now joining us, week two ending with what really was the theme of week number two, starting quarterbacks going down. We saw Jaden Daniels go down in Washington. We saw Caleb Williams go down in Chicago. We wrap up week number two with Giants starting quarterback Jackson Dart going down. He left the game in the first quarter. According to Mike Garofolo of the NFL Network, it is a MCL sprain. How long he's out is the big question here. Based off of what you saw from Jameis Winston, the Giants will not be able to survive without Jackson Dart. 310-840-4910. More your calls next here on Westwood One Sports Night.
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0: It's Reaction Monday on Westwood One Sports. Here's Linnell Willingham.
1: Yes, sir. You heard the big voice guy, Youngest in Charge. 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You can check us out on one of over 200-plus affiliates out there on the AM FM dial, Sirius XM Channel 260. 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Week number 2 in the NFL. Wrap it up with a statement from the Los Angeles Rams. Or did they make a statement? See, that's what I can't figure out here. I don't believe that I learned a whole lot tonight about the Rams because of who they faced. The Giants being without Jackson Dart for pretty much all of this football game makes it really difficult for me to buy into what I saw from the Rams. A 4-touchdown performance from Matt Stafford. Vintage performance from Devontae Adams, who went for damn near 200 yards and 2 touchdowns. The run game got back going. They held the Giants to just 6 points. But if you watch this game, you know Jameis Winston was borderline. I don't even want to say borderline. He was unplayable. It was some of the worst quarterbacking I've ever seen in the NFL. Now, coming off the bench, hadn't played in a while, I get it. But damn, Jameis, that was bad. And as a result, the Rams were able to have an easy day at the office, in my opinion, on the defensive side. And it led to their offense getting some easier opportunities as well. 310-840-4910 is the number here on Westwood One Sports Night. Your reaction to what went down on Monday Night Football, and does this game tonight change your opinion on the Los Angeles Rams at all? 310-840-4910. Let's go to Don in San Diego. What's up, Don?
2: Hey, good evening. How you doing? Willingham, how you doing?
1: Good.
2: Oh, I'm hanging, man. Okay, man. Hey, listen, I'm not here to I don't know much about Dart. I know he was hurt, so I'm not going to. You're right earlier. I mean, the quarterback position, obviously, is the captain of the ship. It's the most important position. But overall, it's a team sport regardless. Now, Garrett and Book and the core, I mean, those guys are, in their own right, great, great players, you know, respectively. I don't feel Dart, even if he had played tonight, I still think the Rams would have won the game. It just would have been probably the closer score. But I do agree with you. It's the most important position. I just think Dart is – I just don't know much on – I don't want to say much on Dart because I just haven't seen enough of him. Now, as far as the teams, there's so many teams out there with just 2 games that have been played. Man, they're like Jekyll and Hyde. I mean, the Bears. I mean, I don't know. I don't know what – I mean, wow. You know, I mean, so the Rams, I don't really have the jury still out on them, too. Okay. Now, as far as Winston, man, I don't know why I keep having hope for the underdogs, man. I know it's been, 8-9 years the guy's been in the league. I'm thinking one day this guy's going to jump into a game, a big playoff game, and the quarterback is going to go down, and he's going to win the big one for a team.
1: Is that what you really think? Well, if that's
2: okay,
1: the case,
2: man,
1: brother, I got a bag
2: now,
1: of air on this hill.
2: Willingham, I know you're going to cut me off, man. You know, you're getting ready to cut me off. Man, it's not impossible. It can happen. You've had some journeyman quarterbacks out there that were in the Super Bowl that were rotten quarterbacks.
1: Sure.
2: Yeah, come on, it's happened, man.
1: No, for sure, it has. I'm not disagreeing with you.
2: He's not
1: it's just highly unlikely, that's all.
2: Well,
1: I appreciate the call, brother. 310-840-4910. What is Jameis Winston? And look, this is what's so crazy and the recency bias that we have when it comes to the NFL. Before his performance tonight, I was really, really high on Jameis. As a matter of fact, I still am. But damn, brother, you got to be able to come off the bench cold and give your team more than that when you wear the C on your chest. That's all I'm saying. With a full week of preparation, I assume Jameis will be markedly better. Not a foregone conclusion, though. He looked rattled tonight. And it's one of them situations where, man, if he's going to have to be the guy moving forward for the Giants for maybe the next month, while Dart recovers from the MCL sprain. Did tonight do anything to shake Jameis Winston's confidence? Because it was that bad. When you're on the sideline by yourself, talking to yourself and telling yourself you got to be better, that's how you know your ass is playing terrible. And that was the reality tonight for Jameis Winston, who we know has a ton of talent. It's just about the consistency. I thought the number one sign that he was playing bad was the reaction of his teammates, man. That was tough to watch. 310-840-4910 is the number. Let's go to Paul in Columbus wanting to chime in. What's going on, Paul?
3: Hey, what's going on, man?
1: What's up, dude? How you doing?
3: I just wanted to tap into this conversation about this Dart versus Garrett and Puka thing. I agree that the quarterback position is the most important position in football. No doubt on that. But I got a question for you.
1: Yeah.
3: I know there's a context to this thing, but right now, do you think the Giants would trade Jackson Dart for Myles Garrett and Puka Nacua?
1: With the you damn right they would. And I would too. Look.
3: Exactly. Everyone and their mother would. That's just
1: there was never an argument about them not being better players.
3: No. I'm taking another step. I'm just saying that just proves you that these two guys are real game changers. Arguing that this defensive end, this edge rusher, you know, he might be the best edge rusher in the league. That Puka Nacua might be the best wide receiver in the league. When you take those two guys away, that is impactful for the team. I don't care who's under center. You know, it doesn't really matter. You're taking those two guys away. That's really important. You look over at Dart, dude's kind of unproven. I mean, we haven't seen enough about him. I feel like if this was Lamar, you know, Josh Allen, any of those guys, we'd be having a different conversation. But you're talking about Jackson Dart here. And, I mean, we're talking about a top 20 quarterback, not top 15 quarterback in the NFL.
1: We're talking about a starter, though, in this league, playing the game's most important position. It's the most important position in pro
3: Rush
1: sports,
3: is starting
1: man.
3: For the Cooper Rush is starting for the Falcons
1: dude,
3: right
1: they,
3: now.
1: And I mean, they got their ass whipped yesterday, brother. What's your point?
3: What have the Giants done? What have the Giants done with Dart?
1: I appreciate the call. This is killing me. Are y'all trolling me with this? I genuinely feel like I'm being trolled. No one's foolish enough to make the argument that Dart is a more accomplished, a better player than Myles Garrett or Puka Nacua. That's not at all what I'm trying to say. But I'll say it till I'm blue in the face. I'll say it till the damn cows come home. Jackson Dart is more important to the Giants than Myles Garrett is to the Rams. That's just the reality of it. 310-840-4910 is the number. I get what Charles is saying, though. No one's going to sit here and try to minimize who Myles Garrett is, what Myles Garrett is. I just think you all are asleep at the wheel on Jackson Dart. And I'm no Jackson Dart fan. That's not at all what I am. But, like, you take the starting quarterback off of any team in this league, more times than not, they're going to suffer ill consequences. Let's go to Steve in Sacramento wanting to check in. What's up, Steve?
4: What's going on, brother? Hey, what's going on, man?
1: I'll tell you
4: right now, man, if Brock Purdy went down, man, you have Mac Jones to back it up, and I got one game for you, and that was a Thursday night football game against the LA Rams.
1: Sure.
4: And one of the gutsiest performances I've ever seen by a backup quarterback ever, and honestly, probably one of the gutsiest performances by a quarterback I've ever seen. That man got beat. That man got his behind absolutely just smashed, and he still pulled a win out. So, I mean, I think that's the one team that we could probably say, yes.
1: There's a handful of them, dude. There's a handful.
4: There is a handful.
1: The Seahawks are in that group, too.
4: Correct. They got a little something with Drew Lock. You know what I mean? He's kind of found a little bit of a second win in his career. Now, let me say this, man. You are 100% right. The loss of Jackson Dart is more significant than the Rams losing Puka and Myles Garrett. Period, point blank, end of story. If you look at the score, that will tell you 28-6, folks. 28-6. They scored two field goals. That's it. Meanwhile, the Rams
1: were gifted
4: scored a
1: great field position.
4: They scored a touchdown in each quarter. You know what I mean? So that means their offense was humming. Their offense was cooking. Everyone was clicking. They were kind of running on. They were kind of firing on some cylinders. I'm a Niner fan, man, so I'm a big LA Rams hater. But I mean,
1: okay, I got you.
4: I see what. I see what I see. You know what I mean? So they played pretty dang good, you know, but I wouldn't say that they're going to,
1: Let me ask you this on the way out real quick.
4: Yes, sir.
1: Does tonight change your opinion on the LA Rams at all?
4: No, but I am honestly, dude, I am scared if they get healthy. If they get completely 100% healthy and they got,
1: for sure.
4: Everybody should be scared. And by the way, let me close out on this one. Mm-hmm. The quarterback is the most important position in all of sports. Remember the guy from Die Hard, the computer whiz who was trying to, you know, get into the vault? He was out there saying, let me quarterback this thing. It's important, okay? The quarterback is the most important position in all of sports, and you need to have a good thrower of the ball, good decision maker, and just a good head on their shoulders. You know what I mean? So, sorry, it's late over here, brother, and I'm sure it is for you too, man. Have a good night, man.
1: I appreciate you, man. You know what Steve just realized? He probably just thought, damn, I'm rapping right now. 310-840-4910. As far as what tonight means for the Rams, I think that's just as fascinating of a conversation because, like I said, for the last hour here, my opinion on this group hasn't changed. I feel a lot better about their offensive line. So let me walk that back, I guess. My opinion has changed of LA a little bit. And the main reason is because of what they showed up front with the offensive line. That offensive line being able to handle the Giants' pass rush consistently tonight, I think changed my opinion about them a little bit. But here's the thing. It's like I'm stuck between a rock and a hard place. I think the only reason that the Giants' pass rush was unimpactful is because they were constantly, you know, on the field. Jameis in the offense could not sustain drives throughout the course of this game. So you wonder, right, if Abdul Carter and Tibbs and Brian Burns, if those guys got any help from the offense, how much different does it look? Can I give you all the drive charts for the New York Giants starting on the second drive of the game with Jameis Winston, man? I was totally stunned at how bad they were watching it, but the numbers look even worse. 8 plays, 10 yards, 3 and out, an interception after 9 plays, 4 plays and a punt. After the fumble recovery, they don't even punch it in for 6. They go 4 plays and a field goal. In the third quarter of their first drive, 5 plays and a punt, a 7-yard field goal drive, 3 and out, turnover on downs after 7 plays. Like, they were awful, awful on the offensive side of the football. And to think that that didn't have any impact on the defense, you out your mind. I don't believe if Jackson Dart plays in this football game, one, the Giants are able to sustain more drives offensively, I assume. And as a result of that, that pass rush of the Giants, that defense of the Giants, a lot more well-rested and as a byproduct, a lot more impactful. 310-840-4910 is the number. Let's go to Terrell in Tennessee. Wanting to check in. What's going on, Terrell?
5: What's up, Linnell, man? You forgetting about the elephant in the room, man. What about neighbors, man? If Winston would have had neighbors out there with him, I think
1: neighbors returned to the game, though. Neighbors ended up coming back, but to your point, he wasn't 100%. I get you.
5: Yeah, he wasn't 100%, man. And he was throwing the Jimmy Joes and no hand bros out there, bro. Come on, man. And then you're talking about Dart. I was with the other guy. Dart ain't did nothing, man, for him to be solidified and for him to put on this pedestal.
1: Terrell, it's not about us putting him on a pedestal. I'm just saying it took the life out of the team when he left the game.
5: It did.
1: From a confidence standpoint, from a momentum standpoint, that's their dude. That brother got a C on his chest. They look up to Jackson Dart.
5: They do, man, but, I mean, they look up to my boy, too. But at the same time, man, he didn't have nobody to work with. He ain't had nothing to work with.
1: Terrell, you my man. He looked terrible tonight, brother. You can make all the excuses for him you want. He was horrible.
5: I ain't making no excuses. I watched the game like you, Linnell. Dude wasn't throwing nobody, man.
1: He was horrible. He was horrible. Real quick before we let you go, Terrell, did tonight change your opinion on the Rams at all?
5: No, I didn't. It's still early, man. It's still early. I can't call it right now with them. They lost one. They won one. They look horrible. They look good. You know what I mean? I got to holler me about 4 or 5 more. And we can see what they really are.
1: Appreciate you as always, man. People say the season doesn't start in the NFL till you reach Halloween. We're a ways away from that, but I do know this. As we move throughout the early portion of the season, as we continue to collect more data here in this early portion of the season, there are going to be weeks where teams begin to separate themselves. I think if the Rams, throughout this next stretch of playing, we just went through their next 3 games on the schedule, they have an opportunity here over the next 3 weeks, talking about the Rams, to solidify themselves as the best team in football. If they go on the road and beat Denver and Philly in consecutive weeks and then come back home and knock off Buffalo, at that point, I can say, you know what? Rams house. They're for real. But until then, the jury's still out for me when it comes to the LA Rams. We'll see what they do on the road against Denver. If I'm being real, and let me look and see what the official line is. The line's not out yet. When our friends at the draft, oh yeah, it is. Our friends at the DraftKings Sportsbook, right now, the Rams are 2.5-point favorites on the road against Denver. I'd be hammering the Broncos coming up. They have the defense. They have the horses on that side of the football to keep up with them. 310-840-4910 is the number here on Westwood One Sports Night. Let's go to Jarrell out in California. What's going on?
6: What's up? Who's out?
1: Rams house. But here's the thing, Jarrell. Yeah, I can't say Rams house and had that stupid-ass hashtag when I heard the word on the street is it was 60% Giants fans in there tonight.
6: Oh, no, it was great. The energy was great in there. The Rams brought the energy. We did an amazing job.
1: What you got for us, man?
6: 6 yards. Average 6 yards a carry. What Mr. Dart got to do with that?
1: What does Dart have to do with y'all averaging 6 yards a carry? Have you not been listening, brother? They couldn't
6: sustain. I've been
1: listening
6: the whole entire
1: They couldn't sustain any drives offensively. So that defense was constantly on the field. You leave the Rams defense on the field for that long. You saw what happened last week against San Fran. It was the same. It's the same thing. Reverse script, right?
6: Well, we know they didn't get no sleep for that game last week.
1: Oh, whose fault is that?
6: We know it. You know it. That's the fault. They didn't get no sleep. That's the coach's fault. We can blame it on the coach. We can blame it on the coach. Yeah. Sean McVay took a loss there. He made a bad choice, a very bad decision to bring that team across multiple times, at least 2-3 time zones, thinking that he was going to play on Pacific time while the 49ers went out there, immersed themselves into the culture, got acclimated, and then they tore the Rams up. They did. We deserve that. We deserve that wake-up call. We deserve that humbling. And, you know, with Dart going out, I'm not going to take it as that's an excuse for our performance today. No, it's the NFL. These are professionals. Next man up. Defense should have held. Defense did not hold. Average 6 yards a carry. Come on, I don't care.
1: It's tough to
6: Eli
1: do.
6: Manning
1: it's
6: was the quarterback.
1: It's tough to do and play good defense, and I appreciate the call. It's hard to play good defense when you're constantly out on the field. Complimentary football, guys. 310-840-4910 is the number. As we roll throughout this 1 a.m. hour on the East Coast, we'll bring you a couple of Monday staples here on Westwood One Sports Tonight. We'll tag in the super producer, Denton Day, for NFL Facts or Cap, and then I'll bring you a fresh installment, a Nell Super Six Pack, my top 6 week 2 overreactions. That's coming up momentarily here on Westwood One Sports. Now, a couple more calls before we take a timeout. Tony is in Dallas. What's up, Tony?
7: Hey, you know, you're spot on Jackson Dart. The Giants aren't built with any kind of depth. That guy that they called talking about Seattle playing with a backup quarterback, you know, your comment about how they're built.
1: John Schneider's been putting that – they've been putting that roster together for the past decade.
7: Absolutely. The Cowboys were still successful when Troy Aikman went down because of the team that Jimmy Johnson built. Seattle's done the same thing. They're going to be successful. My opinion does not change one bit about the Rams, just like my opinion doesn't change of the Dallas Cowboys after this week's win. Cowboys don't have a defense. They spent a lot of money on the defense. Yeah. They still gave up 20 points. You give up 20 points, you're going to lose. Unless
1: they should have gave up 27 if they didn't rob us of that one touchdown.
7: Absolutely. So, I hear your frustration, man. I'm
1: heartbroken, man.
7: common sense, you know. No excuses with the Australia thing. As a division game, they're professionals. You want to have a championship team, you got to be that way week in, week out. So,
1: for sure.
7: My opinion doesn't change of the Rams, just like my opinion doesn't change about the Cowboys.
1: For sure, man. I appreciate you as always, brother. 310-840-4910. We'll try to decipher what was real and what was not when it comes to week number two of the National Football League. NFL Facts or Cap is next here on Westwood One Sports Night. 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
0: Sure feels like the Chiefs are back. After KC beat Indy, Andy Reid's crew is 2-0. Sorry, other teams. It looks like the Chiefs weren't done. They just took a year off. Westwood One Sports.
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1: You are the big voice guy. 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If you want to keep the conversation rolling with me off air, it is at N-E-L-L underscore, BTP. Coming up in exactly a half hour, we'll get you a recap of what happened on Monday Night Football between the Rams and the Giants. The Rams very desperate going into this game, not wanting to fall to 0-2. And the Giants looking to keep the good times rolling after shocking the world on Sunday Night Football in week one of the NFL season. We'll get you a recap of Monday Night Football, Giants and Rams, coming up in a half hour. Right now, though, as we do each and every Overreaction Monday here on Westwood One Sports Night, we tag in the super producer of the program, our guy Denton Day, as he brings us NFL facts or cap.
0: Facts or cap, Linnell. 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
2: All right, let it know. We need the truth, the whole truth, and nothing but the truth. So I got a couple of questions for you. You got to tell me, are they facts or are they cap? We're going to start out west with the Los Angeles Chargers. Is this it for Jim Harbaugh? Is this Jim Harbaugh's final year as the head coach of the Chargers, who are now 0-2 with losses to the Cardinals and the Rams?
1: This is so tough because with a coach like Harbaugh, think about how he got there in the first place. The only reason Coach Harbs is there is because he got run out of town in Ann Arbor. And that ownership group at the time was thrilled to bring in a coach with the clout and cachet of a Jim Harbaugh. They haven't had postseason success, and it looks like the team is actively regressing under Coach Harbs. Still, I'm going to go cap. I think he gets another year after this, but it's hard to say, Denton, because they're 0-2 right now. They haven't really shown any signs of life within the first 2 weeks of the NFL season, and the schedule for them doesn't get harder. The following games are coming up here for the Chargers. Holy cow. At Buffalo coming up this weekend, at Seattle, home for Denver, at Kansas City, at the LA Rams, home for the Texans, at the Ravens. They're probably going to lose every last one of those games. So can I change my answer here in real time? If they go out sad and lose all of those consecutive games in a row, yes, I do believe they pull the trigger on Coach Harbs. How do you not, Denton, in that situation? You've lost that many in a row?
2: I mean, that's an entirely crazy thing to speculate because he won a championship. Like, he was the hottest dude on the market. There were a bunch of teams that wanted Jim Harbaugh, and he also can't really go back to college because there is a show cause waiting for him if he does, and that's not going to be very, very friendly. All right, so that's question number one. It's facts or cap here on Westwood One Sports Night. Continuing on, staying in the AFC, the Texans, your Texans, will start 0-4. They're 0-2 already. They got two games coming up against the Colts, who play the Chiefs really well, and the Dallas Cowboys.
1: Cap. No way they start 0-4. If you look at the last couple of seasons for Houston, this is familiar territory for them. They're accustomed to starting off 0-2. Did they start off 0-3 last year, if I'm not mistaken? Like, this has been kind of the norm for them, digging themselves out of an early season hole. The silver lining and why I feel good about Houston is in the first 2 weeks they played two teams that I believe are two of the three best teams in the entire conference. Two of the best four teams, rather, in the entire conference. Talking about Buffalo and Cincinnati. That Bengals defense has been ridiculous to start the season. And then Buffalo, as we know, Josh Allen looks like the early season MVP here through the first couple of weeks of the season. They go to Indianapolis coming up on Sunday. Say it all the time. You can't fake desperation in a football game. The Colts just got their first win. The Colts will be 0-2 going into this one as well. So both of these teams going to be extremely desperate heading into this football game. Can't fake desperation. I would say the Colts are probably the more desperate team when you consider the job security of Shane Steichen and Chris Ballard. I still believe in Houston, though. I think that defense wakes up and has a coming-out party against Indy. They played well last week against Cincy, too.
2: Yeah, there's some people calling for the job of Shane Steichen. I don't know why he kicked there. He shouldn't have kicked.
1: Well,
2: yeah. You had Jordan on the other side and Patrick Mahomes. You don't kick. You don't give Jordan another chance. And they gave Jordan another chance. Kyle Shanahan should have learned that. Factor Cap, Westwood One Sports Night. How about a fun one? The other ones have been not that fun. How about a fun one? Jaxon Smith-Njigba will become the third player in NFL history this year to eclipse 1,900 receiving yards in a season. The first person to do it was Calvin Johnson. He has the record, 1964. And then Cooper Kupp did it the year the Rams won a championship. He had 1947. Jaxon Smith-Njigba, I think, will be number three. Factor Cap.
1: He's off to a ridiculous start. 17 catches, 277 yards, 4 touchdowns.
2: And he plays Washington this weekend, who can't stay in front of you or me.
1: Man, then he's got the Chargers and the Niners. So the defense does get significantly more difficult after this weekend. Well, then they got the Chargers. Then they got Niners, Broncos, Chiefs. I'm going to call Cap, but not as like an indictment on Jaxon Smith-Njigba or what he is. I just don't think they're going to throw the football enough for him to eclipse those numbers. Coming up against Washington, he may go off and have a big time day. Because I think Washington's run defense is actually half decent. But the next weekend against the Chargers, I think they're going to punch L.A. in the mouth and just run Jadarian Price and George Halani a bunch. The return of Sam Darnold is huge for this. But as I said after the season opener, I think Drew Lock is more than capable of keeping things afloat for Seattle offensively until Darnold is healthy enough to return. I'm going to call Cap, but it's not because I believe Jaxon Smith-Njigba isn't capable. I just don't know if he'll get the opportunities after this week.
2: There's not a number that is too high for his player prop this weekend.
1: Yeah.
2: there is not a number that Vegas would give me that is too high to bet that over. I mean, Drew Lock's job is pretty simple. Literally just throw to JSN.
1: Honestly.
2: I mean, it's the easiest job in the world. Snap the ball, throw to him. All right, final one here. Fact or cap here on Westwood One Sports Night. Caleb Williams, despite leaving his week 2 game in a cart, will play in week number 3.
1: Gosh. He let out a scream so loud, it sounded like he got stabbed or shot for that matter. Turns out it's just a hamstring strain. We don't know how significant of a strain it is. I don't think he plays this week, right? Here's the thing. It's an important game within the landscape of the conference. You take on Philly. It's a good defense. Good test for you. Should he play? Probably not. Will he play? Probably not. I call Cap. No Caleb Williams returning this weekend. I think Ben Johnson and company make the smart decision and keep him on the shelf.
2: Memes have been crazy. My entire Twitter timeline at the moment is Caleb Williams memes and Taylor Swift memes.
1: What are the Taylor Swift memes? I meant to ask you.
2: So there was a play last night. Travis Kelce had a great game last night for the first time in like a long, long time. Yeah. And he made some sort of play. I forget what it was. But he made some sort of play. And then they cut to her and she's pointing at the ring saying, "That's my husband." So there's a lot of like memes that are taking place off of that. It's like a guy tweeting me when I take the trash out and my wife is pointing to the finger, "That's my husband." Yeah, okay. Like I tweeted today, me when I cash a bet and my wife is like, "That's my husband." You know what I mean? So,
1: yeah.
2: I mean, you could get involved in those sorts of things.
1: Yeah. You know, woohoo!
2: When you hit your parlays.
1: When I hit my parlays. No, Denton, I can't get involved in those type of things. Because there's not a woman foolish enough in this world to call me her
2: I guess
1: husband.
2: I'm really speaking to the different sides of Twitter that we are on just based off of our personal lives.
1: Yeah, our Twitter's more similar, though, than probably the listening audience realizes, though. We share, our commander's Twitter is probably the exact same. I don't know if you indulge in the amount of early 2000s WWF that I do. I doubt you do. Cause
2: I do not.
1: So that's what my timeline's pretty filled of, is that. And now there's this kid. I'm totally hijacking the show here, but I don't know if America's hip to this dude. And maybe Oliver Popular could come back to break with this guy. There's this, like, childhood sensation sweeping the country. His name is Young Rotto. And the brother is, like, 8 years old singing heartbreaking music, dog.
2: Wait, hold on. The heartbreak sensation sweeping the country?
1: Yeah.
2: The heartbreak sensation sweeping the nation. The rhyme was right in front of you.
1: Oh, God. It's late, Denton. It's late. The heartbreak sensation sweeping the nation. Young Rotto. I want to let you all hear from Young Rotto coming up here. He's awesome. We'll get Oliver Popular to spin back from break with a guy, Young Rotto. If you know anything about Young Rotto, hit me up at @nail_BTP. You can hit us up in the YouTube chat as well. Each and every Monday here on Westwood One Sports Night, we bring you NFL Facts or Cap. We also bring you a fresh installment of L Super Six Pack, my top six week two overreactions. I want you to line up on the phones with your week two overreactions at 310-840-4910. 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
0: It's a reaction Monday. 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

0: It's Reaction Monday on Westwood One Sports. Here's Linnell Willingham.
1: Keisha, I'll never forgive you for what you did to Young Rado. 310-840-4910, the number. Here on a Overreaction Monday edition of Westwood One Sports Night, you're tapped in to the youngest in charge, Linnell Willingham, getting you up to 3 a.m. Eastern Time. It is a Overreaction Monday. I want you to line up on the phones with your biggest overreaction from week number 2 of the NFL season. It just wrapped up with Monday Night Football. Giants and Rams just finished things up. Big time injury news to get to coming up in about 15 minutes. But right now, line up on the phones, 310-840-4910. Give me your biggest overreaction coming out of week number 2 of the NFL season. Without further ado, I'll give you mine. Nell Super Six Pack, my top 6 overreactions coming out of week 2.

Let's get into it. Without further ado, Nell Super Six Pack. My top six overreactions from week number two of the National Football League. Number six, Saints quarterback Tyler Shuck has more aura than Ravens quarterback Lamar Jackson. That's my first overreaction, and I mean it. And I mean it. After winning today, or excuse me, after upsetting the Ravens yesterday on the road, where he scores the game-winning touchdown in that football game. And Tyler Shuck balled, by the way, 27-34, 252 yards and a touchdown. He goes on Instagram, and you wouldn't believe what this Bama did. He posts a montage of pictures, a slideshow of pictures, nine slides. One of the slides is him and Lamar Jackson, right? Guess what song he posted on the Instagram post? Yeah, my name is Kodak, but you knew that already. For him to post a Kodak Black song over the Instagram montage after beating Lamar? Aura, ladies and gentlemen. New Orleans, you all are in great hands with Tyler Shuck leading the way. Saints are 1-1 and looking like one of the most high-octane offenses in the National Football League. They don't like to play the first half, but in that second half, they're going to beat up on you. That's my first overreaction here on Nell Super Six Pack. Top six overreactions. Coming out of week two, Tyler Shuck more aura than Lamar Jackson. Number five, the Pittsburgh Steelers have the worst offense in all of the National Football League. And if I'm keeping it eight more than 92, if I'm being real, America, that's not even an overreaction. Through 2 weeks of play for the Pittsburgh Steelers, they are 5 of 25 on third down. I promise to God that wasn't AI. It was me. They're 5 of 25 on third down, talking about the Pittsburgh Steelers. They scored 13 points in the opener against Atlanta, just 3 points on Sunday against New England. This Sunday, 3.5 yards per play from the Pittsburgh Steelers. It was ugly. This group's got to figure something out. Think about the chief complaint that Steeler fans had last year about this offense. They did not, you know, push the ball down the field enough. They were not able to create explosive plays enough. Aaron Rodgers, throughout the first 2 weeks of the season, once again, bottom seven in yards per attempt. They got to get things figured out. The offensive line has been an issue as well for that group, if I'm being frank. But I think for Pittsburgh, the biggest issue that they've got right now is the quarterback. Aaron Rodgers can't move. So whenever the offensive line does break down, right, which is going to happen in an NFL game, Rodgers, really more than any other quarterback in the NFL, he can't fix the boo-boos of his offensive line. He can't create plays outside of structure at this point. They suck on the offensive side. They come in at number five. Number four, Nell Super Six Pack, top six overreactions coming out of week two. Commanders head coach Dan Quinn going to be the first head coach fired. The Washington Commanders lost Jayden Daniels yesterday in their game against the Dallas Cowboys. He left with a dislocated elbow. The next 6 weeks is as follows for Washington. Seattle on Sunday, the Colts in 2 weeks, the Giants in 3 weeks. They're at San Fran in a month. Then they're back home for Philly before hosting the Rams to wrap up that six-game stretch. The team that they have the best shot of beating, I would think, is the Colts and the Giants. Well, they almost beat Philly in week one, so maybe you could say, oh, they can beat Philly too. There's a real shot that Washington goes into that game against the Los Angeles Rams with a record of 0-7. I'm just saying. Now, if they start 0-7, Josh Harris, I know you're as patient as me going through the lane at LA Fitness. But, brother, you'd have to fire him at that point. Dan Quinn, first coach fired. My number four overreaction coming out of week number two of the National Football League. Number three, Nell Super Six Pack. My top six overreactions coming out of week two of the National Football League season. I can't even believe this overreaction is on the list. My third biggest overreaction, Panthers quarterback Bryce Young is going to be an MVP finalist by season's end.
He is right now, if we were calculating votes. He's completing 63% of his passes. He's thrown 6 touchdowns to just 1 pick in the first 2 weeks of the season. And right now, the Carolina Panthers look legit on the offensive side of the football. Now, it helps when you play the Bears and the Falcons in consecutive weeks. Maybe that's why Bryce and the Panthers look so good offensively. But, man, I really watched him thoroughly on Sunday. And the thing that jumped out to me, for him to be so slight in frame, for him to be so small in stature, he's got a cannon for an arm for a short guy. I don't know if he's got a baseball background with him or not, but there was a throw that he made all the way to the far, from the middle of the field to the far hash. And it's like, dog, you didn't even step into it. This was all gun from Bryce Young. I think as we move forward throughout this season, especially considering how CJ started, those conversations of Bryce being greater than CJ, they're going to go from whispers to yells by season's end. He's off to a crazy start, though. I think he'll be an MVP finalist.

0: Browns over the past several seasons. He balled, though, man. It was a driving force into why they won this past weekend. The numbers don't tell the whole story. 24-30, 238 yards, two touchdowns. I thought he did a good job creating some plays off schedule as well. He sucked to start this game, y'all, if I'm being real. He was awful to start this game. He had three really strong scoring drives in the second half that really changed the narrative of how he played. I thought it was impressive. Deshaun Watson going to have the home opener coming up this Sunday, I believe against Bryce Young and the Carolina Panthers. So we'll see what happens there. Number one, my top overreaction, leaving week number two of the NFL season, the Las Vegas Raiders are going to make the playoffs in the AFC. They're 2-0. They haven't really beaten anybody yet to this point, but Max Crosby and that pass rush is humming. They've got the second best pass rush win rate in all of the NFL. That defense balling right now for the Las Vegas Raiders. They beat the Dolphins and the Chargers in their first 2 weeks. So, really not much to write home about. Final hour of power coming up here on this Overreaction Monday edition of Westwood One Sports. Now, we wrapped up week number two of the NFL season with a Monday Night Football tilt between the Rams and the Giants. Who won and how? I'll tell you next here on Westwood One Sports Night.
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0: It's Reaction Monday on Westwood One Sports. Here's Linnell Willingham.
1: Final hour of power. Let's do it. Overreaction Monday edition of Westwood One Sports Night. Whitney Young is in charge. Linnell Willingham, I will get you up to 3 a.m. Eastern time, wrapping up an eventful week number two in the National Football League. It wrapped up earlier tonight with Giants and Rams on a Monday Night Football. We'll break down that performance coming up here in a second. A couple of guys on the line that I do want to get to before we break down Rams and Giants. Dan is in New Jersey wanting to chime in. Dan O, what's going on, man?
2: Linnell, man, what's going on, brother?
1: What's going on, partner? How you doing?
2: Oh, man, listen, I learned a lot today. You know, first of all, I learned there's a big drug problem in this country because all these crackheads are calling up this station tonight. So,
1: oh my goodness.
2: I don't understand. Like, there's nobody. Like, the biggest example of your point is look at the game tonight. Who was more impacted by missing players?
1: Yeah. The Giants.
2: Was the Rams or the Giants impacted more by missing the players that we're talking about?
1: The Giants, like, for sure.
2: I think even a crackhead should be able to figure this out. But, like, I don't know.
1: Listen, I guess I opened up Pandora's box when I said it. So.
2: I know, man. It's crackhead nation tonight, man. All over the country.
1: What'd you think about the game tonight?
2: You know, and here's the another point that I want to make. Look, on that first drive where he got hurt, I mean, Dart looked very poised behind the line. And even the play that he got hurt on, that man threw a dime that should have been caught. I don't know if that was Neighbors or Fields that should have caught that ball but on the play that he got hurt. Yeah. And Winston didn't throw a ball like that all night.
1: I mean, Winston was horrible. I'll be honest. Winston was god-awful.
2: Yeah, the game was a bore after that, man. I mean, like you said, and like, it doesn't take a genius to figure out. You put a defense out on the field for the majority of the game, they're going to lose. I'm a Steelers right. fan, and I've been calling you for a little bit now. I mean, I watched that on Sunday.
1: Yep.
2: You know?
1: It's hard to win that way, man. You got to play complimentary football, Dan. I appreciate you as always.
2: It is.
1: 310-840-4910 is the number. As far as tonight is concerned, and we're going to get you a full-scale breakdown of the game coming up here in a second. I think for both the Rams and the Giants, you've seen two different versions of these respective teams in the first 2 weeks. I'm curious to know who's the real version of each team. Was tonight the real version of the LA Rams, or was Thursday night in the season opener the real version of the LA Rams, or is it somewhere in between? As I said, their upcoming stretch of play, we're going to find out, whether we want to or not, just how good the LA Rams are. I think the jury is still out. I have some questions still about the defense. Also have some questions about the offensive line too, but we'll see. 310-840-4910. Let's go to Jason out in Green Bay wanting to check in. What's up, Jason?
3: Hey, how you doing tonight, man?
1: Doing good, man. How you doing?
3: Not too bad. A little sketchy here in Titletown, you know. We got some issues going on, but... Yeah, for sure. But, hey, man, about your comparison, I totally agree with you on the Dart thing, but I think it's more just this game. You know what I mean? Like, they were coming off a big win against Dallas, and they were ready to roll with their guy Dart, and it was really deflating. You know, I think you kind of touched on that already.
1: Right? I agree. I totally agree.
3: Yeah. It's totally deflating, and that definitely makes a difference. But as far as, like, who means more to who? I mean, it's got to be Puka and Myles Garrett because L.A.'s got championship aspirations and the Giants hope they make the playoffs. You know?
1: But to push, and I largely get your point, but to push back real quick, you're saying the Rams have, you know, playoff and Super Bowl aspirations. Well, the Giants know that you don't make it to the Super Bowl nor the playoffs without identifying a long-term answer at quarterback. So they got to figure it out when it comes to Jackson Dart, buddy.
3: True that. But this is a team, too, that would be happy with 8 wins.
1: No, for sure. Especially in year one of a new regime and a new leadership group. I totally agree. I appreciate you, man. 310-840-4910 is the number. As far as Jackson Dart goes and how long he's going to actually be out for, we don't really know. I did my best to look at WebMD earlier. He's got an MCL sprain, according to Mike Garofolo of the NFL Network and then Jordan Renan of ESPN. If it is a grade one sprain, he'll miss 1 to 3 weeks. If it is a grade two sprain, typically heals within 2 to 6 weeks. If it's a grade three sprain, the remainder of his season could be in doubt, as that normally takes 6 to 12 plus weeks to come back from. Based off of how he walked off of the field, based on the fact that he was trying to re-enter this game in the second half, I think Jackson Dart will be fine. Question is, how much time does he have to miss? Because Jameis tonight looked god-awful. For as bad as Jameis looked, though, if you gave him a full week of practice reps, I know he will look better than that. I'm just saying. Denton, what'd you say? He looked like a dude that has spent all offseason as a damn soccer correspondent.
4: He had a great summer, man, and I'm happy for him. But he looked like a dude that had a great summer.
1: Being the FIFA World Cup correspondent. He did a bunch of other things. He was just out and about. He was outside.
4: He was just all over Fox television, which, again, he's an entertaining individual. I'm sure they have plans for him when he retires, maybe some shows that they want to revolve around Jameis Winston, not like studio shows, like Jameis Out in the Wild. He's set, man, but he looked like a guy that was set. He looked like a guy that was hanging out in Croatia. No, I don't think he was in Croatia, but he looked like a guy that was hanging out around the Croatians or whoever he was around in the World Cup.
1: Did he participate in like Netflix's home run derby thing? Was he a part of that coverage too, or am I making that up? Am I giving him too much credit?
4: Probably giving it. I don't know. I didn't watch the home run derby a ton. That might be an Oliver question. He's a baseball guy.
1: I'm pretty sure he participated in that too. But the point that Denton is making is well taken. He didn't look good tonight. Is it fair to blame his super eventful summer? Maybe. I think he'll look significantly better with a week's full of practice reps instead of just coming off the bench. But, man, look, the Giants' season is over if Jackson Dart has to miss extended time. And you all can continue to say, well, Jackson Dart hasn't proved anything, hasn't earned anything yet. I get what you're saying. There's not a large track record of success for him, but I'm a believer in what I've seen in the small sample size that I have gotten to bear witness to. There's something there with him. Question is, can the Giants do their best, one, to keep him healthy, and then, two, get the rest of the good stuff out of him? 310-840-4910 is the number. Man, Monday Night Football was a doozy. Rams over the Giants, 28-6. And the story of this football game, as we've been talking about over the course of the past 3 hours, going on 4 hours, Jackson Dart left this game in the first quarter with an MCL sprain. As a result of that, the Rams broke their foot off in the Giants' ass. 28-6, they scored a touchdown in all four quarters. Matthew Stafford threw a touchdown pass in all four quarters. Vintage Matthew Stafford performance. He needed it after stinking up the joint last weekend. Stafford, 22-31, 327 yards, four touchdowns and a pick. On the ground, the Rams got it going as well. Kyren Williams, Blake Corum, both splitting the carries. They go for 162 yards combined on the ground. Big-time performance from this Rams offensive line, who had a massive challenge ahead of them. They got punked in Australia against the San Francisco 49ers, talking about this Rams house O-line. They took tonight's matchup personally against Abdul Carter and Darius Alexander and Brian Burns and Kayvon Thibodeau. They took the matchup personally. They won it all night long. Not only getting really good movement in the run game for Kyren Williams and Blake Corum, they also were really good in pass protection, keeping Matthew Stafford upright, giving him the opportunity to push the football down the field. I mentioned it was a vintage Stafford performance. Vintage Devontae Adams performance as well. 8 catches, 5 yards shy of 200, America, in two touchdowns tonight for Davante Adams. No Puka Nacua. Tay Adams said, yes, give me all of the targets. He ate tonight, man, and this Rams offense looked like they were back in full swing. The question that we've been chewing on all night long, did you really learn anything about the LA Rams tonight? As I continue to sit here and think about it, no. I didn't learn a whole bunch about the Rams. I learned a little bit, though. The one thing that I did learn, and like I said, this could be the byproduct of the Giants' defense just being totally gassed. I learned that this offensive line has got some grit and toughness to them. It's very easy when everyone's dunking on you all week and calling you names and calling you soft and ragging on you. It's easy for a group to not play well the next week. It's easy for a group to let things spiral and have a trickle-down effect to where it impacts you for weeks on end instead of it just being a one-game thing. The Rams came out and responded tonight. And I think the most telling piece of how week one went for both of these two teams was the game predictions from the folks on the Monday Night Countdown desk. I believe it's like a six-person desk. Four of them went with the Giants. And the explanation is they were able to punch the Giants in the face on both sides of the line of scrimmage last Sunday on Sunday Night Football. The Rams just got punched in the mouth by San Fran. America thought, I thought, that the Giants would be able to replicate that game plan. I believe they would have if Jackson Dart didn't ultimately go down in this football game. The impact that it had on the Giants was very easy to see. One, the fact that Jameis Winston had to come off the bench cold, he stunk up the joint. It was just awful. He completed 40% of his passes, 11 to 27. One-hopping balls to dudes. Dudes are wide open, and Jameis is throwing the ball in the damn dirt. I believe if Jackson Dart played in this football game, I believe the Giants' offense would have performed a hell of a lot better. I also believe, as a result, their defense would have performed a hell of a lot better and would have gave that Rams offensive line everything that they can handle. But the reality is, that's how it went. Jameis came off the pine. We don't know the status of Jackson Dart moving forward. We do know this. After getting punched upside the head last week, the L.A. Rams deciding to punch back here tonight against the New York Giants. 310-840-4910 is the number here on Westwood One Sports Night. Let's go to Jack in California wanting to check in. What's up, Jack? Jack? No Jack? No, Jack. Let's go to Al in Texas. What's up, Al?
5: Hey, man, what's going on with it?
1: What's going on?
5: I'm calling you because we had a discussion about Bryce Young after the preseason.
1: Yeah.
5: You talked about how awful he was. I said to you, give me Bryce Young over what we have down here in Texas.
1: Mm-hmm.
5: And you called me, I was crazy.
1: I
5: just heard you say something that him being an MVP voting, is this the same guy?
1: Were you listening in real time, or are you just joining us?
5: No, I was
1: overreaction Monday. It's overreaction Monday.
5: Okay.
1: So one of my overreactions through 2 weeks is that Bryce Young's going to be an MVP candidate. He's bald to start the season, albeit against two piss-poor defenses.
5: Listen, keep waking up, and you're going to see how smart and how good of a player this guy is. Just keep at it.
1: He's made a fan out of me in the first 2 weeks. Seriously. 310-840-4910 is the number. Oh, my gosh. Beast, what's going on, baby? I didn't even see you down there hanging on line 10. Beast, what's up, man? Uh-oh, he's been there so long, he might have went to sleep on us. Beast, are you there, pal? Let's go to Tom in Pittsburgh. What's up, Tom?
6: You doing tonight?
1: Doing good, Tom.
6: Hey. I'll be honest with you. I'm not surprised the Rams put up this offensive performance. You know, I'll be honest, I think their line is really good. I'm not going to lie. San Francisco, you know, put boot to ass against them down in Australia. You know, for me, I didn't really think what the Rams wanted to do with, you know, the time zones and all that really made sense to me, but, you know, it made sense to them. But, yeah, I'm not surprised at all. Yeah, I'm not surprised at all. You know, Stafford's definitely still got it. Davante Adams, you know, rumors of that guy being washed have long been dead. You know, I get his Jets tenure wasn't all that impressive, but I didn't believe it for a minute. But, yeah, I'll be honest with you. You know, I really feel for the Giants. You know, I like Dart, but, man, the guy just – he's got glass bones and paper skin, man.
1: Feel bad for him. I do.
6: Yeah.
1: I agree with you. You know who else I feel bad for? I feel bad for Steeler fans that have to suffer and watch that old has-been trot out there week in and week out. 5 of 25 on third down through 2 weeks, pal. Come on.
6: Yeah, nah, man, it's embarrassing. I'll be honest with you. I didn't like the Mike McCarthy hire. You know, he's a two-time retread coach. You know, he got let go by the Packers and was unimpressive enough in Dallas. You know, and frankly, those Dallas teams are far more talented than the current Steelers roster.
1: For sure.
6: You know, I love the Rooney family and how they run the Steelers. But, you know, the past 2 years, they've just been delusional. They think they're just – we're just a quarterback away. Let's bring in Aaron Rodgers to be the highest end game manager we can find. You know, that's just not the case. It's not the case.
1: You know who the Steelers should have went after this offseason instead of Aaron Rodgers?
6: They
1: should
6: have. That's my guess.
1: I would have taken a flyer on Malik Willis. That's the perfect type of quarterback for that team.
6: I just don't even think it would have really made a difference. There's too many weaknesses on the offensive side of the ball. You know, I'll be honest with you. That's the biggest thing is the O-line.
1: The line's got to get better too. But Rodgers, if he had any sort of mobility, the line would look better than what it was.
6: Yeah,
1: I don't think they've been as bad. I think Rodgers creates pressure with his inability to move. Yeah. I appreciate you, man. 310-840-4910. Poor Pittsburgh fans, man. Like that's got to be a tough pill to swallow. Uh-oh. Corey is in Baltimore. Corey, hey, man, it gets late very early when you fall under 500 in September, brother. 0-2?
7: Man, let me tell you something, man. I don't even want to talk about them. Nothing ever surprised me about them. What I want to get to is the Rams, yeah. Man. I paid close attention to that D-line. Let me tell you something. When Myles Garrett come back, man, that line is going to be ferocious. Aaron Donald took on double and triple team. That man is still a beast at it, dog. But when Myles Garrett come back, they're going to be a wrecking. But that ain't what I want to talk about. What I want to talk about, I'm still questioning Lamar Jackson's decision-making, man.
1: Oh, man.
7: That line collapsed around him so many times, and he has – they went against the grain of the game plan that they had against the Colts, man.
1: Wouldn't run the football. Declan Doyle handed it off to Derrick Henry 5 times in the second half.
7: Dog, when I step there and tell you, I don't understand it. I don't understand it. I don't understand. I don't know why he continuously just stand in that pocket thinking he can stand there and wait for them guys to get open. Dude, do what you've been doing. Just take off.
1: He's got a point to prove. Corey, think about it. Real talk, Corey. You don't think that he hears the noise about him not being able to win from the pocket and him not being a good thrower. I definitely think that impacts how he played yesterday. I know what you're talking about. You're saying, look, you had opportunities to bail and scramble, and you didn't.
7: At this point, check this out. You promised, boy. I'm a Lamar fan. I don't even like the Ravens. I'm a Lamar fan. I'm a Lamar fan because that man is fantastic. But at this point, you done had 8 years already to sit up there and bring Baltimore Super Bowl. You know what I'm saying? So at this point, you need to take it back to high school. You need to take it back to college. Man, do your thing, dog. You got Derrick Henry back there. Do your thing.
1: But I was frustrated at Doyle, brother.
7: Oh,
1: I said, man, there's no
7: reason.
1: They were up 14-6 in the second half. He handed it all 5 times to Derrick Henry.
7: Not only that, I didn't even see no play action. What is he doing?
1: Man, it was a tough pill to swallow, I would say. Man, hey, real quick before we let you go, you still on the couch, brother, or what?
7: I'm always on the couch, home, but I'm not going nowhere. until she fire Shane Steichen and Balloonhead, man. I'm telling you, man. They have done nothing to impress me since they've been there, man.
1: I thought they had a chance last night.
7: Man, they show her walking up and down. For a minute, I thought she was in there calling the plays, man. She had a little notepad in her hand. I'm like, oh, no, what's going on? Is she calling the plays?
1: I'm about to say, Corey, I got to let you run. I appreciate you as always, man. Enjoy the day, brother. 310-840-4910. We'll wrap up the phones with Jacob calling out of California. Can you please be a high IQ Rams fan? It's been a lot of low IQ Rams fans calling in tonight. Jacob, what you got for us, man?
8: Hello?
1: That's not a good start. Jacob, what's up, man?
8: Nothing much.
1: What you doing?
8: The Rams are gonna be cooking this year.
1: Yeah.
8: We're finally gonna have our name on that Super Bowl.
1: Well, y'all just won it a couple years ago. What you mean finally? Who's whispering? Who is whispering? I hear you if you're whispering. What did you say? I appreciate you, Jacob. Cool. 310-840-4910. Then what do you always say, man? The 2 a.m. hour is known to get raunchy.
4: We have been doing this show for almost a full calendar year. I don't know that I have ever heard somebody whisper to somebody on the phone to, like, give them things to say.
1: He was trying to tell him to get his point across. He was like, tell him I said the Rams are going to go to the Super Bowl.
4: I mean, maybe try some cue cards or something.
1: Yeah.
4: We take anyone on the phones, man. I know.
1: For sure.
4: Sometimes calling into radio is a weird thing if you don't do it regularly. This is our life. It's not everybody. So I get it. Yeah. But that's a first. We've never had that one.
1: That was awesome. 310-840-4910 is the number here on Westwood One Sports. And I appreciate you all being here, however you choose to do so. 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Just search Westwood One Sports Night. About a half hour left to go in the show. Our guy Denton Day will end the show the same way we do each and every night. He'll put us to bed. Coming up, though, since 2020, when the postseason expanded to a 7-team field, when you start off 0-2, it normally means that it's doomsday for you. Since 2020, 51 teams have started off 0-2, 43 teams have missed the playoffs, 8 teams have made the playoffs. I'll tell you the 0-2 team I'm most confident in next.
0: Sure feels like the Chiefs are back. After KC beat Indy, Andy Reid's crew is 2-0. Sorry, other teams. It looks like the Chiefs weren't done. They just took a year off. Westwood One Sports.
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0: What it do? You're the Big Voice Guy. Overreaction Monday here on Westwood One Sports Night, getting you up to 3 a.m. Eastern Time. About a half hour left to go in the program. I see you all beginning to file in on the phones here as you wrap things up. I thought I told you to stop calling. No, I'm kidding. Call whenever you want. 310-840-4910. I want to do this for those of you that are just now getting the chance to join us here tonight. We just wrapped up week number two of the NFL season. It wrapped up on Monday Night Football between the Giants and the Rams. And think about the way that both of these two teams were talked about this past week in preparation for this game. Totally opposite ends of the spectrum in terms of the vibes with both of these teams. For the Giants, they were on top of the world. Beating Dallas at home, MetLife was absolutely buzzing. Jackson Dart with a strong start to his sophomore campaign. Cam Scadaboo getting busy. Malik Nabers made his debut, their big free agent signing. Isaiah Likely, he went off. Harbs undefeated in his, you know, tenure as the Giants head coach. Got it off to a damn good start last weekend. And it got me thinking about, man, are the Giants a legit contender in the NFC for the Rams? Everyone's Super Bowl favorite going into the year. They go across to Australia and get socked in the mouth, right? They get socked in the mouth by the 49ers. And now all of a sudden, pressure's on them. Their backs are against the wall. They're the more desperate team. Why do you look so bad? You got to hurry up and get back out onto the field so you can show America, hey, that was not the real LA Rams that we put on film the other night. They did that tonight. Impressive performance from LA, 28-6 winners. Matthew Stafford, vintage, as I mentioned, 4-touchdown performance. Davante Adams, nearly 200 yards receiving to go along with 2 touchdowns. Despite the offensive explosion that you saw tonight from LA, that was not the biggest story here in this football game. The biggest story was the fact that the Giants lost their starting quarterback, Jackson Dart, to a MCL sprain. He'll undergo further imaging tomorrow, but not a whole lot of clarity surrounding Jackson Dart. Here is Giants head coach John Harbaugh on Jackson Dart. I think when it comes to this football team and how they move forward without Jackson Dart, that's going to be the big question, whether or not it's a grade 1, 2, or 3 strain, because the backup didn't look too good. Here's Coach Harbaugh on Jackson Dart.
1: NFL Network's initial report right after the game is a sprained MCL for Jackson. Is that the case?
2: Yeah, we'll know more tomorrow. That's in the neighborhood of it, I would say. We'll get an MRI tomorrow and have a really good feel for it, and it'll give you more information then.
0: So there we go. Initial diagnosis is an MCL sprain. Nothing confirmed yet. Could be worse. Could be not as bad. Obviously, though, Jackson Dart going to miss some time here for the New York Giants. And based off of the way Jameis Winston played tonight, if you're a Giants fan, you should have no confidence that your team can compete with Jameis. He was 11-27 tonight. And it's not just about him going 11-27, y'all. Dudes are wide open, and you're throwing the football in the dirt. You're one-hopping balls. You're throwing into double coverage. No sort of sense pressure. I mean, Jameis looked bad out there. And the shocking part about it is we all are in lockstep. Jameis is one of the best backups in the NFL, so we thought, right? I think what you saw tonight from Jameis was a byproduct of a dude coming off the bench and not getting any reps throughout the practice week. I hope that's the case. Because if he's going to give them another performance like that, Jameis needs to go ahead and hang him up. Go be a coach. You can't come off the bench and play that poorly when you got an MC on your chest. That's just my thoughts on it. The Rams big-time winners in this game. We just talked about Jameis Winston and his struggles throughout the course of this football game. It was alarming how bad he was. Jameis spoke post-game on why he was so bad, talking about this L.A. Rams defense.
3: What were the Rams doing that was giving the passing game so much issues tonight?
4: Well, they got a hit, so they knew pass was coming. When you know pass is coming, it's very challenging to throw the ball when you know that a pass is coming.
0: Jameis, you my man. You were terrible, brother. I get it. You got to get up there and get a politically correct answer. And that is the correct answer. And I was talking about this earlier in the show. I think the bigger problem outside of Jackson Dart going down was the fact that they couldn't run the football. But I believe the two go hand in hand. I believe if Jackson Dart was in there, they would have had a lot more success running the football. Their RPO game is something that's still a piece of this offense, despite them adding some pro-style concepts. So Dart going down not only hurt them on the field because they're down their starting quarterback and he's just a significant upgrade over Jameis, it hurt them off the field as well. I thought the energy of that Giants team, I mean, totally sucked out of them when Dart leaves. And Cam Scatterboo, to his credit, tried to hype up the crowd in the immediate aftermath of Dart getting helped off the field. And, you know, it felt like it gave him a shot in the arm for a second. But at the end of the day, like, the emotional toll that losing Jackson Dart had was too much to overcome for New York, man. And I think they're a better football team than what they put on tape tonight. But at the end of the day, like, in the NFL, I know we say next man up all the time. Not every team is accustomed and equipped to play without their starting quarterback. You're seeing Seattle have success with Drew Locke because John Schneider, the architect of that roster, has been there for a while, and they've got depth, and they've got a scheme and a plan, right? Not every team is built for it. San Francisco, when Brock Purdy goes out, Mac Jones is able to come in, and it's a seamless transition because of the infrastructure that's been built in San Francisco over the past several years. So, look, Dart going out, the Giants are screwed. I just hope that it's not something that keeps them out too long here. 310-840-4910 is the number. I see a couple of you filing in on the phones. Let's go to Gina in Delaware wanting to check in. What's going on?
5: Hey, good morning. Thanks for taking my call. Good morning. First of all, I love the show. When I wake up from my power nap, I'm like wide awake listening to this show, and it just makes me smile. So thank you for making me smile early in the morning.
0: I appreciate you.
5: What I want to say is this: Overreaction Monday. My God, three quarterbacks in one weekend.
0: I know.
5: To me, my reaction to that is, oh my God. I don't even want to throw it out there. What would ever happen to number 17? I don't want to say it. My reaction.
0: If Josh, not Elvis Allen, went down?
5: Well, like I said, I don't even want to put that out in the universe. Because now, as you know, the Buffalo Bills are hot. Granted, it's only two games in. They are hot, though. But we are looking good. DJ Moore, give me some of that. Keon Coleman.
0: Well,
5: that boy was an
0: underdog. Here's the thing, Miss Gina, on DJ Moore, fingers crossed that he's okay. I don't know what the official word was.
5: Oh, hell yeah. That's what I'm talking about. Overreaction Monday. I mean, the injuries. This is a brutal, vicious sport.
0: It
5: but
0: is.
5: Do what you love and love what you do. And I'm telling you, if I could ever come back as a Gino, I'd be playing football for the Buffalo Bills. So listen, may I say this to you?
0: Yes.
5: L.A. Rams, October 12th, baby. Monday Night Football. Buffalo Bills, Josh and company coming to town.
0: I'm ready for it.
5: L.A.
0: Potential
5: Rams,
0: Super Bowl
5: Monday
0: matchup.
5: Night Football.
0: Potential Super Bowl matchup, Miss Gina.
5: My goodness,
0: I'm looking forward to it just like
5: started.
0: You are, my friend. I appreciate you as always. 310-840-4910. Miss Gina was turned tonight.
6: Is that the sister of Mr. Positive?
0: Oh, my gosh. All she was missing was a boom shakalaka. Or maybe she would have said like chicka chicka boom boom. Did anybody out there read chicka chicka boom boom as a kid? Am I the only one that read chicka chicka boom boom? That's embarrassing. 310-840-4910 is the number. Darren is in Maryland. Darren, did you or your kids read chicka chicka boom boom?
7: You said Chicka Chicka Boom Boom. Now you stopped about that.
0: Do you know about Chicka Chicka Boom Boom?
7: Chicka Chicka Boom Boom? Nah, not really. What's going on with Chicka Chicka Boom Boom?
0: You just like saying it. You just wanted to say Chicka Chicka Boom Boom? Is that what?
7: Yeah.
0: What you got for me? What you got?
7: Oh, I'm a 49er fan, and I've been a 49er fan for years. Okay. Back in the day when Jerry Rice and everybody, all them top players like Roger Craig, at the time they was playing defense, I knew he was going to the Super Bowl. You know, back in them days, the DiBalo and everything like that. Mm-hmm. And now we had York that came, we had Cal Shanahan. And with this situation, and like,
0: make sure get your brother Jay York a Tinder app or something, man.
7: Man. He was the bad thing about it. He was in a mobile home, a multi-billionaire. You wouldn't think about that.
0: He went straight to the trenches.
7: And people always say, "Well, Kraft did the same thing, but Kraft did it professionally." He was in.
0: Hey, Darren, what you got for us, man? Before you get his hands.
7: Oh, okay.
0: Guy,
7: I'm sorry.
0: What you good? Nah, you good, man? You good? What you got for us?
7: Yeah, okay. I think the Rams. Looking at, even though we was over Australia, and we took care of business. Yeah. We double team Myles Garrett and everything. Yeah. He was eliminated, but Aaron Donald wasn't there. And another thing with this situation, I'm not blaming as far as making an excuse. 49ers over there for a whole week. They was over a week. It do makes a difference go to a 17-hour flight. I believe that they said the Rams flew out Thursday.
0: Silly
7: when you going to, when you going to a 17-hour flight like that, I went out across the country like that, and once I got to a country, another country. Did like a 15-hour flight. I was so tired. I slept the whole day.
0: Practice and do all.
7: I was tired. Yes. And it's like this: Rams went in there Thursday. They left Thursday. They sleeping all day. Stay Friday, and I heard the game was like it was like in the morning time. So they really ain't getting no practice or nothing. They just flew it over there without any practice.
0: The whole thing is, I can hear that, and everyone got all the details. That's on Sean McVay's silly ass, and they got to live with the consequences.
7: No excuse.
0: I'm going to let you go,
7: no
0: Darren, because we're up against it, brother. I appreciate you as always, man. Good to hear from you. 310-840-4910. Last two calls of the night. Ray is in Alabama wanting to check in. Ray, what's going on?
8: I think that the Rams are going to win the Super Bowl. I mean, the Bills.
0: Hey, Ray, do your parents know you up right now, boy?
8: Yeah, why?
0: I'm just making sure they know you hanging out with the youngest in charge. That's all right. I'm here to babysit. That's all good. What you got? What's your biggest overreaction, man? Your thoughts about week two?
8: I think that, they did good against the Lions. They got a very good chance against the Chargers, and yeah.
0: I heard you bluffed your coverage on the damn call screener too, Ray. You showed cover three and dropped back into man to man, you know?
8: Yeah, okay.
0: I appreciate you, Ray. How did he trick you, Oliver? I genuinely want to know. That is insane. 310-840-4910. I can't believe this.
6: I can't get over how straight-faced he was when you asked him, your parents know that you're out.
0: Yeah.
6: Like, yeah, like, why?
0: Yeah. Seriously. Like, bro,
6: it's 2 a.m. There's not a place in the country right now where it's not past your bedtime.
0: It's about 3 a.m. if we're being for real. But yeah, that's great. He's in Buffalo. It's not like he's on the West Coast. He's in Buffalo. And his name's definitely not Ray either. It's probably his dad's name. 310-840-4910. I feel like if your name is Ray and you're like under 30, it's a weird name.
6: It is.
0: It's an older name, it feels like.
6: My dad's name is Ray.
0: Is it short for Raymond?
6: Yeah.
0: Everybody loves Raymond. That was my show. I love me some Everybody Loves Raymond. Keith, out in Atlanta, finishing this up here on the phones. What up, Keith?
9: Hey. Thanks for taking the call.
0: Yes,
9: sir. I just wanted to clap back at you a little bit. Uh-oh. I got an overreaction.
0: Yeah, what you
9: Our
0: got?
9: Our Falcons starting 0-2. is an overreaction. We didn't have our best players out there. We're getting Michael Penix Jr. back on Thursday against Green Bay. And I just want to make you eat your words. I'm going to call back when we win this game. And, yes, in Atlanta, we do know about the chicka chicka boom boom. Come on down to Magic City, and I'll get you some of them lemon pepper Lou wings. And if you lose when you're in town, you're going to buy me about two or three dozen and some other festivities that goes on in Magic City.
0: I'm about to say, man, we can get specific. If the damn Falcons lose to the Packers coming up on Thursday, when I make my way to the ATL, I need 2-3 free dances on you. You paying for my dances, brother. I appreciate you as always, man. 310-840-4910. We wrap the show up the same way each and every night here on Westwood One Sports Night. We finally got here after a bunch of detours and turns. Denton Day, what do you got for us?
6: I'm going to share with you the most hilarious statistic in the world of football. We do it next.
10: It's a reaction Monday. Week two is nearly in the books, and now comes the fallout. The biggest stories, the biggest surprises. On your home for the NFL, Westwood One Sports.
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10: 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Here's Linnell Willingham.
0: Yes, indeed. Shout out to the big voice guy. 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Now, we wrap up the show the same way each and every show guy didn't day puts the show to bed. What do you got for us tonight, my man?
6: So I'm going to combine two segments here. I'm going to put the show to bed, and I'm going to give you a weird but true. But to get there, to our destination point, I'm going to speak in riddles. I'm going to give you four teams. I'm going to cross over sports. There's two college teams. There's two pro teams. They have two things in common, and I'm going to need you to tell me what those two things are. Are you ready? You think you can do that?
0: Yes.
6: All right. So the two teams in – or three teams in college, one team in the NFL. Sorry. USC, the Trojans, the Las Vegas Raiders, the Tennessee Volunteers, the Ole Miss Rebels. Those are four teams, three of which are in college, one of which is in the pros.
0: They all have something in common.
6: They have two things in common.
0: They've been coached by Lane Kiffin.
6: Correct.
0: Give me the teams one more time.
6: USC.
0: USC.
6: The Raiders.
0: The Raiders.
6: Tennessee. Ole Miss.
0: They've been coached by Lane Kiffin, and they freak. The Lane Kiffin one was a layup, huh?
6: Yeah, I mean, the Lane Kiffin one. Well, the other one is a layup too, honestly.
0: Really? I'm just not thinking right now. Ole Miss, Tennessee, the Raiders.
6: Yeah. This is going to bite you because the Raiders are in here for a very specific reason that you've already talked about.
0: Gosh, this is killing me. No, because LSU lost Ole Miss, so they're not all undefeated.
6: No, that is it.
0: Really?
6: There are four teams that Lane Kiffin has previously coached, and they are all undefeated. The only team that Lane Kiffin has coached that is not undefeated is the team he currently coaches. It is the curse of the Lane Kiffin. Or really the, what's like the opposite of curse? Like when you leave.

0: Gruden clips that I always hear is him sending Janikowski out to kick a 60-yarder and he knew he was hammered. It was like, I made his ass go kick. But he made it. That was the crazy part. That is going to do it, though, here for a Overreaction Monday edition of What's the Buzz Sports Night. I appreciate you all being here. Thank you to our guy, Oliver Popular. Thank you to our guy, Denton Day. Most importantly, thank you for your calls. Week number 2 in the NFL officially in the books. Starting later on tonight, we'll peek ahead at week number 3 of the NFL season. It is a Tell the Truth Tuesday edition of Westwood One Sports Night. Coming up a little bit later on, 11 p.m. to 3 a.m. Eastern Time. You can keep the conversation rolling at NELL underscore BTP. Drake, Pete, what's up?
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0: Snapper check. Side on throw. Leaping catch 20. Down the middle 10. Hash mark 5. Adams touchdown. What a throw and what a catch. 31-yard touchdown for the Rams. You go up early, late first quarter on the Giants.
1: Kevin Harlan on the call for us here at Westwood One. You can check out Kevin and Kurt Warner on the call every Monday night here on Westwood One Sports. Wrap it up, week number 2 of the NFL season. The Los Angeles Rams, big-time winners over the New York Giants, 28-6. That call from Kevin Harlan, one of 2 Davante Adams touchdowns on the night. I mean, what a night it was, too, man, from Davante Adams, a vintage Davante Adams performance. 8 catches, 195 yards, and 2 touchdowns, including a 64-yard touchdown in this one. Matthew Stafford, after really not looking sharp last week, after not being very mobile within the pocket, night and day difference in how he looked tonight. 22 of 31, 327, 4 touchdowns. He had a boneheaded pick in this one as well, but you put that to the side. If you're a fan of the Los Angeles Rams, I know there was a lot of consternation around, well, what the hell happened 11 days ago across the pond in Australia against San Francisco? What happened was they got punched in the mouth by San Francisco on both sides of the football. My biggest takeaway, if I am a Rams fan tonight, you should be thrilled, right, that the offensive line and the defensive line responded after getting hit upside the head last week by the 49ers, right? And I'm going to talk about the offensive line in particular because that's where I think last week the Niners really took advantage of the Los Angeles Rams. The run game tonight, it started with that. Kyren Williams, Blake Corum, getting things going, consistently getting Matthew Stafford and company into third and manageable. I thought they did a really nice job, you know, keeping them on schedule, keeping them on pace. And it honestly, more than anything, keeps them on schedule. That's huge. But it slows down the pass rush of the New York Giants. And if you watch the pregame show tonight, all of the analysts at the desk, most of them, picked the New York Giants. And the reason was they thought this Giants front would be able to manhandle the Rams front similarly to how the Niners did. Because why? The Giants front's better than San Fran's. But credit to that front 5 and the tight ends of the Los Angeles Rams, they put on their big boy pants and they came to play tonight. They took the first punch from New York. They were able to, you know, continue to fight throughout the course of this game. The thing that I'd have issue with if I'm a Rams fan was this fool's goal. How much stock can you put into what you saw tonight? On offense, right, I feel like what you see is what you're going to get. Right? That's the expectations that we have for a Los Angeles Rams offense led by Matthew Stafford. No Puka Nacua tonight. So you saw an increased target share for Davante Adams. But, man, as I look at the defense of the Rams, right, you got the debut of Aaron Donald. And if you're just now joining us, man, Aaron Donald, not too shabby, man, in his season debut for the Los Angeles Rams. Didn't play last week across the pond in Australia. Lucky for him. Tonight, though, Aaron Donald coming up big. 32 total snaps, 18 total pass rush snaps. He faced 7 double teams, finished with 1 quarterback pressure. He had a TFL, 1 solo tackle, and then 3 assisted tackles as well. So not a bad night for Aaron Donald. When it comes to the way that this Rams defense played, and you know, on paper, right? On paper, they played pretty well. When you hold an offense to under 200 yards, you played pretty well. When you hold an offense to just 3 for 14 on third down, you played pretty well. Here is the thing, and Rams fans, I'm sorry. I learned nothing about the Rams defense tonight. I didn't learn a damn thing about the Rams defense tonight. For all I know, you could still be as bad as the group that you show, or you can be as bad as you show, rather, across the pond in Australia. You were horrible in the season opener defensively. And I have to believe if Jackson Dart doesn't go down tonight, the Giants score more than 6 points. Jameis Winston came in, and if you're just joining us, holy cow. Jackson Dart leaves this football game with what's being described as an MCL sprain. He'll get further imaging and testing throughout the week, and we'll get you up to speed on the latest with Jackson Dart. But Winston, Jameis Winston, veteran, had to come in Dart's relief. And look, Jameis is somebody that I believe is pretty highly regarded in the backup quarterback community. I know there are some, you know, people out there within NFL circles that feel like he's one of the best 32 starters still. He's now playing the role of backup in New York, and they love him there. He's a damn captain, guys. The fact that Jameis Winston was voted a captain as a backup quarterback tells you everything you need to know about his importance to that organization, more importantly, that locker room. Jameis had to come off the bench today. And Jameis, I love you. Your ass looked terrible tonight. 11-27, 111 yards. That's a 40% completion percentage, guys. Oh, and he threw a pick as well. He was not good. And for that reason, I don't really know what's up with the Rams. I don't know if that defense is back. Damn it, being back, I don't know if it's good, if we're being honest. Because in the opener, right, in the opener, you looked horrible. And tonight, you got the benefit of playing against a backup in Jameis Winston. So I don't know what to feel about the Los Angeles Rams. I do know this, though. The biggest takeaway for Rams fans should be what you got from Matt Stafford and the fact that your passing game got back on track, the fact that your run game got back on track, the fact that you were able to protect Stafford as well as you were, considering the front that you went up against. But here's the other kind of saving grace, right? With the lack of support that the Giants defense got from their offense, I don't even think you got the best version of the Giants defense. So if I'm being real, yeah, they won 28-6 tonight. I didn't learn a damn thing about the Los Angeles Rams. As far as I'm concerned, there's still major question marks surrounding this football team in their hierarchy within the landscape of the NFC. If beating up on Jameis Winston and the New York Giants, if that moves the needle for y'all, Rams house, so be it. Your standards are very low. And I'm sorry about that. But for me, look, you got to take me out to dinner first. You know what I'm saying? You got to spend a bag on me first before I just give in to you being one of the better teams in the NFL. Everything is earned, not given in this league. Everyone was licking them like an ice cream cone, couldn't stop kissing them on the ass after the acquisition of Myles Garrett and then Aaron Donald coming out of retirement. You got Trent McDuffie. All arrows were pointing up for the Los Angeles Rams. Then they got punched in the mouth across the pond to start the season. After that, right, I don't know what to believe when it comes to the LA Rams. As a matter of fact, I don't know if I should believe what I saw tonight. See, this is what Rams fans will tell you. Rams fans will tell you, oh, don't believe what you saw last week. It was just week one. We weren't prepared. We didn't get over to Australia quickly enough. They'll build in every excuse in America. And they'll tell you tonight that we should believe what we saw. This is the real version of the Los Angeles Rams. I don't believe it. I think the real version of the LA Rams is somewhere in the middle between what we saw on Thursday against the Niners and then what we saw tonight against the Giants. I have real questions about their secondary still. I have real questions about their ability to consistently stop the run. Why did they stop the run well tonight? Because I know what you smart aleck Rams fans are going to say. Oh, they stopped the run well tonight, Linnell. It was great. Why was it great, America? That's the question. Because the Giants were one-dimensional offensively once Jackson Dart left the football game. So Rams fans, tell me what it is or what it ain't with your group. After 2 weeks of play, I don't know what the Rams are. The Rams got a personality disorder. The Rams need to be on Prozac. Because you know what the Rams showed last week on Thursday against the Niners? They showed that when you punch them in the face, They're going to tuck their tail between their legs and curl up into a ball. You know what they showed tonight? That the hell we're getting punched in the face. They're going to punch first. Which one is real when it comes to the Los Angeles Rams? That's the question that I got. As far as the Giants are concerned, man. Whew. This is tough because the momentum that this organization had built. And I get it, it was just week one. But the hope that they were able to instill amongst the fan base, the momentum, the love that they were gaining amongst the national media, the belief that must have been building and growing inside of that locker room after winning the season opener. It feels like all of that goes by the wayside. It feels like all of that is for nothing because of what happened tonight. And I'm going to give the Giants the benefit of the doubt here. It's not just about Jackson Dart going down, though. Yes, Jackson Dart went down in this football game. You also gave up damn near 500 yards of offense. That's real. Two things can be true. Yes, Jackson Dart went down. Yes, you gave up almost 500 yards of total offense. That's not acceptable if you're a Giants fan. It's not. Now, you can make the argument that, hey, our defense was, you know, put in a bad spot because the offense wasn't able to sustain drives. I can hear that. That's valid. But the reality is, if you're the Giants, I was disappointed. And this is, you know, what tells the maturity or what shows the maturity of a team. Last week, for the entirety of this week, we have been glazing the New York Giants. Their pass rush in particular. Abdul Carter, Brian Burns, Tibbs. Praising that group for how they got after Dak Prescott. How they stopped the run. It's almost like they were reading their own press clippings. They got worked tonight. Blown off the football. The Rams ran it at damn near 5 yards a pop. Can't win like that, baby. You just can't. So if I'm a Giants fan, it's tough. But like I said, I almost give the players the benefit of the doubt and tell me if I'm simping out for the Giants here. Cam Scadaboo tried to rally the troops when Dart went out. He just started screaming. I think for Cam Scadaboo, when you scream as much as he does and you're as rah-rah as he does, I kind of become numb to it. You know, I expect him to do a backflip off the stage or something stupid. You know, I've grown accustomed to that type of behavior from him. He tried to rally the troops after Dart went down. And the Giants are young, so I'm going to give them the benefit of the doubt here. Instead of the Jackson Dart injury instilling life into the Giants, that Jackson Dart injury snatched the life away from the Giants. They lost the ferocity and the swagger that they were playing with defensively. And then offensively, and this had a lot to do with the quarterback play just being horrendous, they weren't sharp. Tough pill to swallow here if you're a Giants fan. If you're a Rams fan, enjoy the win. You're at 500. That's great. You didn't want to fall to 0-2. We know the numbers surrounding teams that fall to 0-2. Still don't know if your defense is real or not. And then for the Giants, how quickly things can change. Life comes at you fast in the National Football League. Less than a week after being the talk of the town, right? Everyone talked about you all week. Everyone was geeked up about you this week. I called you one of the best teams in the conference. I still feel that way. Not without Jackson Dart, though. If you're a fan of the Giants here, are there conversations being had in Giants circles about a new quarterback? Do you guys have confidence that Jameis Winston will be able to keep things afloat while Jackson Dart is out? That's the big question. How long will Jackson Dart ultimately be out? He's got an MCL sprain. If it is a grade one sprain, timeline is anywhere from 1 to 3 weeks. If it is a grade 2 sprain, timeline is anywhere from 2 to 6 weeks. Grade 3 sprain, season damn near over, with a timeline spanning between 6 to 12 weeks. Let's just say, and based off of the way he walked off the field, based off of his ability to stand on the sideline for the remainder of the game, and then the fact that he tried to re-enter the game, that leads me to believe it's either a grade 1 or a grade 2 sprain. If it is a grade 2 sprain, and Jackson's got to miss the next 6 football games, as I pull up the Giants' schedule here, right? Their next 6 games, Tennessee, Arizona, Washington, New Orleans, Houston, Philly. Do you trust Jameis Winston during that time period? I don't. Now, you got the Titans and the Cardinals. Like, that's not bad. If there was 2 teams I'd sign up to play after my starting quarterback went down, it'd be those 2. Talking about the Titans and the Cardinals. So if you're a Giants fan, feel good about that. But, like, we saw it tonight. If they've got to play games without Jackson, it's Jameis as the starter. Maybe he'll look better off of a full week of preparation, right? Maybe he'll look better off a full week of prep. His ass looked terrible tonight. He looked virtually unplayable. It's just the reality of it. 310-840-4910 is the number here on Westwood One Sports Night. Does Monday Night Football change your opinion on the Los Angeles Rams? 310-840-4910 is the number. A lot of people after week 1, myself included, were looking at the Rams kind of sideways because they went across the pond to Australia and got punched in the mouth, dominated in that football game. Tonight, they were the ones who dominated. But they dominated against a team led by a backup quarterback. Has Monday Night Football at all changed your opinion on the 2026 LA Rams? 310-840-4910 is the number. I also want to ask this, as we saw Jackson Dart go down here tonight, which team that's currently forced to play a backup is the best equipped and the worst equipped to deal with a backup signal caller? 310-840-4910. I'll answer both of those questions next. This is Westwood One Sports Night. Whitney Youngest and Charles and O. Willingham getting you up to 3 a.m. Eastern Time right here on Westwood One Sports. 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
19: 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Here's Linnell Willingham.
1: All righty. Number to hit us up, 310-840-4910. That's how you reach me on the talk and text line here on a Overreaction Monday edition of Westwood One Sports Night with the youngest in charge, Linnell Willingham. I'll get you up to 3 a.m. Eastern time. Week number 2 of the NFL wrapping up with a bang, kind of. Rams were big-time winners over the New York Giants, 28-6. Remember, Week 1, for both of these two teams, totally different end of the spectrum. The Giants felt like they were the biggest positive surprise of week one, and the Rams felt like they were the biggest negative surprise of week one. Which one was a head fake? That's what we got to find out tonight, but we didn't. Jackson Dart left this game in the first quarter, and after that, it's just really hard to, you know, put any stock into what happened the rest of the way. Jameis Winston comes off the bench for New York and gives them some of the worst backup quarterback play I've ever seen in my life. 11-27 for 111 yards and a pick. One hopping balls to dudes that are wide open, not stepping into throws. I mean, just ugly quarterback play from Jameis Winston. If you're a Giants fan, you may be asking, hey, is there someone else on the roster? Is there a veteran that's familiar with Matt Nagy's scheme? Because this is not it when it comes to Jameis. The tough part about Jameis struggling, he's a captain. So, yes, you're coming off the bench. Yes, it's difficult, but you're a captain. We expect you to rise to the occasion. He did not do that. The Giants scored just 6 points all night tonight. And it was a struggle on both sides of the football, really, for the Giants. I feel like the offensive struggles led to the defensive struggles. I mentioned they gave up 28 points. Matthew Stafford and Devontae Adams really doing whatever they wanted. The run game got going for the LA Rams. If you're a Rams fan, the thing that you should be most excited about, which should matter the most to you, is the fact that, you know, your offensive line was able to hold up tonight in the run game and in pass protection 11 days after being manhandled up front by the San Francisco 49ers. I want your calls on this, though. 310-840-4910. We've seen two totally different Rams teams in the first 2 weeks. Across the pond in Australia, we saw a Rams team that looked like they weren't ready for primetime. Tonight we saw a Rams team that looked like they may be the best in the NFC. Does Monday Night Football, what happened tonight, does it change your opinion on the Rams? 310-840-4910. It doesn't change my opinion on the Rams. And here's why. I can't put any stock into what happened tonight because Jackson Dart was out. And he is such a force multiplier to where their run game was ineffective because Dart was out. As a result, their offense was largely ineffective. And their offense being ineffective led to the defense being ineffective. And the defense was the reason they won last week. Their defense, you know, is the group to write home about on this team, right? That front four is as good as anybody's. That linebacker duo between Edmonds and Reese is as good as anybody's. But when you're constantly on the field, when you're having to play a lot of snaps, doesn't hit the same, man. Doesn't hit the same. So if you're the LA Rams, obviously you want to hang your hat on what happened tonight. But do you just forget about what happened last week? It's hard for me to do that. I believe the real Rams are somewhere in between what we saw last Thursday and then what we saw tonight. Does Monday Night Football, the Rams beating up on a Giants team minus Jackson Dart, does Monday Night Football change your opinion on the LA Rams? 310-840-4910. Scott is in Washington wanting to check in. Scott, what's going on, man?
9: How you doing, man?
1: Doing good.
9: Well, I'm going to say no. Because week one of the NFL is what they call a lie. Or do you think I'm wrong?
1: I mean, it just all depends. I think it's convenient to call it a lie when things don't go in your team's favor. I don't know what to make of it.
9: No,
1: I know this.
9: But what
1: the
9: I mean
1: first
9: is,
1: 4 weeks, hold on really real quick. The first 4 weeks of the season, right, looks ugly as hell because of the current preseason culture. So you can say that week one is a head fake, or if that's the case, that week two should be a head fake, week three should be a head fake, week four should be a head fake. You got to pick and choose, I guess, what you can take away and what you can't.
9: I have a hard time with that because there is a team in the NFC West that started with a backup 2 weeks in a row, and they are 2-0. Who would that be?
1: The Pitt Panthers. No, I'm kidding. The Seattle Seahawks, obviously. But if you've been listening to the show tonight, and I'm going to assume that you have been, you're not a fool, brother. There are certain teams that can overcome playing with the backup. There are certain teams that can't. The Seattle Seahawks and this roster that they've put together, they've been building this for a decade plus under John Schneider. So to act as if that Drew Lock is coming in and playing savior. No. The reason Drew Lock is able to have success is because of the run game and what Clint Kubiak asks of his quarterback. It's the most QB-friendly scheme
9: and because
1: in
9: of the
1: NFL.
9: Defense.
1: For sure.
9: And because of the defense.
1: And because of the defense, for sure. Not Clint Kubiak, but
9: So when we talk about Jameis Winston, we're talking about the 30 for 30 guy. 30 TDs, 30 interceptions.
1: Correct.
9: Okay.
1: You said that, but what'd you say that for?
9: Well, your defense should not buckle because your offense goes into a struggle. Should not do that.
1: That happens in the NFL, pal. When you're forced to constantly suck wind and not get a rest and get a blow, you're going to suffer the consequences defensively, 100%.
9: I totally agree, but the Seattle defense didn't do that, and they gave their
1: When did the Seattle defense
9: win the game?
1: Hold on. The Seattle defense, or the Seattle offense moved the football. Don't say that they just didn't move the football.
9: Exactly. That's my point. Their defense didn't buckle because
1: I don't know what your point is.
9: Their quarterback.
1: I appreciate the call. 310-840-4910. That just frustrated me. I don't get if you all are going to call in here tonight, have this understanding, and I'll reiterate it here again. Not every team is going to be able to overcome losing their starting quarterback. It doesn't work that way. We're talking about the most important position in pro sports. Don't think that what Drew Lock in Seattle is doing is some norm. It's not. I promise you it's not. That's the byproduct. They're the beneficiary of good team building over the past 5 to 7 years under John Schneider. That's why they're able to play with Drew Lock and have success. 310-840-4910. You know, I didn't really learn a whole bunch about the Rams tonight. My opinion on the Rams didn't really change after tonight. I still have questions about their defense. I think tonight, the reason they dominated, the reason they looked so good, you went up against a team quarterback by Jameis Winston. 310-840-4910. Let's go to Jim in Illinois. What's up, Jim?
20: Hey, how's it going?
1: Doing good,
20: man. I understand what you're saying about the starting quarterback for the Giants not being there. But if you're going to say that, what do you say to Myles Garrett not being there? What do you say to Puka Nacua not being there?
1: Hold on. What's the more significant loss, a quarterback or an edge rusher?
20: When you take a quarterback like the Giants quarterback and you're taking him and you're comparing him to Puka Nacua and Myles Garrett.
1: Are you trying to say that the Rams not having Puka and Myles was more significant than the Giants being without Jackson Dart? Is that what you called up here to say?
20: Are you kidding me? Jackson Dart?
1: Are you kidding me, pal? Are you kidding me? You're trying to sit here and tell me that a wide receiver and a defensive end have a bigger impact on a team than a quarterback?
20: You're going to call Myles Garrett just a defensive end,
1: Hold
20: and you're going to call Puka Nacua just a wide receiver? They are way bigger difference makers on the field than Jackson Dart. Who the heck is Jackson Dart?
1: Come on, man.
20: Are you kidding me?
1: I want to believe that you're serious. I do.
20: The difference that Myles Garrett and Puka Nacua are going to make on the field compared to Jackson
1: Dart. What difference did they make in the Hall of Fame? Hold on, can I ask you a question?
20: Yes.
1: What difference did they make in week one?
20: What difference was it? What?
1: What you can't hear now? What difference did those two
20: make in week one?
1: Talking about Puka and Myles Garrett. What difference did they make in week one?
20: It didn't make a difference in week one, and they weren't playing.
1: 310-840-4910. I cannot believe. And maybe because it's Myles Garrett, okay, to make the argument that Puka Nacua and Myles Garrett have a bigger impact on the Rams than Jaxon Dart does on the Giants, they can't function without Jaxon Dart. It was very evident tonight. 310-840-4910 is the number here on What's the One Sports Night. That is incredible to me. When you look at the LA Rams and what they've put on tape the first 2 weeks of the season, has tonight changed your opinion on them? 310-840-4910. Because I'll continue to reiterate it. Coming out of the season opener against San Francisco, the way that the Rams got pushed around on both sides of the line of scrimmage, I was pretty concerned about LA coming out of week one. Tonight, offensively, they get back in their bag. Defensively, they're going up against a backup, so it's hard to really gauge it. But they were dominant tonight. But it was against a team without the starting quarterback. And we know the trickle-down effect that that has on a football team. Does the result of Monday Night Football at all change your opinion on the 2026 LA Rams? 310-840-4910. Let's go to Campbell out in Pittsburgh wanting to check in. Campbell, what's going on, brother?
0: Yo, what's going on?
1: What's going on, man? How you doing?
0: Yeah, I'm good. How are you? I was just going to talk to you about another thing, but I'm pretty amazed about your last comments with the last caller in. You're talking about probably one of the league's greatest defensive players of all time and Puka Nacua, who led the league in receptions last year and finished second in receiving yards.
1: We're talking those about guys, a starting quarterback, though, bro.
0: Dude, the Giants were a little overhyped coming with Scat and coming with Jackson.
1: No, that's
0: Dart.
1: Not they the – but hold on, bro. Yet, I'm going to let you continue.
0: No, they get to prove themselves.
1: I'm going to let you continue. Hold on. Jeez, Luis. Did you catch that? 310-840-4910 is the number. Holy cow. Anyone that didn't, I almost want to tag you in on this because I feel like I need a voice of reason here. If anyone out there across the country doesn't think that I understand the impact of Myles Garrett, you're nuts. What impact did Myles Garrett have on the Browns, guys? Y'all keep talking about Myles Garrett's impact. What impact did Myles Garrett have on the damn Browns? We're talking about the quarterback position here. For you to call in here and say that Myles Garrett is more impactful and means more to the Rams than Jaxon Dart means to the Giants, are you on crack?
21: I'm on crack.
1: You're on crack?
21: I mean, line those two guys up. And if you're doing a draft, line those two guys up. Who are you taking? You're not taking
1: that's Jackson not the question. The question is not who's the better player. It's who's more important to their football team.
21: Yeah, but you're clearly overinflating. You're overinflating Jaxon Dart.
1: How do they funk? They couldn't function without him tonight.
21: Would they have been able to function with him?
1: I think so.
21: Yeah, see, that's
1: why
21: that's
1: wouldn't
21: where,
1: they have been able to?
21: That's where you're losing me. Because I don't think he's that good of a quarterback.
1: So you think last week was...
21: You seem to think that 1 week against Dallas, who's a bad defense, makes this dude a really good quarterback, and I'm not there.
1: I don't think that it's just the 1 week last week against Dallas. I go back to what he accomplished last year as well. He didn't finish strong, but damn it, he was void of weapons by the time the season was over. He showed in week one and throughout the course of training camp that, hey, there's something there with this kid. There is, and as we're seeing right now with Cam Ward, maybe he wasn't working with the best developer of quarterbacks over the last year and a half talking about his time with Brian Daboll. But I understand how good Myles Garrett is. The reality is you can't take an NFL starter off of a team. There's a handful of them that can function without their starter. The Giants are not. You saw it tonight. It's a night and day. Jameis Winston was 11 of 27 tonight. He completed 40% of his passes. There's no way that you all out there think that Jaxon Dart wouldn't have performed better than that. 310-840-4910 is the number. I'm honestly appalled. Didn't you just knock my socks off? I knew for sure that you'd be on the right side of it. We're all wrong here tonight. I can't believe y'all. I get the Myles Garrett thing, though. And I don't want this to get lost in me saying that, like, I don't understand how impactful Miles is. I get it. But in terms of who's more important to their respective team, Miles back, they didn't have Miles last year. They won the Super Bowl or went to the damn conference championship. You take the starter off of an already bad team and you get, what was the score tonight? 28-6, you get that sort of result. 310-840-4910 is the number here on Westwood One Sports Night. Does Monday Night Football at all change your opinion on the Los Angeles Rams? And I want to get into this discussion as well. Which team currently forced to play with a backup is best equipped and worst equipped to deal with it? That's next here on Westwood One Sports Night.
19: It's a Reaction Monday. Week two is nearly in the books, and now comes the fallout. The biggest stories, the biggest surprises. On your home for the NFL, Westwood One Sports.
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19: It's Reaction Monday on Westwood One Sports. Here's Linnell Willingham.
1: Oh, yes, indeedy. Getting you up to 3 a.m. Eastern time here on a Overreaction Monday edition of Westwood One Sports Night. You're tapped in to the youngest in charge, Linnell Willingham. Phone lines locked and loaded at 310-840-4910. We just wrapped up week number 2 of the National Football League season. Finished with a bang, and it honestly kept the consistent theme of the week, and that was starting quarterbacks going down. The Rams tonight, clearly with a more desperate team, and I say it all the time, you cannot fake desperation in pro sports. They were clearly the more desperate team. They played like it. They were 28-6 winners over the New York Giants. I can't help but think, though, what happens tonight if Jackson Dart doesn't go down with a MCL sprain in the first quarter? Because what you got off the pine from Jameis Winston was, without a shadow of a doubt, the worst quarterback play I've seen in a really, really long time. 11-27 for 111 yards and a pick. It was so bad that you could see Jameis's teammates, based off of body language and facial expressions, getting pissed at him for how bad he was. And the damning thing about it is, he's got a C on his chest, talking about Jameis Winston. So, totally disappointing. Question is this, though, at 310-840-4910. I believe that this game looks totally different if Jackson Dart starts and finishes this for the New York Giants. There was a caller earlier that said, well, Linnell, you're complaining about the Giants being without Dart. Well, the Rams were without Myles Garrett and Puka Nacua. Huh? For the life of me, I couldn't understand what the dude was saying. We have the lines loaded now, so I'll ask you at 310-840-4910. Who means more to their respective group? Does Myles Garrett and Puka mean more to the Rams than Jackson Dart means to the Giants? 310-840-4910. This is almost like we're doing an IQ test here tonight. Andrew is in Buffalo. Andrew, what's up, man?
9: Hey, what's up, man? I just wanted to call in. Yeah, like you said, I'm not sure what those guys were talking about. And they clearly weren't watching the football game. It was very apparent that Jackson's Dart injury was hurting the team. Jameis Winston, I mean, this guy, how many teams has this guy been on, you know? He could not hit anybody wide open. He had neighbors going down bad. The field, underthrowing them. And, I mean, you can't compare apples to oranges here with Myles Garrett. Of course, Jackson Dart is going to be more important of a loss.
1: He's the quarterback, and the team sucks.
9: He's the quarterback. He takes all the first-team reps. You know, they got chemistry with the receivers. I mean, I don't understand some of these guys.
1: You and me both, brother. I appreciate you. 310-840-4910 is the number. As we ease our way into the 1 a.m. hour on the East Coast, we'll take a look at some of the other starters that went down in Week 2 throughout the National Football League. But I want to get your calls on this, 310-840-4910. What was the more, and I can't even believe I'm asking this question, what was the more significant loss tonight? Jackson Dart for the Giants or Myles Garrett and Puka Nacua for the Rams? Let's go to Carlos, who was in Pomona. He was at the game tonight. Los, what's going on, man?
0: What's up, brother? Yeah, it was. I can tell you it was about 60% Giant fans, 40% Rams fans. I'm a diehard Rams fan.
1: Isn't that crazy? That's why you Rams fans out there, and I'm not talking about you in particular. I think it's the dumbest slogan or the dumbest hashtag in pro sports, Rams house. It's everyone else's house, not Rams house.
0: No, I agree with you. I can tell you if they would have won, it would have been a sour taste in my mouth walking out, but... I mean, going back to your question, without a shadow of a doubt, definitely Jackson Dart. What I would push back, though, is having Aaron Donald back, that definitely hyped up the crowd, hyped up the team as well. What they were doing with Jackson Dart and Cam Scataboo, it would have been a close one. I think the Rams still would have pulled it off. I love what McDuffie was doing on Neighbors. Quentin Lake was shutting down, likely. And Winston went in, it was a wrap. I wasn't scared at all. Those play actions weren't making a difference. We were crunching up the box, stopping Scataboo. I think the big test for the Rams would actually be when they go to the Broncos on Sunday. If they don't have Puka to stick with the same system, that's going to be a little bit challenging. I think they might still pull it off, but what are your thoughts on it?
1: For sure. I appreciate you. We're going to find out, like you just said, for sure, what the Rams are or what the Rams aren't over the course of the next 3 weeks. They're at Denver on Sunday. They're at Philadelphia the following week. And then they host Buffalo on October the 12th on Monday Night Football. By the time we get to that Monday Night Football game against Buffalo, we will have concrete answers on what the Rams are and what the Rams aren't. At this point, I don't know what the Rams are. I don't. Because in the first 2 weeks of the season, they showed me two different versions of themselves. And the most disheartening thing about what happened in week one is what happened up front along both sides of the line of scrimmage. The Niners running for over 100 yards at 4.5 yards a pop. And then the pass rush getting after Matthew Stafford the way that they did. The biggest takeaway for the Rams tonight, if you're a Rams fan, this is the thing you should be most geeked up about. Your offensive line against one of the most formidable front fours in football not only held up, but dominated in this one. And it all started, right, with the law firm of Corum and Williams. Kyren Williams and Blake Corum getting it done in between the tackles slowed down the pass rush of the Giants. When you're a defensive end, a defensive tackle, and you've got to think about playing the run on the way to the quarterback, your pass rush isn't as twitchy. Your pass rush isn't as impactful. That's going to be the key for LA. I do still believe there are some issues with this offensive line of the LA Rams. How do they mitigate those issues? How do they soften the blow? You get some balance going on the offensive side of the football. 310-840-4910 is the number. 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

0: It's Reaction Monday on Westwood One Sports. Here's Linnell Willingham.
1: Yes, sir. 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Week number 2 in the NFL, wrap it up with a statement from the Los Angeles Rams. Or did they make a statement? See, that's what I can't figure out here. I don't believe that I learned a whole lot tonight about the Rams because of who they face. The Giants being without Jackson Dart for pretty much all of this football game makes it really difficult for me to buy into what I saw from the Rams. A 4-touchdown performance from Matt Stafford. Vintage performance from Davante Adams, who went for damn near 200 yards and 2 touchdowns. The run game got back going. They held the Giants to just 6 points. But if you watch this game, you know Jameis Winston was borderline. I don't even want to say borderline. He was unplayable. It was some of the worst quarterbacking I've ever seen in the NFL. Now, coming off the bench, hadn't played in a while, I get it. But damn, Jameis, that was bad. And as a result, the Rams were able to have an easy day at the office, in my opinion, on the defensive side. And it led to their offense getting some easier opportunities as well. 310-840-4910 is the number here on Westwood One Sports Night. Your reaction to what went down on Monday Night Football, and does this game tonight change your opinion on the Los Angeles Rams at all? 310-840-4910. Let's go to Don in San Diego. What's up, Don?
2: Hey, good evening. How you doing? Willingham, how you doing?
1: Good.
2: Oh, man. Okay, man. Hey, listen, I'm not here to I don't know much about Dart. I know he was hurt, so I'm not going to – you're right earlier. I mean, the quarterback position, obviously, is the captain of the ship, the most important position. But overall, it's a team sport regardless. Now, Garrett and Book and Nakua, I mean, those guys are, in their own right, great, great players, you know, respectively. I don't feel Dart, even if he had played tonight, I still think the Rams would have won the game. It just would have been probably the closer score. But I do agree with you. It's the most important position. I just think Dart is – I just don't know much on – I don't want to say much on Dart because I just haven't seen enough of him. Now, as far as the team, there's so many teams out there with just 2 games that have been played. Man, they're like Jekyll and Hyde. I mean, the Bears. I mean, I don't know. I don't know where – I mean, wow. You know, I mean, so the Rams, I don't really have the jury still out on them, too. Okay. Now, as far as Winston, man, I don't know why I keep having hope for the underdogs, man. I know it's been, what, 8-9 years the guy's been in the league. I'm thinking one day this guy's going to jump into a game, a big playoff game, and the quarterback is going to go down, and he's going to win the big one for a team.
1: Is that what you really think? Well, if that's
2: okay,
1: the case,
2: man,
1: brother, I got a bag of air on this hill.
2: Willingham, I know you're going to cut me off, man. You know, you're getting ready to cut me off. Man, it's not impossible. It can happen. You've had some journeyman quarterbacks out there that were in the Super Bowl that were rotten quarterbacks.
1: Sure.
2: Yeah, come on, it's happened, man.
1: No, it has. I'm not disagreeing with you.
2: He's not
1: it's just highly unlikely, that's all.
2: Well,
1: I appreciate the call, brother. 310-840-4910. What is Jameis Winston? And look, this is what's so crazy in the recency bias that we have when it comes to the NFL. Before his performance tonight, I was really, really high on Jameis. As a matter of fact, I still am. But damn, brother, you got to be able to come off the bench cold and give your team more than that when you wear the C on your chest. That's all I'm saying. With a full week of preparation, I assume Jameis will be markedly better. Not a foregone conclusion, though. He looked rattled tonight. And it's one of them situations where, man, if he's going to have to be the guy moving forward for the Giants for maybe the next month, while Dart recovers from the MCL sprain. Did tonight do anything to shake Jameis Winston's confidence? Because it was that bad. When you're on the sideline by yourself, talking to yourself and telling yourself you got to be better, that's how you know your ass is playing terrible. That was the reality tonight for Jameis Winston, who we know has a ton of talent. It's just about the consistency. I thought the number one sign that he was playing bad was the reaction of his teammates, man. That was tough to watch. 310-840-4910 is the number. Let's go to Paul in Columbus wanting to chime in. What's going on, Paul?
3: Hey, what's going on, man?
1: What's up, dude? How you doing?
3: I just wanted to tap into this conversation about this Dart versus Garrett and Puka thing. I agree that the quarterback position is the most important position in football. No doubt on that. But I got a question for you.
1: Yeah.
3: I know there's a context to this thing, but right now, do you think the Giants would trade Jackson Dart for Myles Garrett and Puka Nacua?
1: With the you damn right they would. And I would too. Look.
3: Exactly. Everyone and their mother would. That's just
1: argument about them not being better players.
3: No. I'm taking another step. I'm just saying that just proves you that these two guys are real game changers. Arguing that this, you know, defensive end, this edge rusher, you know, he might be the best edge rusher in the league. That Puka Nacua might be the best wide receiver in the league. When you take those two guys away, that is impactful for the team. I don't care who's under center. You know, it doesn't really matter. You're taking those two guys away. That's really important. You look over at Dart, dude's kind of unproven. I mean, we haven't seen enough about him. I feel like if this was Lamar, you know, Josh Allen, any of those guys, we'd be having a different conversation. But you're talking about Jackson Dart here. And, I mean, we're talking about a top 20 quarterback, not top 15 quarterback in the NFL.
1: We're talking about a starter, though, in this league, playing the game's most important position. It's the most important
3: Cooper Rush is starting for the Falcons right now.
1: They got their ass whipped yesterday, brother. What's your point?
3: And what have the Giants done? What have the Giants done with Dart?
1: I appreciate the call. This is killing me. Are y'all trolling me with this? I genuinely feel like I'm being trolled. No one's foolish enough to make the argument that Dart is a more accomplished, a better player than Myles Garrett or Puka Nacua. That's not at all what I'm trying to say. But I'll say it till I'm blue in the face. I'll say it till the damn cows come home. Jackson Dart is more important to the Giants than Myles Garrett is to the Rams. That's just the reality of it. 310-840-4910 is the number. I get what Charles is saying, though. No one's going to sit here and try to minimize who Myles Garrett is, what Myles Garrett is. I just think you all are asleep at the wheel on Jackson Dart. And I'm no Jackson Dart fan. That's not at all what I am. But, like, you take the starting quarterback off of any team in this league, more times than not, they're going to suffer ill consequences. Let's go to Steve in Sacramento wanting to check in. What's up, Steve?
4: What's going on, brother? Hey, what's going on, man?
1: I'll tell you
4: right now, man, if Brock Purdy went down, man, you have Mac Jones to back it up, and I got one game for you, and that was a Thursday night football game against the LA Rams.
1: Sure.
4: And one of the gutsiest performances I've ever seen by a backup quarterback ever, and honestly, probably one of the gutsiest performances by a quarterback I've ever seen. That man got beat. That man got his behind absolutely just smashed, and he still pulled a win out. So, I mean, I think that's the one team that we could probably say, yes.
1: There's a handful of them, dude. There's a handful.
4: The Seahawks are
1: in that group, too.
4: Correct. They got a little something with Drew Locke. You know what I mean? He's kind of found a little bit of a second win in his career. Now, let me say this, man. You are 100% right. The loss of Jackson Dart is more significant than the Rams losing Puka and Myles Garrett. Period, point blank, end of story. If you look at the score, that will tell you 28-6, folks. 28-6. They scored two field goals. That's it. Meanwhile, the Rams
1: were gifted scored a great field position.
4: They scored a touchdown in each quarter. You know what I mean? So that means their offense was humming. Their offense was cooking. Everyone was clicking. They were kind of running on. They were kind of firing on some cylinders. I'm a Niner fan, man, so I'm a big LA Rams hater. But I mean,
1: okay, I got you.
4: I see what. I see what I see. You know what I mean? So they played pretty dang good, you know, but I wouldn't say that they're going to,
1: Let me ask you this on the way out real quick.
4: Yes, sir.
1: Does tonight change your opinion on the LA Rams at all?
4: No, but I am honestly, dude, scared if they get healthy. If they get completely 100% healthy and they got
1: scared, for sure.
4: Everybody should be scared. And by the way, let me close out on this one. Mm-hmm. The quarterback is the most important position in all of sports. Remember the guy from Die Hard, the computer whiz who was trying to, you know, get into the vault? He was out there saying, Let me quarterback this thing. It's important. Okay. The quarterback is the most important position in all of sports, and you need to have a good thrower of the ball, good decision maker, and just a good head on their shoulders. You know what I mean? So, sorry, it's late over here,
1: Steve,
4: brother. And I'm sure it is for you too, man.
1: Steve,
4: have a good night,
1: I appreciate you, man. You know what Steve just realized? He probably just thought, damn, I'm rapping right now. 310-840-4910. As far as what tonight means for the Rams, I think that's just as fascinating of a conversation because, like I said, for the last hour here, my opinion on this group hasn't changed. I feel a lot better about their offensive line. So let me walk that back, I guess. My opinion has changed of LA a little bit. And the main reason is because of what they showed up front with the offensive line. That offensive line being able to handle the Giants' pass rush consistently tonight, I think changed my opinion about them a little bit. But here's the thing. It's like I'm stuck between a rock and a hard place. I think the only reason that the Giants' pass rush was unimpactful is because they were constantly, you know, on the field. Jameis and the offense could not sustain drives throughout the course of this game. So you wonder, right, if Abdul Carter and Tibbs and Brian Burns, if those guys got any help from the offense, how much different does it look? Can I give you all the drive charts for the New York Giants? Starting on the second drive of the game with Jameis Winston, man. I was totally stunned at how bad they were watching it, but the numbers look even worse. 8 plays, 10 yards, 3 and out, an interception after 9 plays, 4 plays and a punt. After the fumble recovery, they don't even punch it in for 6. They go 4 plays and a field goal. In the third quarter of their first drive, 5 plays and a punt. A 7-yard field goal drive, 3 and out, turnover on downs after 7 plays. Like they were awful, awful on the offensive side of the football. And to think that that didn't have any impact on the defense, you out your mind. I don't believe if Jackson Dart plays in this football game, one, the Giants are able to sustain more drives offensively, I assume. And as a result of that, that pass rush of the Giants, that defense of the Giants, a lot more well-rested, and as a byproduct, a lot more impactful. 310-840-4910 is the number. Let's go to Terrell in Tennessee wanting to check in. What's going on, Terrell?
5: What's up, Linnell, man? You forgetting on, about brother? The elephant in the room, man. What about that? Neighbors, man? If Winston would have had neighbors out there with him, I think
1: Neighbors returned to the game, Neighbors ended up coming back, but to your point, he wasn't 100%. I get you.
5: Yeah, he wasn't 100%, man. And he was throwing the Jimmy Joes and no-hand bros out there, bro. Come on, man. And then you're talking about Dart. I was with the other guy. Dart ain't did nothing, man, for him to be solidified and for him to put on this pedestal.
1: Terrell, it's not about us putting him on a pedestal. I'm just saying it took the life out of the team when he left the game.
5: It did.
1: From a confidence standpoint, from a momentum standpoint, that's their dude. That brother got a C on his chest. They look up to Jackson Dart.
5: They do, man, but, I mean, they look up to my boy, too. But at the same time, man, he didn't have nobody to work with.
1: Terrell, you my man. He looked terrible. You can make
5: terrible,
1: all the excuses
5: man.
1: For him. He was horrible.
5: I ain't
1: bro.
5: Making no excuses. I watched the game like you, Linnell. Dude wasn't throwing nobody.
1: He was horrible. Real quick before we let you go, Terrell. Did tonight change your opinion on the Rams at all?
5: No, I didn't. It's still early, man. It's still early. I can't call it right now with them. They lost one. They won one. They look horrible. They look good. You know what I mean? I got to holler me about 4 or 5 more. We can sure. see what they really are. But sure. thank people you, man. Say, appreciate
1: you as always, man. People say the season doesn't start in the NFL till you reach Halloween. We're a ways away from that, but I do know this. As we move throughout the early portion of the season, as we continue to collect more data here in this early portion of the season, there are going to be weeks where teams begin to separate themselves. I think if the Rams, throughout this next stretch of play, and we just went through their next 3 games on the schedule, they have an opportunity here over the next 3 weeks, talking about the Rams, to solidify themselves as the best team in football. If they go on the road and beat Denver and Philly in consecutive weeks and then come back home and knock off Buffalo, at that point, I can say, you know what? Rams house. They're for real. But until then, the jury's still out for me when it comes to the LA Rams. We'll see what they do on the road against Denver. If I'm being real, and let me look. See what the official line is. The line's not out yet. When our friends at the draft, oh yeah, it is. Our friends at the DraftKings Sportsbook, right now, the Rams are 2.5-point favorites on the road against Denver. I'd be hammering the Broncos coming up. They have the defense, they have the horses on that side of the football to keep up with them. 310-840-4910 is the number here on Westwood One Sports Night. Let's go to Jarrell out in California. What's going on?
6: Oh. What's up? Who's house?
1: Rams house. But here's the thing, Jarrell. Y'all can't say Rams house and have that stupid-ass hashtag. When I heard, the word on the street is, it was 60% Giants fans in there tonight.
6: Oh, no, it was great. The energy was great in there. The Rams brought the energy. We did an amazing job.
1: What you got for us, man?
6: 6 yards. Average 6 yards a carry. What Mr. Dart got to do with that?
1: What does Dart have to do with y'all averaging 6 yards a carry? Have you not been listening, brother? They couldn't
6: sustain. I've been
1: listening
6: the whole entire
1: They couldn't sustain any drives offensively. So that defense was constantly on the field. You leave the Rams defense on the field for that long. You saw what happened last week against San Fran. It was the same. It's the same thing. Reverse script, right?
6: Well, we know they didn't get no sleep for that game last week.
1: Oh, whose fault is that?
6: We know it. You know it. That's the fault. They didn't get no sleep. That's the coach's fault. We can blame it on the coach. We can blame it on the coach. Sean McVay took a loss there. He made a bad choice, a very bad decision to bring that team across multiple times. At least 2-3 time zones, thinking that he was going to play on Pacific time while the 49ers went out there, immersed themselves into the culture, got acclimated, and then they tore the Rams up. They did. We deserve that. We deserve that wake-up call. We deserve that humbling. And, you know, with Dart going out, I'm not going to take it as that's an excuse for our performance today. No, it's the NFL. These are professionals. Next man up. Defense should have held. Defense did not hold. Average 6 yards a carry. Come on, I don't care.
1: It's tough to
6: Eli
1: do.
6: Manning
1: it's
6: was the quarterback.
1: It's tough to do and play good defense, and I appreciate the call. It's hard to play good defense when you're constantly out on the field. Complimentary football, guys. 310-840-4910 is the number. As we roll throughout this 1 a.m. hour on the East Coast, we'll bring you a couple of Monday staples here on Westwood One Sports Tonight. We'll tag in the super producer, Denton Day, for NFL Facts or Cap, and then I'll bring you a fresh installment Anel Super Six Pack, my top 6 week 2 overreactions. That's coming up momentarily here on Westwood One Sports. Now, a couple more calls before we take a timeout. Tony is in Dallas. What's up, Tony?
7: Hey, you know, you're spot on Jackson Dart. He is the Giants aren't built with any kind of depth. That guy that they called talking about Seattle playing with a backup quarterback. You know, your comment about how they're built.
1: The Cowboys John Schneider's been putting that. They've been putting that roster together for the past decade.
7: Absolutely. The Cowboys were still successful when Troy Aikman went down because of the team that Jimmy Johnson built.
8: Seattle's done the same thing. They're going to be successful. My opinion does not change one bit about the Rams, just like my opinion doesn't change of the Dallas Cowboys after this week's win. Cowboys don't have a defense. They spend a lot of money on the defense. Yeah. They still gave up 20 points. You give up 20 points, you're going to lose. Unless
1: they should have gave up 27 if they didn't rob us of that one touchdown.
8: Absolutely. So, I hear your frustration, man. I'm hurting over here, brother.
1: I'm heartbroken, man.
8: common sense, you know. No excuses with the Australia thing. That was a division game. They're professionals. You want to have a championship team, you got to be that way week in, week out. So,
1: for sure.
8: My opinion doesn't change of the Rams, just like my opinion doesn't change about the Cowboys.
1: For sure, man. I appreciate you as always, brother. 310-840-4910. We'll try to decipher what was real and what was not when it comes to week number two of the National Football League. NFL Facts or Cap is next here on Westwood One Sports Night. 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
0: Sure feels like the Chiefs are back. After KC beat Indy, Andy Reid's crew is 2-0. Sorry, other teams. It looks like the Chiefs weren't done. They just took a year off. Westwood One Sports.
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0: 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Here's Linnell Willingham.
1: You are the big voice guy. 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Just search Westwood One Sports Night on YouTube. If you want to keep the conversation rolling with me off air, it is at N-E-L-L underscore, BTP. Coming up in exactly a half hour, we'll get you a recap of what happened on Monday Night Football between the Rams and the Giants. The Rams very desperate going into this game, not wanting to fall to 0-2. And the Giants looking to keep the good times rolling after shocking the world on Sunday Night Football in week one of the NFL season. We'll get you a recap of Monday Night Football, Giants and Rams, coming up in a half hour. Right now, though, as we do each and every Overreaction Monday here on Westwood One Sports Night, we tag in the super producer of the program, our guy Denton Day, as he brings us NFL facts or cap.
0: Facts or cap, Linnell, hit us with the truth.
2: All right, let it know. We need the truth, the whole truth, and nothing but the truth. So I got a couple of questions for you. You got to tell me, are they facts or are they cap? We're going to start out west with the Los Angeles Chargers. Is this it for Jim Harbaugh? Is this Jim Harbaugh's final year as the head coach of the Chargers, who are now 0-2 with losses to the Cardinals and the Rams?
1: This is so tough because with a coach like Harbaugh, think about how he got there in the first place. The only reason Coach Harbs is there is because he got run out of town in Ann Arbor. And that ownership group at the time was thrilled to bring in a coach with the clout and cachet of a Jim Harbaugh. They haven't had postseason success, and it looks like the team is actively regressing under Coach Harbs. Still, I'm going to go cap. I think he gets another year after this, but it's hard to say, Denton, because they're 0-2 right now. They haven't really shown any signs of life within the first 2 weeks of the NFL season, and the schedule for them doesn't get harder. The following games are coming up here for the Chargers. Holy cow. At Buffalo coming up this weekend. At Seattle. Home for Denver. At Kansas City. At the LA Rams. Home for the Texans. At the Ravens. They're probably going to lose every last one of those games. So can I change my answer here in real time? If they go out sad and lose all of those consecutive games in a row, yes, I do believe they pull the trigger on Coach Harbs. How do you not, Denton, in that situation? You've lost that many in a row?
2: I mean, that's an entirely crazy thing to speculate because he won a championship. Like, he was the hottest dude on the market. There were a bunch of teams that wanted Jim Harbaugh, and he also can't really go back to college because there is a show calls waiting for him if he does, and that's not going to be very, very friendly. All right, so that's question number one. It's facts or cap here on Westwood One Sports Night. Continuing on, staying in the AFC, the Texans, your Texans, will start 0-4. They're 0-2 already. They got two games coming up against the Colts, who play the Chiefs really well, and the Dallas Cowboys.
1: Cap. No way they start 0-4. If you look at the last couple of seasons for Houston, this is familiar territory for them. They're accustomed to starting off 0-2. Did they start off 0-3 last year, if I'm not mistaken? Like, this has been kind of the norm for them, digging themselves out of an early season hole. The silver lining and why I feel good about Houston is in the first 2 weeks they played two teams that I believe are two of the three best teams in the entire conference. Two of the best four teams, rather, in the entire conference. Talking about Buffalo and Cincinnati, that Bengals defense has been ridiculous to start the season. And then Buffalo, as we know, Josh Allen looks like the early season MVP here through the first couple of weeks of the season. They go to Indianapolis coming up on Sunday. Say it all the time, you can't fake desperation in a football game. The Colts just got their first win. The Colts will be 0-2 going into this one as well. So both of these teams going to be extremely desperate heading into this football game. Can't fake desperation. I would say the Colts are probably the more desperate team when you consider the job security of Shane Steichen and Chris Ballard. I still believe in Houston, though. I think that defense wakes up and has a coming out party against Indy. They played well last week against Cincy, too.
2: Yeah, there's some people calling for the job of Shane Steichen. I don't know why he kicked there. He shouldn't have kicked.
1: Well,
2: yeah. You got Jordan on the other side and Patrick Mahomes. You don't kick. You don't give Jordan another chance. And they gave Jordan another chance. Kyle Shanahan should have learned that. Factor Cap, Westwood One Sports Night. How about a fun one? The other ones have been not that fun. How about a fun one? Jaxon Smith-Njigba will become the third player in NFL history this year to eclipse 1,900 receiving yards in a season. The first person to do it was Calvin Johnson. He has the record, 1964. And then Cooper Kupp did it the year the Rams won a championship. He had 1947. Jaxon Smith-Njigba, I think, will be number three. Factor Cap.
1: He's off to a ridiculous start. 17 catches, 277 yards, 4 touchdowns.
2: And he plays Washington this weekend, who can't stay in front of you or me.
1: Man, then he's got the Chargers and the Niners. So the defense does get significantly more difficult after this weekend. Then they got the Chargers. Then they got Niners, Broncos, Chiefs. I'm going to call Cap, but not as like an indictment on Jaxon Smith-Njigba or what he is. I just don't think they're going to throw the football enough for him to eclipse those numbers. Coming up against Washington, he may go off and have a big time day. Because I think Washington's run defense is actually half decent. But the next weekend against the Chargers, I think they're going to punch L.A. in the mouth and just run Jadarian Price and George Halani a bunch. The return of Sam Darnold is huge for this. But as I said after the season opener, I think Drew Lock is more than capable of keeping things afloat for Seattle offensively until Darnold's healthy enough to return. I'm going to call Cap, but it's not because I believe Jaxon Smith-Njigba isn't capable. I just don't know if he'll get the opportunities after this week.
2: There's not a number that is too high for his player prop this weekend.
1: Yeah.
2: There is not Seriously. A number that Vegas would give me that is too high to bet that over. I mean, Drew Lock's job's pretty simple. Literally just throw to JSN.
1: Honestly.
2: I mean, it's the easiest job in the world. Snap the ball, throw to him. All right, final one here. Fact or cap here on Westwood One Sports Night. Caleb Williams, despite leaving his week 2 game in a cart, will play in week number 3.
1: Gosh. He let out a scream so loud, it sounded like he got stabbed or shot, for that matter. Turns out it's just a hamstring strain. We don't know how significant of a strain it is. I don't think he plays this week, right? Here's the thing. It's an important game within the landscape of the conference. You take on Philly. It's a good defense, good test for you. Should he play? Probably not. Will he play? Probably not. I call Cap. No Caleb Williams returning this week. And I think Ben Johnson and company make the smart decision and keep him on the shelf.
2: Memes have been crazy. My entire Twitter timeline at the moment is Caleb Williams memes and Taylor Swift memes.
1: What are the Taylor Swift memes? I meant to ask you.
2: So there was a play last night. Travis Kelce had a great game last night for the first time in like a long, long time. And he made some sort of play. I forget what it was. But he made some sort of play. And then they cut to her and she's pointing at the ring saying, "That's my husband." So there's a lot of like memes that are taking place off of that. It's like a guy tweeting me when I take the trash out and my wife is pointing to the finger, "That's my husband." Yeah, okay. Like I tweeted today, me when I cash a bet and my wife is like, "That's my husband." You know what I mean? So,
1: yeah.
2: I mean, you could get involved in those sorts of things.
1: Yeah. You know, woohoo!
2: When you hit your parlays.
1: When I hit my parlays. No, Denton, I can't get involved in those type of things. Because there's not a woman foolish enough in this world to call me her
2: I guess
1: husband.
2: I'm really speaking to the different sides of Twitter that we are on just based off of our personal lives.
1: Yeah, our Twitter's more similar, though, than probably the listening audience realizes, though. We share, our commander's Twitter is probably the exact same. I don't know if you indulge in the amount of early 2000s WWF that I do. I doubt you do.
2: I did not.
1: That's what my timeline's pretty filled of, is that. And now there's this kid. I'm totally hijacking the show here, but I don't know if America's hip to this dude. And maybe Oliver Popular could come back to break with this guy. There's this, like, childhood sensation sweeping the country. His name is Young Rotto. And the brother is, like, 8 years old singing heartbreaking music, dog.
2: Wait, hold on. The heartbreak sensation sweeping the country?
1: Yeah.
2: The heartbreak sensation sweeping the nation. The rhyme was right in front of you.
1: Oh, God. It's late, Denton. It's late. The heartbreak sensation sweeping the nation. Young Rotto. I want to let you all hear from Young Rotto coming up here. He's awesome. We'll get Oliver Popular to spin back from break with a guy, Young Rotto. If you know anything about Young Rotto, hit me up at @nail_BTP. You can hit us up in the YouTube chat as well. 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We also bring you a fresh installment of an L Super Six Pack. My top six week two overreactions. I want you to line up on the phones with your week two overreactions at 310-840-4910. 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
0: It's a reaction Monday. 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

0: It's Reaction Monday on Westwood One Sports. Here's Linnell Willingham.
1: Keisha, I'll never forgive you for what you did to Young Rado. 310-840-4910, the number. Here on a Overreaction Monday edition of Westwood One Sports Night, you're tapped in to the youngest in charge, Linnell Willingham, getting you up to 3 a.m. Eastern Time. It is a Overreaction Monday. I want you to line up on the phones with your biggest overreaction from week number two of the NFL season. It just wrapped up with Monday Night Football. Giants and Rams just finished things up. Big time injury news to get to coming up in about 15 minutes. But right now, line up on the phones, 310-840-4910. Give me your biggest overreaction coming out of week number two of the NFL season. Without further ado, I'll give you mine. Nell's Super Six Pack, my top six overreactions coming out of week two.

0: Let's get into it. Without further ado, Nell Super Six Pack. My top six overreactions from week number two of the National Football League. Number six, Saints quarterback Tyler Shuck has more aura than Ravens quarterback Lamar Jackson. That's my first overreaction, and I mean it. And I mean it. After upsetting the Ravens yesterday on the road, where he scores the game-winning touchdown in that football game. And Tyler Shuck balled, by the way, 27-34, 252 yards and a touchdown. He goes on Instagram, and you wouldn't believe what this Bama did. He posts a montage of pictures, a slideshow of pictures, 9 slides. One of the slides is him and Lamar Jackson, right? Guess what song he posted on the Instagram post? Yeah, my name is Kodak, but you knew that already. For him to post a Kodak Black song over the Instagram montage after beating Lamar? Aura, ladies and gentlemen. New Orleans, you all are in great hands with Tyler Shuck leading the way. Saints are 1-1 and looking like one of the most high-octane offenses in the National Football League. They don't like to play the first half, but in that second half, they're going to beat up on you. That's my first overreaction. Here on Nell Super Six Pack, top six overreactions. Coming out of week two, Tyler Shuck more aura than Lamar Jackson. Number five, the Pittsburgh Steelers have the worst offense in all of the National Football League. And if I'm keeping it 8 more than 92, if I'm being real, America, that's not even an overreaction. Through 2 weeks of play for the Pittsburgh Steelers, they are 5 of 25 on third down. I promise to God that wasn't AI. It was me. They're 5 of 25 on third down, talking about the Pittsburgh Steelers. They scored 13 points in the opener against Atlanta, just 3 points on Sunday against New England. This Sunday, 3.5 yards per play from the Pittsburgh Steelers. It was ugly. This group's got to figure something out. Think about the chief complaint that Steeler fans had last year about this offense. They did not, you know, push the ball down the field enough. They were not able to create explosive plays enough. Aaron Rodgers, throughout the first 2 weeks of the season, once again, bottom 7 in yards per attempt. They got to get things figured out. The offensive line has been an issue as well for that group, if I'm being frank. But I think for Pittsburgh, the biggest issue that they've got right now is the quarterback. Aaron Rodgers can't move. So whenever the offensive line does break down, right, which is going to happen in an NFL game, Rodgers, really more than any other quarterback in the NFL, he can't fix the boo-boos of his offensive line. He can't create plays outside of structure at this point. They suck on the offensive side. They come in at number five. Number four, Nell Super Six Pack, top six overreactions. Coming out of week two, Commanders head coach Dan Quinn going to be the first head coach fired. The Washington Commanders lost Jayden Daniels yesterday in their game against the Dallas Cowboys. He left with a dislocated elbow. The next 6 weeks is as follows for Washington. Seattle on Sunday, the Colts in 2 weeks, the Giants in 3 weeks. They're at San Fran in a month. Then they're back home for Philly before hosting the Rams to wrap up that 6-game stretch. The team that they have the best shot of beating, I would think, is the Colts and the Giants. Well, they almost beat Philly in week one, so maybe you could say, oh, they can beat Philly too. There's a real shot that Washington goes into that game against the Los Angeles Rams with a record of 0-7. I'm just saying. Now, if they start 0-7, Josh Harris, I know you're as patient as me going through the lane at LA Fitness. But, brother, you'd have to fire him at that point. Dan Quinn, first coach fired. My number four overreaction coming out of week number two of the National Football League. Number three, Enel Super Six Pack, my top six overreactions coming out of week two of the National Football League season. I can't even believe this overreaction is on the list. My third biggest overreaction, Panthers quarterback Bryce Young is going to be an MVP finalist by season's end. He is right now, if we were calculating votes. He's completing 63% of his passes. He's thrown 6 touchdowns to just 1 pick in the first 2 weeks of the season. And right now, the Carolina Panthers look legit on the offensive side of the football. Now, it helps when you play the Bears and the Falcons in consecutive weeks. Maybe that's why Bryce and the Panthers look so good offensively. But, man, I really watched him thoroughly on Sunday. And the thing that jumped out to me, for him to be so slight in frame, for him to be so small in stature, he's got a cannon for an arm for a short guy. I don't know if he's got a baseball background with him or not, but there was a throw that he made all the way to the far, from the middle of the field to the far hash, and it's like, dog, you didn't even step into it. This was all gun from Bryce Young. I think as we move forward throughout this season, especially considering how CJ started, those conversations of Bryce being greater than CJ, they're going to go from whispers to yells by season's end. He's off to a crazy start, though. I think he'll be an MVP finalist. Kidding! It's just overreaction Monday. Number 2, Nell Super Six Pack. Top 6 overreactions as we get geared up for week number 3 of the NFL, coming out of week 2. Deshaun Watson going to start all 17 games for the Cleveland Browns. He balled yesterday. No matter how you slice it, you got to give credit where credit is due. The most impressive part about Deshaun Watson is doing it in the face of adversity. Nobody across the country outside of maybe like his fiance Jill and his mom and dad believed in him. How could you believe in Deshaun Watson after what he's put on tape for the Cleveland Browns over the past several seasons? He balled, though, man. It was a driving force into why they won this past weekend. The numbers don't tell the whole story. 24-30, 238 yards, 2 touchdowns. I thought he did a good job creating some plays off schedule as well. He sucked to start this game, y'all, if I'm being real. He was awful to start this game. He had 3 really strong scoring drives in the second half that really changed the narrative of how he played. I thought it was impressive. Deshaun Watson going to have the home opener coming up this Sunday, I believe against Bryce Young and the Carolina Panthers. So we'll see what happens there. Number 1, my top overreaction leaving week number 2 of the NFL season, the Las Vegas Raiders are going to make the playoffs in the AFC. They're 2-0. They haven't really beaten anybody yet to this point, but Max Crosby and that pass rush is humming. They've got the second best pass rush win rate in all of the NFL. That defense balling right now for the Las Vegas Raiders. They beat the Dolphins and the Chargers in their first 2 weeks. So, really not much to write home about. Final hour of power coming up here on this Overreaction Monday edition of Westwood One Sports. Now, we wrapped up week number 2 of the NFL season with a Monday Night Football tilt between the Rams and the Giants. Who won and how? I'll tell you next here on Westwood One Sports Night.
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0: It's Reaction Monday on Westwood One Sports. Here's Linnell Willingham.
1: Final hour of power. Let's do it. Overreaction Monday edition of Westwood One Sports tonight. Whitney Young is in charge. Linnell Willingham, I will get you up to 3 a.m. Eastern time, wrapping up an eventful week number two in the National Football League. It wrapped up earlier tonight with Giants and Rams on a Monday Night Football. We'll break down that performance coming up here in a second. A couple of guys on the line that I do want to get to before we break down Rams and Giants. Dan is in New Jersey wanting to chime in. Dan O, what's going on, man?
2: Linnell, man, what's going on, brother?
1: What's going on, partner? How you doing?
2: Oh, man. Listen, I learned a lot today. You know, first of all, I learned there's a big drug problem in this country because all these crackheads are calling up this station tonight.
1: Oh my goodness.
2: I don't understand. There's nobody. The biggest example of your point is look at the game tonight. Oh, who was more impacted by missing players?
1: Yeah. The Giants.
2: Was the Rams or the Giants impacted more by missing the players that we're talking about?
1: The Giants, for sure.
2: I think even a crackhead should be able to figure this out. But, I don't know.
1: I guess I opened up Pandora's box when I said it.
2: So. I know, man. It's crackhead nation tonight, man, all over the country.
1: What'd you think about the game tonight?
2: You know, and here's the another point that I want to make. Look, on that first drive where he got hurt, I mean, Dart looked very poised behind the line. And even the play that he got hurt on, that man threw a dime that should have been caught. I don't know if that was Neighbors or Field that should have caught that ball but on the play that he got hurt. And Winston didn't throw a ball like that all night.
1: I mean, Winston was horrible. I'll be honest. Winston was god-awful.
2: Yeah, the game was a bore after that, man. I mean – like you said, and it doesn't take a genius to figure out. You put a defense out on the field for the majority of the game, they're going to lose. I'm a Steelers fan, and I've been calling you for a little bit now. I mean, I watched that on Sunday.
1: Yep.
2: You know?
1: It's hard to win that way, man. You got to play complimentary football, Dan. I appreciate you as always, buddy. 310-840-4910 is the number. As far as tonight is concerned, and we're going to get you – you know, a full-scale breakdown of the game coming up here in a second. I think for both the Rams and the Giants, you've seen two different versions of these respective teams in the first 2 weeks. I'm curious to know who's the real version of each team. Was tonight the real version of the LA Rams, or was Thursday night in the season opener the real version of the LA Rams, or is it somewhere in between? As I said, their upcoming stretch of play, we're going to find out, whether we want to or not, just how good the LA Rams are. I think the jury is still out. I have some questions still about the defense. Also have some questions about the offensive line too, but we'll see. 310-840-4910. Let's go to Jason out in Green Bay wanting to check in. What's up, Jason?
3: Hey, how you doing tonight, man?
1: Doing good, man. How you doing?
3: Not too bad. A little sketchy here in Titletown, you know. We got some issues going on, but... Yeah, for sure. But, hey, man, about your comparison, I totally agree with you on the Dart thing, but I think it's more just this game. You know what I mean? Like, they were coming off a big win against Dallas, and they were ready to roll with their guy, Dart, and it was really deflating. You know, I think you kind of touched on that already.
1: Right? I agree. I totally agree.
3: Yeah. It's totally deflating, and that definitely makes a difference. But as far as, like, who means more to who, I mean, it's got to be Puka and Myles Garrett, because L.A.'s got championship aspirations, and the Giants hope they make the playoffs. You know,
1: but to push, and so, I largely get your point, but to push back real quick, you're saying the Rams have, you know, playoff and Super Bowl aspirations. Well, the Giants know that you don't make it to the Super Bowl nor the playoffs without identifying a long-term answer at quarterback. So they got to figure it out when it comes to Jackson Dart, buddy.
3: True that. But this is a team, too, that would be happy with 8 wins.
1: No, for sure. Especially in year one of a new regime and a new leadership group. I totally agree. I appreciate you, man. 310-840-4910 is the number. As far as Jackson Dart goes and how long he's going to actually be out for, we don't really know. I did my best to look at WebMD earlier. He's got an MCL sprain, according to Mike Garofalo of the NFL Network and then Jordan Renan of ESPN. If it is a grade one sprain, he'll miss 1 to 3 weeks. If it is a grade two sprain, typically heals within 2 to 6 weeks. If it's a grade three sprain, the remainder of his season could be in doubt, as that normally takes 6 to 12 plus weeks to come back from. Based off of how he walked off of the field, based on the fact that he was trying to re-enter this game in the second half, I think Jackson Dart will be fine. Question is, how much time does he have to miss? Because Jameis tonight looked god-awful. For as bad as Jameis looked, though, if you gave him a full week of practice reps, I know he will look better than that. I'm just saying. Denton, would you say he looked like a dude that has spent all offseason as a damn soccer correspondent?
4: He had a great summer, man, and I'm happy for him. But he looked like a dude that had a great summer.
1: Being the FIFA World Cup correspondent. He did a bunch of other things. He was just out and about. He was outside.
4: He was just all over Fox television, which, again, he's an entertaining individual. I'm sure they have plans for him when he retires, maybe some shows that they want to revolve around Jameis Winston, not like studio shows, like Jameis out in the wild. He's set, man, but he looked like a guy that was set. He looked like a guy that was hanging out in Croatia. No, I don't think he was in Croatia, but he looked like a guy that was hanging out around the Croatians or whoever he was around in the World Cup.
1: Did he participate in like Netflix's home run derby thing? Was he a part of that coverage too, or am I making that up? Am I giving him too much credit?
4: Probably giving it. I don't know. I didn't watch the home run derby a ton. That might be an Oliver question. He's a baseball guy.
1: I'm pretty sure he participated in that too. But the point that Denton is making is well taken. He didn't look good tonight. Is it fair to blame his super eventful summer? Maybe. I think he'll look significantly better with a week's full of practice reps instead of just coming off the bench. But, man, look, the Giants season is over if Jackson Dart has to miss extended time. And you all can continue to say, well, Jackson Dart hasn't proved anything, hasn't earned anything yet. I get what you're saying. There's not a large track record of success for him, but I'm a believer in what I've seen in the small sample size that I have gotten to bear witness to. There's something there with him. Question is, can the Giants do their best, one, to keep him healthy, and then, two, get the rest of the good stuff out of him? 310-840-4910 is the number. Man, Monday Night Football was a doozy. Rams over the Giants, 28-6. And the story of this football game, as we've been talking about over the course of the past 3 hours, going on 4 hours, Jackson Dart left this game in the first quarter with an MCL sprain. As a result of that, the Rams broke their foot off in the Giants' ass. 28-6. They scored a touchdown in all four quarters. Matthew Stafford threw a touchdown pass in all four quarters. Vintage Matthew Stafford performance. He needed it after stinking up the joint last weekend. Stafford, 22-31, 327 yards, four touchdowns and a pick. On the ground, the Rams got it going as well. Kyren Williams, Blake Corum, both splitting the carries. They go for 162 yards combined on the ground. Big-time performance from this Rams offensive line, who had a massive challenge ahead of them. They got punked in Australia against the San Francisco 49ers, talking about this Rams house O-line. They took tonight's matchup personally against Abdul Carter and Darius Alexander and Brian Burns and Kayvon Thibodeau. They took the matchup personally. They won it all night long. Not only getting really good movement in the run game for Kyren Williams and Blake Corum, they also were really good in pass protection, keeping Matthew Stafford upright, giving him the opportunity to push the football down the field. I mentioned it was a vintage Stafford performance. Vintage Devontae Adams performance as well. 8 catches, 5 yards shy of 200, America, in two touchdowns tonight for Davante Adams. No Puka Nacua. Tay Adams said, yes, give me all of the targets. He ate tonight, man, and this Rams offense looked like they were back in full swing. The question that we've been chewing on all night long, did you really learn anything about the LA Rams tonight? As I continue to sit here and think about it, no. I didn't learn a whole bunch about the Rams. I learned a little bit, though. The one thing that I did learn, and like I said, this could be the byproduct of the Giants' defense just being totally gassed. I learned that this offensive line has got some grit and toughness to them. It's very easy when everyone's dunking on you all week and calling you names and calling you soft and ragging on you. It's easy for a group to not play well the next week. It's easy for a group to let things spiral and have a trickle-down effect to where it impacts you for weeks on end instead of it just being a one-game thing. The Rams came out and responded tonight. And I think the most telling piece of how week one went for both of these two teams was the game predictions from the folks on the Monday Night Countdown desk. I believe it's like a six-person desk. Four of them went with the Giants. And the explanation is they were able to punch the Giants in the face on both sides of the line of scrimmage last Sunday on Sunday Night Football. The Rams just got punched in the mouth by San Fran. I thought that the Giants would be able to replicate that game plan. I believe they would have if Jackson Dart didn't ultimately go down in this football game. The impact that it had on the Giants was very easy to see. One, the fact that Jameis Winston had to come off the bench cold, he stunk up the joint. It was just awful. He completed 40% of his passes, 11 to 27. One hopping balls to dudes. Dudes are wide open, and Jameis is throwing the ball in the damn dirt. I believe if Jackson Dart played in this football game, I believe the Giants' offense would have performed a hell of a lot better. I also believe, as a result, their defense would have performed a hell of a lot better and would have gave that Rams offensive line everything that they can handle. But the reality is, that's how it went. Jameis came off the pine. We don't know the status of Jackson Dart moving forward. We do know this. After getting punched upside the head last week, the LA Rams deciding to punch back here tonight against the New York Giants. 310-840-4910 is the number here on Westwood One Sports Night. Let's go to Jack in California wanting to check in. What's up, Jack? Jack? No Jack? No Jack. Let's go to Al in Texas. What's up, Al?
5: Hey, man, what's going on with it?
1: What's going on?
5: I'm calling you because we had a discussion about Bryce Young after the preseason.
1: Yeah.
5: You talked about how awful he was. I said to you, give me Bryce Young over what we have down here in Texas. Mm-hmm. And you called me, I was crazy.
1: I
5: just heard you say something that him being an MVP voting? Is this the same guy?
1: Were you listening in real time or are you just joining us?
5: No, I was
1: overreaction Monday. It's overreaction Monday.
5: Okay.
1: So one of my overreactions through 2 weeks is that Bryce Young's going to be an MVP candidate. He's bald to start the season, albeit against two piss poor defenses.
5: Listen, keep waking up, and you're going to see how smart and how good of a player this guy is. Just keep at it.
1: I'm going to. He's made a fan out of me in the first 2 weeks. Seriously. 310-840-4910 is the number. Let's get – oh, my gosh. Beast. What's going on, baby? I didn't even see you down there hanging on line 10. Beast, what's up, man? He's been there so long, he might have went to sleep on us. Beast, are you there, pal? Let's go to Tom in Pittsburgh. What's up, Tom?
6: He did tonight.
1: Doing good, Tom.
6: Hey. Yeah, I'll be honest with you. I'm not surprised the Rams put up this offensive performance. You know, I'll be honest. I think their line is really good. I'm not gonna lie. San Francisco, you know, put boot to ass against them down in Australia. You know, for me, I didn't really think what the Rams wanted to do with, you know, the time zones and all that really made sense to me, but, you know, it made sense to them. But, yeah, I'm not surprised at all. Yeah, I'm not surprised at all. You know, Stafford's definitely still got it. Devontae Adams, you know, rumors of that guy being washed have long been dead. You know, I get his Jets tenure wasn't all that impressive, but I didn't believe it for a minute. But, yeah, I'll be honest with you. You know, I really feel for the Giants. You know, I like Dart, but, man, the guy just – he's got glass bones and paper skin, man.
1: Feel bad for him. I do.
6: Yeah.
1: I agree with you. You know who else I feel bad for? I feel bad for Steeler fans that have to suffer and watch that old has-been trot out there week in and week out. 5 of 25 on third down through 2 weeks, pal. Come on.
6: Yeah, nah, man, it's embarrassing. I'll be honest with you. I didn't like the Mike McCarthy hire. You know, he's a two-time retread coach. You know, he got let go by the Packers and was unimpressive enough in Dallas. You know, and frankly, those Dallas teams are far more talented than the current Steelers roster.
1: For sure.
6: You know, I love the Rooney family and how they run the Steelers. But, you know, the past 2 years, they've just been delusional. They think they're just – oh, we're just a quarterback away. Let's bring in Aaron Rodgers to be the highest end game manager we can find. You know, that's just not the case. It's not the case.
1: You know who the Steelers should have went after this offseason instead of Aaron
6: Rodgers?
1: They should have.
6: That's my guess.
1: I would have paid. I would have taken a flyer on Malik Willis. That's the perfect type of quarterback for that team.
6: I just don't even think it would have really made a difference. There's too many weaknesses on the offensive side of the ball. You know, I'll be honest with you. That's the biggest thing is the O-line.
1: The line's got to get better too. But Rodgers, if he had any sort of mobility, the line would look better than what it was.
6: Yeah,
1: I don't think they've been as bad. I think Rodgers creates pressure with his inability to move. Yeah. I appreciate you, man. 310-840-4910. Poor Pittsburgh fans, man. Like that's got to be a tough pill to swallow. Uh-oh. Corey is in Baltimore. Corey, hey, man, it gets late very early when you fall under 500 in September, brother. 0-2.
7: Man, let me tell you something, man. I don't even want to talk about them. Nothing ever surprised me about them. What I want to get to is the Rams, man. I paid close attention to that D-line. Let me tell you something. When Myles Garrett come back, man, that line is going to be ferocious. Aaron Donald took on double and triple teams. That man is still a beast at it, dog. But when Myles Garrett come back, they're going to be a wrecking. But that ain't what I want to talk about. What I want to talk about, I'm still questioning Lamar Jackson's decision-making, man.
1: Oh, man.
7: That line collapsed around him so many times, and he has – they went against the grain of the game plan that they had against the Colts, man.
1: Look, wouldn't run the football. Declan Doyle handed it off to Derrick Henry 5 times in the second half.
7: Dog, when I step there and tell you, I don't understand it. I don't understand it. I don't understand. I don't know why he continuously just stand in that pocket thinking he can stand there and wait for them guys to get open. Dude, do what you've been doing. Just take off.
1: He's got a point to prove. Corey, think about it. Real talk, Corey. You don't think that he hears the noise about him not being able to win from the pocket and him not being a good thrower? I definitely think that impacts how he played yesterday. I know what you're talking about. You're saying, look, you had opportunities to bail and scramble, and you didn't.
7: At this point, check this out. You promised, boy. I'm a Lamar fan. I don't even like the Ravens. I'm a Lamar fan. I'm a Lamar fan because that man is fantastic. But at this point, you done had 8 years already to sit up there and bring Baltimore Super Bowl. You know what I'm saying? So at this point, you need to take it back to high school. You need to take it back to college. Man, do your thing, dog. You got Derrick Henry back there. Do your thing.
1: But I was frustrated at Doyle, brother.
7: Oh,
1: I said, man, there's no they were up 14-6 in the second half. He handed it off 5 times to Derrick Henry.
7: Not only that, I didn't even see no play action. What is he doing?
1: Man, it was a tough pill to swallow, I would say. Man, hey, real quick before we let you go, you still on the couch, brother, or what?
7: I'm always on the couch, homeboy. I'm not going nowhere until until she fire Shane Steichen and Balloon Head, man. I'm telling you, man. They have done nothing to impress me since they been there, man.
1: They I thought they had a chance last night.
7: Man, they show her walking up and down. For a minute, I thought she was in there calling the plays, man. She had a little notepad in her hand. I'm like, oh, no, what's going on? Is she calling the plays?
1: I'm about to say, Corey, I got to let you run. I appreciate you as always, man. Enjoy the day, brother. 310-840-4910. We'll wrap up the phones with Jacob calling out of California. Can you please be a high IQ Rams fan? There's been a lot of low IQ Rams fans calling in tonight. Jacob, what you got for us, man?
8: Hello?
1: Oh, that's not a good start. Jacob, what's up, man?
8: Nothing much.
1: What you doing?
8: The Rams are gonna be cooking this year.
1: Yeah.
8: We're finally gonna have our name on that Super Bowl.
1: Well, y'all just won it a couple years ago. What you mean finally? Who's whispering? Who is whispering? I hear you if you're whispering. What did you say? I appreciate you, Jacob. Cool. 310-840-4010. Then what do you always say, man? The 2 a.m. hour is known to get raunchy.
4: We have been doing this show for almost a full calendar year. I don't know that I have ever heard somebody whisper to somebody on the phone to, like, give them things to say.
1: He was trying to tell him to get his point across. He was like, tell him I said the Rams are going to go to the Super Bowl.
4: I mean, maybe try some cue cards or something.
1: Yeah.
4: Look, man, we take anyone on the phones, man. I know.
1: For sure.
4: Sometimes calling into radio is a weird thing if you don't do it regularly. This is our life. It's not everybody. So I get it. Yeah. But that's a first. We never had that one.
1: That was awesome. 310-840-4910 is the number here on Westwood One Sports. And I appreciate you all being here, however you choose to do so. 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Just search Westwood One Sports Night. About a half hour left to go in the show. Our guy Denton Day will end the show the same way we do each and every night. He'll put us to bed. Coming up, though, since 2020, when the postseason expanded to a 7-team field, when you start off 0-2, it normally means that it's doomsday for you. Since 2020, 51 teams have started off 0-2, 43 teams have missed the playoffs, 8 teams have made the playoffs. I'll tell you the 0-2 team I'm most confident in next.
0: It sure feels like the Chiefs are back. After KC beat Indy, Andy Reid's crew is 2-0. Sorry, other teams. It looks like the Chiefs weren't done. They just took a year off. Westwood One Sports.
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0: What it do? You're the Big Voice Guy. Overreaction Monday here on Westwood One Sports Night. Getting you up to 3 a.m. Eastern Time. About a half hour left to go in the program. I see you all beginning to file in on the phones here as you wrap things up. I thought I told you to stop calling. No, I'm kidding. Call whenever you want. 310-840-4910. I want to do this for those of you that are just now getting the chance to join us here tonight. We just wrapped up week number 2 of the NFL season. It wrapped up on Monday Night Football between the Giants and the Rams. And think about the way that both of these two teams were talked about this past week in preparation for this game. Totally opposite ends of the spectrum in terms of the vibes with both of these teams. For the Giants, they were on top of the world. Beaten Dallas at home. MetLife was absolutely buzzing. Jackson Dart with a strong start to his sophomore campaign. Cam Scataboo getting busy. Malik Nabers made his debut. Their big free agent signing. Isaiah Likely, he went off. Harbs undefeated in his, you know, tenure as the Giants head coach. Got it off to a damn good start last weekend. And it got me thinking about, man, are the Giants a legit contender in the NFC? For the Rams, everyone's Super Bowl favorite going into the year. They go across to Australia and get socked in the mouth, right? They get socked in the mouth by the 49ers. And now all of a sudden, pressure's on them. Their backs are against the wall. They're the more desperate team. Why do you look so bad? You got to hurry up and get back out onto the field so you can show America, hey, that was not the real L.A. Rams that we put on film the other night. They did that tonight. Impressive performance from L.A., 28-6 winners. Matthew Stafford, vintage, as I mentioned, 4 touchdown performance. Devontae Adams, nearly 200 yards receiving to go along with 2 touchdowns. Despite the offensive explosion that you saw tonight from L.A., that was not the biggest story here in this football game. The biggest story was the fact that the Giants lost their starting quarterback, Jackson Dart, to a MCL sprain. He'll undergo further imaging tomorrow, but not a whole lot of clarity surrounding Jackson Dart. Here is Giants head coach John Harbaugh on Jackson Dart. I think when it comes to this football team and how they move forward without Jackson Dart, that's going to be the big question, whether or not it's a grade 1, 2, or 3 strain, because the backup didn't look too good. Here's Coach Harbaugh on Jackson Dart.
1: NFL Network's initial report right after the game is a sprained MCL for Jackson. Is that the case?
2: Yeah, we'll know more tomorrow. That's in the neighborhood of it, I would say. We'll get an MRI tomorrow and have a really good feel for it, and it'll give you more information then.
0: So there we go. Initial diagnosis is an MCL sprain. Nothing confirmed yet. Could be worse. Could be not as bad. Obviously, though, Jackson Dart going to miss some time here for the New York Giants. And based off of the way Jameis Winston played tonight, if you're a Giants fan, you should have no confidence that your team can compete with Jameis. He was 11-27 tonight. And it's not just about him going 11-27, y'all. Dudes are wide open, and you're throwing the football in the dirt. You're one-hopping balls. You're throwing into double coverage. No sort of sense pressure. I mean, Jameis looked bad out there. And the shocking part about it is we all are in lockstep. Jameis is one of the best backups in the NFL, so we thought, right? I think what you saw tonight from Jameis was a byproduct of a dude coming off the bench and not getting any reps throughout the practice week. I hope that's the case. Because if he's going to give them another performance like that, Jameis needs to go ahead and hang him up. Go be a coach. You can't come off the bench and play that poorly when you got an MC on your chest. That's just my thoughts on it. The Rams big-time winners in this game. We just talked about Jameis Winston and his struggles throughout the course of this football game. It was alarming how bad he was. Jameis spoke post-game on why he was so bad, talking about this L.A. Rams defense.
1: What were the Rams doing that was giving the passing game so much issues tonight?
3: Well, they got a hit, so they knew pass was coming. When you know pass is coming, it's very challenging to throw the ball when you know that a pass is coming.
0: Jameis, you my man. You were terrible, brother. I get it. You got to get up there and get a politically correct answer. And that is the correct answer. And I was talking about this earlier in the show. I think the bigger problem outside of Jackson Dart going down was the fact that they couldn't run the football. But I believe the two go hand in hand. I believe if Jackson Dart was in there, they would have had a lot more success running the football. Their RPO game is something that's still a piece of this offense, despite them adding some pro-style concepts. So Dart going down not only hurt them on the field because they're down their starting quarterback and he's just a significant upgrade over Jameis, it hurt them off the field as well. I thought the energy of that Giants team, I mean, totally sucked out of them when Dart leaves. And Cam Scatterbue, to his credit, tried to hype up the crowd in the immediate aftermath of Dart getting helped off the field. And, you know, it felt like it gave him a shot in the arm for a second. But at the end of the day, like, the emotional toll that losing Jackson Dart had was too much to overcome for New York, man. And I think they're a better football team than what they put on tape tonight. But at the end of the day, like, in the NFL, I know we say next man up all the time. Not every team is accustomed and equipped to play without their starting quarterback. You're seeing Seattle have success with Drew Lock because John Schneider, the architect of that roster, has been there for a while, and they've got depth, and they've got a scheme and a plan, right? Not every team is built for it. San Francisco, when Brock Purdy goes out, Mac Jones is able to come in, and it's a seamless transition because of the infrastructure that's been built in San Francisco over the past several years. So, look, Dart going out, the Giants are screwed. I just hope that it's not something that keeps them out too long here. 310-840-4910 is the number. I see a couple of you filing in on the phones. Let's go to Gina in Delaware wanting to check in. What's going on?
4: Hey, good morning. Thanks for taking my call. First of all, I love the show. When I wake up from my power nap, I'm like wide awake listening to this show, and it just makes me smile. So thank you for making me smile early in the morning.
0: I appreciate you.
4: What I want to say is this. Overreaction Monday, my God, three quarterbacks in one weekend.
0: I know.
4: To me, my reaction to that is, oh my God, I don't even want to throw it out there. What would ever happen to number 17? I don't want to say it. My reaction.
0: If Josh, not Elvis Allen, went down?
4: Well, like I said, I don't even want to put that out in the universe because now, as you know, the Buffalo Bills are hot. Granted, it's only two games in.
0: They are hot, though.
4: But we are looking good. DJ Moore, give me some of that. Keon Coleman.
0: Well,
4: that boy was an
0: underdog.
4: Here's
0: the thing, Miss Gina, on DJ Moore, fingers crossed that he's okay. I don't know what the official
4: word
0: was.
4: Oh, hell yeah. That's what I'm talking about, overreaction Monday. I mean, the injuries, this is a brutal, vicious sport.
0: But
4: do what you love and love what you do. And I'm telling you, if I could ever come back as a Gino, I'd be playing football for the Buffalo Bills. So listen, may I say this to you?
0: Yes.
4: L.A. Rams, October 12th, baby. Monday Night Football. Buffalo Bills, Josh and company coming to town.
0: I'm ready for it.
4: L.A.
0: Potential
4: Rams,
0: Super Bowl
4: Monday
0: matchup.
4: Night Football.
0: Potential Super Bowl matchup, Miss Gina.
4: My goodness,
0: I'm looking forward to it just like
4: started.
0: You are, my friend. I appreciate you as always. 310-840-4910. Miss Gina was turned tonight.
5: Is that the sister of Mr. Positive?
0: Oh, my gosh. All she was missing was a boom shakalaka. Or maybe she would have said like chicka chicka boom boom. Did anybody out there read chicka chicka boom boom as a kid? Am I the only one that read chicka chicka boom boom? That's embarrassing. 310-840-4910 is the number. Darren is in Maryland. Darren, did you or your kids read chicka chicka boom boom?
6: You said Chicka Chicka Boom Boom. You stopped about that.
0: Do you know about Chicka Chicka Boom Boom?
6: Chicka Chicka Boom Boom? Nah, not really what's going on with Chicka Chicka Boom Boom.
0: You just like saying it. You just wanted to say Chicka Chicka Boom Boom? Is that what?
6: Yeah.
0: What you got for me? What you got?
6: Oh, I'm a 49er fan, and I've been a 49er fan for years. Okay. Back in the day when Jerry Rice and everybody, all them top players like Roger Craig, at the time they was playing defense, I knew he was going to the Super Bowl. You know, back in them days, the DiBalo and everything like that. Mm-hmm. And now we had York that came. We had Kyle Shanahan. And with this situation, and
0: get your brother Jerry York a Tinder app or something, man.
6: Yeah, man. He was the bad thing about it. He was in a mobile home, a multi-billionaire. You wouldn't think about that.
0: Went straight to the trenches.
6: And people always say, "Well, Kraft did the same thing, but Kraft did it professionally." He was in.
0: Hey, Darren, what you got for us, man? Before you get his hands on.
6: Oh, okay.
0: Job,
6: I'm sorry.
0: What you good? Nah, you good, man? You good? What you got?
6: Yeah,
0: for us,
6: okay.
0: Man?
6: I think the Rams, looking at, even though we was over Australia and we took care of business, we double team Miles Garrett and everything. Yeah. He was eliminated, but Aaron Donald wasn't there. And another thing with this situation, I'm not blaming as far as making an excuse. 49ers over there for a whole week. They was over there a week. It do makes a difference
0: Go
6: to a 17-hour flight. I believe that they said the Rams flew out Thursday.
0: Silly
6: when you
0: decision.
6: When you go into a 17-hour flight like that, I went out across the country like that. And once I got to another country, did like a 15-hour flight, I was so tired. I slept the whole day.
0: I was tired.
6: Yes. And it's like this. Rams went in there Thursday. They left Thursday. They sleeping all day. Stay Friday, and I heard the game was like in the morning time. So they really ain't getting no practice or nothing. They just flew it over there without any.
0: But
6: practice
0: the whole thing is, I can hear that, and everyone got all the details. That's on Sean McVay, silly ass, and they got to live.
6: No excuse.
0: I'm gonna let you go,
6: no
0: Darren, because we're up against it, brother. I appreciate you as always, man. Good to hear from you. 310-840-4910. Last two calls of the night. Ray is in Alabama wanting to check in. Ray, what's going on?
7: I think that the Rams are going to win the Super Bowl. I mean, the Bills.
0: Hey, Ray. Do your parents know you up right now, boy?
7: Yeah, why?
0: I'm just making sure they know you're hanging out with the youngest in charge. That's all right. I'm here to babysit. That's all good. What you got? What's your biggest overreaction, man? Your thoughts about week two?
7: I think that, they did good against the Lions. They got a very good chance against the Chargers, and yeah.
0: I heard you bluffed your coverage on the damn call screener too, Ray. You showed cover three and dropped back at the man to man, you know?
7: Yeah, okay.
0: I appreciate you, Ray. How did he trick you, Oliver? I genuinely want to know. That is insane. 310-840-4910. I can't believe this.
5: I can't get over how straight-faced he was when you asked him, your parents know that you're up.
0: Yeah.
5: Like, yeah, why?
0: Yeah. Seriously.
5: Bro,
0: it's hard, though.
5: It's 2 a.m. There's not a place in the country right now where it's not past your bedtime.
0: It's about 3 a.m. if we're being for real. But, yeah, that's great. He's in Buffalo. It's not like he's on the West Coast. He's in Buffalo. And his name's definitely not Ray either. It's probably his dad's name. 310-840-4910. I feel like if your name is Ray and you're like under 30, it's a weird name.
5: It is.
0: It's an older name, it feels like.
5: My dad's name is Ray.
0: Is it short for Raymond?
5: Yeah.
0: Everybody loves Raymond. That was my show. I love me some Everybody Loves Raymond. Keith, out in Atlanta, finishing this up here on the phones. What up, Keith?
8: Hey, thanks for taking the call.
0: Yes,
8: I just wanted to clap back at you a little bit. Uh-oh. I got an overreaction.
0: Yeah, what you
8: Our
0: got?
8: Our Falcons starting 0-2. is an overreaction. We didn't have our best players out there. We're getting Michael Penix Jr. back on Thursday against Green Bay. And I just want to make you eat your words. I'm going to call back when we win this game. And, yes, in Atlanta, we do know about the chicka chicka boom boom. Come on down to Magic City, and I'll get you some of them lemon pepper Lou wings. And if you lose when you're in town, you're going to buy me about two or three dozen and some other festivities that goes on in Magic City.
0: I'm about to say, man, we can get specific. If the damn Falcons lose to the Packers coming up on Thursday, when I make my way to the ATL, I need 2-3 free dances on you. You paying for my dances, brother. I appreciate you as always, man. 310-840-4910. We wrap the show up the same way each and every night here on Westwood One Sports Night. We finally got here after a bunch of detours and turns. Denton Day, what do you got for us?
5: I'm going to share with you the most hilarious statistic in the world of football. We do it next.
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0: Charles and Noah Willingham rocking out with you Sunday through Wednesday nights, 11 p.m. to 3 a.m. Eastern Time on Westwood One Sports Night. 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Now we wrap up the show the same way each and every show. Guy Denton Day puts the show to bed. What do you got for us tonight, my man?
1: So I'm going to combine two segments here. I'm going to put the show to bed, and I'm going to give you a weird but true. But to get there, to our destination point, I'm going to speak in riddles. I'm going to give you four teams. I'm going to cross over sports. There's two college teams. There's two pro teams. They have two things in common, and I'm going to need you to tell me what those two things are. Are you ready? You think you can do that?
0: Yes.
1: All right. So the two teams in – or three teams in college, one team in the NFL, sorry. USC, the Trojans, the Las Vegas Raiders, the Tennessee Volunteers, the Ole Miss Rebels. Those are four teams, three of which are in college, one of which is in the pros.
0: They all have something in common.
1: They have two things in common.
0: They've been coached by Lane Kiffin.
1: Correct.
0: Give me the teams one more time. Give me the teams one more time.
1: USC. The Raiders.
0: The Raiders.
1: Tennessee. Ole Miss.
0: They've been coached by Lane Kiffin, and they freak. The Lane Kiffin one was a layup, huh?
1: Yeah, I mean, the Lane Kiffin one, well, the other one is a layup, too, honestly.
0: Really? I'm just not thinking right now. Ole Miss, Tennessee, the Raiders?
1: Yeah. This is going to bite you because the Raiders are in here for a very specific reason that you've already talked about.
0: Gosh, this is killing me. No, because LSU lost to Ole Miss, so they're not all undefeated.
1: No, that is it.
0: Really?
1: There are four teams that Lane Kiffin has previously coached, and they are all undefeated. The only team that Lane Kiffin has coached that is not undefeated is the team he currently coaches. It is the curse of the Lane Kiffin. Or really the, what's like the opposite of curse? Like when you leave and it gets better.
0: The blessing
1: of Lane Kiffin is that all of the teams, including the Las Vegas Raiders, who are projected to be god-awful, they're all unbeaten. Lane Kiffin with the Raiders was one of my favorite times in life. He did the most savage, crazy thing ever in an NFL game.
0: What?
1: He sent Sebastian Janikowski out for a 76-yard field goal as a way to stick it to Al Davis, who was still alive at the time.
0: Was he pissed that they spent, was it a second-round pick on him?
1: It wasn't going well. He was immature. I mean, Janikowski was on the other side of the logo.
0: One of my favorite John Gruden clips that I always hear is him sending Janikowski out to kick a 60-yarder, and he knew he was hammered. It was like, I made his ass go kick. But he made it, which is the crazy part. That is going to do it, though, here for a Overreaction Monday edition of Westwood One Sports. And I appreciate you all being here. Thank you to our guy, Oliver Popular. Thank you to our guy, Denton Day. Most importantly, thank you for your calls. Week number two in the NFL officially in the books. Starting later on tonight, we'll peek ahead at week number three of the NFL season. It is a Tell the Truth Tuesday edition of Westwood One Sports Night. Coming up a little bit later on, 11 p.m. to 3 a.m. Eastern Time. You can keep the conversation rolling at NELL_BTP. Drake, Pete, what's up?
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0: and the Westwood One Sports app. Drake Toll with you from the Savannah Bananas organization, Locked On Big 12. And right here on Westwood One Sports, there's Pete Souza, ESPN play-by-play co-hosting. Addie Bates produces. Laura Jimenez runs the board. And Aaron Donald turns back the clock. Look, you didn't. The stat book's not going to show you four sacks from last night for Aaron Donald. You're going to look at it. You'll see three tackles, one tackle for loss, and think, oh, good game from Aaron Donald. Yeah, it was. If you watched the contest, if you watched the LA Rams take on the New York Giants in a 28-6 beatdown, what you saw from Aaron Donald, and there are plenty of storylines to get to for the Rams, who looked like the Rams last night, who were what was advertised for us preseason as this super team. But I want to start with the storyline we carried into the game, and it's Aaron Donald's return, carrying double teams, looking like a physically marauding man just standing there and taking the entire offensive line of the New York Giants. Aaron Donald didn't need four sacks last night. He was a force on the inside, and the 36-year-old looks vintage. This should scare the rest of the NFL. Good morning, Pete.
1: Good morning, Drake, and it definitely should. I think what we saw was, and imagine now, right? We're 4 weeks away from getting Myles Garrett back, so that whole thing probably won't take total shape till 6 weeks down the road.
0: Right.
1: Which, to give some context, speaks to what you were saying yesterday. You don't expect this to be a well-oiled machine of an organization or football team till maybe late October, like mid-November, right? This is the kind of veteran group we have. But what Aaron Donald brings you is what every NFL team needs to win a Super Bowl. And we saw the Seahawks do it last year. And it's basically the way that they beat the Patriots. It is rushing four down linemen and dropping seven guys in coverage. You take your chances with blitzes. Obviously, you feel that out over the course of a week preparing for a team or a matchup that looks favorable. Okay, that's fine. But the overarching point is, if you can rush four defensive linemen and drop seven in coverage, and you have a talent-laden roster like the Rams do, you're in very good shape. And the reason I would be so excited if I was a Rams fan this morning is because he played 60% of the plays, defensive plays, in the first quarter, which to me lets us know, okay, when this guy's fresh, like, he's going to play 60 to 70%. And we talked about that in July when we were mulling over his possible comeback. Like, Aaron Donald's not coming back to be Von Miller, right? Like, to sit on the sidelines with the cowboy hat on.
0: Yeah.
1: Like,
0: yeah.
1: You know, like, Aaron Donald's coming back to wreak havoc. And last night, three tackles, one TFL, and a lot of presence, fingerprints all over the football game.
0: We were told that Donald will play 30 snaps last night. That was his pitch count. 32 snaps, 14 run snaps, 18 pass snaps. Listen to this from Ben Solak. 0.75 seconds get off time. That's the third fastest of any defensive tackle this season. He is 35 years old and has been retired for the last 3 years. And he's faster off the ball than almost anyone else in the National Football League, and he just got back. Pete, you said it off the air. I'm going to expose you a bit here. You're like, I'm not one for victory laps, but this might be the morning. I saw you were arching the shoulders up a little bit. You were swinging them around. You were relocating them, Malik Nabers style, who is okay and returned to the game last night after he said he popped his shoulder back in. You were getting those arms ready. Is it victory lap time?
1: Well, I told you guys this, and I told everybody this, and I had this visceral gut instinct that the Rams were treating Australia like a preseason game that they really almost had no passion about. And we saw it in their travel. We saw it in the party members they left behind, including Aaron Donald. That was a sports science masterclass, right? They basically went 10 toes down in Australia and then headed back to America, really disrupting none of, you know, the way that the sports science says, none of their sleep, right? They didn't disturb their eating. They didn't disturb some of their, honestly, like, blood flow. All this stuff is paramount to try to watch when you take these continental flights. And they get home, right, after getting their rear ends kicked by the 49ers, in which they don't show you a lot on offense. It felt like they were there just checking a box. Getting home healthy was a win for this team. And they did that. And now they are back to being the Rams. The playbook opened up, in particular, Matthew Stafford. He threw for 330 yards last night, you know, as compared to 155 yards on 27 attempts in his first game, in that first game in Australia against the 49ers. They knew that they were going to lose that game against San Francisco. They were willing to pay the price, and that price they were willing to pay seemed to have worked out just fine. If you noticed it, and we'll play some of the sound, did you hear Mike after the game, Sean McVay, like what he said on the mic? Like he was almost jovial. There was joy coming out of him. It was almost as though this worked. I was right. Like, because I'm sure over the course of returning to Australia and playing this first game, like any big coach has, or any big coach will deal with, because he is a human being, there's doubts. Like, man, are we as good as I thought we were? Are we going to be able to pull this off? But last night, the plan was executed to perfection, and my man was peacocking after the game. And kudos to him, and kudos to me. And like I said here yesterday, if they were going to win last night, the key was going to be Kyron Williams, and the running game. And they ran the ball 25 times for like 170 yards. And the Rams are back, baby. The Rams are back. They're not only back in America, but now they are back to the, like, literally the center of gravity in the NFL.
0: You mentioned McVay post-game last night being jovial. Here is Sean McVay on Australia's loss being his fault, but he kind of says this in jest. Sean?
2: Yeah, I think, it, you know, sometimes sometimes you win, sometimes you learn. And, you know, sometimes you have a dumbass coach that, you know, makes travel plans that puts you in a bad spot. So, there you go. That's what I'm talking about.
0: Eddie hits the podium.
1: Is that the Laugh Factory?
0: Eddie struts out.
1: When have you heard press respond to a joke like that since Arch Manning, I guess? Yeah, that was the last time.
0: Hold on, Pete. I want to play this down again, but I want you to picture Sean McVay is a small rat in a suit. He's got a cigar hanging out of his mouth. He's at the Laugh Factory. All right, Laura, Sean McVay, please, one more time.
2: Yeah, I think, it, you know, sometimes you win, sometimes you learn. And, you know, sometimes you have a dumbass coach that, you know, makes travel plans that put you in a bad spot. So, there you go. That's what I'm talking
1: about. Dude, where did they get that laugh track? Is that real people? Laura, can we please play that one more time? Can we play it one more time, please? Yeah, listen to this laugh.
2: Sometimes sometimes you win, sometimes you learn. And, you know, sometimes you have a dumbass coach that, you know, makes travel plans that put you in a bad spot. So, there you go. That's what I'm talking about.
0: It's like a peak size
1: conference.
0: It's like a Seinfeld episode. It's a really good Seinfeld episode.
1: No, but honestly, Drake, I'm not letting you in on something. I never want to talk to you or our listeners or people that watch.
0: Oh man,
1: like I'm coming from on high. But like, do you hear that? Like, he is literally like winking and nodding to all the members of the media who knew what he was doing in Australia. He basically threw the game,
0: and he's
1: telling you as much. On the back end of a victory. And he's kind of saying, munching on that cigar, right? The little mouse in the suit. I told you guys. And we're just fine. That is a promise from me to you. And I said it here 2 weeks ago, and I'm saying it again today. That Australia nonsense. Now the Cowboys are going to Brazil. I'm dying to see how they're going to handle that, because that is the next story, right? Because the Cowboys... They need to win every game, and that's their mentality. I don't know that they're as shrewd as the Los Angeles Rams are. Because what the Rams pulled off, you have to really get all the noise out. You have to have a plan. You have to stick to it. You have to believe in it. You have to go through the valleys of losing that game. Everybody saying you suck. You come back home to America. There's a lot of noise. And you have to assure everybody, we just got to stick with the plan. And sticking with the plan looks like a 28-6 home win last night on Monday Night Football. And the last note that I will say is that this is a really good football team. And kudos to Sean McVay. And in a couple years, we will see not a team even mess around like this and dress it up. They will see a coach or a general manager go Greg Popovich and be like, we are not sending our first stringers to Australia. Let's have a chat, Roger Goodell. How much are you going to fine us?
0: So your biggest takeaway here is less the Rams beating the Giants, which, by the way, we all intents and purposes 4 months ago, you say, hey, Drake, you're going to open the show after the Rams play the New York Giants. What's it going to look like? We're probably not talking much Giants. It's probably a lot of, oh, you know, the Rams wanted a blowout last night. This was what was supposed to happen 4 months ago, 2 months ago. Last night, I picked the Giants because the Rams injury issues, and it turns out that Puka Nacua leaving the game left Devontae Adams to run free as this young, spry kid, and that ultimately the loss of Myles Garrett was supplemented by Aaron Donald, who looked young, who looked youthful. So the main takeaway, what I'm hearing is Rams blow out Giants, and we haven't even gotten to the biggest storyline for the Giants. We will in the second segment. It's coming up. Rams blow out Giants. Rams showcase to the rest of the NFL. Protest, effectively protest going overseas and playing in Australia. That's the takeaway here.
1: Yeah, 100% is, because there's no denying it. Like, I'm surprised the story isn't more so. The Rams knew exactly what they were doing when they went to Los Angeles, and everybody that was taking a huge dump on Sean McVay and the organization and Les Snead about their travel and how stupid they were. No. We were the stupid ones. Like, don't you guys see here? Like, and I hate to use this cliche, but it's chess. It's not checkers, dude. Like, there's a long-term vision. They were willing to sacrifice that game for the rest of their season. And it's worked beautifully. You heard, could you imagine if Aaron Donald didn't get announced at home last night because he got hurt in Australia, or he wasn't 110%? What if he only played 20 snaps or 10 snaps because he was still recovering? That's not what happened. The team's at full throttle, and their plan worked.
0: So if you use the word sacrificed, in essence, the Rams knew they were going to lose in Australia.
1: Yes, I think they thought they had a puncher's chance, but I definitely believe if the season was riding on that game, that trip would have looked a hell of a lot different, bro. A hell of a lot different.
0: Right. Losing was not an issue for them, is what we should. Maybe that's the clarification. They weren't trying to lose, but it wasn't going to be a problem for them. Look, I want you to chime in. 310-840-4910. Were the Rams okay with losing in Australia? 310-840-4910. That's the case that we're making.
1: I just told you they were.
0: I know you did. Can we not give the people a chance to call or text the show? It's America's show. It's America's show. Okay.
2: There you go.
0: But that's wild. That is wild. The pushback. Dude, the only pushback.
1: If only I could have made girls laugh like Sean McVay when I was younger. I would have been in the best shape ever. You know.
0: He's the little mouse. Sorry, I said rat earlier. It's more of a mouse. It's more of a Stuart Little situation with the suit going on. The only pushback that I have is the 49ers. They're the ones that prepared to win the game in Australia. They were there for a week and a half, and they won the game going away 27-7. The 49ers won 35-13 this week. Like, it worked out for both teams.
1: Yes, you're right, and that's a fair pushback. I'm not going to be like a bonehead.
0: You know, it's like, yeah, the 49ers, they went full throttle for Australia, and it didn't derail them. They didn't lose.
1: It didn't, and they have more injuries and more concerns than the Rams do, right, as far as, like, Kevin guy's healthy and stuff. I think the one thing you point out with them is they played the Dolphins, and the Dolphins are just so bad. They're so bad.
0: Yeah, well, excuse me, but the Giants didn't have a quarterback last night. When there are 10 guys on off.
1: They had Jameis, dude. And tell me for a moment you weren't.
0: I know
1: tell
0: why
1: me
0: you
1: for
0: paused.
1: A moment.
0: I know why you paused, because you knew how stupid it was going to sound. Because you knew how
1: tell
0: silly
1: me for
0: it was
1: a minute,
0: going to sound.
1: But tell me for a minute, Drake, and anybody listening to this all over the country, there was a moment last night, if you're driving to work right now, you know what I'm talking about, where you thought, oh, is this going to be the Jameis game?
0: I hate that he's right. Yep.
1: No, it's not. No, it's definitely. We all want Jameis Winston to succeed. We just do. And we get a kick out of him. And boy, when they had the ball in the red zone, and he rolled left, and Troy Aikman illustrated that there was literally like 2 acres in front of him, and he decided to airmare the ball through the back of the end zone. And then the next play, he had a guy open, and, you know, he put it in the fifth row, and he hit the bull. You know, it's like, all right, this is not going to be the Jameis game. The Giants are in trouble.
0: Now, but I'm with you. I was waiting for, because Marcus Mariota played pretty well for the Commanders against the Cowboys. It's not like the Commanders were ever in a position to win that game because of Mariota, but he wasn't bad. He had comparable numbers to Jaden Daniels before Jaden Daniels, the starting quarterback for the Commanders, went out of their game on Sunday. I'm sitting there waiting for a Gardner Minshew moment. Here it is. This is Jameis Winston legacy. He's back. But instead, the game falls apart for the New York Giants. And how much did that play into it? Did the Rams only blow out the New York Giants because they had 10 men on offense and lacked a quarterback altogether? We'll answer that next. This is the Drake Toll Show. You know, Clutch Parlays has been a brand new invention in my life. And I feel like, so here's the deal with sports betting. I love to throw money on college football, on Major League Baseball. Problem with it, I'm not very good until now. What Clutch Parlays does is it takes expected value against the sportsbook and it puts it back in your hands. 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Take, for example, tonight. I'm gonna give this to you. I'm gonna give you one here. Tonight, I'm going to ride the Colorado Rockies +1.5 against the Diamondbacks and the St. Louis Cardinals +1.5 against the Pirates. 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
13: Cloudy, isolated shower chance this morning, low to mid-50s. Showers become more likely late morning and into the afternoon. Cool, high in the lower 60s. Fall arrives tonight, scattered showers and low in the low 50s. Showers at times Wednesday, mostly cloudy, high in the low 60s. With your 33 pinpoint weather, I'm meteorologist Jim Lowboy.
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17: 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I will not hurt myself.
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0: The New York Giants, huh? 28-6 last night at the hands of the LA Rams. An absolute blowout in SoFi Stadium. But you can't judge them off this. Their quarterback last night was Jameis Winston, and not vintage Jameis Winston who threw 30 touchdowns and 30 interceptions. Not fun Jameis Winston. We're like, oh, yeah, he did it. He threw a pick, but then he threw a 60-yard bomb. No, just ass, just bad, really not good Jameis Winston. He was 11 for 27.
1: I like how you slipped ass in there and then retreated on it real quick. Yeah. But it is what it is, dude.
0: Yeah, QBR of 17.2. If your QBR is an ACT score, that's a problem. If your QBR is half an ACT score, that's even more of a problem. His quarterback rating was 37.7. If that's an ACT score, we should fire you from the NFL. He was 11 for 27, 111 yards, and an interception last night. Immobile, couldn't throw. The Rams, not only were the Rams able to sell out against the run, the Giants were playing from behind all games. They couldn't run the football. So Cam Scatabu finishes 12 for 36. And it was an altogether disaster for the Giants offense that also lost Malik Nabers for a portion of this game. Their star wide receiver one with a mysterious shoulder injury that he would return to the game from. And he shouldn't have returned. The game was already out of hand. But Jackson Dart goes 3 for 5. And then, bang, knee injury. And instantly, you did this. This is your fault. All I get now on Twitter is the doctors. I have like 9 doctors that pull up in my algorithm that are, oh, saw the injury. His ACL's gone. He's torn. He's done forever. And turns out the Giants avoided disaster, an MCL sprain last night for Jackson Dart. But losing him for the football game showed you what the Giants are without Jackson Dart. And that's a bad football team. That he's the straw that stirs the drink. I'm ready to crown Jackson Dart as that good of a quarterback. He was the catalyst to the Giants looking competent last season, and he looked great against the Cowboys a week ago. Granted, the Rams' defense is a lot better than Dallas, but without Jackson Dart, I have no faith in the New York Giants at all.
1: Look, I think Mike Bloomberg or Bloom. Who is it? Wait, what's his name again? Their offensive line coach, under their quarterbacks coach, is Mike Bloomgren, right? And Matt Nagy's our offensive coordinator. So I could just hear Matt Nagy over the headset. Like, he definitely was asking somebody last night, like, what the hell's this guy been doing? Like, looking at Jameis Winston on the field. I'm telling you.
19: There was like a snide
1: remark. Somebody
19: tweeted and said, Jameis Winston, the FIFA World Cup correspondent? Like, yeah, that is what he's been doing the entire summer.
1: Like, he has not been in the playbook. I that's just an assumption. He gives you like a burst of energy when he goes into the game. But I'll tell you this, and I guess the early returns are that Jackson Dart could miss, what, like 4 weeks maybe?
19: Yeah, that, 4 to 6 is the early MCL sprain. So, I mean, it looks like 6 to be safe, 4 is in there.
1: So now you're John Harbaugh, okay? I'm gonna turn this over to you. What do you do? Do you go potentially 6 weeks with Jameis Winston, who honestly is and what John Harbaugh is building in New York? You don't need this backup quarterback to win you games, but you don't need him to lose you games either. And unfortunately, therein lies the problem with Jameis Winston. Like, is what you saw last night enough for you to say, man, we might need to hit free agency, see who's out there, start picking up the phone? Or are we going to just, hey, let's ride with Jameis. He's our guy. Because there were moments over the course of the past 2 years where Jameis was able to assert himself as a more manager of the offense and not, you know, there's Will Levis. Will Levis is out there, right? We're seeing the headlines on our YouTube stream right now. Apparently someone, Bates, is a huge Will Levis fan. So, I mean, but there are quarterbacks out there who maybe Harbaugh has a better relationship with that could fit this system a little better and that we could see on the Giants. That's a real possibility.
19: Sure. If I was John Harbaugh, by the way, I'd be in Cancun right now. I'd be listening to Jimmy Buffett's album Cheeseburger in Paradise, and I would live out the rest of my years on the gajillion dollars that I've made. But instead, he's taken on sainthood and decided to coach the New York Giants franchise. You know, I mentioned the 30 and 30 season for Jameis Winston. He had 5,000 passing yards, 33 touchdowns, and 30 interceptions. By the way, he's barely accumulated 33 touchdowns in his career since that season. He's got 35 since then. That was in 2019. It's been a long time since Jameis Winston was good in the NFL. The last time we even saw Jameis Winston be relative to good was in Cleveland in 2024 when he threw for 2,100 yards in place of Deshaun Watson, who was hurt that season. Jameis Winston's not your option for 6 weeks. If you know it's going to be 6 weeks and you want to win, Jameis Winston's not your option. Here's your option. Here's your option if you're New York. Lose football games.
1: No,
19: they're going to spend they're going to spend the next 6 weeks with Jameis Winston at quarterback, and they're going to lose football games. And I just don't, they don't have to care. If you're Harbaugh, your name is John Harbaugh. Your name isn't Gerald Dickens. You're not just the stand-in head coach of the Giants who has to win right now or you get fired. Your name is John Harbaugh. You can lose this year, and they're not going to fire you. They're going to say, oh, well.
1: Yeah, but you have the makings of a winning team, and the NFC East is wide open. You're not telling me right now, Drake.
19: Well,
1: I beat a divisional opponent, and I really beat them handily. And so now you're telling me because my quarterback's hurt, and if I see a problem that I can – like have a solution to the problem, I'm just going to let it ride? No way.
19: Addie's chomping at the bit. Addie, please. We're almost to Will Levis. Please.
20: Yes.
19: I understand Addie's chomping at the bit. And yes, by the way, coming up, before we even talk division, your next two games are Tennessee and Arizona. Those are really winnable games. But I don't think that Will Levis or Colin Kaepernick or RG3 or Cam Newton, Jimmy Garoppolo, I don't think any of those guys are better than Jameis Winston. They all stink. So your option right now, given the free agent market at quarterback, is pretty, your options are slim, and you got to hold on to hope that the game against Tennessee, the game against Arizona, those go well with Jameis Winston at the helm, and then going into Washington on the road, you can sneak past them because it gets a world of a lot tougher after that. Addy, should is this all null and void and Will Levis is the answer?
20: I think I just want Will Levis to be the answer because there aren't 32 quarterbacks better than Will Levis. I don't think that Jimmy Garoppolo is the answer. I haven't seen anything from Jimmy G since he went to the Super Bowl that one
19: what
20: time.
19: What have you seen from Will Levis, please?
20: He told me, Drake. He told me. Should I not trust him? He's the one who told me there aren't 32 quarterbacks better than him. I think that he has probably better pocket play than Jameis Winston. He was doing his little samba out there when he does the things with the hips and gets sacked.
19: Jameis Winston is in one corner eating crayons. Will Levis is in the other corner eating mayonnaise. Pick your poison here.
20: Mayonnaise at least is a food.
19: That's a good point.
20: Thank you.
1: I wonder if like this could be a situation. Do they call a veteran quarterback maybe who's hosting the NFL today right now? Like, could Russell Wilson be an option? Look, Russell it was a part of the organization last year, okay?
19: So and was Jameis.
1: Yes, but you're not getting what you want. What you're seeing right now from Jameis Winston, like, Joe Shane, their general manager, like, I would not be shocked if he makes a move. I'm telling you.
19: Yeah, this move to Cancun with John Harbaugh. Joe Shane's fired, Pete.
20: Expect to see from Jameis Winston. I mean, I've had him as my team's quarterback before. This is Jameis Winston. When I saw him throw that meatball sub up there, I was almost taken back. I was listening to music from 2016 again. I was like, I'm feeling rough. I'm feeling raw. I was just like, I loved it because I was like, that's Jameis. There he is. He might have some dimes out there.
1: That's the same way I felt.
20: There'll be some interceptions
1: Jameis
20: for
1: brings,
20: sure.
1: He brings hope. He does. And he brings excitement. He does. There's
19: yeah,
1: something
19: he's
1: special
19: a great
1: about
19: babysitter
1: him.
19: For my kids. He's a terrible quarterback. And it's open,
1: yes,
19: it's
1: so a, so that's what I'm saying. You knife through all the good vibes and all that, and you get down to that 17.1 quarterback rating last night. 111 yards. I think he was like 5 of 17. He had a pick. It was really bad. And honestly, the most concerning things were like what I brought up earlier. He's sprinting out right, like in the red zone. Like he could easily run for like 15 yards. But I don't know what he missed or if he's just trying to be a dynamo. And he throws his fastball like into the stands. Like that's no good.
20: Yeah. Where's Tommy DeVito?
19: Right. That's a great point, Addy. I think you're spot on. That's exactly where I wanted to go with this. Tommy DeVito looked better than, you know, where's your Jack Strand who didn't look very good at all? So where's your upstart young quarterback who blows the world away and becomes, we should not know the name Tommy DeVito. Based on what he did in the NFL, we should not know the name Tommy DeVito. You know, I was at church. This is probably 5 years ago in Waco. I was at church one morning. And, like, the associate executive pastor, I don't know, they all have weird titles, gets up to preach.
1: Associate
19: he's like, you know,
1: executive pastor?
19: This is crazy.
1: That's
19: he's
1: a
19: like,
1: problem.
19: You know, we got to downsize. By the way, I can't feel my face when I... When Jameis walked out there, I flashed back about 8 years. I started just like... 2018, I'm free again. But I'm in church one morning, and the associate executive pastor walks out, and everybody's like, good morning, Kev. And he's like, hey, morning, congregation. You know, my testimony, my story's a little different. I played in the NFL. And I was like, what? There's no way Pastor Kev played in the NFL. He unpacks his story. He was a quarterback in college football, like a starter at a Kent State, at a Toledo, plays the National Football League, has one career touchdown. And it was to Larry Fitzgerald playing with the Arizona. I'm just sitting in church, like, shaking right now. Like, how? What in the world? I had no idea our senior associate executive pastor had played in the National Football League. That should be Tommy DeVito. He should be the guy that gets up in church in 10 years and is like, you guys know I played in the NFL, right? But instead, he's a cult hero for two games in New York.
1: He's going to come around the back of his pizza counter is what he's going to do. And he's going to be like, hey, welcome in. Come back, Tommy!
19: Paisan, my Paisan. Yeah. That's what the Giants need is they need a Paisan. They need a Tommy DeVito, a stopgap young kid quarterback who's a wunderkind for two games, then drops off the face of the earth, and his agent makes career-ending money. That's what they need. Not a Jameis Winston.
1: Are you guys ready for? I'm going to give you a list of quarterbacks who seem to be available right now.
19: Oh, no. Okay?
1: It is not good.
19: Dan Orlovsky.
1: Jimmy G.
20: Hot.
1: Desmond Ridder of Cincinnati Bearcat fame. Jeff Driscoll. Trevor Siemian. John Wolford. Will Levis.
20: Yes.
1: And then that's really about it right now, unless you're going to take that other step to maybe grab somebody who is in, like, honestly, I'm not lying, like a Russell Wilson, or try to flirt with him. I mean, we read the report that was accurate about the possibility of Drew Brees coming back for the AFC Championship last year. Now, I'm not saying that that's in the realm of possibility here, but it lets you know. But hold on, Addy, it lets you know how far these teams are willing to go. Mm-hmm. Like, in certain instances.
2: There are not 32 quarterbacks in this league better than me. I know that for sure.
19: Well, thank you, Will. Thank you, Will. Thank you, Will. I'm on the Jameis Winston conversation. Free agent quarterbacks the Giants could replace Jameis Winston with, as Jackson Dart is now out 4 to 6 weeks. I don't hear any of those names that are better than Jameis Winston. You might just be stuck, New York Giants. You might just be stuck. You know what, though? Credit where credit's due, and we gave it to him in the first segment. The L.A. Rams were the ones who pushed this. They made Jameis Winston look pedestrian. Maybe next week against the Titans, Winston is much better. The story should still be how good the Rams were. Let's keep you in L.A. George, in L.A., you told us so yesterday, my friend. You told us so.
21: Yeah, good morning, Pete. I think it's Addy and Drake and Laura Jimenez. Good morning, everybody. And good home cooking, brothers. You know, they took care of business. I tell you who looked really good was Davante Adams. He was very impressive. I mean, sometimes they seem to play better when they got Davante and all those quadruple tight ends out there at times. And, I'm glad they went back to that one young tight end, because he kept dropping balls, but they went back to him and he finally got a touchdown. I think he's trying to get his enthusiasm going and so forth. But the Rams offense looked very, very polished. Aaron looked good for not playing for almost 900 days, for God's sakes. And I think they're going to be okay, man. I think they're going to be fine.
19: I like it. Appreciate the phone call, George.
1: And you nailed it yesterday, George. I mean, Davante Adams, almost 200 yards receiving. Two touchdowns. Look, we said yesterday, I mean, and it wasn't like we were discovering plutonium, but without Puka Nacua, Davante Adams would have to have a huge game. And he did. And credit to Stafford for that, too. I mean, it's not as though he gets more room to work with when Puka Nacua is out. He just has to step up more. He actually gets more attention, like George just said. And for a guy his age to show out like that in a game like this where he was needed to step up, that speaks volumes about where Davante Adams is in his career and what you can expect from him going forward. That performance says a ton about Matthew Stafford, 330 yards passing, and Davante Adams. It really does.
19: Yeah. Got a text out of Texas, says, I agree with Drake. All right, coming up next on the Drake Toll Show, let's get into... let Malik have surgery on his shoulder. He had a torn labrum. Malik Nabers did. And then said last night he had to pop his shoulder back in. He's got a lot going on. I probably didn't get that checked out. Because he probably needs it. And then he can be done for the year. It's a great draft class coming up. Get a top quarterback or fill some holes if that's your need. Also, it'll be a year for your rookies to get some experience under their belt. I don't know if Giants fans mind a tank in year one under Harbaugh.
1: Oh, my God.
19: Rebuild it after game two.
1: What are we doing? Honestly, what are we doing?
19: And then
1: a week ago, I mean, I feel strong. These guys can still win the NFC East. Like, I believe that. And a lot of it has to do.
19: That says more about the NFC East than it does the Giants, though, to me.
1: I think it says more about John Harbaugh, who is building something that is sustainable. And you will win games into October and November with the style of play. Troy Aikman was saying it last night. Like, he is so excited for, and now he's hurt, so we'll have to wait a little bit, for Jackson Dart, though, to have the opportunity to play in an offense that is this balanced, and really the whole attack in totality, you know, focuses on good defense, controlling the ball, setting a quarterback up for success. All of that still lies ahead of this team this year. They've just got to manage the next 3-4 weeks, because I don't think he'll be out for 6 weeks. But if you can manage the next 3-4 weeks, go 2-2, you're fine. You're fine. But you may have to find another quarterback to do it. And you can for damn sure bet these guys are not going to tank. That ain't happening. I want to get that out of everybody's head.
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19: 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And those are the New York Giants, who are not tanking. But another team, way out west, was a playoff contender who will start 0-9. Let's reveal who next on the Drake Toll Show.
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13: Cloudy, isolated shower chance this morning, low to mid-50s. Showers become more likely late morning and into the afternoon. Cool high in the lower 60s. Fall arrives tonight. Scattered showers and low in the low 50s. Showers at times Wednesday. Mostly cloudy. High in the low 60s. With your 33 pinpoint weather, I'm meteorologist Jim Lowboy.
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8: Off the middle, Hampton with a hold. Hold out! Jeremy Chin has the goal recovery, and he races down the sideline at the 30, inside the 20. Raiders get the ball, and Raiders have the football.
19: Ah, yes, the sultry sounds of the Chargers being bad. 26-14, the final score, the Raiders over the Chargers, and Los Angeles. Coached by the other Harbaugh. We spent all morning talking John Harbaugh. How about a little Jim Harbaugh in your life? Mike McDaniel, the offensive coordinator, always blowing smoke rings in the corner. In one corner, it's Jameis Winston eating crayons. In the other corner, it's Will Levis eating mayonnaise. And in the third corner, I've yet to decide who's in the fourth. In the third, it's Mike McDaniel blowing smoke rings on his vape. And Addie Bates texted us last night.
1: She did.
19: Do you want to expose this? I don't know which one of us is supposed to. I want plausible deniability here before we get into our biggest losers of the day. Pete, what did you read in Addie's text?
1: I read something that, and it disappointed me a little bit because I said yesterday, I said yesterday morning that this exact thing would not happen. But, you know, Addie decided to go totally against the grain and say that the Los Angeles Chargers would go not 0-3, not 0-5, 0-7, no, 0-9. And there it is. There's that rabbit. For folks that can't see right now, she has this little bunny that she puts on the screen when she throws out asinine text messages.
19: It's a rat. Addie can't, the consequences of her own actions present themselves, and she just responds with a little rat meme. She says the Chargers will go 0-9, and now it's the rat.
20: I don't think that's crazy. They struggle the first 2 weeks. Here's their upcoming schedule, okay? They play the Bills at Buffalo.
19: Pete?
1: Loss.
20: Okay. At Seattle.
1: Loss.
20: Pete? Home versus the Broncos.
1: That should be a win.
20: Yeah, well, the Cardinals should have been a win, too. All right. At Kansas City.
1: Loss.
20: At Rams.
19: Oh.
1: Loss.
20: Here's where they could possibly get a win because this team's equally as bad. Home versus the Texans.
19: Also might be a loss, by the way.
1: Yeah. That
19: I like
1: could be
19: the
1: a
19: Texans
1: loss.
19: Still, yeah.
20: Let's and then be real. Yeah. At Baltimore.
19: Oh.
1: I think they got to win Denver. They got to win Denver.
19: All right. So Pete is really upset with Addie's 0-9. Pete has them at 1-8. So that's...
1: I'm never going to cook something up with you guys. Okay. She brings up a good point. Now, yeah. Now look, I do believe things will change over the course from week to week, right? This is why we say, Addie, and this is a pretty good assessment by you and look down the line, but it's on paper. It looks like they could lose. They could go 0-9, but I don't believe in the building. They're going to go 0-9. I believe they'll get it right.
19: The pause
1: because
19: that
1: you
19: I'll
1: get
19: ask
1: to
19: 0-4,
1: you're trying to turn around an oil tanker. Go ahead, Drake. Sorry.
19: You said so. We mentioned the Troy Aikman thing last week. Dan Levitard brought up that Troy Aikman every play is like, yeah, and they had one of the best off seasons of any team in the NFL. He's one of the best wide receivers of any team in the NFL.
1: Yeah, Levitard, because he's the sheriff, right? I'm sick of that guy.
19: But. Maybe every now and then it wouldn't hurt if Buck elbowed Aikman. I was like, hey, man, you know, be conscious of what you're saying. Like, so play by play, guys. I said the word contest 3 times in like 8 minutes to describe a game a few weeks ago. Color guy was like, dude, quit using the same word. Good. That's good accountability. It's accountability.
1: It is.
19: All right, Pete, here's some accountability. You said you think it's going to change week to week. Why? What about the Chargers? What gives you confidence? And what's going to change week to week?
1: Okay, well, I look, here's what you do. To go forward, you must go back. And we have a history of this team playing well together. We have seen Justin Herbert play very well. Like, we have seen Jim Harbaugh. Honestly, guys, and I said this yesterday, or maybe I was talking, it was Sunday night when I went on with Big Daddy Josh Graham. I mentioned, by the way, he has a hell of a show. It's like a post NFL or an NFL afternoon
19: Insta
1: show.
19: Graham, get it?
1: Dude, he's in a Panthers jersey. Will Dalton is somewhere, his producer, like in a room I don't even know where. And these guys are just
19: Will
1: going
19: Dalton's
1: like football.
19: Also got a vape blowing smoke rings with Mike McDaniel. That's how I view Will Dalton. That's Will Dalton in my mind.
1: They cut to Will and there was like this 3 foot bong and it was like, oh, I did turn it a little bit. So look, here's what I'll say. Okay. I've never seen, we have no evidence that says that Jim Harbaugh will go 0-9. We've never seen it before. This dude, me being an old man, has been in my life since I'm in high school. Like, I've never seen him just embarrass himself.
20: I also just don't
1: outside
20: think
1: of, like, breaking the rules.
20: I don't think we've seen Justin Herbert be this bad. The only quarterback worse than him through 2 weeks in terms of quarterback rating was Cooper Rush.
1: All right, well, then I'll throw this back on you. Is Madison Beer the problem?
20: More on that at 10 o'clock with Bleck and Abdallah.
19: Pete's got a point. Is the girlfriend the problem? Pete's got a point.
20: No, the girlfriend's not the problem.
19: She's the problem.
20: Justin Verlander won multiple World Series
1: well,
20: Cy Young,
1: that
20: all
1: speaks
20: of the things
1: volumes
20: with Kate Upton.
1: About Kate Upton. Maybe she's a well-adjusted young woman and makes her man better.
19: To pull away from the facetiousness for a second, you said you've never seen Harbaugh do this.
1: Yeah.
19: I would have said the same thing when Pete Carroll was hired in Vegas. I said, I've watched Pete Carroll for a long time. He's never lost 9 straight games. I've watched Pete Carroll for a long time. He's got enough of a grip on a franchise, Super Bowl winner, respected head coach. He'd never do this. Raiders lost 10 straight last year. You know? Like, there are good coaches that lose
1: but Pete
19: the fastball.
1: He was out of the mix. He was out of the mix for a few years, right?
19: Yeah. That's a good pushback. It's a good pushback.
1: Yeah, like and he's old.
19: Harbaugh's getting up there, Pete. Jim's not as spry as he used to be. He was on Friends that one time. Remember? I think it was Friends.
1: Yeah.
19: Yeah. Playing quarterback. The 0-9 Los Angeles Chargers. You're listening to Westwood One Sports, the Westwood One Sports app. It is the Drake Toll Show. Addie Bates produces. Laura Jimenez runs the board. We do forget. Addie, Laura, myself, Pete, and Addie's cat Sinatra make up the Chargers offensive line. And Sinatra's the left tackle.
1: He is 62 years old.
19: Yep. And Pete Carroll's what, 65?
1: No, so. Pete Carroll's like pushing 80, bro.
20: They can get the discounted meals at the IHOP.
19: Some Rick Trickett. Pete Carroll's got some Rick Trickett going on in him.
1: Let's hold on. And I'm not like being an ageist here. Pete Carroll's 75.
19: Oh, okay.
1: Just saying.
19: All right. A little bit older than Jim
1: Harbaugh.
19: Does he
1: not look great? May we all look like Pete Carroll. Cool. I mean,
19: he does.
1: Good God.
19: He looks sharp.
1: Yeah.
19: Biggest loser of the day. Final biggest loser is me. Zach in North Carolina says, maybe the Giants call up the Vikings and ask about J.J. McCarthy.
1: Oh.
19: Bring in nine, baby. All he needs is change of scenery. Change of scenery and he's back. Bring in J.J. McCarthy to replace the injured Jackson Dart. That is Pete Souza. He's ESPN play-by-play, NBC Sports play-by-play co-hosting. Addie Bates produces. Laura Jimenez runs the board. 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Dead today. Not Caleb Williams. He's fine. 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

0: is fun. It's just, he's fine. Like, dude, this is great. Is Caleb Williams goes down. He's Chicago Bears quarterback on Sunday. He's screaming, rolling around on the ground. And then the crowd all holds hands, breaks out into like a kumbaya. They're all singing. What's the Whoville scene from The Grinch? They're all singing at the very end of the movie.
1: The Grinch.
0: And then, right. And then Christmas is saved or whatever it is.
1: Yeah. Little right. Wendy Who.
0: Yeah.
2: Cindy Lou
0: yeah.
2: Who.
0: You guys are spot on.
2: Get the freaking movie
0: here.
2: Right.
0: We've all seen The Grinch multiple times, obviously. And as they're singing and holding hands, all of a sudden, Caleb Williams, his hamstring is instantly healed, magically healed. The bright light reverberates from his lower leg. And Caleb Williams, who, by the way, played the entire game. This was the last 5 minutes of the game.

0: 9-3. It wasn't like the Bears lost this game because Caleb Williams got hurt. It was 9-3. But he goes off, and what does he do? Towels over his head. I love this. There's a towel over his head while he's being carted off the field. He's doing the hands. He's just got his hands to, you know, just fold it in. And then finally, before he gets to the tunnel, rips the towel off, waves it around, gives a thumbs up to the crowd. And you would think this is the curtain call. They're sending him to the incinerator. They're going to horse race track the thing. They're going to pop the tent up. Bang. One shot. It's over. Caleb Williams in the arms. And after the game, Ben Johnson was like, yeah, it turns out I don't think he's hurt. It's really good.
1: Okay, they're wheeling Caleb Williams into the back, and he bumps into Paul Pierce in a wheelchair.
0: Yeah.
1: What are you doing here? Like, it's like, wait a minute.
0: and he hits him with the Clark, the crapper's full. He gives him that's it. Oh, that's great. So the update on Caleb Williams today is that he's week to week, but not ruled out for Monday Night Football. If you're wondering, that's this week's game for the Chicago Bears. Pete, here's what I think. It's time for a conspiracy theory. Sorry, that was on me. I jumped the gun on that. It was time for conspiracy theory. I think... Oh! There it is! Laura! She's in her bag today. I think that Caleb Williams got hurt with his grade one hamstring injury. And the Bears are just a little bit too embarrassed to say that he is okay and is going to play on Monday. So they've got to tiptoe around him. Like, yeah, I mean, he's really fighting through it right now. Like, we'd be lucky to get him back Monday when they all know within the facility he's going to be fine. That's my conspiracy theory today.
1: I agree with you. It's like, and good for them for having some synergy. Like, you know, and everybody staying on message and not being like, you know, Bill Parcells. You know, back in the day, like talking about, remember Bill Parcells had Terry Glenn and he referred to him as she because he wasn't going to play. And he said, oh, I don't know. You'd have to look at the injury report. Right now, she's hurt. I mean, obviously something that's not kind to say and you shouldn't say. But he said that about Terry Glenn. Like, and there's no messaging like that coming out of the Bears facility from Ben Johnson, which is very good, you know, because that was a little dramatic. And it did remind me of Paul Pierce. And I will say,
0: yeah, but Paul,
1: if I'm gonna get into the head of Caleb Williams, I think that dude thought he was really hurt. I think he was freaked out for a minute, you know. And I think then maybe he was kind of like went WWE on us a little bit towards the end when he was on his way out. I think like the thumbs up and stuff. I think he was like by that point, I think he was like, oh, I think I'm gonna be okay.
0: What if he's just a little dramatic? You know, I don't know, man. I never saw Tom Brady writhe around in pain like this. I listened to yesterday. We have the audio actually from the Giants, Malik Nabers, who hurt his shoulder, who's had a torn labrum, by the way. Here's what Malik Nabers had to say about his shoulder popping out last night and what his response was.
2: My shoulder's okay. Going to get an x-ray on it, see what's going on. And I was out there, try to just come back out. You know, we had lost Jack, so I didn't want to, you know, give the team another, you know, loss. So I went back in, just try to do what I can, see what I could do.
3: So you have to get it popped back in, or did it come out? Or?
2: I just popped it back in.
0: The reason I play that is because what you say, aren't we all dramatic? That's not dramatic. That's Malik Nabers saying, who's had a torn labrum, saying, I popped my shoulder back in. I got back out there in a game we were down by three touchdowns. So, I mean, sure, we can give the reprieve. Oh, everybody's a little dramatic. I don't know about all that, man. Like, Caleb Williams, the fingernails guy, has done it again. Pete, we got you there?
1: My bad. I muted myself. So there was a little bit of... If my mic, oh my. If you tap it, it mutes. By the way, like a week ago, I would have been like, I'm off the show. I don't know how to work it. Like, I realized what I have to do is tap it again. but I will tell you, like, he took what was a hamstring pull and turned it into, like, the second installment of Brian's Song. If you remember that, that was the James Caan movie where he played Gail Sayers' best friend. They were both on the Bears, and Brian died of cancer. And, like, that was the last, like, great Bears hero. And that's what it felt like. It felt like Brian's song. Yeah, Addy, you look it up. It's a great classic movie.
4: Can I say something really quickly to
1: it's
4: you?
1: James Caan and Billy okay. Dee Williams.
0: Addy's as, former athlete. As Gale Addy's, Sayers. Addy's been hurt before, Addy.
4: I have, but here's the deal. Like, people saying he's overreacting. Have y'all ever seen y'all when y'all are sick? Like, when y'all get y'all's little man flus and stuff like that?
0: That's different. That's world-beating. That could be, the man flu could end a life at any point in time.
4: Like, this is just, I would expect nothing less. It's only like Cam Scatamoo would go out there with, like, his foot turned around the wrong way. He's like, I can play, coach. Let me play. Let me in. Please, please, please.
5: I will not hurt myself.
4: This is totally expected. Are you kidding me?
6: And nobody knows that dumb doesn't have a B.
1: When it comes to injuries and flus and stuff. I you don't find me down for long. I can promise you that.
0: Nah, we got games to call.
4: Drake.
0: Power and Jurish Dixon.
4: You've had tummy aches on this show.
0: Okay.
1: Do you want to hear a story?
0: I barfed on the air before. I got right back up and kept going. Now what?
1: Do you want to hear a story? I'll tell you the story real quick because legally I can tell it now. Okay? Right, and I'll keep it to like 2 minutes. I had a basketball game out in Provo, Utah. It was Arizona State BYU for NBC last year. It was my first NBC game. Good game. I go for a jog in Provo like I like to do. Now, people that know my story, many don't. Why would you? But I went to Richmond to play football. I have a heart problem, so they gave me a defibrillator. I could never play football. They kept me on scholarship. I have this defibrillator. Great. Defibrillator's working awesome. I go for a jog in Provo. All of a sudden, the next thing I know is I'm getting up off the ground. It was almost as though I thought I ran into a parking meter. I felt like I got kicked in the chest by a bull. Then I'm getting up off the ground. I get shocked again. I go back down to the ground. I think like I'm having a heart attack. My defibrillator is going off, right? So it stops going off. I sit down. I'm totally freaked out. I walk back to the Marriott because I can see it. It's that Marriott in downtown Provo, Drake.
0: Beautiful hotel.
1: I sit on the bed. I'm calling the game with Brendan Haywood. And I know I got to meet Brendan in the lobby in an hour. And I told myself, I'm not telling anybody about this till I get back to Texas tomorrow. I got to call this game. So I call the game. Everything goes great. The whole time I'm pooping bricks. Like, what is wrong with me? Did I have a heart attack? I get back to Texas and they check my defibrillator. And they're like, oh, yeah, you're fine. The defibrillator malfunctioned and went into safety mode where your heart can't beat over 100 beats per second. Our bad. We just have to cut it out and put another one in.
4: It's like a dog shock collar?
1: Yes. And so and on to Wichita State after the surgery, Addy. So when I'm down with my little man flu, I can promise you, I have a pretty good attitude about things. All right.
4: That was only towards Drake. Sorry.
1: There you go.
4: Drake's all tummy right. hurts a lot.
0: I'm sorry. I got sick one
1: Kamala
0: day.
1: Leave Kamala Harris alone.
0: One day in January, I got sick, and I will never hear the end of that 9 months ago. You know what? It's time for our obituaries. Dead today, rapport on television. I have to get this one in there. It's too good not to. You're listening to the Drake Toll Show, Westwood One Sports, the Westwood One Sports app. Here is Terry Bradshaw, which who doesn't love Terry Bradshaw and Rob Gronkowski having a conversation, getting paid for it, and on national TV? It's just the best. Here's Terry Bradshaw and Rob Gronkowski on Monday.
7: Arizona Cardinals as well, Jacoby Brissett. This guy has been quietly one of the most decent quarterbacks in the NFL. He has been producing. There's no doubt about that. And his favorite target is Trey McBride, who, to me, is the best tight end in the NFL right now. You can't argue that. This is going to be a close game, but Seattle will be in control the whole time and will
8: win. What about McBride? I mean,
9: that's what we just said.
8: Oh, did he say McBride?
9: Brilliant minds to brilliant minds.
0: Bradshaw's over there like, no, wrong. He's forgetting Trey McBride. Like, that's the guy he said.
1: Why is everybody just waiting to talk? Like, can we actively listen? Like my therapist tells me to do when my wife is talking. Actively listen, dude. Right?
0: Oh, that's good, man. Again, we pay to hear a conversation between Rob Gronkowski and Terry Bradshaw every day on television. It is Westwood
1: One Sports. It's like
0: watching
1: those guys at a four-way stop sign, dude. It's not good.
0: The Westwood One Sports app. That is your obituary. It's time for the quickie. Top five headlines in all of sports. Hattie Bates reads them. Drake told Pete Souza, respond. Pete, take it first, my friend.
4: All righty, here's your first headline. The Giants avoid a devastating outcome as quarterback Jackson Dart believed to have sprained his MCL.
1: Yeah, if you're just joining us, I think that they did avoid disaster. And with Jackson Dart coming back, I think the Giants will have to really kind of get down into a bunker and figure out what his timeline is. And if it's longer than 3 weeks, I think that they'll have to look at another option at quarterback right now. Because I do believe that Jameis, as much as we want to see him do well, and like it feels like the whole world is pulling for him, he may not be the guy to manage the offense for the next month. If you want to come out 500, he looks like he could potentially lose you some games, and they have the type of attack where you don't need a dynamic passer. Now maybe they have a come to Jesus with Jameis, and it's like, look, we need you to, let's look at the tape. When you have 20 yards ahead of you to run, and we're in the red zone, we need you to run that. We don't need you to throw a risky pass that could be intercepted. He threw one pick in the end zone that was so bad, so bad. So they're probably going to have to look at maybe another option at quarterback, but it'll be interesting to see what they do.
4: I just think of that James Franco meme. It's like first time, like where he's sitting there looking over at the guy. Anytime I see Jameis Winston on a different team, like first time.
0: From the Ballad of Buster Scruggs, the Coen Brothers movie.
1: Jameis Winston somewhere is like, I can't believe they just blumped me in with James Franco. This is a rough morning.
4: Drake, here's your next headline. Sam Darnold is set to return to Seahawks practice tomorrow, according to his head coach.
0: This is ahead of schedule. It seems, remember, when he went down, we all thought, well, the guy's hip is gone, and the hip is the key to the heart, and so his career is over. I don't think I understood until that moment just how aggressive the hip is. Pete brought up Bo Jackson. We avoided a Bo Jackson, and that's what did in Bo's career was a hip injury. Luckily, Darnold avoids that, and now we're talking, it's week three. The Seahawks, the backup quarterback, just 31-7 the Cardinals. Not to make this about the Giants, because Sam Darnold's coming back, but Drew Lock was 19 for 26, 235 yards and 3 touchdowns. The Giants are a Drew Lock away from contending still for the NFC East. To Pete's point, the division's wide open enough. If you get a serviceable quarterback in there, the Giants are fine. See the Seahawks. However, they have Jameis Winston, who is, when I get older, I will be strong. Like, they walk in the huddle. They walk in the huddle like, Jameis, what's the play call? And he's like, that Argentina-England game was crazy, guys. Did you see Lionel Messi's 2 assists? And the play clock runs, and the play clock hits 0. So I think the Seahawks have showcased what it looks like to win with a backup quarterback. And still, Sam Darnold coming back is huge for the franchise.
4: Pete, here's your next headline. Sources are saying that the Colts, Pierce is going to be out for weeks. Slayton to join the team for wide receiver depth.
1: And that's exactly, that serves my point for what I was just saying about the Giants. Like, in this league, in the National Football League, but when you have guys go down and you have open spots on your roster, a lot of times we see movement. And, you know, I think what the Colts are doing is great. You need that depth. And the Colts also, I appreciate their understanding of, like, they're a play or two away from being a much better football team on paper this year. For their record could be totally different. And they need, that injury kills them. But they need that depth at wide receiver. And, you know, next week's game is critical. The Colts need a win, and they're doing everything they can. And I think the Giants might exercise the same option with free agency coming up here in a little bit.
4: Drake, here's your next headline. Gators coach on being the favorite versus Ole Miss. He says there's a lot of good drugs out there.
0: Yeah. I'm going to shoot you straight. If you like money, the first place you're going to go is Clutch Parlays. Because genuinely, I have been winning money this last week on Clutch Parlays because I have the edge. ClutchParlays.com. Shameless. I genuinely use it. The other thing you can do, the second thing you can do, is put... I'm going to do this. I'm telling you, this is my best bet this week. Florida to win. Florida's going to beat Ole Miss this weekend. The Gators are friend of the program. We've had them on the show. I've got Florida winning this weekend. I don't think there are any drugs involved. Give me at home, coming down off the big high. Pete, you played college football. You've seen this. Coming down off the big high, I'm in. And by the way, If you haven't already, buy a little bit of stock now in John Summerall, the head coach of the Florida Gators. Guy's a ball coach.
4: Alrighty. I think I'm just taken aback by that. Here's
0: wow,
4: your final
0: really?
4: Headline.
0: Would you guys be that shocked if Florida won?
4: I personally would, yeah.
0: Number 21 beating number 4 after
1: no, I mean, I would not. I mean, look no further than the point spread. I mean, I wouldn't be shocked. I don't believe they will win, me personally, but I will not be surprised if they do.
0: Yeah. By the way, Kewon Lacy, the starting running back for Ole Miss, is a game-time decision. That's a big piece of that, too. So we'll keep you updated, obviously.
4: Mm-hmm. All righty. Pete, here's your final headline. Atlanta Falcons quarterback Michael Penix Jr. will make his season debut on Thursday versus the Packers.
0: Nice.
1: Hey, any kind of change there is good. And, like, the expectations, this is the perfect scenario for Michael Penix Jr. It absolutely is. There is no pressure. He comes in right now. The expectations are the floor. And anything he does will be looked upon as gravy to that fan base and to that organization. Now, God forbid he can play up to his potential and avoid getting injured and actually not spend. I feel like if his mind was a pie chart, you'd see like 70% of it was focused on his injuries and past and possible future. I want to see him move out of that. I don't want to hear Michael Penix Jr. talk about injuries at all for a while, and I want to see him on the field and just build a solid resume for his team this year. I think it is a great opportunity for the Falcons to escape misery with Michael Penix Jr. back. They need a change under center.
0: By the way, Cam Scataboo's mind is a pie chart. But just the pie chart. That's all he's got. That's all.
1: I worry about Cam Scataboo, dude. That's a whole nother segment, man. That guy, I worry about him. I really do. That's one guy in the NFL, and I should worry about myself. But I'm like, wow. I worry about that kid. I do.
0: That is
4: your headlines.
0: The quickie. 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Fire the coach. Until now, I think they're going to win the division. 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
25: Cloudy, isolated shower chance this morning, low to mid-50s. Showers become more likely late morning and into the afternoon. Cool, high in the lower 60s. Fall arrives tonight. Scattered showers and low in the low 50s. Showers at times Wednesday, mostly cloudy, high in the low 60s. With your 33 pinpoint weather, I'm meteorologist Jim Lowboy.
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0: be the most interesting division in the National Football League, the NFC North. Because the Lions can't play defense, but they can do offense. The Vikings can play defense, but they can't do offense. I'm not really sure what the Bears can and can't do, by the way. They didn't allow a touchdown on Sunday. They didn't score a touchdown on Sunday. And their starting quarterback cried a lot, but ended up being okay. Oh, and then there are the Packers, who went to overtime against the Jets. But I'm not going to knock you for going to overtime against the Jets. You won a football game. And in the NFL, when you rally and win a football game, I'm not going to say to you, well, you didn't look very good doing it. You won the football game. I'm okay with that. And I want to go right there to Green Bay. Because after week one, and Micah Parsons, man, where is Micah Parsons? This is a Carmen Sandiego situation once again. After week one, where you have the fourth quarter fall apart and the Packers lose 39-22 to the Vikings, I think I was writing off the Packers. And now I'm still wondering when Micah Parsons will return. This is supposed to be the face of the franchise guy that comes in. I mean, man, Dallas is the biggest winner out of shipping Micah Parsons up north. But, Pete, I'm starting to wonder. The more I look at this Packers team, the roster, LaFleur is the head coach, Jordan Love, a quarterback's a good quarterback. What if the Packers just aren't that bad after all?
1: We mean aren't that good or aren't that like?
0: What if they're not that bad? What if I've been underrating? What if I've been going in too hard, overreacting to the negative, and need to regress back to the mean when it comes to the Green Bay Packers? What if this is still a playoff team?
1: I think it is, and I think you mentioned how they beat the Jets, and I think that is extremely critical to how you assess this team. That is how clearly they are not at full throttle right now. I mean, you mentioned Micah being hurt. Jordan Love is actually playing pretty well. He's not playing. He's been sacked a lot, and he hasn't taken advantage of any opportunities running the football, which really makes him who he is as a quarterback. Now, again, like, statistics get convoluted when you look. I mean, he doesn't have any rushing yards this year. But again, like I mentioned, he's been sacked 7 times. So, you know, that can sort of defeat the yardage there. I think that this is like just a really lukewarm start for this team. And they're going to have to come together. But Jordan Love has got to be more dynamic. He just needs to be more threatening running the football. And if he is not, they will really struggle this year. And they need to protect them. Their offensive line play has not been good. And sure, you can say, and I don't know that we're going to start to do this, but, well, one of the games was against Brian Flores. And, you know,
0: sure, yeah.
1: Brian Flores has got to get a job in the NFL. Like, I was saying that yesterday. I'm going to get off that because now that's, like, the new, like, sexy hot take. Like, no kidding, dude. So he played one of the best defensive coordinators in his opener. And last week he found a way to win in New York. I think we'll find out more about this team down the line, like every team, but I still believe in the Packers. And like you said, I don't think there's any reason to believe this team won't make the playoffs quite yet.
0: You are listening to Westwood One Sports, and the Westwood One Sports app. It is the Drake Toll Show. ESPN play-by-play Pete Souza alongside me. Drake Toll with you as Addy Bates produces and Laura Jimenez runs the board. What sparked this is the Packers' upcoming game against the Atlanta Falcons. And we now have word that Atlanta will roll out. Drum roll, please, Laura. Michael Penix Jr. This Thursday against the Green Bay Packers. In one corner, leading the Green Bay Packers. Jordan, Love in the other corner. That's it, Pete. In one corner of our room that we've built today over the course of the show is Jameis Winston eating crayons. In another corner is Will Levis eating mayonnaise. In a third corner is producer of Westwood One Sports Night, Will Dalton, blowing smoke rings from a vape. And in the fourth corner, Michael Penix Jr. He's not doing anything. He's just Michael Penix Jr. and he has no legs. He's on the ground. And he's the starting quarter. I assume he's going to start for the Falcons on Thursday.
1: They said he's going to start. Yeah.
0: This gives the Packers a head start to turning their season around. This is going to do nothing for Atlanta.
1: If you could have baked in the perfect opponent for the Packers to get right, this is it.
0: Yeah.
1: I mean,
0: yeah.
1: Maybe the Dolphins. If nothing else, we have seen over the course of the first few games and it's hard to predict. Get us out of September. Steve Young said that once, and I heard it, and it really kind of hit me. Like, get out of September, get to October, and then you really know who these teams are. But it really seems like teams like the Dolphins, teams like the Falcons, like, they're really bad. And this is a great, like, homecoming game almost for Green Bay. You know, like, okay, let's get a win here and move on to the next. It couldn't have come at a better time.
0: Now, Green Bay taking on Atlanta has a stretch coming up of the Falcons, then the Bucs, who don't look very good right now, the Bears in week five. We are still, I mean, after the devastating leg injury to Caleb Williams, we can only hope he'll be back by week five. After that, Cowboys, Lions, Panthers, pass. I mean, the list goes on, obviously. But I think the division is open up now where, Pete, I don't trust the Bears after this weekend. And even when we had Chris Bleck on, he didn't trust Chris Bleck of Bleck and Abdallah, Middays, Westwood One Sports. He said he doesn't trust the Bears' defense. I don't trust.
1: He doesn't trust Tim Brando either. He does not.
0: I still don't think I trust the Vikings. They scored 9 points and are figuring out their quarterback situation. Kyler Murray's their starting quarterback, by the way. Like, don't forget that. I don't trust the team with Kyler Murray as their starting quarterback. The Lions were dismal last year. Their defense looked terrible against the Bills. But yes, it's the Bills. I don't know if I trust them, and I certainly don't trust the Packers. I don't know if I have an inkling on the NFC North of who the hell is going to win this thing, of who the hell is even good out of the NFC North right now.
1: I think the Bears are pretty good. I think that when we saw last week, again, here we go. Hey, man, it was a tough game for those guys, right? And first of all, you have to remember, too, Ben Johnson's like, we're going to score all these points, and I agree. But, like, you're in a terrible climate to score a lot of points. Like in Chicago and even in September, like the weather on Sunday was crap. And that, no pun intended, pours water on any kind of fireworks display. So that is something that could be an Achilles heel to the Bears in a sense where Ben Johnson's not coaching in a dome anymore. And the Bears and this high flying attacker, you know, this, we want to see the scoreboard lights burn out attack. Like, you're going to be up against it sometimes, but I think Ben Johnson will continue to adjust to what he has on the field. It'll be interesting to see what we see this week with Caleb Williams, you know, whether he plays, whether he doesn't, how he plays. But I think that the Bears are a good football team, and I have no reason to jump ship on them. I have, just like after week one, I knew that we're going to score 59 points a week, but I don't think that they're, you know, what we saw last week either.
0: Got a text. Ryan in Myrtle Beach says, problem is the Packers are really good, but Matt LaFleur is going to coach them out of the playoffs. Let J-Love do his thing and coach four quarters, Matt. Addie Bates, you're out on the Matt LaFleur train.
2: He is ruining this team. I have a lot of friends who are huge Packers fans going to school outside Chicago. You get a good mix over there. And Jordan Love is a talented quarterback, but Matt's play calling is atrocious. And what the situations that they put Jordan Love in, I said it last week, watching that offensive line, I am shocked this man does not have a concussion from last week alone. It's just, he's a great quarterback, but he has a terrible play caller. He's just really bad. And you said it earlier this year, it's going to take until week six. If they do not perform well, you could see Matt LaFleur gone by week six.
0: Wow. I still don't think it would be a surprise or a shock if LaFleur is fired later this season by the Green Bay Packers if it derails. And in a division that is open for the Packers to win, to compete, that is the expectation in Green Bay. 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It is the Westwood One Sports app. He's ESPN play-by-play Pete Souza. Addie Bates produces. Laura Jimenez runs the board. I put $100 on this NFL team to go to the NFC Championship game. They're 0-2 now and might also fire their coach before week six. We'll reveal who next. This is the Drake Toll Show.
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16: Cloudy, isolated shower chance this morning, low to mid-50s. Showers become more likely late morning and into the afternoon. Cool, high in the lower 60s. Fall arrives tonight, scattered showers and low in the low 50s. Showers at times Wednesday, mostly cloudy, high in the low 60s. With your 33 pinpoint weather, I'm meteorologist Jim Lowboy.
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0: Oh, I did a bad thing. I'm not the biggest sports wagerer in the world, but I feel like at times I'm like, all right, I know my stuff covering football. So let me throw $100 on the Falcons under 5.5 wins this season. That looks really good. And let me throw $100 on the Bucks to win the NFC South. And then another on the Bucks to go to the NFC Championship. Because I had so much confidence in Baker at a contract year. Vita Vea, who requested a trade, then got paid. It's like, all right, this is it. Come on. There hasn't been a lot of coming on in Tampa so far in 2026. And 0-2 start with a loss to the Browns to the Tampa Bay Buccaneers. Now, Greg Allman, who joins the show now, covers the entire NFL for Fox Sports. You can follow him at Greg Allman. But, Greg, I want to start in your backyard with Todd Bowles and the Tampa Bay Buccaneers. As someone with a rooting interest in the Bucs in 2026, I'll leave it broad for you. What the hell is going on?
1: Yeah, not a lot of conference championship talk this week. So we'll see how that plays out. No, but rough. I mean, it's like, you know, you lose at the Bengals when you're, you know, a 3-point underdog. That's one thing. But to lose at home to the Browns when you're favored by 8 points is that once you've done that, it's kind of like you can't really put too many wins in ink until they turn things around.
0: Yeah, well, Pete Souza, I wanted to. Yeah. I'm just gonna give you your flowers first. I mean, Pete Souza, ESPN play-by-play.
2: Go ahead.
0: 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Laura Jimenez running the board. And Pete, what you got?
2: Greg, I was curious to, you know, being there at that game on Sunday, the weather delay. How did that affect the game, and how did it impact the Buccaneers and their chances at winning down the stretch? I mean, that was a long delay, and I'm curious who you thought it helped or hurt.
1: Yeah, I mean, it's one of those, they were trailing before the delay, so you can't say it's but so fluky, but I mean, they definitely were driving and got to the 28, it's a 2nd and 4, where you kind of have all the momentum, and then to abruptly get pulled off the field and they empty the stands. And then we talk about it after the fact as a 2-hour delay, but they didn't know it was a 2-hour delay. So you go in there thinking maybe it's a 30-minute delay, and then it just kind of keeps rolling. And then once they're out there, it's wild. Once they're out there, it's 10 minutes and you're on the field. So it's one of those where, you know, obviously it's that rare situation where you have time to map out exactly what you want to do. There's 2 minutes left, so you know where you are and what you need. You know, and Bucks, to their credit, and the first two plays, they get all of a sudden they're at the 13-yard line, 2nd and 4. You feel good about that. And I had kind of thought at that point, maybe just run the ball. Just like if you run the ball 4 times, you got two more timeouts, you might win the game. But they try to throw it, and they got a holding penalty, and it's a whole different world with 2nd and 14. And it got away from them. So it's one of those where, I mean, they played poorly enough where you can't just blame it on a completely unexpected 2-hour mid-game delay. But it probably didn't help things for them, no.
0: Greg, I saw the tweets this week, and I got wrapped up somehow in the algorithm of Buccaneers Twitter, which is always a very civil and reasonable place to be, obviously. And it's everybody from Todd Bowles to Baker Mayfield to sell the team. I'm reading all kinds of things out here, theories on what's going wrong in Tampa Bay. If I'm going to ask you, Greg, what has led to the 0-2 start? If you got to pin it on one thing, one person, one being, one it, what is it?
1: Yeah, I mean, you can just put it all on one person. I mean, the first week, you definitely can say Baker Mayfield lost 3 fumbles. I mean, that's a season's worth of lost fumbles for him. Right. So I think the Bucs, you know, -3 in turnover margin in their history. I think they're 1-55 on the road when they're -3. So you're talking about a 2% win chance when you do that. But no, this past week, you know, Baker was better, but at no point did this offense really look like it was clicking. I mean, a lot of red zone issues. I think they went 1-for-4 in the red zone. Defense obviously didn't get stops when they needed it. I mean, the Browns offense, it wasn't like it clicked all day. You know, I think they were 2-for-17 on third down for the season, and then on their last drive, they went 4-for-4 on third down, and they get the winning touchdown. So it's not... You can't just say, oh, if that guy does his job, they win the game.
0: Yeah.
1: But unfortunately, it's on both sides of the ball. It's probably on Todd Bowles a little bit. I mean, they had a 4th-and-2 at the 13-yard line, okay, in a tie game. And, you know, if you get 2 yards, you probably have a touchdown with 10 minutes to go. And they didn't. They kicked a field goal, and they lost to a team that got a touchdown. So, I mean, there's definitely some coaching and some late-game decision-making that factors in this, too.
2: I wanted to ask you a little bit about the defense. You know, that is Todd Bowles' calling card. You know, former defensive back with the Redskins, won a Super Bowl. And they just seemed totally out of place in that game. 14 missed tackles. You didn't know what coverages they were in. They just seemed lost a lot of the time. And that's surprising coming from a Todd Bowles outfit. And I hate questions like this, but they become real at 0-2 when you're expected to maybe compete for the division. Is where is the Glazer family with Todd Bowles in his future? How long is that leash?
1: Yeah, it's complicated in that, like, the Glazers, I mean, they've owned this team for 30 years. They've never fired a coach in season, and they've certainly had opportunities where they could do that. You know, and then they get to the end of the last season, and they decide not to fire him in between seasons. So that's where it starts, is they've never done it before. And then what complicates it is there's not really an obvious interim head coach on the staff. And like you said, once you remove Bowles, you're also taking away the defensive coordinator. So now there's, you know, one of his assistants would have to step up and be the defensive coordinator in addition to whoever is stepping up and being the head coach. The offense is probably struggling more than it should with a new coordinator on that side. So I don't know that getting rid of him makes them a better team at any point. If you decide, you know, as many teams do, that, you know, you want to move on, sometimes that can help in terms of getting you to the front of the list and making sure you're able to talk to candidates that aren't coaching right now. If you're a Sean McDermott fan or a John Gruden fan, you want to start talking to them. You can kind of start that process earlier. But in terms of does it help this team, the way things are set up here, that doesn't necessarily make things simpler or better for the Bucs. But again, when you've lost 10 out of 13, it's only three teams in the league that are worse than that in the last 13 games. You don't necessarily want to stick with what you have at the same time either.
2: I got to jump in real quick.
0: Yeah, hit it.
2: Talking Greg Allman, Buccaneers insider. You mentioned John Gruden. Is that something that could be a solution? Have you heard about that, like, from legitimate sources like yourself? Or is that anything you've been able to glean, like that being a possibility?
1: I wouldn't expect it, no. I mean, I don't know how familiar you are, but, I mean, things were bad enough with John Gruden here where they literally took him out of their ring of honor a couple of years back. After the emails and what got him fired from the Raiders. He's back in better stead now. He's back in the Ring of Honor. He's been at Bucs games. He called one of their preseason games. I still think there's a decent leap from that to him being the head coach. I think the idea of an offensive head coach probably makes a lot of sense after you've had a defensive head coach and you've churned through five offensive coordinators in 5 years. I think there'd be some continuity, and obviously the league kind of likes the younger offensive coaches. But I don't know. I mean, there's people that, I mean, another name that probably would be more viable is Mike Tomlin, who was a Bucs assistant here. And if he wants to get back to coaching, this could be a team in a city he knows, an ownership group that he knows. That's probably a better name to drop there than John Gruden, I guess.
0: Pete, that makes you the best in the business, man. You heard that John Gruden name, like, whoa, we gotta jump in here.
2: Greg knows what's going on. I already drilled down.
0: Yeah. That's good. He is Greg Allman, covering the NFL for Fox Sports. And Greg, you've got your iron in the fire of the entire National Football League, but let's keep you in this division. The Atlanta Falcons are going with Michael Penix Jr. on Thursday. Does this change anything, or are the Falcons going to have to punt on competing in the 2026 season?
1: Yeah, I mean, like, let's see if they get to the red zone this week. That's kind of the next step.
0: No.
1: Is that they've had two games and they've yet to get in the red zone. But no, I mean, Penix is definitely, you think about their original plans for this season, and it probably was either Penix or Tua. At no point was it Cooper Rush or Jack Strand. So
0: yeah.
1: I do think if Penix is healthy, it's a lot closer to being able to take advantage of all the skill position talent that they've retained in Bijan and in Kyle Pitts and in Drake London. This offense hasn't had much work in yet. So this will be a good test. Thursday night will kind of show what they can do with a better quarterback. It's been a rough 2 weeks. I mean, you look at, you know, losing to the Panthers 34-3, and it seems shocking. They lost 30-0 in week three to the Panthers last year. So for whatever reason, Carolina kind of has their number a little bit. But no, the division, as I would say for the Bucs, is still very much up for grabs. I mean, I think the Saints have looked impressive, especially on offense, in the first two games. And they're probably the one team where you'd point to something and say, wow, that's, you know, that's really impressive. I mean, Carolina's offense is also, I think, Bryce, I mean, the leading two passers in the NFL are Tyler Shough and Bryce Young, which is crazy, yeah. But that's where things are. It's just the defenses aren't necessarily playing great either.
0: You know, Greg, we knew that the Rams would be up to snuff this year. And the Seattle Seahawks, defending Super Bowl champions, there are teams so far at 2-0 that are teams even at 1-1 like the Rams that we understand will be competitors in the National Football League. Who sits at 2-0 or even at 1-1 but has played well that has surprised you most to this point? And there feels like an obvious answer to me, but I'm excited to see where you go with this.
1: Yeah, I mean, if you're just looking at 2-0, I mean, I think that I didn't have the Raiders going 2-0. So, I mean,
0: yep, there it is. I mean, right off the rip. Yep.
1: Yeah, I mean, that's definitely it's funny. I was talking yesterday to Cody White, who's this receiver that kind of, you know, got cut by Seattle and got picked up by the Raiders, and boom, gets two touchdowns yesterday in a big game for him. So, no, yeah, I wasn't expecting, you know, I think it's one thing for the Raiders to go and beat the Dolphins. That's kind of a bad-on-bad kind of situation in Week 1. But then to come out and, you know, take care of the Chargers in Los Angeles, it's impressive. It's hard to say, oh, wow, they're a playoff team, but they're definitely clicking and connecting with a new coach much faster than people expected. You know, for all the doubters that wondered why you'd sit Mendoza and play Kirk Cousins, he's played really well, and a big part of why they've won two games. So, no, that's definitely a surprise. There's probably a more surprise 0-2s for me right now. To see the Chargers 0-2, to see the Texans 0-2. It seems like the Texans, that's like their MO now, is just to start 0-2 and then be amazing the rest of the year. Yeah. But there's definitely surprises. I mean, two games, it's kind of like flipping a coin, and you're just like, wow, both tails, that's crazy. But that's where we are. And week three can kind of be a validating week. Again, if you're the Falcons, it's a chance to show you're not terrible. If you're the Raiders, every game they have is like a chance to make it less fluky that they're winning games. Are they going to survive in a nasty, nasty AFC West where, again, the Chargers are going to wake up eventually and the Broncos and the Chiefs are probably both, you know, top 10 teams? I don't know about that, but it's cool to see them click and to see them have something to be excited about where they really haven't in recent years.
2: Fox Sports, Tampa Bay Buccaneers insider, Greg Allman. Greg, we're kind of up against a break. We've got about a minute left. I'm curious to get your thoughts about the extension of Baker Mayfield. Should they have extended Baker before the season, or do you think, because I've heard through your reporting and others that it was the Glazer family, not necessarily the football minds. Do you think that was a mistake to extend him before the season? Just knowing Baker like we do, maybe he would have played with a little bigger of a chip on his shoulder, and maybe you'd have a little more clarity about the future at the end of the year.
1: Yeah, I mean, there's definitely, there was reasons why both sides had pause to it. And I kind of get why also why they went to, I mean, if you don't have a quarterback in the NFL, you're a whole different franchise, because that's all you're doing is searching for one. You know, I think they're kind of gambling that Baker is able to find other motivations besides not being paid what he wants to be paid. hasn't really looked the part these first 2 weeks, but I still think he's somebody that is really motivated regardless of his financial situation. It's just a matter of whether it clicks and they get things back on course. I mean, the Vikings this week, it's a really good defense that's sacked and pressured very well in the first 2 weeks. So it's a tough one to be your get-right game, but they kind of need to do that when Minnesota comes to town.
0: Greg Allman, at Greg Allman on Twitter, covering the entire National Football League for Fox Sports, and in his backyard, the Tampa Bay Buccaneers, an insider there. Greg, this is the perfect perspective from Tampa for a team that we're here at 0-2, for a team that I'm going to need to kick it back in gear here really quickly. And the rest of the National Football
1: NFC
0: League.
1: Championship week. Championship game week. I'll be back on with you.
0: We'll have you back.
2: Let's
0: Greg,
2: go.
0: Thanks for your time, Greg.
2: Thanks, Greg.
1: No problem, guys. Take care.
0: That's really good. I mean, that's me. That's me. I can't hide it, Pete. I did it. I believed. I bought in too much on the Tampa Bay Buccaneers in 2026, and it bitten me to this point.
2: Does not look good.
0: 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Addie Bates produces. Laura Jimenez runs the board. And Aaron Donald is back. And is he working on an all-pro season at the age of 35? I'm ready to go there on the Drake Toll Show.
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0: sack, but I woke up today and I checked the box score and he only had one tackle for loss. Three tackles total. I mean, how good could he have been? How game-changing and dominant could he have been? Well, let's do a deep look into the analytics. Last night, Aaron Donald was top-notch. 32 snaps, 14 against the run, three tackles for loss, one tackle for loss, 18 against the pass. And get this, Benjamin Solak tweets, he had a 0.75 second get-off, which is the third fastest defensive tackle game this season. And a pressure last night as well. He's never had a game with zero pressures. Aaron Donald, at 35 years old, is back. And Aaron Donald is as good as that. Better than I could have thought. And maybe I'm the one who doubted. Maybe the one who thought, all right, okay, 3 years off. And he's had a lot of time off. Didn't go through camps. Going to need time to acclimate. The acclimation is here, Pete. Aaron Donald has arrived again.
1: And we knew that he was going to play a lot when he came
0: back. By the way, can I? Is that an overreaction? Just super fast. Am I overreacting?
1: No, not at all. Not at all. I think you're spot on. I think that he looked great last night. And to give context, or you want to make a comparison, like, I mean, all that Von Miller is doing is sitting on the bench.
0: Hey, watch it. Von Miller's in my studio right now, sitting next to me. We're holding hands. He's helping me out with the show today, Pete. Be careful.
1: Hey, Von, I love you. I even, you actually inspired me to get those

0: stupid Coke bottle glasses. But I'm going to tell you right now that all you've been doing is sitting on the bench, and maybe we'll see your presence felt on the field in future weeks. It certainly is being felt off it. But we saw Aaron Donald last night do what Von Miller wishes he was doing, which is playing over 60% of snaps in first half, in the first half, after not playing football for almost 1,000 days. And again, this bleeds into my point about how shame on us, not shame on me, because I actually called this. And I'm gonna do a little victory lap here. Shame on most people for not understanding and seeing the vision of Sean McVay and Les Snead and the Rams when they went over to Australia like they were going to play the Carolina Panthers in Charlotte, right? In and out. We are basically going to have a puncher's chance to win this game, but we are not going to expend all these resources physically for our team to go to Australia, maybe win or lose a football game against a divisional opponent, and then come back and spend the next week and a half in a hyperbaric chamber trying to get back to normal. Like, that's not what they did, and it's paying off. Like, you can see the reward here for this. And sports science is behind them, right? Like, you know that if you go overseas for weeks at a time or a week, you can really screw up your body clock. And the Rams didn't want to do that. And again, it speaks to my point that someday Roger Goodell is going to have issue with an owner or a coach or a GM who says, we are not sending our starters to Brazil or to Ireland or Australia or wherever. It's just not worth it for us. It's not. Especially now that you're making us play 20 games probably by the time this happens.
1: Sean McVay was not asked that directly last night at his press conference, but brought it up on his own at the very end. As he goes to walk off the podium, here's the head coach of the Rams following their double-digit win, 22-point win over the Giants, talking about that trip to Australia.
2: Yeah, I think, sometimes you win, sometimes you learn. And, you know, sometimes you have a dumbass coach that, you know, makes travel plans that put you in a bad spot. So, there you go. That's what I'm talking about.
1: I mean,
0: what is going on? Is he Jay Leno circa 1987 right there?
1: He's a comedian, man. They love him. They love him. This is like a Don Rickles.
2: There you go.
1: Rickles is walking off stage.
0: Can we hear that one more time? One more. This is like the Comedy Store.
2: There you go. That's what
1: it's good.
0: Somebody's
1: I'm telling you, it's good. It's good. It's good.
0: We're hitting the table.
1: I've never heard, I shouldn't say never, because surely there are examples, but for a coach to make such light of a loss, for a coach to just openly not care that much about losing last week, like, oh, yeah, well, maybe we could have won, but the coach is a dumbass.
0: That was an I told you so.
1: That is 100%. It's Sean McVay picking up his cell phone, calling Roger Goodell and saying, is that what you wanted? Is that what you wanted? Us to go to Australia, to be there for 45 minutes, to lose and not care, because we can do that as long as you want. We'll play a 16-game NFL season, and that 17th auxiliary game is our one overseas loss. But I'm not doing that again. You're spot on. The National Football League has been sent a message. Your best teams do not care. We do not care about playing overseas.
0: Okay, you ready for this? And I should be more informed, so I apologize. But I was in the weeds with, you know, calling college football. I call college football games play-by-play, and, you know, I do this show. You got a million things going on, family stuff. So I'm watching the Cowboys game, and I'm like, I hear about the Cowboys going to Brazil. And I'm like, oh, I think I've heard that before. But then I was like, there's no way they're sending the Cowboys to Brazil. Like, they would not send Jerry over there. That's just, like, too much to lose. I'm surprised Jerry hasn't blocked it with his body. And then I'm like, oh, that's right, they are. I have like a moment where I remembered, that's right, the Cowboys are going to Brazil. That's insanity. That's insanity. For the Dallas Cowboys, right, the hallmark, people can get upset or what, America's team going to Australia. Or where are they going? Brazil.
1: Yeah, Brazil.
0: That's just not, that's ludicrous in my opinion. Because if the Cowboys are playing this game in another stadium on the road, everybody's going to come to see the Cowboys. If they play it at home, everybody's coming to see the Cowboys. Now they got to go to Brazil where everybody's going to see them there. But who really cares? Roger Goodell and the people that want to count money. And I guess Jerry is a part of that, right? Because that's the old boy network.
1: Isn't Brazil where Ryan Lochte told the world that he got robbed? Remember the swimmer, the Olympic swimmer in Rio, the Summer Olympics.
0: Do I remember? He told
1: the world that he got robbed and he lied about the whole thing.
0: They were wasted. They stole a bunch of stuff from like a bodega or something.
1: Yeah,
0: right?
1: He robbed them. Yeah. And then he told everybody, he's like, I got robbed in Brazil. And they got this terrible rap, and all America was like, never again will we go to Brazil. They want to go to war on terror with Brazil, but it was Ryan Lochte just drunk and lying to everybody. We're sending the Dallas Cowboys, America's team. Not only are we sending the Dallas Cowboys to Brazil, we're sending the Baltimore Ravens to Brazil. We're sending Jim Nance and J.J. Watt to Brazil this week, CBS.
0: What are we doing?
1: This is the National Football League today. So by the way, last night, Jaxson Dart got hurt. Aaron Donald comes back. Matthew Stafford throws four touchdown passes. The Rams look prime. The Giants look cooked. But your top takeaway, and I'm not saying it's a bad thing, but your top takeaway is, and so let me validate you a bit here, Pete. Let me validate you a bit. I just want to make sure I'm getting this clear. A week ago, it's, oh my gosh, the Rams look so putrid. Is this an issue, a long-term issue? And now Myles Garrett is hurt. Is this a serious thing for the Rams? And now this week it's, oh no, it was just, they really didn't care to play in Australia. That's the biggest storyline, you think?
0: Yeah, and I think some people should write some stories, and I'm not talking about you or anything like close to home here. Some people should write some stories and generate some coverage that acknowledges Sean McVay and Les Snead, the general manager, then their vision for the Rams and for that trip, seeing the forest through the trees. And I'm not even so sure that Sean McVay was like 1,000% on board with this plan, but it's what they came up with together as an organization, and it was executed to perfection. Look, you can say, oh, the 49ers won. They beat the Dolphins. The Dolphins suck. And the 49ers, like, long-term, we have to keep an eye on these teams as well, because the fatigue can, you know, not like it would set in late, but it can creep up. I think that the Rams did a masterful job, masterclass in how to handle an overseas situation. If you know who you are, and the Rams know exactly who they are, they know they're a good team. Right, they know they have Matt Stafford to the tune of 200 or 330 yards last night. They know they have a deep receiving room. No Puka Nacua, 200 yards from Davante Adams, and then they ran the ball collectively, two dudes, for 150 yards. Like, they're going to be just fine, dude. And I think that you got to tip your cap to Sean McVay, because everybody was taking a huge dump all over the guy in the organization like 4 days ago.
1: I've said, and I'm not going to flesh this out too much because I've made this case four or five times on the show, but growing up small town Arkansas, we couldn't afford to go to NFL games. Most people couldn't. You know, you had one or two kids in your class who would go every year to see the St. Louis Rams or the New Orleans Saints, Addy, or the Dallas Cowboys. And
0: Vionia, Arkansas, right?
1: Vilonia. We've worked together or around each other for 6 years now, Pete. Six years.
3: Your name right.
1: Yeah, at least he knows my name. Take that, Abby, Addy,
0: Adeline.
1: That's where my perspective is. We already can't afford to go to Cowboys games. We already can't afford to go to the NFL. We already can't afford these tickets, and now we're going to send them to Brazil. Oh, and then you show up. This happened. Did you see the college football? They've been doing this a lot in college football. Arizona State played Kansas on Saturday, and the playing surface fell apart at Wembley. This is at Wembley. One of these world-class facilities in London. Playing surface falls apart. Then post-game, Kenny Dillingham, the head coach at Arizona State, is trying to get on the field. Security won't let him. It's like, I'm the head coach of the team. Nope. Here's my credential. Don't believe it. What are we doing? We're forfeiting home games. You could have played this game in Baltimore or in Dallas, that game in Lawrence, Kansas, and you're forfeiting these games to go overseas for what? It's not making me want to watch it anymore. It makes me want to watch it less. Talking about oversaturation of the National Football League and the NFL going in a direction not conducive to the fan, that's what this is. You take your biggest fans. That's what I love about working for the Savannah Bananas, right, is they wanted to, like, hey, do for one what you wish you could do for many. Let's be conducive to be fans first. Like, we're not having discussions of how to make it harder for fans to get to games. The NFL is somehow building these, like, how would it be tougher for 7-year-old Sam, who lives in Topeka, Kansas, to go watch the Chiefs? I don't know. Let's send the Chiefs to Guantanamo. Sam's not going to that, and neither is Guantanamo. Like, this is not, I do not think we're moving in the right direction. And Pete, you've said within 5 years, you think the NFL is genuinely going to consider overseas expansion.
0: Yeah, I do. And I think that,
1: or I should say international, if not overseas, international. Yeah.
0: Yeah. Follow the money, man. I mean, that's what it is. And the NBA, this goes all the way back to 1992 and the Dream Team, when they went to Barcelona in the Olympics, and the global impact of professional sports just rocked the planet. And the money just was being printed by and for the NBA, all around the Dream Team. And that kicked off and triggered an event that we still are in the middle of today, as far as these leagues trying to wrap their arms around the globe. And we have seen so many failed, you know, the baseball games starting at 6 a.m. local time here in America, being played over in Japan or Tokyo. Yeah, I love the effort. I love the idea. I love the goodwill there. But, like, it's a football team. It's a football game. Like, play it in America, right? Like, have the money, stay here, and, like, stop trying to, like, everybody, you know, it's America as long as we've been, you know, these 10% or the 1% of America is making decisions that everybody else has to live with because they get rich off of it. It sucks.
1: Yeah.
0: And good for Sean McVay. Back to how we started. Good for Sean McVay. He stuck it right up the you know what.
1: I do feel a little bit like my grandfather who fought in Vietnam. He would really, for many other reasons, he would love this conversation.
0: What do you think he would say?
1: Well, I mean, this is his level of patriotism is through the roof of like, this is our sport, our nation. It's like, I'm not even thinking about that. I just want to go to the game. I just want to go watch the game. You know, this has nothing to do with like,
0: there you go.
1: I love America. Yeah. Keep it ours. This has nothing to do with that. I would love for someone from Australia to buy into the NFL and dial up, you know, a love for the Jacksonville Jaguars. But come to Jacksonville, all right? You fly to Jacksonville. I'm not flying to you to watch the Jags play. That's what we're asking fans to do here. 310-840-4910. Is this international thing ruining the NFL? I think it's so intriguing, Pete. Again, it's what makes you the best in the business, that today, the night after Jackson Dart gets hurt, Aaron Donald returns, and the Rams win by 22 points, that this is where we start, is the Rams just showed The Rams, by beating the Giants the way they did, made a mockery of the NFL in Australia. Showed that just no one is going to be programmed to care for years to come. Yeah, hit me with it.
0: Well, no, I would love for, Laura, can you play that clip one more time? Because if people are just joining us, making their way to work, or you just flipped us on, it was Sean McVay's comment at the end that really drove home this point. I mean, this is double barrel middle fingers up to the NFL. Can we play it one last time, Laura?
2: Yeah, I think it, you know, sometimes sometimes you win, sometimes you learn. And, you know, sometimes you have a dumbass coach that, you know, makes travel plans that put you in a bad spot. So, there you go. That's what I'm talking about.
0: First of all, it's hilarious because people are like just stroking him and dying laughing. And the person who was in the back of the room laughing the loudest, I guess, like, they were in on the joke, you know? They were kind of waiting on that one. They had seen this act before, and they knew the closer was coming. They couldn't wait. There was an anticipation there. But I think that's Sean McVay basically proving my point for me. The Rams won last night, and they won globally, and they beat the NFL.
1: Yep, and now the Dallas Cowboys play the Ravens in Brazil this weekend. We have a text from Josh Graham of Westwood One Sports Night. Said, because CBS has Jim Nance and J.J. Watt now, because Romo had the issues. And Josh said, imagine if they sent Romo to Brazil to call that game this week instead of Nance and Watt. Jim! they got these steakhouses, Jim, and they bring around the steak, and you flip the card, Jim. If the card's on one side, they bring you more steak, Jim. And if it's on the other side, there's no steak. 1st and 10 for Prescott. It just would be the perfect. It would be the perfect.
0: Oh, man, how about that Fogarty Chow?
1: Hola, Jim, as they say. Would be just top-notch television. I need Tony Romo in Rio de Janeiro. It is Westwood One Sports, the Westwood One Sports app. All right, screw all that mess. Let's talk the game itself last night. Jackson Dart, how long is he out, and how does this derail the Giants' season? Well, to the point, they need to bring in a new quarterback now. More on that next. This is the Drake Toll Show.
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11: Cloudy, isolated shower chance this morning, low to mid-50s. Showers become more likely late morning and into the afternoon. Cool, high in the lower 60s. Fall arrives tonight, scattered showers and low in the low 50s. Showers at times Wednesday, mostly cloudy, high in the low 60s. With your 33 pinpoint weather, I'm meteorologist Jim Lowboy.
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15: 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Neighbors the target. And a takeaway for this Rams defense.
1: Dead today. Jameis Winston's football career. That was bad last night. Really, really bad. Jackson Dart goes out with an MCL injury, and immediately the Twitter doctors all run to, oh, he's done for the year. Oh, it's going to be next season, week four, when he comes back. So, in my brain, all of the Twitter doctors sound like Westwood One sports program director Armin Williams, by the way.
0: Oh, he's got no chance. He's done.
1: New York Giants quarterback Jackson Dart avoided a long-term injury, a serious injury, sprained MCL through Monday night's 28-6 loss per ESPN to the Rams. Ian Rappaport, Mike Garofalo, the ones on top of that one, and the x-rays were negative. That's great. But let's say he misses 4 to 6 weeks with this. Let's say he hasn't even an IR stint, 4 to 6 weeks with this MCL deal. I don't think Jameis Winston's going to win you a football game. What I saw last night, and there's a video, it's really good. I love lip reading. I love lip reading. There's a video of the team trainer comes to Harbaugh and says 4 to 6 weeks, and you see his reaction. Then post-game we find out 4 to 6 weeks. Like, oh, wow, good lip readers. A little bit later, there's a video of Winston, Jameis Winston, 2.5 minutes to go in the second quarter, sitting on the bench. He looks up at the camera and mouths to himself, I got to get ready. Dog, you've been in the game for a quarter. For a quarter and a half at this point, big guy. We're out here. They asked Jameis his thoughts on the game. They're like, afterwards, like, Jameis, thoughts on the game? And he said, I feel like Algeria beating Germany is just indicative of how the World Cup's expanded all
0: nations. He did not say that. He's no longer a World Cup correspondent.
1: He's stuck in his World Cup correspondent land. He's stuck in commercial land. He's stuck in crab leg land. I see Jameis Winston do everything but step on the football field. Every time I turn my TV on, Jameis Winston's in Bora Bora doing a live report on the
0: Weather
1: Channel.
0: He's like the next Snoop Dogg, dude. He'll be at the next Olympics, with Kevin Hart.
1: Non-murderous, allegedly, O.J. Simpson. He's got a future, and he's got America's sweetheart, a future in acting.
0: Don't make me do it. Don't make me do it. But Jameis was nowhere near the player that O.J. was. I just want to keep everything in context.
1: The biggest difference between O.J. and Jameis is obviously their play on the field. I don't think Jameis Winston is an option long term for the Giants. And is this a point in time where you go out and get you a Jacoby Brissett? What do you do if you're the Giants? Who do you get? You need somebody for the next 6 games.
0: Well, I think you got to sign somebody else. You got to sign somebody else, in my opinion, because Jameis can lose you a game. Like, and we all love Jameis, okay? Like, I want to see Jameis do incredibly well. But here's his quote after the game. One of the things he said as to why they struggled. They knew a pass was coming. When you know a pass is coming, it's challenging to throw the ball when they know the pass is coming.
1: Good, Jameis.
0: Okay.
1: That'll preach.
0: All right. That was because basically he was saying they spent too much time, you know, behind the sticks on third and long. That he inherited a losing proposition. And it's not like Jameis, it's not like he wasn't accountable, but he definitely was saying some of his issues in route to 11 of 27 for 111 yards and a pick were due to he was constantly behind the sticks. And he said, you know, another thing too, and this is maybe decent news for Jameis, because we saw this happen and the Vikings were actually able to pull off a win when Carson Wentz came in for Kyler Murray. But Jameis did mention last night after the game, like, Matt Nagy kept the playbook pretty much the same, right? Because the install was for Jackson Dart, right? The offense installation. And in the NFL, leading up to a game, you don't get any reps if you're a number two quarterback. You really just don't. And we saw the rust, and we saw some serious issues.
1: Do you hear that? Do you hear that?
0: Eddie. What is it?
1: Eddie. They're all chanting for Eddie. She has an option for the Giants at quarterback to save the season.
16: All right, here it is. I'm coming up to the playbook. Here it is. You ready? At the microphone. Introducing the new quarterback for the New York Giants. It is Will Levis. Will Levis.
1: Boo.
16: There aren't 32 quarterbacks better than him.
17: 32 quarterbacks in this league better than me. I know that for sure.
16: He knows that for sure. They need that confidence. Famous Jameis can't do it. Famous Jameis is throwing Italian subs out there into the end zone. If it was about throwing sandwiches, we got that guy out there. But guess what? Will Levis, now's the time. Now is the time to shine. Here you go.
0: I'm with you, Addy. There were times when it felt like Jameis had, like, the T-shirt launcher, you know, at a game. Like, that's where, like, the hot dog launcher, like, the balls were just everywhere. People weren't expecting them. You never seen the hot dog launcher at a game?
1: You haven't seen the video of Will Levis with the balls going everywhere?
16: Oh, I actually, yeah, I have. All 30 seconds
0: of it. Okay, guys.
17: There are not 32 quarterbacks in this league better than me. I know that for sure.
0: Do you think, like... How long would he play, Will Levis? Like a minute?
16: It was 30 seconds.
0: So that's it. So if you sign Will Levis, can he last longer than a minute? Or does he not last 30 seconds?
1: Jackson Dart didn't last night.
16: It just depends. Oh. It just depends. Is Madison Beer in the press
1: box? Oh, I cannot believe. Pete got on about Will Levis and how he handles the balls, and I can't. It was just right there. It was right there. Whoa, you're listening to Westwood One Sports and the Westwood One Sports app. That's something you're not getting anywhere else, folks. You're not getting that anywhere else. Don't Google that one. Do not Google that tide spiral. Taddy Bates produces. Laura Menez runs the board. And man, we've beaten this dead horse. Oh, and I'm salivating to get to the next part of our segment here. Oh man!
0: Armin's on the plane coming back from LA. Like context. No context.
16: Armin
0: is our program director, and he never. We are not the type of people, by the way, to keep like an inside joke. We are all inclusive. The more inclusion here could get us in trouble. So yep. You just got to figure it out. Hop in the mystery machine and decode.
1: Will okay? Levis.
0: I think you guys know what we're talking about.
1: Here's the only context I can give you. Will Levis, Kim Kardashian, Chris Brown. Anybody else?
0: Tommy
1: pick
0: Lee.
1: Up here? Tom, yep, good.
0: Tommy Lee, Pam Anderson.
1: Ron Jeremy. Yep, you can just any of those.
0: Paris Hilton.
1: Paris Hilton.
18: I was taking shots from the front and the back.
1: All right, it's Westwood One Sports, the Westwood One Sports app. A couple 2-0 teams that have surprised me. If you asked me, we had Greg Allman on earlier, right, from the Allman Brothers Band. Greg Allman, the Yahoo Sports national reporter, and Greg was great at breaking down some of these surprise 2-0 teams. The Raiders are a surprise team. One of their wins is against the Dolphins. So, all right, temper your expectations. If you ask me, my biggest surprise for 2-win teams after 2 weeks. That are genuine contenders. They show the right stuff. They're playoff ilk. The Cincinnati Bengals. I would have put them squarely up there. They are. It's weird to say ahead of schedule when your quarterback has been Joe Burrow and your head coach has been Zach Taylor. But they feel ahead of schedule to me. Joe Burrow looks in prime shape. The running game with Chase Brown has been really good. And did you forget? T. Higgins and Jamar Chase are still on the team. Not to mention the defense of Cincinnati being top notch. I'm in. I'm ready to go full tilt boogie on the Cincinnati Bengals.
0: I actually lead with the defense. what they have done defensively for the Bengals, because if you looked at the stat line last week, like Joe Burrow didn't like set the world on fire. He not even close. They punted the ball 8 times, the Bengals did, but their defense continued to make plays to get themselves off the field. And it's clear, we've talked about it, but if you're just joining us, I was in Cincinnati this past week calling a Miami, Ohio, Cincinnati football game for ESPN. But I had a chance to catch up with folks, you know, in Cincinnati who are really excited about the Bengals, and a couple people close to the organization. One guy, Tony Pike, used to play quarterback at Cincinnati, as a radio show in Cincy. And he was telling me about, he's like, look, this defense is so good that it has people talking about a Super Bowl in Cincinnati. Like, that's what they believe. Because at the end of the day, we saw how the Seahawks won a championship. We're over the moon about Aaron Donald coming back to the Rams, at least Rams fans are, because they love the idea of getting pressure from the front four, dropping 7 in coverage. Cincinnati doing a lot of the same. Like, this is a team that's probably going to be in the mix and in the conversation for a while this season. So get used to it, man. Like, Joe Burrow, Ja'Marr Chase doing like the prolific stuff when they need to. But when you've got a defense that can hold it down for you while Jamar's getting 2 touchdown grabs and you know Joe Burrow's managing the offense, like, it's a new day in Cincinnati. I would be really excited if I was a Bengals fan this morning.
1: Yeah, I'm in. On the flip side of that, the team they just beat 20-6, the Houston Texans, this weekend, I'm once again asking, where's C.J. Stroud, man? I mean, come on.
0: He had a really good game. He did. But here's my concern about CJ, okay? He put up numbers. They did lose. And my point to you, and we touched on this a little bit, I think, offline, just talking NFL football like we do, I now am very worried about what's between CJ's ears. Because 0-2 after...
1: a pie chart. He's got a pie chart up there. He couldn't take the Wonderlic test, Pete. This was the problem, was the Wonderlic.
0: 0-2 only makes that confidence dip even further, especially when you play pretty well. It's like, I can't catch a break. So does he go further in the tank now? Or is there some sort of resurrection? Because this is a team some people of note had going to the Super Bowl.
1: Yeah. Pete, the most important quarterback stat is what?
0: Interceptions, I think.
1: It's wins. It's wins. Oh. The most important quarterback stat is wins. Stroud is 0-2. And so I'm going to use your logic against you. Because you're right, Stroud had a good game. Now, his completion percentage was not great. 30 for 55. We're quantity over quality here, 30 for 55. But you're right, 353, but a 6.4 yard average. And just none of this is jumping.
0: No, that's a good pushback. Yeah.
1: The yardage. But I'm going to use your own case against you. When Dak lost, when the Cowboys lost to the Giants, it was Dak didn't generate the offensive output enough, like a Josh Allen would or a Pat Mahomes would, to topple a team who scores 28 points against you. Like, you should, as the quarterback, go, hey, we're going to lead the offense. We'll go tit for tat if we have to, if the defense falls apart. The defense didn't fall apart. We only asked C.J. Stroud to score a couple touchdowns, just some sort of offense. The Texans failed to punch the ball into the end zone this week. So you can take your 353 yards and the C.J. Stroud played good and shove it to me. You lost 20-6. The most important quarterback stat is wins. We're not dialing up, oh, man, Sam Darnold had 14 interceptions last season. That's too many in the regular season. Nope, we don't care.
0: Not
1: Why?
0: If you win. No, you're
1: he
0: right.
1: Won
0: you
1: the
0: don't
1: Super
0: talk
1: Bowl.
0: About that.
1: And so I think C.J. Stroud, I am going to pin it on him. I am going to say if they don't start winning, it will be C.J. Stroud before it's anybody else. It will be his head before anybody else.
0: I would have to agree. I would have to agree. And it's disappointing because when you look at, and I got to give, again, Westwood One's own Josh Graham. I joined him on Instagram, the YouTube NFL recap show this past Sunday.
1: I'm being told Instant Graham, by the way.
0: Instant Graham. And I'll make this point quick because I know we got to get to a break. But Josh had an amazing breakdown of, you think about Bryce Young, right? And CJ Stroud, their rookie years. I mean, CJ was, he's what quarterbacks are going to look like in the future. And Bryce Young was a bust. And now here we are, just a few years later, and things couldn't be looking any different. I mean, And that's football. That's why we, I'm not like,
1: yeah,
0: you know, rooting CJ Stroud's demise, but like, that's why we love this game. That's why we play the games. It's just amazing theater.
1: By the way, this is stunning. Who is the leading passer in the NFL through 2 weeks of the National Football League season?
0: Tyler Shuck.
1: Who is second in passing yards in the NFL through the first 2 weeks of the season?
0: Joe Burrow.
1: Bryce Young.
0: Oh, there you go, my guy.
1: Who is third, Pete? You ready for this?
0: Yeah.
1: I'm from Arkansas, so I appreciate that it's easy to spell. C.J. Stroud. Number one, Tyler Shuck. Number two, Bryce Young. Number three, C.J. Stroud. Top three quarterbacks in passing yards right now, 2 weeks in. Man.
0: He hasn't thrown one interception, dude.
1: Look,
0: but they're not winning.
1: I've been using this clutch parlays. I've told you about clutch parlays. I've been using this for, they do expected value. And so you, this is the way I lose money a lot on sports betting until this week. I've been using expected value to like take the sports books and kind of shove it back in their face with the right parlays to put together, which is awesome.
0: Yeah.
1: And in using this, it's like, man, I do wish they had a little metric for like, by the way, week two, if you put these three guys as the three leading passers in the NFL, you can have expected value. but I do, I'll tell you this. I know we're hitting a break here. Tonight I've got the over in the Astros and Mariners game, over 7.5, Rangers, Mets, over 7.5, parlaying them together, 80% expected value above the sports books, 80%, clutchparlays.com.
0: You got my attention.
1: 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He's Pete Souza, ESPN play-by-play. Addie Bates produces. Laura Jimenez runs the board. Are the 49ers going to win the Super Bowl? 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
11: Cloudy, isolated shower chance this morning, low to mid-50s. Showers become more likely late morning and into the afternoon. Cool high in the lower 60s. Fall arrives tonight. Scattered showers and low in the low 50s. Showers at times Wednesday. Mostly cloudy. High in the low 60s. With your 33 pinpoint weather, I'm meteorologist Jim Lowboy.
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0: Are the 49ers actually incredibly good? Because, okay. We spent the whole first segment of this hour telling you that the LA Rams were punting on Australia altogether and decided they didn't even care and they're going to come back home to America and compete. The Niners, on the other hand, they really wanted to win in Australia, right? All right. So if that's the case, and each team has come back to the U.S. to great success, wouldn't that mean, Pete, that the 49ers might just be a really, I mean, they handled Australia well. They came back and beat the brakes off the Dolphins. Yes, it's the Dolphins, but you still won a national football. I mean, you can say, you know, oh, well, it's the Jets. Well, it's the Browns. Yeah, you don't want to be the Packers this week, coming off of an overtime win against the Jets, feeling like you escaped. You don't want to feel like the Buccaneers who lost to the Browns. You took care of business. I don't want the whole, oh, it's the Dolphins. I don't want that.
1: The deal.
0: Sorry, Addie's cat has just gone feral. This is incredible. The thing's ready to speak into the microphone. Yeah, it's just biting the microphone. That's pretty awesome.
2: That was
0: derailed. That was great. So, Pete, man.
1: Okay, so hold on.
0: Addie and Sinatra the cat, all of you. I'm making the case here. I'm in on the 49ers, the way they handled Australia. They did it different than the Rams. And we all said, well, they're going to come back and you're just going to tug at the body clock. They beat the break 31-7 against the Dolphins. I'm in on the Niners.
1: I think there's something going on with the Niners here, and we can get to Addy and Sinatra in a second. For those of you on the radio right now, theater of the mind, we have a young woman here whose cat is climbing all over her, on her head, on her microphone. And his name's
0: Don't
1: Sinatra,
0: jump.
1: So he
0: Wish
1: he
0: you
1: is a performer.
0: Back from the list.
1: So, all right, so look, the 49ers endured a really tough offseason. Like, a lot of stuff went haywire for those guys, right? And so you look at this and you think maybe actually the worst thing that happened to the 49ers was quite possibly the best, because the offseason stripped away any illusion that they could just roll the same football team back out there and expect a Super Bowl run. Like, they got younger, right? Like, through injury in some cases. They got closer through the car wreck for your head coach, which was super weird and funky, but somehow they made it through all of that, right? And with an assist from members of the media, like, literally unscathed, right? Kyle Shanahan emerges. But I do feel like they kind of bunkered down during that situation. Again, the Jed York thing was super weird. Your owner gets caught in a trailer park trying to get a prostitute.
0: Which, let's be clear, the trailer park had nothing to do with. They did release a statement saying the trailer park was not there. It's just where he got pulled over.
1: He was in a trailer park when he got pulled over. Okay, I know what I saw. Okay,
0: we're gonna get sued. And, all right, keep going.
1: So then you had even all the way down to that Dejan Love Nudnik, who was convincing all the women that he was, like, you know, this superstar. Hey, he was on the 49ers, Niner gang, right? That's what he said.
0: To give you
1: when everything got
0: and if a hair more cut, okay. He scammed women out of $1.2 million by being a fake member of the 49ers.
1: And women are coming out of the woodwork still, okay? But look, Kyle Shanahan, he has kept this team together somehow, some way, and you get back. I think getting Kittle back was huge before the season, and you know he is sort of the backbone of this operation. 2-0, far removed from Kyle Shanahan's accident and an alleged trailer park injuries that have been set in motion by some kind of nuclear power plant, according to Drake. Like, this is all that's all in the rearview mirror now. And it's time for football, and these guys are showing out, man. And I do believe that tough offseason brought them closer together and gave them more motivation and more of a chip on their shoulder, and we're seeing it right now.
0: If only I would have taken all my $100 that I put on the Buccaneers to make the NFC Championship. Who am I? What am I doing? What was I ever doing with that $100? I donated I donated that to my bookie. I donated that to the sports book. Like, this is for you. I could have helped cancer. I could have done so many things that $100, and now it's just down the drain.
1: Or you could have made that bet right now and gotten some great odds at least.
0: Oh, jeez, can you imagine the odds? The 49ers, I do think that we forgot, and I didn't give them enough plug in the offseason, right? It was so doom and gloom because the substation is rotting their limbs. Like you said, the controversy that they were wrapped up in of the head coach is driving cars and ramming 21-year-olds with his car. That's
1: seriously, dude. It's so weird. Why are you such a weirdo?
0: That's not even.
2: I didn't like that.
1: It's so weird.
0: Listen, over the course of a 3-hour show, you've got to mix up your vocabulary, and he hit a 21-year-old, right? There's no good word for a car accident.
2: He got into a car accident. You could have left the 21-year-old.
1: But thanks, Addy.
0: She was 21, and then the police said she was at fault, and then he said, no, it wasn't her fault, and it was an odd situation. And now, where I lost myself is that Brock Purdy's really good. Christian McCaffrey's really good. Mike Evans is young again, somehow. He keeps being young for some reason. George Kittle is good. Debo Samuel is good. I'm looking down the list of the defense, obviously, is top-notch. I forget the amount of stars, household names, the people that you know who play for the 49ers. Oh, and by the way, I still have something in the back of my psyche that, like, Brock Purdy, bad. Brock Purdy, bad. You know, will it ever go away? Will there ever be a day where I accept that Brock Purdy is not Mr. Irrelevant and that he's not going to just fall off the face of the earth? Can I finally believe in Brock Purdy?
1: You're like Paul Feinbaum, like in Indiana last year. Like, you're just going down with the ship. And I appreciate that. I appreciate the commitment, which says a lot about you. I will say one last thing about the 49ers, because we did touch on the overseas trip where they played the Rams in Australia. Both teams knew exactly what they needed to get out of that trip. And they both approached it like the right way for their team. I think you got to give both of those organizations credit. The Rams wanted in and out to get back home, older team, let's take care of our bodies. The 49ers knew we have been decimated this offseason emotionally and in some respects physically. We need this win. And they played it like a playoff game and got a division win, and now they're off to a 2-0 start.
0: I like it. I'm in on the Niners. He's Pete Souza, ESPN play-by-play. Addy Bates produces. Laura Jimenez runs the board. It is the Drake Toll Show on Westwood One Sports. The Westwood One Sports app. It's Tuesday, so it's time for Dead or Alive. Are these stars dead or are they alive today? It might confuse you. Dead or alive? Start fairly easy. Pete, Tommy Lasorda, dead or alive?
1: Dead.
0: Addy?
2: Dead.
0: 2021, rest in peace, Tommy Lasorda. He is dead today. All right, Addy, dead or alive, David Stern.
2: What was he in?
0: Nope, can't go there. He's too famous.
1: Dead.
0: Pete, no! No!
2: Dead, I'm saying it.
0: She was going to say alive. Frozen envelope, NBA commissioner.
2: Oh, yeah.
0: It was frozen.
1: Thanks, buddy.
0: He put that in his...
2: No, yeah, I'm not an NBA.
0: One, whatever it is. Dead or alive, Pete, Bob Lemon.
1: Dead.
0: Oh, Addy.
2: Alive?
0: He's born in 1920. I would have been 106 years old today. Well,
2: what are you
0: Bob
2: saying
0: Lennon.
2: About that? You saying you can't be born in 1920 anymore?
0: Age is just a number.
2: Come
0: Bob,
2: on.
1: Not if he wants
0: Bob
1: to
0: Lemon
1: live.
0: Departed our world in 2000. Rest in peace today, Bob Lemon. Shout out, though. All right, Pete, dead or alive, Tom Felton.
1: Alive.
0: Addy.
2: Alive.
0: Yeah, only 39 years old. He was in Harry Potter.
2: Yeah.
0: He was in all the Harry Potters. Felton, did he play the Weasley kid?
2: No.
0: Really? Who did he play?
2: That's blonde.
1: That's what you play.
3: Oh, Draco.
0: He played the blonde. Okay, all right.
1: Draco, thank you, Laura.
0: Addy, dead or alive, from Bucharest, Romania, Josh Houseman. He's an actor, Academy Award for Best Supporting Actor in 1974. I was in the movie The Paper Chase.
2: I'll kill him.
0: Pete?
1: Dead.
0: Yeah, man, born in 1902. You guys are just toe-to-toe here. Hi, Pete. Debbie Boone, dead or alive today?
1: Alive.
0: Addy?
2: Debbie Boone?
0: Yep, daughter of Pat Boone.
2: Yep. Oh, then she's alive.
0: Oh, she is alive.
1: Nice work, okay. Addy. That was my thinking.
2: Pat Boone, Speedy Gonzalez. Yeah. Listen to that song.
0: All right, and final one, Addy. Ingemar Johansson, dead or alive?
2: Right. Yeah, we'll kill him off.
0: The boxer, heavyweight boxer, Pete.
1: Dead.
0: He is dead. He's dead.
2: I think Pete won.
1: I think we tied.
0: I think you guys tied at 0-0 or 5-5. You win a point if you get it right? Wow. That is Pete Souza, ESPN play-by-play, NBC Sports play-by-play. Nice to them. Those people know who's dead and who's alive today. They're pretty good at that. Addie Bates produces. Laura Jimenez runs the board. To Armin Williams, Colin Jones, Bruce Gilbert, Ryan McGuire, thank you for a job. This has been, it always will be. We'll see you tomorrow. You better, you bet, or your local programming is coming up. See ya. The Drake Toll Show.
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8: 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Lane Kiffin listing his starting QB Sam Leavitt is doubtful for Saturday's game at Ole Miss is nothing more than mental warfare of the highest order. 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
12: 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And on this Tuesday morning, the world of sports is alive. Now, Giants fans like me are dead inside this morning, but the world of sports, alive and well. And we will get to all the big stories, including a no good, very bad night for my New York football Giants. Which players on the Giants are injured? Oh, all the good ones? Awesome. We'll talk Giants football. What a disgrace that was last night from Big Blue, John Harbaugh, Jameis Winston and company. And we will also take a trip into the demented psyche of the diehard sports fan. In this instance, it'll be me. But I know that you, the listener, you, the viewer, that you love sports the way that I love sports. So I am going to hold a mirror up

0: to you, and you will see yourself in me as a sports fan. And yes, frightening, frightening to consider. I will attempt to answer this question on the show today. Are the Cincinnati Bengals for real? Can they legitimately contend for the AFC Championship? We'll get into it. And how about this? Coming up in about 15 minutes from now, a conversation with New Orleans Saints quarterback Tyler Shuck. Tyler Shuck will join the show following the Saints' comeback win a couple days ago in Baltimore against the Ravens. The Saints are the favorite right now to win the NFC South. Tyler Shuck joins us on You Better You Bet about 15 minutes from now. Final hour, power hour, all our bets for tonight. Got a couple baseball plays for you. Looking forward to that. The phone number, you can call us, you can text us. 310-840-4910. Thoughts on Monday Night Football. Really anything that's on your mind in the world of sports. You can text us. 310-840-4910. We'll read the best ones on the air. You can call the show. 310-840-4910. We can rap about whatever it is that's on your mind in sports. 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But we officially begin Terrific Football Tuesday edition of You Better You Bet with a Monday night massacre in Los Angeles. Rams 28, Giants 6. Was the game even as close as the final score would indicate? Not close at all. I don't know that really 28-6 is indicative of how big a beatdown this was from the Rams to the Giants, where Matthew Stafford was on such a heater last night that he was just throwing balls up for grabs. You got Kyron Williams fumbling. None of it makes a difference. Never felt like the Giants were in this game after Jackson Dart exited, and we will get to the Giants in full a little later this hour after the conversation, of course, with New Orleans Saints quarterback Tyler Shuck. For the Rams, doesn't it feel like that Australia game? Seriously, doesn't it feel like that was like 2 months ago? It's almost like, did it even happen? Was it a fever dream that the LA Rams went to Australia like the day before the game and got their asses handed to them by the San Francisco 49ers? How about Sean McVay taking a crack at himself in the postgame press conference last night saying, sometimes you win, sometimes you learn, and sometimes your dumbass coach sets you back with bad travel plans, which drew a laugh from the assembled news media in Los Angeles. Gotta be honest, I didn't like that last night from Sean McVay. Self-awareness from the Rams coach following an awesome, awesome effort from his team. Now look, Jameis Winston was terrible in the game. The Giants part of this is going to be way more interesting to discuss. The Rams stuff, I think, is kind of just like is what it is. The Rams played like the team that we all thought they were going to be this offseason. They played like a dream team. And for the moment, the nightmare's over. And last night, if you're a Rams fan, was a very pleasant dream. Insert thoughts of pleasant dreams in your head. Whatever that might be. Some of them more pleasant than others. And the Rams were able to do this last night with no Puka Nacua and no Myles Garrett. And I understand, like, Aaron Donald's back for the Rams, and Joe Buck was pretty funny in the broadcast of the game on ESPN, basically like, we're going to empty the bucket on all things Aaron Donald in a blowout. And look, Donald was not, like, typical Aaron Donald, like, one of the best 10 players in the history of the National Football League, Aaron Donald. But he did enough in the game. First game back in 3 years. I thought it was a nice opening effort from Aaron Donald. Had a tackle for loss, like, abused the Giants' offensive line at points on the interior. So Aaron Donald obviously will be a factor this year for the LA Rams. But I'm going to say something that is going to sound counterintuitive, and I will admit, even before I say it, I know that this is something that would be mocked on like a debate show on TV if this topic came up. So the thesis that I will offer to everybody, and I understand on the surface it will sound ridiculous, is it actually, I mean, it is a stupid thing to say because it's not good that this happened, but allow me to finish. Is it actually a good thing for the Rams that Puka Nacua and Myles Garrett missed last night's game? The answer is no, of course. You would rather have those guys. But just hear me out for a second on the potential long-term benefit here. And obviously, Garrett's going to be out at least the next three games. You don't want him to be injured. But I do think there were a couple positive developments last night as a result of those two players missing the game, that if you're a Rams fan, if you're a Rams better, you've got them to win the division, the NFC, the Super Bowl, I think it's got to fill you with some optimism as the season trudges on. So, no Puka last night. No problem. Here's Devontae Adams. 8 catches, 195 yards, 2 touchdowns. Turning back the clock, that is the best Devontae Adams has looked in years. He was spry. He outran the Giants' defense on the first touchdown. He was magnificent. Just absolutely awesome. And the red zone touchdown that he caught, like Deion Sanders or Darrell Revis couldn't defend that play. Great pass from Stafford and great body positioning from the great Devontae Adams, future Hall of Famer Devontae Adams. He was great. And when I think about Devontae Adams last night, I think that we should all go back to earlier this offseason when the Rams tried to trade for A.J. Brown. Before, of course, the Eagles traded A.J. Brown to the New England Patriots. The L.A. Rams, like, we don't need to say this. They said it with their actions. Clearly felt like Devontae Adams was on the downswing. And he is at the tail end of his career. They literally tried to replace him this offseason with A.J. Brown before he obviously got traded to the New England Patriots. So I think if, like, you're Sean McVay and you're Les Snead and you're the Rams, you have to be thrilled with what you're getting from Devontae Adams. Following a substandard game in week one in Australia against the San Francisco 49ers, he was terrific. And also, in the absence of Puka Nacua, we saw the emergence of Terrence Ferguson, who a lot of people, including me, liked a lot coming into the year as the Rams load up with the multiple tight ends on the field. Ferguson, the best pass catcher of the group, last year's second-round pick. 6 catches, 54 yards, and a touchdown for Terrence Ferguson. Really, really good stuff. And if you're a Rams fan, again, that's something that I think you can hang your hat on moving forward. This guy is going to be a big part of the offense. The run game was electric. And yes, like the Giants' interior of the defensive line is bad, and we knew that coming into the year. But when Kyren goes for 12 for 85, and Blake Corum goes for 12 and 79, like they're averaging 7 yards per carry. And here's, I think, the really good news. Like, we all watch the games, right? Blake Corum's better than Kyren Williams, right? Like, and obviously Kyren put the ball on the ground, and it's been an issue for him throughout his career. Like, Blake Corum, just eye test-wise, you don't have to be a film guru grinding the All-22. You don't have to have played professional football to watch and see that Blake Corum's got more juice than Kyren Williams in the run game for the Rams. And that is a compliment to Blake Corum, as opposed to an insult to Kyren Williams. They finally... And over the years, Sean McVay has always said, like, oh, we want to split the carries up, and then he never does, and it's always all Kyren Williams. He now has confidence in Blake Corum to be that number two ball carrier, the 1B to Kyren Williams 1A. They are stacked on the offensive side of the ball. And there's Matthew Stafford, who again was just on a heater last night. 22 of 31, 327 yards, 4 touchdowns, and an interception that I feel like he made that throw because he knew they were going to win the game. And he was just like, you know what? Like, this is Steph Curry pulling up from half court. Like, not the best interception from Stafford, but you know what? He was so good in this game. Jameis Winston was playing. It wasn't going to matter. And Stafford was bad in week one in Australia against the Niners. And I think we can probably say the travel was a disaster. And they were jet-lagged, because Matthew Stafford never looks like that, like he looked in week one. Even in the bad games that Stafford's played in his career, he doesn't look like that. Like, something was up. It had to have been the travel, right? Is that fair to say at this point now? With how well the Rams played last night? Step down in competition, right, from the Niners to the Giants. But an awesome game for Matthew Stafford. And this defensive line, in the absence of Myles Garrett last night. Now, of course, Aaron Donald's there. But, I mean... Byron Young, Kobe Turner, Braden Fisk, Josiah Stewart, who combined for, like, total elimination, the old ECW tag team finisher on Jackson Dart, which knocked Dart out of the game, not purposefully, of course. But, I mean, when the Rams traded for Myles Garrett and Jared Verse went to the Cleveland Browns, obviously Garrett is the guy that draws the headlines. Reigning defensive player of the year, set the all-time sack record in a single season last year. But it kind of obscured the fact that the Rams are loaded otherwise on the defensive line. And I think that last night served as a reminder to everybody that this defense and these pass rushers, even without the great Myles Garrett, And even with Aaron Donald playing first game in 3 years, Aaron Donald will obviously be better as time goes on. That this pass rush is going to be really good without Myles Garrett. And you saw that last night. With a lot of these young pass rushers coming to play, making plays throughout the game, I thought it was so impressive from the Rams defense and the non-Aaron Donald players last night on the defensive line. So it feels like the Rams are back to a degree, right? And it feels like the nightmare start is over and the dream team once again rolls on. Now here's where we get to the fun part of the Rams schedule. This coming week, Sunday Night Football, the Rams are on the road at the Denver Broncos. Pretty fun game, following Denver's second half comeback win over the Jacksonville Jaguars a couple days ago. At Denver. The week after, at the Philadelphia Eagles, a team that has kind of owned them throughout the years, the Eagles have. So at Denver, Sunday Night Football, at the Philadelphia Eagles, 1 p.m. Eastern start time for that game, so an early, maybe the Rams will travel to Philadelphia the morning of the game. Maybe that's what they'll do. Like, they'll fly out at 5 a.m. for the game. And then the following week, in week 5, the Rams host Josh Allen and the Buffalo Bills on Monday Night Football. So right now, we're in dream team mode. Smashed the Giants last night. Looked every bit like the Super Bowl favorite that they've been coming into the year and are right now. Looked every bit like it. Over the course, though, of the next 3 games, I think we're going to find out just how legit they are. Even without Myles Garrett playing, I think we will get a really good window into just how good this Rams team is over the next 3 weeks at Denver, at the Philadelphia Eagles, and at home against the Buffalo Bills. We're just getting started here on a terrific Football Tuesday. You better, you bet. Nick Costos and you on Westwood One Sports. We will break down everything that happened last night with the New York Football Giants later this hour. And there is a lot to discuss, and none of it's good, which means it's going to be really entertaining. So I'm looking forward to that. I'm sure you are as well. 310-840-4910 is the phone number to call in or send us a text, youtube.com/@TheCostos. On the other side, New Orleans Saints quarterback Tyler Shuck off the comeback win against the Ravens this past Sunday. The Saints are the favorite right now at BetMGM to win the NFC South. And their starting quarterback, Tyler Shuck, joins me, Nick Costos, and you, whoever the hell you are, coming up next on this Tuesday on Westwood One Sports.
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11: Cloudy, isolated shower chance this morning, low to mid-50s. Showers become more likely late morning and into the afternoon. Cool, high in the lower 60s. Fall arrives tonight, scattered showers and low in the low 50s. Showers at times Wednesday, mostly cloudy, high in the low 60s. With your 33 pinpoint weather, I'm meteorologist Jim Lowboy.
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15: For the Saints, Shuck again on the keeper. Did he get the push? Touchdown! Margin for error, microscopic here. Jackson puts some air under it. Jackson's pass picked off. Intercepted by Blackman. And the Saints turn out the lights on the Ravens.
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0: 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My fellow Fordham Ram and Greek freak Spiro Dedis with the call on CBS this past weekend as the New Orleans Saints march into Baltimore as a big dog and march out with a big win over Lamar Jackson and the Ravens. And don't look now, but the New Orleans Saints are the favorite to win the NFC South. And joining us right now to discuss their starting quarterback, Tyler Shuck, off another magnificent game, beating the Ravens, improving to 1-1 ahead of the game against the Raiders coming up this weekend in New Orleans. Tyler, Nick Costos here on Westwood One Sports. Really appreciate the time. How's it going?
17: Doing good, Nick. Doing good. I appreciate you having me on.
0: Can you take us through what this season has been like for you guys thus far? You know, you fall behind week one against the Lions, big deficit at halftime. And since then, you guys as a team have kind of played like lights out football. It's been pretty impressive to watch.
17: Yeah, I feel like for us, we're still kind of scratching the surface. We haven't played our best football, and you know, obviously we're not expecting to this early on, but we feel really good about our play style, the culture of our team, you know, how we're showing up to work every single day. And I think it's showing up. You know, you have some of these tight moments where we're having to kind of scratch and claw back. We're having to stay in the fight, and we're kind of coming out of it with our heads held high, and we want to do everything that we can to be able to start faster and then kind of finish those games. So we're going to keep getting better every week, and that's kind of the goal.
0: So I know that you're going to remain humble in the answer to this question, but I have to be honest with you, right? As someone that's watched football my entire life, you know, what you look for in a quarterback, right? Obviously, you want great stats, you want touchdowns, et cetera, but you want someone who's clutch and plays well when it matters the most. Week one against the Detroit Lions, you know, you guys fall behind. You are awesome in the second half. Awesome. And I know the two-point conversion didn't go your way, but you led down the field like to score that touchdown in overtime. And then you fall behind against Baltimore. You come back. I love coach's decision to go for it there, not kick the field goal. So it feels like you play your best when it matters the most. Like, how are you able to do that and, like, center yourself in these moments?
17: Yeah, I think, that's a good question. For me, it kind of just goes back to my preparation, and it feels just like another rep. It's not necessarily a new moment or maybe something that it's never been done before. And in reality, it is a brand new moment, some of a defense we never faced. But I feel like if I'm prepared, I've gone through that week, and we're just going out there with all your guys, and we're prepared for this. And we have that right mindset, then let's just go execute. And for me, that's continually every single rep, good or bad. How do I just flush it, move on, and be ready to go?
0: We were talking about it off air. I said to you, I think the most impressive play, and there are a lot of them from Sunday's game against the Ravens, on the final drive, you hit Juwan Johnson, right, for a first down. And you get blasted by Trey Hendrickson. And I'm like watching and I'm watching it. I'm thinking like he's going to get like it was obvious that you were going to get hit, right? Hendrickson's like screaming at you. You stand there, take the shot, deliver the ball. And I'm just like, man, this guy's in year two. That's really, really excellent stuff. Like in those moments, are you feeling like, yeah, man, like I know I'm going to get hit, but I'm going to stand in here and deliver this ball. Like take us inside your mind in that moment on that play.
17: Yeah, I knew they were getting to cover zero. I knew where my answers were to the field. I knew I just had to buy a little bit of time to be able to deliver it to him. And it always feels better whenever you can make the pass and you know when you're going to get hit. And it's part of the job sometimes. But at the same time, we got to figure out a way to protect it the best that we can. And I got to do my job of standing in there and delivering it. So Juwan made an excellent play after that. I mean, it was a 5-yard completion that he turned into an explosive play because he was making dudes miss, and he was doing that all game. And it's fun getting the ball in those guys' hands when they can make those plays.
0: Tyler, you mentioned the protection takes a little bit of a hit, right, with the severe high ankle sprain. That's the terminology used by all the NFL reporters for your left tackle, Kelvin Banks, who's an absolute monster. And I hate to see that for anybody, and he's such a good young player. It stinks for you guys. It stinks for your offense. I'm not saying you guys are going to go in the tank without him, but you'd obviously rather have him on the field. Like, what happens now without Kelvin Banks there? Like, how big of a loss is this for you guys on offense?
17: Yeah, I mean, one, it is a big loss just because of who he is as a player and a person. And he's one of my, you know, my good friends and came in together, and it sucks because he shows up to work every single day and battles and who he is as a person. And I know I feel for him, but at the same time, he's going to get back. He's going to get right. He's going to be fine. And we've had just an excellent job by Austin Richards coming in the middle of the game, stopping two of those guys on that very play we were talking about. He showed up week in and week out preparing, and our entire O-line has done a phenomenal job. So we're going to be ready to go. It's a next man up mentality, and we got to keep climbing. And, we're not going to miss a beat. We're going to do everything that we can to still have that same standard.
0: I'm going to speak on behalf of all football fans here. we all knew Chris Olave is tremendous, right? Everyone knows that watches football, that Chris Olave is really good. Watching these first two games of the year, I actually think we collectively might have undersold how good this guy is, like how special he is, how physical he is. He's obviously terrific. What makes Chris Olave such a special wide receiver?
17: Oh, man, I think he's got this collective ability and this unique ability to change gear at the right moment, whether it's in the acceleration phase or the top end phase. He's obviously got the speed, but he's also has this friendliness to shut it down in certain moments. So he's has this very unique ability to separate at the right time, and it's very friendly throwing the ball to him in that way. So, you know, we've developed chemistry this whole offseason. He works harder than anybody I know, and he's been big for us, and he's going to continue to be big for us, just showing up every single week, being who he is.
0: I think we need to give some credit also and some love to Devon Vele, right? Because when Jordan Tyson goes out, and I'll ask you about Jordan in a second, right, over the summer with the hamstring, it's okay. It's Chris Olave, and, like, what else is there in the receiving corps? Maybe Bryce Lance, Barry and Brown, and others can step up. But really, Vele's been tremendous. Had great plays against the Lions in week one, had some big catches in week two, obviously, in the comeback win in Baltimore against the Ravens. What about Devon Vele and his performance in the first couple games of the year?
17: Devon's a dog, man. I mean, we kind of figured this out last year where, I mean, we traded for him, and it's obviously a new face, so you're not exactly sure. And every single week he's making plays, he's showing up, blocking, catching, and then this whole offseason being able to develop chemistry with him. I mean, not just flat up a ball. I mean, he's making the tough catches, the easy catches, getting hit. He separates. He's got, you know, speed. He's got length. So he's a great complement to Olave as well. So I'm constantly trying to find ways to get him the ball, and he shows up, you know, big time every single week. And I think he's going to be great for us, and I love having him.
0: Couple more minutes with New Orleans Saints quarterback Tyler Shuck on the show. You better, you bet. Nick Costos and you here on Westwood One Sports, presented by BetMGM. So I think it's fair to say that it has not been the start to his Saints career that Travis Achane might have hoped for. You're obviously your starting running back, like Alvin's there. You know, CJ Donaldson's played. Kendre Miller played in week one. What about Travis Achane as the season moves on, who obviously, not you personally, but the Saints paid to be the number one running back? What about Achane and the run game moving forward?
17: Yeah, I think you're going to see him just continuing to contribute more. And, you know, as a whole unit, we've got to do better at running the ball, and that's not on him really. And he's shows up every single week. He's working hard. He's getting ready to kind of explode. And I think he's going to be continually big for us. So one thing I love about him is his work ethic and his attitude every single day. Like, regardless of he's got 40 touches or 10 or a couple touchdowns or big plays, he's showing up regardless. And he's going to be big for us. And that's something we all got to focus on, is continuing to elevate that.
0: If you'd like to, if you know and you'd like to break some news, I doubt you want to do that. What's the latest on you guys' top 10 pick at receiver, Jordan? Because I'll tell you what, fans across the NFL can't wait to see this guy on the field with you and Chris Olave and company. What's the latest on Jordan as he rehabs from the hamstring?
17: Yeah, he's doing well. He's doing really well. I don't have any certain update for sure. Obviously, I'm not in those discussions, but, man, I see him every single day. He's working hard. You know, he came on the road trip with us. He's being around the guys every single day. And, man, I can't wait to get him back on the field, too. He's a difference maker. So I'm excited to get him back, and he's gonna be a big piece.
0: Couple more quick ones for you. Like, you have kind of become, along with Coach Moore, kind of become the face of this, right? And you're the guy that we have on the air right now. It's been an awesome start to the season for you guys and for the offense. But I talked about this. Coach Moore came on the show this summer, and I asked him about your defensive coordinator, Brandon Staley, and just my opinion. I think Coach Staley's time as the head coach of the Chargers has kind of soured people's opinions of him as a defensive coach. This guy's a badass defensive coordinator. And I think your defense has played, obviously, the first half against Detroit was not great. But since then, like, what's the complaint about the New Orleans defense? I think it's been excellent. What about Coach Staley and this defense, I think, unheralded Tyler through the first 2 weeks of the season?
17: I mean, Coach Staley is one of the best football coaches I've ever been around. He's been, one, just great for me personally, as a mentor, talking to him, learning football. But he's just so steady. He has those guys prepared every single week. I don't feel like there's a weakness on that defensive side of the ball, and he calls such a great game. He makes it really, really hard on quarterbacks. And then at the same time, like, he allows, you know, our players to go play free and, you know, and that talent to shine. So they're going to keep getting better every single week. They're kind of that anchor of this team. And, you know, we rely on them a bunch, and it's going to be exciting to kind of keep playing with those guys and how do we kind of keep elevating our own standard.
0: Final question, just on a personal level for you, it's your birthday coming up this weekend, right? So you're going to be 27 years old. And I want to just go back to the draft process as someone in the media, when I think people did not think you were going to be first, you go 40th. It looks like one of the great draft picks like that the Saints have made, like pretty good stuff. But I think kind of the talk was, he's old for a quarterback prospect. You're going to be 27 this weekend. And, you know, I think a lot of people, you know, I don't know about myself included, but people that do this for a living might have overlooked you a little bit. And you come in the second half of last year and you show a ton of promise. We're two games into the year. You could have beaten Detroit, played really well in the game, and you went on the road and beat one of the Super Bowl favorites in Lamar Jackson and the Ravens. Like, you're obviously media trained. You're giving really good answers here. I would imagine on a personal level, this success feels pretty, you haven't done everything you want to accomplish yet. I know that. But how does this not feel sweet for you right now? It has to feel pretty good.
17: Man, I feel like that's kind of been the benefit in my career, is I've seen every kind of side of the coin, and I understand that we got so much more work to do, and can, you know, first and foremost myself, I got to continue to get better that way. But yeah, man, I've been able to be injured before. I've been a backup and a starter and had some highs and lows, and that's kind of the NFL game, you know. And coming in early as a young player in your early 20s, it's a tough road, and all these things can happen. And for me, I feel mentally prepared for the task. And for me, I just feel like my preparation continually kind of continue to elevate that. And all those things kind of come, and you can look back at it at the end of the day and, you know, have your own opinion about it. But for me, I'm just really enjoying in this process right now, and love playing with my guys.
0: You're a stud, man. And this team has been, you guys have been a ton of fun to watch the first couple games of the season. Wishing you continued success, wishing you health. Good luck this weekend against the Raiders, and hope to catch up soon. And happy birthday.
17: Appreciate you, Nick. Thanks for having me on, man. All the best.
0: Of course, but dude, you're awesome, man. Of course, we're going to have Tyler Shuck on the show. Absolutely, man. One of the stories of this young season in the National Football League. That's a great job by the quarterback of the New Orleans Saints, Tyler Shuck, joining us on the show. And, you know, I said this before we brought Tyler on, you know, when I'm doing the intro. At our show sponsor, BetMGM, right now, the Saints are the favorite to win the division. Plus 130. Tampa's next at plus 260. Betting market loves the New Orleans Saints right now. And it's hard not to see why, right? Like, I think Carolina is probably better than expected. I think the Panthers are probably better than expected. But, you know, Carolina gives up 59 in week one to the Bears. And yeah, like, they smash the Falcons. Cooper Rush and Jack Strand play quarterback. How about New Orleans? Almost beat the Lions and come from behind fashion in week one. And obviously got it together in the second half. And since the second half started in week one, the Saints have been great. Shut down the Lions offense. How about beating the Ravens in Baltimore on Sunday? You know how impressive that is? And I'll just go back. And obviously, like, Tyler joined us on the show, and that precipitates some of this. But it's true. What I said to him at the end there, just put yourself, like, these athletes that we talk to are media trained. And I don't mean that in a bad way at all. If I were them, I would do the same thing. He's giving really, really, like, politically correct answers to questions. He's not going to give a lot. That's really smart. Just put yourself in his shoes, right? So he's the 40th pick in the draft last year. No, Spencer Rattler begins the year as the quarterback. And a lot of people are saying he's old for a quarterback prospect. And we don't like quarterback prospects like that. What about now? What about now? Like, if you're him, think about that. 27th birthday coming up this weekend. Let everyone telling him you're too old to be like, not that he can't be great, but like, you'd prefer a 21-year-old prospect, right? Fair to say. And overlooked. And now, quarterback of the 1-1 Saints, could easily be 2-0, favorite to win the division. That's got to feel pretty sweet. As a human being, we can empathize with that, right? And understand that. And Kellen Moore is such a stud offensive coach. And I think Brandon Staley is an excellent defense, maybe not a great head coach, but an excellent defensive coordinator. And this offense, when Jordan Tyson gets back, with what they've been able to do, and, like, I wouldn't say this to him, but it's basically like, oh, Vele's a decent player. It's basically like Chris Olave and a little Juwan Johnson. Wait till Jordan Tyson's healthy. What this offense is going to look like. It's going to be really fun and scary for the rest of the NFC South. Really enjoyed that with New Orleans Saints quarterback Tyler Shuck. Thanks to the Saints organization, Bill Zimmerman doing a great job booking Tyler Shuck on the show. All right, we'll take a break. Oh, man, we're going to go from really fun to really not fun. Because coming up next, oh, man, a no-good, very bad night for the New York football Giants. And as the show stretches on, we will take a peek into the demented psyche of the diehard sports fan. That will be me. But I guarantee that you out there listening and watching, and I'll do a little Rock Dwayne Johnson here, The Rock, Nick Costos, guarantees that when we take a window into my sports fan psyche, it will mirror yours. Keep it locked right here to You Better You Bet.
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26: Ball out toward the gap in left center. This is going to split it and head toward the notch. Cruz is easily in. Lau's turning third. He's heading home. And Ryan O'Hearn has driven in four already. Reynolds sends one high in the air and deep to left, and Brian Reynolds has homered. Off the facing of the recessed second deck in left, O'Hearn and now Reynolds.
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11: Cloudy, isolated shower chance this morning, low to mid-50s. Showers become more likely late morning and into the afternoon. Cool, high in the lower 60s. Fall arrives tonight, scattered showers and low in the low 50s. Showers at times Wednesday, mostly cloudy, high in the low 60s. With your 33 pinpoint weather, I'm meteorologist Jim Lowboy.
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0: 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That's the voice. Bill writes us like saying the Chargers were a good survivor pick after they lost. Shout out to Tyler and Femi with that one. Brilliant stuff, guys. The voice of Giants head coach John Harbaugh following just. How many people in the audience watched the show? I'm guessing a lot because it was, you know, very popular and like transcended just like a TV show and became kind of a piece of pop culture, right? How many of you watched Game of Thrones on HBO? I think probably like a good amount of people, right? I'm trying to think about what last night felt like as a Giants fan. Because it's not just last night in a vacuum. It's last night when juxtaposed with the Sunday night football win, week one at home over rival Dallas. And really what it struck me as, this is like Theon Greyjoy, who's captured obviously and tortured by Ramsey Bolton. And they run this scam on Theon where he thinks he escaped and there are these two beautiful women with him and he's like, what's happening here? Like he's broken out of captivity and then only to realize that it's one big ruse and Ramsey is about to, well, you know, if you watch the show. That's Giants fans, baby. You break out of captivity. We're feeling really good. Surrounded by beautiful women. We beat the Cowboys. And then you find out, oh yeah, you know what's coming. You know what's coming. Humiliation, devastation, and just a soul-punching, heart-wrenching loss to the Los Angeles Rams. Just annihilated on Monday Night Football by the LA Rams. And it's one of these games where I'm thinking as the game's going on, am I... Now, this is like, you want to talk about egos and narcissism? This is a very narcissistic thing to say because the implication is it's like I'm the main character of the world. And I know I'm not, but still, I did think this. Like, am I in the Truman Show? Like, is this all actually happening? Is this scripted? So, again, I'll answer the question. Here's the question. Which players on the Giants got injured last night? Answer, all the really good ones. All the really good ones. First drive of the game. And, like, it was funny because it's not funny, but it was a little humorous beforehand, before Dart gets hurt. And you think sprained MCL, not out for the season, which is good news. But, I mean, oh God, we'll get to Jameis Winston. I can't with this. I can't with Jameis Winston. I actually thought Dart looked bad. He was not hurt. I just didn't think he looked good to start the game. Skittish, couple bad throws. Of course, Theo Johnson could have held on to that pass where he gets total elimination like the ECW tag team finisher from like the mid-90s. Just got, like a high-low hit. You see his knee buckle. He's lying there on the ground. It's just like, no way. Just no way. No way. That week one goes as well as it did. And then first, Jackson Dart is lying in a crumbled heap on the turf holding his knee. Like, it can't be real life. Is this the real life? Is this just fantasy? Unfortunately, it wasn't. I guess it was real life. It's terrible, man. And the Giants got their asses handed to them by the Rams. Just obliterated by the Rams. Obliterated. And, you know, as a sports fan, and we won't get to everything this hour on the Giants, so we'll extend it into next hour. I'll just say, right? And I want you to put yourself in my shoes for a second here. Whatever, and maybe you're a big Giants fan. Which of the teams you root for is your favorite team? Like, out of all of them. So for me, like, the Giants have always been my favorite team. I have watched every Giants game for 36 years. Since week one of the 1990 season, I've watched every Giants game. I have seen many, many, as we all have, right? Whether you're a Patriots fan, you're a team that is generally very good, everyone's got these depressing losses, right? Miserable performances, games when you walk out of the game and just like, man, that was really bad. Like, it takes a toll on you mentally. I've seen a lot of them. And I'm not just talking like the DeSean Jackson, Matt Dodge miracle at the Meadowlands. Like, we could go back to 2005 in Seattle, the Jay Feely game. That was so bad that Saturday Night Live spoofed it. That's how bad it was. You know, we could go to the Emmitt Smith separated shoulder game in the final game of the 1993 season when winner of that game gets home field advantage throughout the playoffs. Emmitt literally separates his shoulder and runs for like 900 yards and the Cowboys beat the Giants. And as a result, the Giants have to go to San Francisco on divisional weekend and lose to Ricky Waters, Steve Young, and the Niners 44-3 in Phil Simms' final game as Giants quarterback. Great stuff. How about Eagles Monday Night Football in 2001 following the appearance in Super Bowl 35? Giants are up 9-3 the entire game, can't get a touchdown, but keep Donovan McNabb out of the end zone. And then at the end of the game, here's Donovan McNabb. I don't know if it was James Thrash or Todd Pinkston, one of the two. I think it was Thrash. Can we look that up, guys? It was final score, Eagles 10-9 over the Giants. I think it was Thrash. It might have been Pinkston. Giants lose, and they had lost to the Rams the previous week. Grant Wistrom, strip sacks, Kerry Collins, and the Giants lose. And it's like 2001 following a Super Bowl appearance. It's gone off the rails for Big Blue. How about 2006? The Mathias Kiwanuka game where he lets Vince Young out of his grasp and the Titans win. Like, there are so many brutal Giants regular season losses throughout the years. Honestly, you might think this is hyperbole or you might think it's dramatic. It's not. Last night is right up there on the list. Depressing performances from this team. You better be bet on this Tuesday, Nick Costos and you, Westwood One Sports. Because it's not just like that the Giants suck. And think about all of these games that I referenced here, the ones that I remember. Seattle 2005, Giants won the division that year, got shut out on wild card weekend by Carolina. I went to that game, 23-0. Nick Goings looked like, you know, like the second coming of Terrell Davis in that game. But the Giants that year won the NFC East in Eli's second year. 1993, Giants won 11-5 with Dan Reeves, made the playoffs. 2001, the expectations were through the roof for that Giants team following making the Super Bowl the previous year. And in 2006, the Giants did make the playoffs, lost to the Eagles on wild card weekend, which sucked to Jeff Garcia, David Akers, and company, but there were expectations there. So the point that I'm trying to make is, the Giants have been in the wilderness for a long time now, right? This past decade has been brutal for Giants fans. The team has sucked. It's one thing to suck when you have no expectations. When, like, you know the team sucks, and then they play terribly. And does it stink? Yes. I mean, no one wants that. But at least, like, you know, like, we're not going anywhere anyway. The thing that makes last night especially brutal is that there are actual expectations attached to this team now after the way week one went. And last night, injuries aside, they were completely outclassed by the LA Rams. And I've been getting messages from Jets fans, and I understand why. Because I killed, correctly, Aaron Glenn yesterday for his hideous clock management. People seem to like the line, he would lose track of time in a Rolex store. It's true, right about Aaron Glenn. What about John Harbaugh last night? And, you know, we'll save the Jameis Winston stuff for next hour. But John Harbaugh last night, like, we go to head, so the Giants kick a short field goal, right? To make it, what at that point, it's at 14-3. And Laura Rutledge is interviewing John Harbaugh. Laura Rutledge, by the way, masterclass last night, seriously, on the sidelines for ESPN with all, like, the excellent injury updates on Jackson Dart. We will get to all of that next hour on the show. But John Harbaugh literally goes to Laura Rutledge. Field goals aren't going to win this game. Hey, dude, you just kicked one. You just kicked a short field goal inside the 10-yard line. You literally just said field goals aren't going to win the game. What did you just do? Sent out the field goal unit. This would be like a coach saying, you know what we need to not do? Turn the football over. And then instructing the running back to fumble. Or telling the quarterback to throw an interception. Think about that. John Harbaugh has just sent out the field goal unit. He just did it. Like 2 minutes of real time prior. Then goes to Laura Rutledge. Field goals aren't going to win the game. So what's he saying? Like, I'm coaching to lose? How about the field goal to make it 21-6? Ridiculous. I got Giants fans in my mentions on social media saying, well, you made it a two-score game. Okay, if like, okay, are the Rams not going to score again? Are you crazy? I mean, God, if John Harbaugh is going to coach like this, put him in between like Sean Hannity and Laura Ingram on Fox News in the primetime block. So conservative Tucker Carlson would blush. Horrible. Horrible. The weight crushed under the weight of expectations. And we haven't even gotten to the comedian posing as a quarterback for my favorite team, Jameis Winston. We'll do that coming up next hour on the show. Hour one done, hour two for you coming up. Next, we will start it with the whale capper, Drew Densick.
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18: 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I'm Pat Boyle.
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9: 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First hour of the show. Mixed bag for your boy. Listen, it's great. I know that it's better content when, like, my favorite teams lose. I know that as someone that does this for a living. I haven't even started lighting the Giants on fire for last night. We've barely scratched the surface. I haven't even gotten to the comedian, the improv actor impersonating as the Giants starting quarterback, Jameis Winston. We haven't even touched. I haven't scratched the surface yet on the Giants. We'll do that in a little bit. We did start the show praising the Los Angeles Rams. Nightmare. Seems like we're back to having pleasant dreams for the Los Angeles Rams. And I thought, and I know this sounds counterintuitive, probably a good thing, honestly, and I know this sounds dumb, probably a good thing that Puka and Myles Garrett missed last night's game. Because you saw Devontae Adams show he still got it. The emergence of Terrence Ferguson is going to be a big deal moving forward for the Rams. That run game's electric with Kyren and Blake Corum. I think Corum's clearly better than Kyren Williams. And Kyren's good, too. But they got a real excellent 1-2 punch at running back. And how about, and I know Aaron Donald played, in the absence of Myles Garrett, Byron Young, Kobe Turner, Braden Fisk, Josiah Stewart, and others all came to play last night on the defensive line for the LA Rams. Feels like the dream season back on track ahead of a Sunday night game this week at the Denver Broncos. And I really enjoyed our conversation with New Orleans Saints quarterback Tyler Shuck following the comeback win this past Sunday on the road in Baltimore. Don't look now, but if you go to our show sponsor, BetMGM, the New Orleans Saints, the favorite to win the NFC South and host a game, probably against the Seahawks, Rams, or Niners would be my guess on wild card weekends, just being honest. So we'll do more on the Giants a little later in the show. And I am really looking forward to, we are going to take a trip inside the demented psyche of a diehard sports fan. That psyche belongs to me. But I promise you, I'll be holding up a mirror to yours as well. when we have this

0: psychological exercise coming up later this hour on the show. But joining us right now, as he does every Tuesday in this spot, we love having him. One of the sharpest bettors out there in the media or otherwise, and he's got magnificent hair. Our good pal, the Whale Capper, Drew Dinsick, on Twitter at @whale_capper of NBC Sports, and the Deep Dive Podcast, which is a great betting podcast. If you love betting, check out the Deep Dive Podcast with Drew and his podcast partner, our friend Andy Molitor, you know, Paul's son. Drew, welcome back to the show. What's going on, buddy?
1: Oh, nothing bad. Really enjoyed your Giants takedown last night. Somehow, some way, we got to see almost a full half of Jameis Winston's complete unpreparedness to play the quarterback position. And this still was Rams -6.5 in the second half of that football game. So I don't think we're going to get many primetime gifts over the balance of this season. But when they come, I will thank the betting market for underappreciating exactly how unprepared Jameis Winston was.
0: All right. So, you know, this is the difference between like me and Drew, or like me and like really, really good sports bettors, is at halftime, I am wallowing in the pit of misery. And Drew's like, yeah, let me make money on the junk. Because I could have done that also, to be fair, but I was just sitting on my couch catatonic after what I had just witnessed. So good stuff by you taking advantage of that last night. So we'll take a spin through week three in the NFL. But let's start, my friend, with just like the Rams in general. Like, big-time bounce back. McVay's kind of mocking his decision, like the travel to Australia. Kind of feels like they're back on track. -2 coming up Sunday Night Football on the road with the Denver Broncos with a big win in come-from-behind fashion on Sunday against the Jags. Your thoughts on the Rams in totality and then Sunday night's game in Denver?
1: Well, awful uniforms last night. I think we can agree on that. And last time I need to see the Soul Edition or whatever the heck they were calling that. Your setup at the very top of this segment I thought was exactly correct. The Rams finding ways to kind of, you know, get right while in the absence of their most important non-quarterback on the offense and their most important player on defense, I think is absolutely a positive for them in the long arc of the season. I thought that even in, you know, with scoring 28 points, Stafford was pretty, his numbers look efficient, but he missed some pretty obvious ones, I thought. And there were a couple of passes that he was not even close on. That Devontae Adams made amazing moves at the point of the catch. His first touchdown where he adjusted and then had the body control to regain his balance and get into the end zone was absolutely amazing. So it's pretty clear the Rams are not what they will ultimately be in terms of a fair rating for this team. I'm like at a 4.5-5 right now for them in terms of points against an average team. On a neutral field, I can absolutely see at full strength once they're later in the season, once Stafford's kind of got, you know, fully into the swing of the season, that they would be like a +7 and the likely Super Bowl favorites. Their path is very difficult. They are, you know, the games don't get much easier for them for a while now. So this is going to be, an awesome test for them. But their Sunday night matchup against Denver, I think absolutely is a huge advantage Rams. The Denver Broncos have kind of had a very weird start to 2026. Obviously, their opening performance against the Chiefs was miserable. That was an F by basically everyone involved. And then they came out against the Jags, and it took them, 3.5 quarters before they really found any type of life in that game. The defense for the Broncos, I think people kind of expected this to be a top five unit just based on the personnel. They have not really shown to be better than league average so far this season through two games. And I think one of the huge reasons is they don't have a very solid run stop at all. Like, you can absolutely put this team in a blender if you can get the ball moving on them on the ground. That is the way LA builds their offense. It is built on success with Williams and Corum on the ground first, opening things up for Stafford. I thought the offensive line last night for the Rams, holding off what is a very violent pass rush for the Giants, was immaculate. How many times was there an obvious drop back moment and Stafford is just standing in the pocket and there's not even anyone within, you know, arm's reach of him to even upset his process? It was pretty consistent throughout the night. So even on the road in a hostile environment in a primetime game, I think this offensive line has a decent matchup to keep Stafford upright. And I think the running game is really what's going to set the Rams up for success on Sunday. So I laid the 2.5 there. And I think in general, this game should be on the other side of 3.
0: Okay, so Drew, yeah, so you're Drew saying maybe the Rams should be a 3.5 point favorite. So definitely some theoretical value at least on the Rams. I agree with Drew. I do like the Rams on Sunday night on the road in Denver as well. I'll hit you with the generic "What's your favorite look of the week?" question in a second here, but there's one really fascinating game this weekend, and I always say this to our audience, right? Not like this is our audience has never been as big as it, and every day the audience is bigger than it was the day before. So I don't want to assume that everybody likes to bet. So even if you're out there listening, watching the show, and you don't bet, you'll find value in the conversation that Drew and I are about to have on this game, and it's the Bills and the Chargers in Buffalo. You couldn't have a better setup, right, if you wanted to be a contrarian than to bet LA here, right? +7 on the road in Buffalo. The Bills have 10 days rest. Josh Allen might be the best football player on the planet. The Chargers couldn't look worse than they have in these first two games. And yet, I find myself wanting to click the button on Buffalo. Thoughts on the Bills and the Chargers on Sunday?
1: It's been a bit that I just have to keep doing it until it fails, but I'm just going to bet the Bills every week until they let me down. The offense right now is just a smooth operating machine. It does not matter who the opponent is. It does not matter the situation. It does not matter the down and distance. It is a very refreshing take to see effectively the best player in football in Josh Allen being given the latitude to do whatever he wants. And that's exactly what's going on in Buffalo, which is why I enjoy watching them and why I'm betting them. It is pretty clear that moving on from McDermott and elevating Joe Brady to head coach was effectively giving control of the team to Josh Allen. And Josh Allen's Buffalo Bills offense is effectively unstoppable with at least as long as they have, a couple of healthy bodies in that wide receiver room. And I know DJ Moore's probably going to miss and he matters. But, this particular matchup against the Chargers defense that has taken a monumental step backwards, cannot rush the passer, has huge liabilities in coverage. They are a sitting duck for a Buffalo Bills offense that I think is going to score into the 30s here. What we've seen from Justin Herbert so far this season has been one of the least inspiring, starts to the season of any expected to be good quarterback. I don't know how quickly we ought to be downgrading him, knowing that he has the physical tool set that he does. But it's pretty clear that the interior offensive line is broken. They draw a difficult matchup with the Bills unit that can rush the passer from the interior. The skill position group for the Chargers is completely, completely toothless. This is not a good unit at all. And they're losing players at the tight end position, which was where they were trying to tack into to make up for the fact that they don't have a ton of skill at the wide receiver position. So I don't know where they go now. They really are running out of answers in terms of which skill position players are going to make an impact in this game. The Buffalo Bills, don't get me wrong, like they're not to be trusted in the long run. Like they're going to run into a good offense at some point along the way and give up 40 points when they only score 38 and they're going to lose. And that's just, the nature of the way that they're, playing football this season. But as long as Josh Allen is healthy and as long as he's behind this offensive line, and as long as he has the keys to the car, the Buffalo Bills are scoring into the 30s every week. And I don't mind laying 7 with them against a Chargers team that looks just absolutely broken right now. Expecting that there's something that can be done in the offensive scheming or the head coaching chair for the Chargers, I think is silly.
0: They don't have enough good players.
1: They don't have enough good players. Yes, exactly. Like, how much of McDaniel's success?
0: Dude, they have $30 million in cap space. We talk about it every summer. Like, yes. Why are they not spending this money to improve the team?
1: I don't know. Off the top of your head, do you know who the GM is?
0: Joe Ortiz. No, well, it's spelled Ortiz. Oh, well, I mean, yeah, he comes from Baltimore, and he's trying to, run this program where we're not going to overspend in free agency. Like, hey, buddy, you don't have enough good players, dude. Maybe consider. Yes. I don't want to talk about the Chargers anymore. So I think I like Buffalo also. Enough with this team. Drew Densick on the show, the whale capper from NBC Sports.
1: Hey, wait, the Deep Dive podcast. Real quick on the Chargers. There's a world where they're 0-9, and that world is very fun. So let's just hope the Chargers continue to get buried.
0: Will it be fun if that happens? I mean, I don't know.
1: Yes, of course.
0: Yeah.
1: Going into Thanksgiving, 0-9. Jim Harbaugh is taking calls from colleges who are underperforming. Like, does he want to get out of there? Oh, it could get real weird and real fun. So I'm
0: can we get like Connor Stallions videotaping the other team? Like, where's he at right now? I think the Chargers might need him. All right,
1: they could use something.
0: Now to the generic boilerplate question. What's your favorite bet coming up for Week 3 in the NFL, and why?
1: Favorite bet would probably be the New York Jets right now catching 6 against the Detroit Lions. Obviously, the Lions do get extra rest for this game there at home, but they don't have a secondary, and particularly they don't have safeties. I am actually kind of excited to see what Geno Smith looks like up against a defense that can't really defend with a couple of weapons that he can key on in the passing game here. Really, the Lions are going to probably, their defense, in my opinion, is going to be Jekyll and Hyde all season until Kirby Joseph and Brian Branch in particular, until those two players are back and available. This defense is going to, it's going to get exposed when they're up against teams that can pass block, and the Jets can. And I think that the Jets in general should have won against the Packers. Aaron Glenn, he made some decisions in that game that make me want to throw up a little bit. But that said, 6 points is too many for a Jets team that I think can score against the Lions. In general, that game actually total at 48 is a hair low as well. But basically, I'm just handicapping that the Jets are going to get to 24 to 28 points in this one. So 6 is good for me. Obviously, you can get 6.5 at -102. I elected to sell the half point because I don't think we're, you know, this isn't, I don't think I'm worried about a push at 6 here. So for me, Jets is the side that really popped off the page when I ran my numbers for week number 3.
0: Ravens and the Cowboys on Sunday in Brazil, in Rio de Janeiro. We don't know if Zay Flowers is going to play. There were some reports over the weekend that the field is apparently so bad in Brazil that they would consider moving the game to Dallas. But I was actually talking to someone in the league. Like, I'm not reporting anything, and I'm not like an executive in the league, just someone who knows what goes on. And this person was basically like, it doesn't matter. The NFL wants the money from Brazil. Like, they're going to play the game there. So I think we're going to see this game played in Brazil. I don't know if Zay Flowers is going to play. I kind of feel like if he does, I think the Ravens might win by double digits. Anything for you, Ravens and Cowboys, again, game in Brazil.
1: Yeah, if Zay Flowers is a go, then the Ravens are the right side at -3. God, and if they played this game on that field, if the reports are true, I just hope for player safety and health. And just, we don't need to take out 2 more quarterbacks with the state of things in the NFL right now. So I would love to see a clean game. Right now, my fare for that one is, again, assuming that it's a neutral field, I'm right around 3. So it's not leaping off the page at me as a must play. I think that in general, the Ravens defense is kind of the interesting part of this equation. This coverage unit with Marlon Humphrey in particular has been pretty easy to pick on for opposing, passers, and Dallas with two very, very viable weapons in the passing game against, a soft spot in the pass defense is going to be a pretty interesting matchup in favor of the Cowboys. Baltimore Ravens offense should score, at will in this contest. Ravens was kind of the one most misleading result of last week. I really am still scratching my head as to how the Saints were able to pull off that victory. But Ravens, they I think match up really, really nicely against the Cowboys defense and should be able to score here. So total sitting at 52.5 is awfully high, but I think there's some room to the over, not unlike what we saw with Buffalo and Detroit last Thursday.
0: Give us, if you'd be so kind, like one or two other things that you like coming up for week 3 in the NFL.
1: Sure. So I bet the Jags -3 against the New England Patriots, expecting the Jags passing offense in particular to be able to pick on some of the weak parts of the Patriots secondary. Like what I've seen so far this season outside of that third, fourth quarter swoon from the Jags offense. I took the Colts +3 against the Texans. Not sold yet that the Texans are rated fairly. People continue to double down on them like they are going to eventually, kind of come out of this funk and be a monstrous matchup. But Colts to me at +3 look pretty solid. I laid 2.5 with the Panthers. Not buying anyway into this Deshaun Watson experience. If I could be there in person to boo him as he takes the field in Cleveland, I would. I think Panthers should be on the other side of the 3 here. And I think in general, like, I'm not exactly sure why the market is kind of slow playing any type of enthusiasm for this Panthers team. I didn't get last week's line at all. Like, I thought that should have been closer to 6 and it was 2.5. Like, why should it, you know, I, and here against this Browns team, this defense is not going to be able to contain what's going on right now with the passing game for the Panthers. They're pass blocking well. Bryce Young is has some solid chemistry going on with the offensive scheme there, and Coker and McMillan are a really, really tough matchup as far as a 1-2 wide receiver punch goes. So not the Browns cornerbacks cannot cover these guys. Panthers are going to score into the high 20s, low 30s in my opinion here, so I don't mind laying 2.5 at all there.
0: I want to end this with just a like big picture thing, big picture take on the AFC.
1: Yeah,
0: so I led the show yesterday off of the Chiefs-Colts Sunday night game. And obviously, look, like anything can happen, right? Like injuries can happen. Like maybe the Bengals defense is actually legit. We'll see. It feels to me like we are staring down the barrel of the Chiefs and Bills again when it's all said and done in the AFC following how good Mahomes looked on Sunday night. Do you agree with that, just like in general, that when it's all said and done, it's the Chiefs and the Bills again? Or do you think another Baltimore, whatever, can kind of break through that? Because, I don't know, with the way Mahomes and Allen are playing, I think we're going to get the Chiefs and the Bills again.
1: Yeah, I mean, I think the Ravens are in the discussion, surely. Between the Bills, Ravens, and Chiefs, I think the Ravens actually have the softest schedule. This week against the Cowboys is obviously a tough test, but after that, things get real soft for them for a while. The AFC North to me looks a lot less competitive than the AFC West and the AFC East. I haven't completely given up on the Patriots challenging the Bills for home field, and I definitely haven't given up on the Broncos challenging the Chiefs, despite the Chiefs having the head-to-head win. I still think there's a lot that the Chiefs have to solve for. They're like an absolute machine. I will say that the gap in performance from Mahomes between week one and week two was large enough that if he continues on that progression and he looks like the best quarterback in football in November, December of this year, then I'm gonna look pretty foolish, because I have a lot of bets in my account long term that just did not expect this quality of performance from the Chiefs this early. So yeah, they spooked me. Certainly. And, it's not that you don't have to go that far back in history to kind of recall that, one of the quarterbacks we're talking about here between Mahomes, Allen, and Lamar has the intestinal fortitude to
0: yes,
1: play.
0: Because one wins all the time and the other, yes, one wins all the time and the other don't. Yeah.
1: Yes. And I would say that, Josh Allen has gotten beat
0: who's
1: up
0: gonna
1: over
0: win
1: the
0: AFC?
1: Of the last couple
0: pick
1: of years.
0: Pick the winner of the AFC right now. You don't have to put a dollar on it, but just pick the winner of the AFC right now.
1: I'm taking Ravens just because I think they have been the cleanest path to the one seed.
0: But Chiefs
1: boy,
0: at
1: oh boy,
0: Ravens
1: I,
0: in the AFC playoffs.
1: I'm trading out of it the minute we get to that point. Yeah.
0: <That's> yeah. Right. I mean, yeah. It's just like there's number 15 in red. It's pretty tough. Drew, you're the best buddy.
1: Yeah.
0: We were talking about the Giants-Titans game off air. I'll give my opinions on that on the other side. You're the best buddy. NBC Sports and the Deep Dive Podcast. Thank you very much. And by the way, we're less than a month away. NBA season. I can't wait to start talking about that with you. Are you getting excited for the NBA?
1: I am. Yeah, absolutely. I think there's a lot of incorrect opinions in the market right now. We'll say
0: give us one.
1: Well, the Knicks should have a relatively significant gap over the rest of the NBA in the Eastern Conference, at least. And right now they're not being priced like that. And Denver looks like a pretty pretty hot fade in the West, in my opinion.
0: What do they do? I guess like they're saying, yeah, we're just not going to do anything. And that'll be good. You know what we're going to do? We're going to trade Peyton
1: One's
0: Watson,
1: good.
0: Like an actual good player, and that's going to fix it for us. I'd love to know what the hell
1: I
0: they're
1: understand
0: doing.
1: It.
0: And
1: I would
0: is Jokic going to go play in Greece? Is he just going to be like, peace out on this if this goes poorly this year? I don't even know. We'll see. That Greek team out of Panathinaikos, I should know this as a Greek, Olympia. One of these Greek teams apparently offered him like a Brinks truck full of money, and he turned it down. We'll see what happens. All right. Great job, buddy. Appreciate it. Stay well. We'll talk soon.
1: All right. Best of luck.
0: Drew Densick joining us here on the show. That's like an actual I read that. Like one of these European teams offered, like called the Nuggets, and the Nuggets hung up on him. But he's like, no, like we have a lot of money. Like we want Jokic. I'm not insinuating that he's going to play in Europe. Just he's probably going to be pretty pissed if they're not that good this year. Just saying. All right. Take a break. And on the other side, back to the New York football Giants. And we will go inside the mind and the psyche of a diehard sports fan here on a Tuesday.
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3: I'm still going for it, even with higher stroke risk from atrial fibrillation and irregular heartbeat not caused by a heart valve problem. In a clinical study, Eliquis apixaban reduces stroke risk and has less major bleeding than warfarin.
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7: Swinging a fly ball out toward the gap in left center. This is going to split it and head toward the notch. Cruz is easily in. Lau's turning third. He's heading home. And Ryan O'Hearn has driven in four already. Reynolds sends one high in the air and deep to left. And Brian Reynolds has homered. Off the facing of the recessed second deck in left. O'Hearn and now Reynolds.
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14: Cloudy, isolated shower chance this morning, low to mid-50s. Showers become more likely late morning and into the afternoon. Cool high in the lower 60s. Fall arrives tonight, scattered showers and low in the low 50s. Showers at times Wednesday, mostly cloudy, high in the low 60s. With your 33 pinpoint weather, I'm meteorologist Jim Lowboy.
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0: Joe Buck with the call last night on ESPN. I'm kind of like, don't really know what I want to do here. So we could, you know, I'm not done ranting on the Giants, and then we need to really want to talk about just like the psyche of the sports fan here. I'd like to talk more about the Giants. And, you know, I'd like to talk more about John Harbaugh, who, you know, like, you know, game one was really awesome, and I am still optimistic about what this can be, and the schedule is not tough for the next couple of weeks for the Giants. But just a couple other thoughts on John Harbaugh, who, you know, told Laura Rutledge at halftime, field goals aren't going to win the game. This moments after he sent the field goal unit out for a 23-yarder instead of going for a touchdown from the 6-yard line. Field goals won't win the game. Also, here's the field goal unit from 23 yards. What? What? What? Okay. You know what else I loved? When the Giants got down by the goal line, here's Najee Harris. Not Cam Scataboo, who is, you know, everyone wants to make these jokes, right? Cam Scataboo just wants to, like, run his head into a brick wall. And you know what? I think there's something to it. He seeks out contact. Had the ridiculous hurdle last night, which was great. Like, I don't know what that, well, he thinks he's Saquon Barkley. What's he doing? But, like, Cam Scataboo, I actually think, I feel like NFL fans have turned on him because probably of all the hype and he's in New York. I get it to a degree. I think Cam Scataboo is a good player. I think he's a good running back. I think I really believe that. He was put on this earth for short yardage and to score short yardage touchdowns. And the Giants get down by the goal line. Like, and here's Najee Harris. I want to know what the point is of Cam Scataboo if Najee Harris is going to be in the game down by the goal line. If Tyrone Tracy, who should be in Siberia right now, like Tyrone Tracy should be playing running back for Lane Kiffin and LSU. Like, Lane should, like, thumb his nose at the SEC and say, Tyrone Tracy's playing for us this week. He should not be on the Giants after the fumble last week against Dallas. Tyrone Tracy's getting the ball instead of Cam Scataboo. Like, I understand to a degree we want to rotate the running backs in and out. What if Cam Scataboo's not playing down by the goal line in short yardage, why is he on the team? Like, what is that? Let's talk about Jameis Winston. Jameis Winston strikes me, because, you know, I'm part of the problem here. Over the years, Jameis Winston has kind of morphed into, we can leave the Florida State stuff and whatever, the crab legs, etc. Jameis Winston has kind of morphed into, right, this lovable character. And he had the on-field chops to match it, where he's going, like, people think 30 for 30 is like the ESPN documentary. It's also Jameis Winston touchdowns and interceptions in a single season. Like, a massively entertaining player. And then he's been a backup at points. Like, he has the ability to come into games and throw for 400 yards, three touchdowns and five interceptions, and three of them could be pick sixes. So you at least knew that you were getting entertained when Jameis Winston would come into the game. And to be fair to him and to criticize me, and I can be wrong about the opinion I'm about to give you here. You know, when we were talking this offseason, right, in the summer, as we approached the start of the season, about Super Bowl contenders and backup quarterbacks, I said, like, the Giants have a really good backup quarterback in Jameis Winston. Like, a guy that you can trust who's, like, a former number one overall pick that can come in and play well for you if need be. He comes into the game last night and just looks completely unprepared. My podcast partner, Brian Baldinger, on the Best Football Show, subscribe wherever you find your podcasts, put up a Baldy's breakdown during the game, which I don't think we see that often from Baldy, at Baldy NFL on socials, basically like showing one of these Jameis like short-armed passes, like lawn darts. Like, is this Jameis Winston throwing the ball? And it dawns on me in this moment, as Jameis comes out and Jackson Dart exits the game like in a heap, and Jameis trots out onto the field. And I feel like Jameis is like, yo, the drunk that you know in your life, who's a happy drunk, and you see him or her once in a while out at the bar, and he or she makes you laugh, and you make merry, and it's a ton of fun, and you really enjoy being around that person once in a while. And then all of a sudden, you find yourself in a spot where you have to be around this person all the time. And you realize you like it in limited doses. I like Jameis Winston as the quarterback, the backup quarterback of the Cleveland Browns. You could sign me up for Jameis Winston as the backup quarterback for the Commanders or the Chicago Bears, a team that is not the one I grew up rooting for. Because now what the Giants have at their backup quarterback is like, he's like a stand-up comic playing quarterback. He's a media personality playing quarterback. He's like World Cup special contributor Jameis Winston. That's great. Yeah, like, because that's what I want. I want my backup quarterback making jokes about the Cape Verde goalkeeper and breaking down, like, Leo Messi's role in Argentina's 4-3-3 attack. That's what I want for my starting quarterback. Like, what's next? Like, Alexi Lalas is going to play running back? Thierry Henry's going to fill in a corner for Paulson Adebo? Like, Zlatan Ibrahimovic is going to be starting at safety for the Giants? What's happening here? And then, Jameis is also Netflix special contributor. Opening day Major League Baseball. Here's my starting quarterback, Jameis Winston. On Netflix, trying to make everybody laugh. Like, was Bert Kreischer not available to play quarterback for the Giants? Like, should we get the cast of Stranger Things to play on the offensive line? What do you think's more, I'm being serious. What do you think's more important to Jameis Winston right now? Like, being excellent for the New York Football Giants or making people ha-ha, yuck-yuck for Netflix and for Fox and for whoever else moving forward in his broadcasting career? Like, that's what this is right now. Like, Richard Pryor's now the quarterback for the Giants. But what about his pregame speeches and eating the W? Wow, isn't that so much fun? Yeah, like, if you're winning. Not when you're completely unprepared and look horrible filling in for Jackson Dart. Just terrible. Like, Netflix contributor Jameis Winston. Like, get the guy from Squid Game to play quarterback instead. Get the guy from Squid Game. I don't even know these Netflix originals. I don't watch any of them. No insult to Netflix. Give me like a Netflix actor instead. World Cup contributor. This is who the Giants quarterback is. World Cup contributor Jameis Winston. That's the Giants starting quarterback. Do you realize this? BoJack Horseman? So do we understand? Do you all understand how crazy this all is? Like, the Giants have like open mic night guy playing quarterback right now. More concerned with making you laugh than throwing touchdowns. This is great. Now, I hope I'm wrong. I really do. For everyone out there, it's going to be like, what if Jameis plays well this weekend and the Giants beat the Titans? I will come on the air on Monday and eat humble pie, and I will say I was wrong, and Jameis was awesome, and maybe the Giants will be okay in the absence of Jackson Dart. I hope I'm wrong. This is not one of these things where, like, I want to be right at the expense of my team. I would like to be wrong. I have no problem coming on the air and saying that I'm wrong. None. I do it all the time. All good. I don't know if I'm going to be wrong on this one. And I'll tell you what, man, you better you bet on this Tuesday, Nick Costos and you, Westwood One Sports. This weekend, this is like, what do we call this? Did we come up with a name for it? When I give you, oh man, this sucks so hard what I'm about to say. When I give you guys a New York-centric bet right at the end of the show, and I say, I don't care about line movements. I don't care about sharp money. I don't care about weather. I don't care about umpires. I don't care about anything. I just understand the psyche of New York sports. And I tell you what's going to happen in a game. And I think, I don't know what I haven't kept that record, but I feel like I'm usually right. The Giants this weekend, I mean, this is like, I kind of feel like I am on the Truman Show to a degree. Just as a Giants fan with this. Because coming in this weekend, and also, by the way, we don't know if Andrew Thomas is going to play. That's great. Like, you want to talk about like, how insane this is? Andrew Thomas gets hurt, like the star left tackle. Then Brian Burns gets hurt. And Brian Burns has to wait outside the medical tent like he's trying to get into a clown car because Andrew Thomas is in there. So is Andrew Thomas going to play? I don't know. Is Brian Burns going to play? I don't know. Is Malik Nabers going to be interested in catching the ball? That remains to be seen. And coming up on Sunday, former Giants head coach Brian Daboll looking for revenge in the Tennessee Titans. I don't know how many times we're going to get to say it this season. Who has the better quarterback in the game on Sunday? Titans, Giants. Jameis Winston or Cam Ward? I thought Cam Ward played pretty well against the Eagles on Sunday. How about this? How about this matchup of former number one overall picks in the draft? Wow. How great is this? Cam Ward and Jameis Winston. It's a nightmare. The Titans are going to win. I'm just telling everyone right now. I feel like the Giants are going to lose outright to the Titans. I hope I'm wrong. And you know what? There is an opportunity for the Giants here to hang on. We don't know how long Dart's going to be out for. MRI today. There was that, you know, the lip reading on the sideline with the trainer telling John Harbaugh 4 to 6 weeks. That would kind of line up with an MCL sprain. Maybe 2 to 4 weeks, but I would assume he'll miss the next three games. To be fair, they're all winnable. Titans, Cardinals, Commanders. The Giants better win 2 of 3. Got to win 2 of these 3 games. Have to win 2 of these 3 games before the schedule gets tougher. Need Jameis Winston to play well. And I hope I'm wrong. And I hope that Jameis comes to play. And it's not that he can't. It's that I'm not confident that it's going to happen. And if they lose to the Titans on Sunday and lose to Brian Daboll and Robert Saleh, man, that's... Oh, man. Better to laugh than cry. On the other side, we are going to talk about the mind of a sports fan. And it will be through my prism, because I'm the one with the microphone. But I guarantee this, you will empathize with everything I am going to say. Coming up next here, you bet on this Tuesday, 310-840-4910 to call in, send your text messages, whatever you think about the NFL and the world of sports, 310-840-4910, youtube.com/TheCostos. 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
2: The Rams needed a response and got one with a Monday night win over the Giants. And just like that, are the Rams back on their track to the Super Bowl? 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
0: They Tribe Called Quest asked John Harbaugh this question right before halftime. Hey, John, can you kick it? Oh, yeah, we can. And then I'm going to tell Laura Rutledge we shouldn't have, but I just did it. We kicked it. Yeah, we kicked a field goal. That's great. Also, field goals won't win the game. Also, here's a 23-yarder. It makes a ton of sense. No, that's really awesome. No, that's really good. It'd be like being, you know, I shouldn't drink too much on a date and then blacking out on said date. No, it's great. No, good stuff. 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Okay, let's talk about the psyche of the diehard sports fan. In this instance, that fan is me. So last night really sucked, right, as a Giants fan. Now, it's not that the Giants are going to win the Super Bowl like they're not, but the expectations going into last night's game, not that they're going to beat the Rams, but some real genuine excitement for what this season could be. And real genuine excitement for what Jackson Dart could ultimately be as a pro and as the starting quarterback of my favorite team. And he gets hurt like immediately. And it doesn't look like it's a season-ending injury, sprained MCL. We'll see how long he's out for, MRI today. But it's terrible that that happens. And Neighbors gets hurt, and it's like, no way. And Brian Burns and Andrew Thomas, like, damn, sucks. Now, I'm also a Yankee fan, and I get it. Everyone hates the Yankees. I understand. I mean that. I understand. No one's going to get the world's smallest violin out for any Yankee fan, especially since Apollo Capital just injected about $900 billion into the team, and now hopefully the evil empire can return. No one cries for the Yankees, and I'm not asking you to. I'm not asking you to feel bad for me as a Yankee fan at all. But now we have me as a sports fan, right? Where I'm really excited about my football team. They get destroyed by the Rams, and the starting quarterback's hurt. The Yankees will be playing playoff baseball in like a week against the Red Sox, the hated rival, and Aaron Judge is very likely not to play, and who knows if he's coming back this year. That's a brutal 1-2 punch. But I think back to this playoff run that my Knicks just had. Specifically, I am at game one of the Eastern Conference Final against the Cavs, which is like a tremendous Knicks fourth quarter comeback. Kenny Atkinson basically asleep during, like, doesn't call timeout. And James Harden's a traffic cone, just getting abused. Jalen Brunson just blowing by him every single time the Knicks have the ball on offense. Landry Shamet with the big shot, and the Knicks go into overtime, and they end up winning the game in OT. And there was a moment, and I said this the day after that game here on the show, and this is the truth. Like, on my father's grave, this is true. In my head, I said to myself, as the Knicks were starting to come back, I don't remember what the deficit was, but it was, we had started to reach the points where we were all like, are we going to win this game? Are we going to come back and win this game? And I know I don't play on the team. Piss off. I'm going to say we. And I thought in my head, I would trade an 0-17 Giants season. Forget about to win the NBA championship. For the Knicks to win that game, game one of the Eastern Conference Final. So not only did the Knicks win game one, but they swept the Cavs. Don't tell the Cavs that. They think analytics says they won the series. Idiots. And then beat the Spurs, Knicks in five, and won the NBA championship for the first time in my lifetime. So I have this push and pull in my head while I'm watching last night's game. And when I think about what I think the Yankees postseason is going to be, like maybe they'll beat the Red Sox, okay. But without Aaron Judge, I don't think they're coming out of the American League. With him, definitely. Without him, maybe not. And that's going to suck when they lose. And everyone loves it when they lose, which makes it worse. So, you know, my favorite football team starts 1-0 and then the disaster class last night. I feel like, you know, the Yankees, my favorite baseball team, favorite players injured. How much am I actually able to complain? Given that the Knicks just won the title. If I'm being honest and objective with you, I feel like I'm probably not allowed to complain at all. Because the Knicks won the title. Now, that didn't stop me from complaining here on the show, but I kind of have to hold to what I said, like, to myself. that the Knicks won, so who cares what happens the rest of the year with all my teams? And I'm fascinated, and I'm curious to know if, like you as sports fans, if you guys agree with that. You know, I'm making this up, right? If you're a Detroit sports fan, if the Lions won the Super Bowl this year, would you give a damn if the Tigers went 0-162? If the Red Wings went 0-84? Apparently there are now more games in a hockey regular season. I didn't even know that. Would you care if the Pistons went 0-82? Would it matter to you if the Lions won the Super Bowl? Isn't that interesting, right? And the reason why I didn't mention the miracle at the Meadowlands Part 2 with the DeSean Jackson punt return as one of my worst Giants regular season losses of my fandom is because I was still at that point, years later, basking in the afterglow of beating the undefeated Patriots in Super Bowl 42. Like, that win in 42 and then the subsequent win in 46 lasted a long time for me, where I didn't get upset about anything that happened with the Giants because they had won. And when you win as a fan, when one of your team wins a championship, it's almost like who cares what happens after that for a while. So yeah, like last night really sucked. It was horrible. And it's not just because they lost. It's because of all the injuries, right? And the way it went down. And Aaron Judge is out and that sucks heading into the postseason. I take it all again for the Knicks to win. It was the most important thing left for me as a sports fan. So like, yes, I'm bitching and moaning, and I acknowledge that. And yes, I'm whining and complaining. I acknowledge that. But when it comes down to it, when my head hits the pillow at night, instead of thinking about Jackson Dart lying in a heap and Aaron Judge pulling, you know, his calf injury and a potential loss to the Red Sox, whom I hate, I'm going to choose to think about Jalen Brunson and OG Anunoby and the New York Knicks. That's what, as sports fans, I think that's the right approach. When you win, when one of your teams wins, really, what happens to the rest is immaterial. You'd like for them all to win, but that's not how it goes. Very, very intensely thankful that the Knicks won the NBA championship. Final hour, Power Hour coming up next. We will start the hour talking college football with our good friend Greg McElroy of ESPN.
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8: 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Lane Kiffin listing a starting QB Sam Leavitt is doubtful for Saturday's game at Ole Miss is nothing more than mental warfare of the highest order. I'll be the first one with my hand up if Leavitt actually does not play, but after everything that's transpired over the last few months, you can't tell me this isn't a troll job by Kiffin. He's become college football's villain, and I'm absolutely here for it. I'm Pat Boyle.
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2: Swing a fly ball out toward the gap in left center. This is going to split it and head toward the notch. Cruz is easily in. Lau's turning third. He's heading home. And Ryan O'Hearn has driven in four already. Reynolds sends one high in the air and deep to left, and Brian Reynolds has homered. Off the facing of the recessed second deck in left, O'Hearn and now Reynolds.
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0: 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Thrilled to welcome the Power Hour on this terrific Football Tuesday by welcoming into the show. He will be on the call. I can't wait to watch this game this weekend. Ole Miss and Florida, which we already have great quotes coming out of this game. John Summerall saying when being told, the new head coach of the Gators, that Florida's a 3.5-point favorite in the game. His response, there must be good drugs out there. Love that from John Summerall. Greg McElroy and Sean McDonald will be on the call of Ole Miss and Florida coming up this weekend after a great call this past weekend of Alabama's comeback win against Florida State. Greg joins us on the show now, the host of Always College Football, an outstanding college football podcast, and on Twitter at his name, at Greg McElroy. My friend, welcome back. How's it going on this Tuesday?
1: All good, buddy. Just picking up the pieces. It's week four. We're full speed ahead, my friend. It's been a lot of fun so far.
0: Oh, it's been amazing. And you guys have a tremendous game this week, right? With Trinidad Chambliss, what's he going to do for an encore after his stellar performance on Saturday night against LSU? And let's just start with him, Greg. Just Trinidad Chambliss, period. You know, Kirk Herbstreit and Chris Fowler on the call of the game on Saturday night of Ole Miss and LSU said a couple different times, and this went noted. I said it yesterday a few times that they said it, that this guy, Trinidad Chambliss, is the face of college football in 2026. And the consensus opinion seems to be that he is the best quarterback in the country. Not Mensah, not Sain, not C.J. Carr, not Arch Manning, not anybody else, but Trinidad Chambliss. Where are you at right now on Trinidad Chambliss and his place among the best quarterbacks in the country?
1: Well, he is in some ways, I think partly because of his story, right? I mean, he is the ultimate indicator of what can happen in the modern era of college football. I mean, you start your career at D2 level, you play there for 3 years, 4 years actually, and then all of a sudden you get an opportunity because a guy gets hurt, you run with it, finish eighth in the Heisman, you win an injunction to get yourself a sixth year, all of a sudden you turn that sixth year into a 3-0 start in the top five ranking, and now you're number one on the Heisman board. So I think, yes, he's the face of college football. One, because I think he might be the most exciting player in the sport to watch. He's dynamic and is so much fun, but he's also

0: he kind of sums up the times that we're in. He's used the courts to his advantage to get an extra year, and he transferred up and made the most of an opportunity in which he Wally Pipped a guy that's also having a great year at Missouri right now. So it's like, it's just an incredible story, and he's a great kid, and he's so fun to watch, and Ole Miss is where they're at because of him.
1: Would you say, is he the best quarterback right now? And by the way, if you disagree, I don't think that's an insult to Trinidad Chambliss if you think someone else is better. Do you think he's the best quarterback right now in the nation?
0: I do, yeah. I think he's the most difficult quarterback to defend, for sure, because he can beat you in so many different ways. I mean, some of the throws he made in the first half of that game, like the best part about last week's game is it wasn't even his best stuff. You know, it's like the guy drops back 48 times in the game against a pass rush that coming into the game was absurd. Didn't do as much with his legs as he probably could have because he kept his eyes downfield, but he delivered some throws in that game. I mean, one down the right sideline, like a corner route through double coverage. The touchdown right before the end of half. I mean, he made some throws that were just ridiculous. And we know he's got great wheels, too. I mean, he scored the go-ahead touchdown on a keep on his own read. So he's the real deal. I mean, I think, yes, there are guys with maybe a higher ceiling at the next level. But I also came out of the game last year. We called the game against Georgia last year. And I thought, well, if he didn't win his court injunction to get another year, I think someone would have fallen in love with him. And I know he's not the biggest guy in the world, but he's big enough, I think, to be a guy at the NFL level. There's not a ton of comparables to him at the NFL, so I think GMs might have a hard time figuring out, all right, does it translate? But I think he can go, man. So, yeah, I mean, I think at the college level, he's the best. But as far as projecting down the road, I probably am a little higher on him than most NFL scouts.
1: Yeah, I think that's really interesting. And I think one of the knocks, Greg, on him when the draft process begins, he's going to be 25 next year. So, like, he'll be older than the average first-round pick. But just for context, you know, this player didn't go in the first round. We had Tyler Shuck, the former Louisville quarterback, now the starting quarterback of the New Orleans Saints, was on the show in the first hour. He's turning 27 on Saturday. And I think that Tyler Shuck's success might make it a little easier, age-wise at least, size notwithstanding, for Trinidad Chambliss come draft time. Now, this is not...
0: Well, Shuck and Bo Nix, right? Both those guys are... I mean, Bo Nix is the same way. I mean, Bo Nix is, like, what, 27? And he's in year two or three? So, yeah, I mean, there's... Honestly, like, quarterbacks are playing until they're 40 now because of the way they've changed the game, and you don't take as many hits, and it's a little safer. Granted, the quarterback's got more mobile, so it leads to more quarterback injuries like we've seen the last couple days. You know, Jackson Dart not necessarily on the run, but, I mean, drops back to 14 yards where his tackles have no chance, which just stinks that he got hurt. But, you know, you really look at it. I mean, yeah, guys are playing longer. So if you take a guy at 25, who cares? He plays till he's 35, gives you 10 good years.
1: I think that that's going to start to become the consensus opinion, like, as we enter draft season coming up next year. Now, not a betting question here, Greg. I'm not asking you for a bet, obviously, on the game that you're going to call, but I know, like, you're aware of what goes on in the betting markets, and I brought up the John Summerall quote, like, we're 3.5-point favorites against Ole Miss. There must be some good drugs out there. What do you make of that? And again, not like, this is not who were you betting in the game? That's not the question. But I think people are going to see that and think, how is Florida favored against this quarterback and this team that we just saw? Now I see it and think, Florida's probably going to beat them by 10, but what the hell do I know? What do you make of that? And what do you make of year one for John Summerall thus far in Gainesville?
0: Well, he's phenomenal, first and foremost, and he's really good at kind of using the media and getting the point across and all that stuff, and I'm sure he's looking at that, and the players are aware of, you know, what people are saying and, I mean, what people think and how well they're playing and going on the road and scoring 44 points last week against Auburn, who's been a pretty good team defensively the last couple of years. I mean, just all things considered, when I see a line like that, yes, I mean, are the sharps probably on Florida? for sure, right? Like, I mean, that's understandable. But also, I mean, sometimes you can overread a situation, and maybe Auburn's not as good as we thought. And we won't really know that until this weekend, because we know for sure that Ole Miss is battle-tested. Like, I think we've now come to really respect Louisville, who Ole Miss beat in the first week. We know that LSU's a pretty good football team. And you also know, too, that with 18 to 22, 23-year-old guys, you do occasionally have a lingering effect after an emotional win. So we actually talked about this game a lot in the preseason and said this will be the hardest game of Pete Golding's career because it's easy to rally the troops for LSU. Lane's coming back. Everyone's fired up. That's the one everyone's got circled. How do you respond in success? And that, I think, will teach you a lot about the maturity of this Ole Miss football team. If they go out and handle their business and play great, then it's like, oh, wow, like that's abnormal. If they go out and are maybe a little bit sluggish and maybe don't play with the same type of urgency they played with last week, that's normal. You know, so I think there's an emotional key to this game as well that I'm sure the Sharps are looking at, and that's why the line is probably where it's at.
1: Greg McElroy of ESPN with us here on the show. You Better You Bet on a Tuesday. Nick Costos and you here on Westwood One Sports. So we got into Ole Miss. We talked about Florida. You guys will be on the call of that game this weekend. Can't wait to watch it. The Saturday night game, which people can watch on ABC, features LSU and Lane Kiffin off of the loss against Texas A&M. And like the vibes right now are not great in Aggieland after the loss to Kentucky this past weekend. So I'd love your opinion on the game as a whole, but more specifically, you talked about what this game's going to be like for Pete Golding off of the success of last week. What about for Lane Kiffin after the way LSU lost and his return to the Grove here now against another top 25 team coming up on Saturday?
0: You know, I think this is a fascinating game for so many reasons. First of all, you have two top five rosters in regards to payroll and a lot of guys assembled via the portal. So, and you're sitting as a team that on September 26th will have two losses. Well, you know, what happens beyond that? I mean, you are on the thinnest of ice from that point going forward if you have any hopes of making the college football playoff. So this is in all things considered, it's pretty much an elimination game. I mean, let's call it what it is. I mean, it's a playoff game right now in September. And I think when you look at LSU, yes, it took them a half to kind of settle in, but they played pretty well in the second half. I think defensively, they adjusted well. I mean, they outscored Ole Miss 17-8 in the second half. They did some good things on that side of the ball. They kind of ran into a buzzsaw early and a hot quarterback, and they really couldn't get a whole lot going. I also think their quarterback, Sam Leavitt, he looked really uncomfortable in that game. And if he was uncomfortable against Ole Miss, like he's going to be uncomfortable against A&M too, because A&M is going to attack them in a lot of different ways. And A&M's a good defense. And while it didn't look that way for one quarter last week where they gave up 21 points and 10 first downs and got out gained 10-1 in that third quarter against Kentucky, that Kentucky team is kind of a tough team to play against. They have some unique looks. Ole Miss is a little bit more, all right, what you see is what you get. LSU is a little bit more, what you see is what you get. So this is a massive game. And I think, look, tons of expectations are on Lane Kiffin this year and on LSU every year. And everyone's saying that last year's game was more pressure-packed. I think this week's game is more pressure-packed than even last week's game. Because now it's got to have it. Like anyone can survive a road loss in the SEC to a top five team. Losing twice and then in particular losing at home to a team coming off a loss that just lost to Kentucky at home as a 2.5 touchdown favorite. This is a got to have it for both these teams to salvage their season. So this is a really important game for Lane Kiffin, and they're going to be doing so without some key weapons. They lost their starting strong safety to Sean Spears. Their outstanding tight end, Tre'Davious Green, is going to be a first-round pick. He went down with a knee sprain. He's going to be out for the foreseeable future. So they're going to be doing it with less than 100% guys on deck, and that's something that'll be hard to overcome.
1: And I love that thought on the LSU tight end. I reached out to some people in like the draft community on Saturday night when he went down. They all said not just first round, Greg, but like top half of the first round pick coming up next year in the NFL draft. We have some awesome games on the slate this weekend in college football. Love to get your thoughts on a couple others before we get you out of here. Texas and Tennessee, I think, has the potential to be really fun. The Longhorns, a little less than a touchdown favorite here. Tennessee's offense has been great to start this year. What about Texas and Tennessee this weekend and your thoughts on that game?
0: You know, we don't know anything about Tennessee. I mean, they look great. It's just when your best win is a convincing victory at a 1-2 Georgia Tech, it's like, what can we learn from that performance? But it's looked really clean. I mean, it's been a really good operation so far. You look at Tennessee, and yeah, they're 3-0, but they have a true freshman quarterback. This will be his first SEC start. Texas has, I don't think they've ever been to Neyland Stadium. They haven't played since 1968. And there has been, this is like so typical of college football. It's like they argue over who's the real UT, Tennessee or Texas. It's like, and yet they've never played, at least not in the 20 years prior to me being born. So it's amazing that a rivalry exists when they've never played. So I love this game. If you look at Texas, they did not play very well last week. It was kind of to be expected, a bit of an underwhelming, kind of a sleepwalk performance against UT San Antonio. Now they got to ramp back up, their first road trip of the year. And when we've seen them rev their engine, like the fourth quarter against Ohio State, they look great. But it hasn't. We haven't seen four quarters from them yet. We haven't seen a convincing performance in either side. I love their wide receivers. I think Arch can play better. He's been a little bit more aggressive with the football. He's taken way too many hits. He's taking a lot of hits right now. And that's something that concerns me. But I think Texas is really good, and I don't know just yet about Tennessee. But if Tennessee is against Texas what they were against their first three opponents, this thing's going the distance. It's going to be a four-quarter fight. And it's always hard to go on the road and play. However, for Tennessee, I do think it works as a slight disadvantage that this game is noon Eastern. If this game was at 7:30 p.m. Eastern, you have a whole different environment because people have 8 hours of libation consumption to get it going. Instead, you have like 3 hours to ramp it up. So it'd still be hostile, but it won't be as hostile as it would have been at night. So I've always wondered, man, that early kick probably helps the road team a lot. So see whether or not Tennessee can kind of jump on them early, because I don't think Texas is one of those teams. They did respond really well against Ohio State. They're a team, though, that I think will be much better suited starting fast and getting their run game going, especially to the perimeter. So they're two running backs. They got to be able to run the ball, and they got to be able to get outside the tackles, because that's the path of least resistance against Tennessee. And you want to put the pressure on Faison Brandon, who's a true freshman, to kind of mount a comeback, because he's never been in that situation before. So I think a big early start for Texas is really important. To kind of jump on them and get going.
1: Last individual game to hit you with, Greg, would be Oregon and USC on Saturday night. And I laid 56 with Oregon against Portland State on Friday night. It's not rare when you lay 56 and you never sweat for 1 second. 84-0 final score.
0: You're sick.
1: Can I give you like what my thought process was when I bet that game? they knew Dante Moore was tipping plays. Like, the Oklahoma State coach came out and said, basically, that Dante Moore was tipping plays with the way he was standing, right, or whatever it was. So, like, they'll fix that. They're going to win by a million. They won by a million. And now, three-point favorites at USC on Saturday. I kind of like Oregon in this game. What do you think we see with Oregon and SC on Saturday night?
0: You know, the biggest thing for me in this matchup, and I keep going back to the Oklahoma State game. You can tell me about the tipped plays and all this stuff. It doesn't remove the fact that their offensive line got pushed around to the tune of 4 sacks against an Oklahoma State defensive front that's not necessarily known for their pass rushing prowess. And I look at SC, and people all kill SC for their defense or their inconsistent defense. I'll tell you what SC does have. They have two or three guys up front that can flat out get after the passer. Now, they might have some inconsistencies in the back end. I don't love what I've seen from their secondary. I think their linebacker play is a little hit or miss, but they can rush the quarterback. And they got a couple guys up front that can be a huge problem. And they're a far bigger problem than what Oklahoma State presented to Oregon a couple weeks ago. Now, you can point to, well, Oklahoma State, they jumped them. They weren't ready for them. They didn't take them seriously. All that stuff's real. The reality still got pushed around. So I think this SC team is legit. I'm a big believer. Now, they're banged up. Their number one wide receiver, Trent Mosley, he's probably out in the game. We don't know for sure, but it's not sounding like he's going to be back. So it's going to put a lot of pressure on the other freshman receivers to step up. But they're so young on offense. I think that can almost help you in the game like this. Like, you don't know what you don't know, and you haven't been scarred yet. like they're just going to go out and make plays. So I lean SC in this game. I think their defense is better than people realize. Last week, yeah, they sleptwalked through a Rutgers game, didn't look great in the process, needed to pick six to actually secure the victory. But all things considered, this SC team has taken legitimate steps up front defensively, and it's a game like this where that can really show up. So, like I said, I think Oregon's a talented group. I love their weapons. I love their wide receivers. I love their quarterback's talent. I just don't love what I saw from their offensive and defensive lines at any point in the first three games. And a get-right recipe against Portland State does not tell me for sure that things have changed there. Like, I need to see it against top-tier competition because they're 0-for-1 in performance along the line of scrimmage in games against Power 4 competition. So I'm taking the Trojans in the upset, and it's an absolutely gotta-have-it situation for SC and Lincoln Riley specifically. For his tenure, this is one they absolutely have to have.
1: I love it, and we'll see how Jaden Maiava plays in this game. And that takes me to my final question for you, Greg, because, man, the quarterbacks in college football this year, and I'm sure this may be recency bias by me, but I don't know if I remember there being like this many awesome quarterbacks in a college football season. And just looking at the Heisman board, I think like really shows that when Maiava is at 40, Gunnar Stockton's at 40, Lenora Sellers is at 50, you know, Hoover, Julian Salen, Keelan Russell, who you guys were on the call of last week, the Bama quarterback who played awesome in the comeback win against Florida State, CJ Carr, Super Kamario Taylor from Mississippi State. This guy's unbelievable. Arch, Trinidad Chambliss. And then Miami's quarterback, Darian Mensah, who I watched in the game last Friday night against Wake, and I know Wake covered the spread. Mensah's unbelievable. Now, I don't know if he has like Josh Allen-level arm strength, but he's super accurate. He looks awesome to me. Where are you at, Greg, on Darian Mensah this year, the Miami quarterback, who's the co-Heisman favorite with Trinidad Chambliss?
0: I mean, he just completed 24 in a row. His first incompletion was a throwaway. And he's, completing like 87% of his passes this year. And albeit like a huge step up in competition will come, but you're right. I mean, the quarterback play across the board. And look, 7 of the 12 teams in the playoff last year returned their quarterback. Like, a lot of guys are sticking around for another year because the NIL is so significant. Guys at the top of the game are making between $4 and $6 million. So it's understandable that it's better. And it's going to continue to be that way, I think, for quite some time. Because unless you're guaranteed to go in the top 5, top 10, you got a better chance of making every bit as much money as a top-flight quarterback in college than you are as a first-round pick.
1: Greg, awesome job as always. Really appreciate the time. Safe travels this weekend. Have a great call with Sean. Ole Miss in Florida. We'll catch up with you next week.
0: All right, see you, buddy.
1: Our friend, that is, hey, Bill, pop on here. Bill Zimmerman, our executive producer. Bill, what's going on with the delay with Greg? Is that on our end or is that on his, if you had to guess?
2: I'm not sure, because I don't feel like it was that delayed at the start of the interview. I feel like it grew throughout the 15, 20 minutes.
1: He's awesome.
2: He's great, awesome. Isn't he?
1: Yeah, he's terrific. He likes USC. I don't agree with that. What the hell do I know? I think Oregon might smash USC on Saturday night, which probably tells you should bet on the Trojans. Really enjoyed that conversation with Greg McElroy. The quarterback play in college football this year has been exemplary. Think about all those names I referenced. I didn't even get to all of them. And Mensah and Chambliss, who are both going to be NFL draft picks, neither of them is going to be like one of the first three quarterbacks taken, probably. Think about it. And those are arguably the two best quarterbacks in college football. Just shows how loaded it is this season. All right, we'll get to the bets for tonight to close the show at the end. A couple bets for you in Major League Baseball. Bill Zimmerman has a trivia question on deck. We'll get to submissions from the real ones. But on the other side, you know, I asked Drew Densick earlier, is it just the Chiefs and the Bills in the AFC? Am I disrespecting the Cincinnati Bengals? We'll get to the Bengals-Texans game and more from Week 2 NFL Sunday right after this.
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15: Scattered showers likely this afternoon, cool in the low 60s. Showers continue tonight as fall officially begins, low in the lower 50s. Cloudy showers at times for Wednesday, low 60s. Dry weather Thursday and the stretch lasts right through the weekend. I'm meteorologist Jim Lowboy with your 33 pinpoint weather.
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1: 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Kevin Harlan with the call this past weekend on CBS. Is that one of the best catches we've ever seen? The Ja'Marr Chase first touchdown. Just abusing Derek Stingley. Ridiculous contortion and body control from Ja'Marr Chase to secure that pass as the Bengals beat the Texans 20-6. So yesterday on the show, I kind of gave my thesis on the AFC. It's the Bills and the Chiefs and everybody else. And a lot of people agreed with me on that. And I gave the caveat that it's early in the season. Like, Baltimore can be there. Injuries can happen. Who the hell knows, right? So people did agree with me. When there was a disagreement, though, the disagreement was Cincinnati. And that I am disrespecting the Cincinnati Bengals by not including them in the conversation with the Kansas City Chiefs and the Buffalo Bills. So I want to talk about Cincinnati for a couple minutes here. I think I'm not ready to yet, but I may have to take the L on my opinion on the Bengals coming into the year, which was, I don't trust this defense. I don't care what players they've added. I don't like the coordinator, Al Golden, and I don't trust Zach Taylor. And I can think Joe Burrow's awesome. He is. And I can think Ja'Marr Chase is electric. He is. And T. Higgins and Chase Brown, etc. But I did not believe in this Bengals team. I picked the Bengals to miss the playoffs. I felt really confident about that. I might have been wrong. A couple things are working big time in Cincinnati's favor right now. Number one, their right tackle, Amarius Mims, is a monster. He's like 6'8", and you can't teach that. He's awesome. Mims, this is why he's hot. He's really good. We go to the defensive side of the ball, where week one against Tampa, was it a mirage or not? Like, did Cincinnati win that game because Baker Mayfield kept turning the ball over? And I think, obviously, that plays into it. But after what we saw this past weekend, where Dexter Lawrence, for all the things I've said about Dexter Lawrence, and I think they're all true, he was invisible last year for the Giants. The Giants' run defense was horrible with him last year. So I was thinking, you know, how much of a difference maker can he actually be? He was a monster on Sunday. And the Bengals' defensive front, with Lawrence and Jonathan Allen specifically, the two new interior linemen they brought in this offseason, dominated the game and wrecked the Houston Texans' run game and wrecked the Houston Texans' offensive line. To the point that the Texans, this was their running back stats on Sunday against Cincy. David Montgomery, 6 carries, 10 yards. Woody Marks, 8 carries, 8 yards. One yard per carry for Woody Marks. 1.7 yards per carry for David Montgomery. They force the Bengals defense, C.J. Stroud, to drop back 55. He attempted 55 passes in the game and dropped back 59 times on Sunday. Now, the Texans' offensive line, no one will confuse it with the early 90s Cowboys, right? And no one's going to confuse the Texans' run game with those same 1990s Cowboys. But the fact that the Bengals' defense, from what it was last year, which was an absolute dumpster fire, the fact that it's morphed into the type of unit that can take an average offensive line and turn it into the worst you've ever seen and completely boss the game up front, the fact that they have the ability to do that, like, it does mean something. And I have to acknowledge that. As new data presents itself, all of us collectively, and certainly me with the microphone, we have to be willing to accept that we might be wrong. And I might have been wrong on this team, because that defense was stellar on Sunday. Because look, like, Burrow and Chase made the plays they needed to make, but the offense struggled for Cincinnati. They basically, the Bengals and Texans had the same yards per play on Sunday. The Bengals defense, not the Texans defense, the Bengals defense was the difference in the game. Not a sentence I thought I would utter. And that takes us to the Sunday's game, Bengals at the Steelers. Cincy, a 3.5-point road favorite. I might bet Pittsburgh just because I think the number's a smidge too high. But it should surprise no one if the Bengals defense is awesome yet again. And that can have something to do both with the Cincinnati defense playing well and the fact that the Steelers offense is, and in calling it a train wreck is an insult to train wrecks. It's horrible. The performance on Sunday against the New England Patriots, you know, I said after week one, DK Metcalf could have taken off his jersey and revealed that he was wearing an NWO shirt in Falcons colors after the game, which would have been the Wolfpack colors. Don't turn your back on the Wolfpack. You might end up in a body bag. I don't know why they'd kill you, but those are the lyrics in the song. I didn't write them. Metcalf was horrendous in week one and then might have been worse against New England. Like, Aaron Rodgers is hitting him, like, right in the face mask, and this dude can't catch. It's brutal. Aaron Rodgers, after the game on Sunday, threw Mike McCarthy under the bus, basically saying, Mike's not calling the right plays. I have to change them at the line of scrimmage. I need to talk to Mike about what plays are working. And that's only, like, a slight exaggeration, what I just said. Gee, who would have thought that 8 years after they initially divorced in Green Bay, that this might not work? If only someone, me, had told you all offseason this was going to be a problem. I can't believe it is. What a shock. If the Steelers offense is going to do anything this season, and when I say anything, I mean, like, perform well enough to keep them in playoff mode. Like, can they seriously contend for the AFC North or for a wild card berth? They need to play well on Sunday against this Bengals defense. They need to. Like, I think we're going to find out this Sunday about both the Steelers offense and the Bengals defense. And if one of them can play well and one of them can actually be for real this season. That is such a fascinating game. Bengals at Steelers. You bet on this Tuesday. Nick Costos and you, Westwood One Sports. As for the Houston Texans, my preseason AFC Super Bowl pick. Not great. 0-2. Losses at home to Cincinnati and Buffalo, two legit contenders. It's not what you want if, like me, you liked the Houston Texans. Basically, what we've got on Sunday in Indianapolis is a loser-leaves-town match. Like, loser of this game with the Texans and Colts will be 0-3, and I know the Texans started 0-3 last year and finished 12-5. I get it. I doubt it happens again for any team. Like, you start 0-3, like, chances are you're screwed. You're up against it. We had Drew Dinsick on the show last hour, and I really respect Drew and his betting acumen. Drew likes the Colts in the game plus the points. If the Texans lose this game, like, forget about it. Like, not only, like, stick a fork in them, they're done, but I don't know what that will mean for C.J. Stroud's future as Texans quarterback. Now, maybe Nico Collins doesn't play, and you can make an excuse for Stroud and say, well, he doesn't have Collins, and he also doesn't have Jaden Higgins. You have to win games at this level, with the expectations that they have. You just have to win games. And, you know, I liked the Texans in each of the first two games, and I was wrong. I think I'll probably go back to the well with the Texans again. And as for the Indianapolis Colts, the latest on wide receiver Alec Pierce, is that he's going to miss time, re-aggravated his heel injury, which was hurt all offseason. They think he'll avoid injured reserve, not going to have surgery, but going to rehab it. He's going to miss time for the Colts. And as a result, the Colts have signed former New York Giants receiver Darius Slayton, who Daniel Jones knows from his time with the Giants. We don't have to mince words here. This Alec Pierce situation is emblematic of an absolute failure of a general manager tenure by Chris Ballard, which will almost certainly draw to a conclusion either during the season or at the end of the season. The Indianapolis Colts had Alec Pierce in their building last year. On the first day of free agency, and to be fair, other teams, namely the Patriots, the Commanders were in as well, wanted to sign Alec Pierce. The Colts swooped in and retained their wide receiver. 4 years, $114 million for Alec Pierce. And then he barely practiced the entire offseason. This seems like sheer and total incompetence from Indianapolis. Did you not know he was hurt? Did you not know this was an issue? Did you really think like this was going to be okay? Because it's one thing in the moment to be like, yeah, everything will be fine, no big deal. And I think everyone wanted to give them the benefit of the doubt, right? Like over like this summer in training camp, when Alec Pierce isn't practicing, people kind of wanted to give the Colts the benefit of the doubt here. Like, oh, well, surely they knew he was hurt. So, like, I'm sure they believe he'll be good come regular season time. And he did play week one against Baltimore. And then he re-aggravated the injury in week two. What a surprise. Can't believe it that the guy who's always hurt and barely practiced this entire summer because of a heel injury re-aggravated the heel injury. And maybe you think that's unfair. And it's just unlucky. Chris Ballard, in his time as Colts general manager, the Colts have never won the AFC South. How does he still have a job? I don't know him at all. He may be one of the nicest guys on the planet. Just like, how is this still going on with this team? And now Darius Slayton's going to play significant snaps on Sunday for Indy against that defense? I'd be shocked if the Texans lost. I would be floored. You know what? Like, I think Drew's wrong. He likes the Colts. The Texans really should stuff them into a locker on Sunday. And if they don't, I will be very disappointed, and also I will probably be losing money on all my Texans futures stuff. Last note here, this segment, just very quickly on something we saw this weekend in the NFC South. Is it possible that Bryce Young's good? Is it possible that Bryce Young is very good? He nuked the Bears in week one. No one talked about it because they let up 59 points, but Bryce was excellent in that game. And then he nuked the Falcons. And Devin Lloyd and Jalen Phillips, the two big money free agent acquisitions on defense for the Panthers, both were awesome in the game against Atlanta. And I think Carolina's on to something right now. And I'm willing to admit, I think that I could not have been more wrong on the NFC South before the year, where I ultimately settled on Tampa, and the Bucs look awful. And I think the Vikings are going to beat them on Sunday, and Tampa will drop to 0-3. You know, Tyler Shuck joined us earlier in the show, and he was great, and I really enjoyed that conversation with Tyler. I think it's going to be the Saints and the Panthers this year in the NFC South. The Panthers are in Cleveland this Sunday against Deshaun Watson and the Browns. And credit to Deshaun Watson, seriously. He played well on Sunday in Tampa against the Bucs. The throw that he made to Denzel Boston, and it's a Denzel Boston highlight because Boston broke a couple tackles, 55-yard touchdown. He looks awesome. That was what Tom Brady would call a piss missile from Deshaun Watson, like a rocket over the middle of the field. He actually played well. And the Browns defense bounced back after getting drubbed by the Jaguars in week one. My sense is Bryce Young will do what Trevor Lawrence did in week one and rip up this Browns defense, and Deshaun Watson won't come close to the success he had last week against Carolina. I think the Panthers win, and I like the Panthers to cover this weekend in Cleveland. Before we get to bets and the final break of the show, our executive producer Bill Zimmerman is here with submissions from The Real Ones and the trivia question of the day. Bill, what do we got?
2: All right, Nick, let's jump in with the trivia question, because last night Matthew Stafford moved into sixth all-time with 427 passing touchdowns, passing Phillip Rivers. Now, what's interesting is that all of those top seven QBs have all played for at least two teams in their NFL careers. So, Nick Costos, I think you're going to nail this one, but give me the top five players, active or retired, in career touchdowns who have played their entire career with one team.
1: And this is quarterbacks?
2: Quarterbacks. Career touchdown passes. One
1: okay,
2: team.
1: Do me a favor. Ask the question again.
2: Tell me the top five quarterbacks in NFL history, retired or active, who have only played with one NFL team. The top five that lead in touchdown passes.
1: Okay. Who have only played for one team.
2: Right.
1: I don't know. Is Dak one?
2: Dak is not one. Again, they can be retired as well. I'm not saying active only. Dak is not one. There's only one active quarterback on this list.
1: It's only one active. Okay, so who is that active quarterback on the list? If it's not Dak, I guess it could be Josh Allen. I doubt it. It's not Burrow. Rodgers has played for multiple teams. Who am I missing here? It's not Stafford. It's not Purdy. It's not Darnold. It's not Herbert. Is it Mahomes?
2: It is Mahomes. Mahomes is fifth, 272 touchdowns.
1: All right, now we have four others who played there. Okay, so Marino.
2: Marino is number one on this list, 420.
1: Elway.
2: Elway is fourth with 300.
1: Ooh, this is a good question, man. This is a good question. Okay, we're going to go through teams here. Jim Kelly?
2: Not Jim Kelly.
1: Okay, not Jim Kelly. Okay. It's not. I don't think it can be a Cowboy because Dak has the most touchdowns. So it's not. It's not a Cowboy. It's not a Giants. It's not an Eagle. It's not a Commander. I don't think it's. It's not Lamar because we don't have an active quarterback. It wouldn't be someone on Baltimore. It wouldn't be someone on Cincy or Cleveland, or Pittsburgh or Chicago or Detroit. Favre played for multiple teams. So is Rodgers. Fran Tarkenton. Tarkenton played for the Giants.
2: No, Fran played for multiple teams. Giants and Vikings, yep.
1: Okay, it's not Peyton. Warren Moon played for multiple teams. Cam Newton played for multiple teams. Breeze played for multiple teams. Whew.
2: They were in the same draft.
1: Who? Oh, these players were in the same draft? What decade?
2: The two players
1: 80s?
2: Left were in the same draft.
1: 80s?
2: No, more recent.
1: Who am I missing here? Oh, Ben Roethlisberger, Tyler says. Was Roethlisberger? Ben Roethlisberger?
2: Ben Roethlisberger, 418.
1: That's a good one. Dan Turner, the question is, quarterbacks, the Googler, Dan Turner, quarterbacks who played with one team, so eliminating quarterbacks that have played with multiple teams, with the most touchdown passes in NFL history. We have one more to name. We got Mahomes, we got... Yeah. Oh, is Eli right?
2: Yes. Eli is third.
1: So it's Eli and Ben Roethlisberger. I should have gotten that, right?
2: Correct. You definitely should have gotten Eli. When you said not a Giant, I was like, uh-oh.
1: I've been smoking too much weed.
2: I want to give you some real one submissions really quick before we break.
1: Go ahead.
2: All right. You asked on Twitter about a new Super Bowl pick, Husky Mania. The way injuries are mounting in the NFL this year, I don't know how you can get excited about anyone. I might pick Kansas City, but let's see where they're at physically in week 8, a brutal sport. Someone from the YouTube chats about you talking about fandom, Mark Shanks. If the Lions win a Super Bowl, I would retire from watching sports. My last objective would be achieved. And we got a text here, Jimmy in New Jersey on your Giants. Week 1 was fun while it lasted. At least the quotes from Jameis will be fun to hear while our season goes down the drain. So there you go. A little sample from the real ones.
1: I'm pretty devastated that I didn't get that. That's really like, I'm slacking here. We need to take a break. We'll do that right now, and we'll end the show with all our bets right after this.
19: The Rams needed a response and got one with a Monday night win over the Giants. And just like that, are the Rams back on their track to the Super Bowl? Westwood One Sports.
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25: Swinging a fly ball out toward the gap in left center. This is going to split it and head toward the notch. Cruz is easily in. Lau's turning third. He's heading home. And Ryan O'Hearn has driven in four already. Reynolds sends one high in the air and deep to left, and Brian Reynolds has homered. Off the facing of the recessed second deck in left, O'Hearn and now Reynolds.
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1: 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Thanks to Drew Dinsick. Thanks to Tyler Shuck. Thanks to Greg McElroy. And thanks to our crew for today's show. One bet for me tonight in Major League Baseball. And I'm going to be real with everybody. I'm saving my money for the NFL. It's just one bet tonight in baseball. And my bet is based on my hatred for the Houston Astros. I desperately want the Texas Rangers to win the AL West. I never want to see the lying, cheating, fraud Houston Astros ever again in the playoffs. So give me a two-team money line parlay tonight for the Texas Rangers to win and the Seattle Mariners to beat the Houston Astros. Rangers-Mariners two-team moneyline parlay pays plus 177 at BetMGM. And that does it for the Tuesday edition of You Better You Bet. I will see all of you tomorrow on a wonderful football Wednesday. Until then, I'm Nick Kostos wishing you and yours minimal sweats, winning bets, and the absolute very best of luck. Bleck, Abdallah, and Raj coming up next.
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9: 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Lane Kiffin listing his starting QB Sam Leavitt is doubtful for Saturday's game at Ole Miss is nothing more than mental warfare of the highest order. I'll be the first one with my hand up if Leavitt actually does not play. But after everything that's transpired over the last few months, you can't tell me this isn't a troll job by Kiffin. He's become college football's villain, and I'm absolutely here for it. I'm Pat Boyle.
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13: 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The Pittsburgh Pirates conclude the 2026 season this week and are currently sitting at 79-77, looking for their first winning record since 2018 and their fifth since 1993. How will I look back at this year? Well, the good, Nick Gonzalez, Brandon Lau, O'Neill Cruz all had big years at the plate. Braxton Ashcraft became an all-star. Paul Skenes, even though he struggled, struck out 192 batters.

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3: Live from Chicago, it's Black and Abdallah talking about last night's game. The Rams beat the Giants 28-6. Rams looking the way that they're supposed to look. And boy, today, if you're in New York, you're a Giants fan, what a disaster of a game. You deal with all the injuries. The team looked somewhat competitive until your quarterback goes out. And then the rest of the way the game kind of played out, that's what happens in the NFL when you throw the backup in there. I like Jameis Winston. He's a fun character to kind of follow and root for in the NFL. But he's not going to win a game on the road against one of the best teams in the NFL. And so when Jackson Dart leaves with the knee injury, it kind of just started to snowball as far as the disaster of last night's game for the New York Giants.
4: No, the team looks competitive even when Jackson Dart isn't in there besides Jameis Winston. The defense was generating turnovers.
3: Yeah, oh yeah.
4: The Rams couldn't get out of their own way. If it wasn't for Jameis Winston, the Giants would have still been in that game. They would have absolutely had a chance to win that game. But it wasn't just Jackson Dart. It was Malik Nabers. It was linebacker Brian Burns. It was left tackle Andrew Thomas. The Giants lost half their team yesterday.
3: Yeah, and
4: it was just another game where we saw, it's the NFL, yes, injuries happen, but it seems like this weekend in particular, like a ton of quarterbacks went down, a ton of great players went down, and yesterday in prime time on Monday Night Football was the latest example. And the Giants happened to be the victim of it, where you saw four great players for the Giants have to leave the game early. And Jackson Dart, it's believed to be a sprained MCL. We'll get an official announcement from the Giants at some point, and we'll see how much time he's going to miss. Malik Nabers had to have his shoulder popped back into place. He tried to go back out there for a little bit and then came back out again. And then you've got Burns and you've got Thomas again. So it's just another setback for the Giants. But the Rams come back from Australia. They look like a team that had never gone to Australia. They look like a team that was fresh, fully rested, and they looked great. No Puka Nacua. Devontae Adams looked like vintage Devontae Adams. And you had Aaron Donald, who looked fine, a little bit rusty, but you expect that he hasn't played in 2.5 years. But for a guy that hasn't played in 2.5 years, who was on somewhat of a snap count, he looked really good. He had one tackle for a loss, no quarterback pressures. But again, you're going against a backup after one series in Jameis Winston. That's kind of what you expect a Super Bowl favorite to look like in those situations, especially at home.
3: Yeah, so this is the latest on Jackson Dart right now. ESPN and the NFL Network reporting, Ian Rappaport and Mike Garofolo are reporting that sources have told them that the knee injury is a sprained MCL. So that's the knee injury to Jackson Dart. X-rays were negative, according to the sources. Dart will also undergo an MRI today. So at some point today, there should be more information. John Harbaugh, after the game, also said that he'll get the MRI on Tuesday and that they'll have a good feel for the setup. So that's what the Giants have. They do look like culture is changing for the New York Giants. They look like a competitive team. But as you mentioned, you sit down, you get ready to watch Monday Night Football, and it unfortunately is the way of the league, is that if your starting quarterback is not available, the air is let out of the balloon, right? Like, so all of the excitement, the fandom, getting ready to watch a good football game, it does feel like with many of these spots around the league, the moment the backup is in, the game's essentially

0: over. Mm-hmm. And what's wild about that statement, as we sit here, Black and Abdallah on Westwood One Sports and also Sirius XM Channel 260 and all of our great radio affiliates, it's not like Jackson Dart is one of the best quarterbacks in football.
1: Mm-mm.
0: Right? Like, Jackson Dart is a quarterback that played well last week, coming into his own, trying to figure it out, develop. Last year, he had moments, but then also on top of it, there's a lot to be desired as far as Jackson Dart as a good quarterback, and that's how it plays out, right? Like, even the mid quarterbacks in the NFL, the moment your team does not have that starting quarterback, it's like everything else falls apart.
1: Mm-hmm.
0: Now, on the flip side, the Rams looked the part yesterday. The defense getting turnovers, getting big plays. Matthew Stafford throwing for over 300 yards and 4 touchdowns. Davante Adams looking like the superstar wide receiver he's always been in the National Football League. 195 yards receiving on 8 receptions and 2 touchdowns. So, like, you mentioned it. They looked like a team that was unbothered with the trip down to Australia, and now they're back. They're ready to kind of chart their path throughout this season. They're on Sunday Night Football next week on the road at Denver, which is a good matchup, a good test to see how the Rams really stack up based off what we saw in the first week against the 49ers. But, you know, when you look at the game overall, I thought it was a good matchup until Jackson Dart was out of the game. And then Jackson Dart also, I from all the reports, I think it's the ESPN Giants reporter during the game reported that Jackson Dart was trying to get back in to the game and they had to take his uniform from him, which is, all right, he's a gamer. He's trying to get back in. I have nothing against that. But so the Giants, and waiting to see how long they'll be without Jackson Dart, as, you know, they get off to this good start of the season beating the Cowboys. With that said, now it does feel like some of that air has been let out of the enthusiasm for this season.
1: Yeah, look, it just says a lot about, I think, who your organization is and what you do to set up your backup quarterbacks and how they can perform. You know, the Giants are now 1-1 because Jameis Winston can't control who he throws the ball to. Right? Like, you knew you were in for a roller coaster when Jameis comes in. The Vikings are 2-0. You know, the Steelers have Aaron Rodgers. I'd rather have Carson Wentz at this point than Aaron Rodgers, the way that this has started out for the Steelers. Aaron Rodgers and the Steelers offense has been one of the worst offenses in the NFL in like a decade. It's been awful. So it doesn't seem to matter. And look at what the Falcons are doing. The Falcons thought that they were getting something good in Tua Tagovailoa, and he's been horrible. And now Penix is finally healthy. Penix was announced yesterday that he's going to be healthy enough to start this week. And for the Vikings, Kyler Murray has announced he's going to be healthy enough to start. So Carson Wentz isn't a starter anymore. He's going to go back to the backup role. So now you've got these guys that the backups are decent on some teams because their coach is good enough to set them up, and those backups are good enough where, you know, a coaching staff is this. We don't have enough starting quarterbacks, let alone backups. However, some systems are just good enough to set them up. We talk about the 49ers all the time. Brock Purdy is a really good quarterback, but if he goes down and Mac Jones has to come in, that system is good enough, and Kyle Shanahan is a good enough coach where Mac Jones went 5-3 last year when he needed to come in and start for 8 games.
0: Yeah.
1: Like, he was a great backup that kept them in a playoff hunt and got them to the playoffs because Mac Jones was able to win 5 games last year. You know, when we're talking about the Commanders and Jaden Daniels going out and Marcus Mariota coming in, Marcus Mariota lost 6 games last year. He's not a viable backup. So it just depends on what your system is set up for. And some of these guys and some of these coaching staffs have really great offensive systems that are set up for success no matter who the backup is. And some of these systems, when your quarterback goes out, you might as well just leave the game at that point. You might as well just walk out of the stadium. And it seemed like for Giants fans, as soon as Jackson Dart grabbed his knee last night, you might as well just pack up and left LA and got to the airport early.
0: Oh, yeah. I mean, and I think for some teams, You saw that flash before your eyes in week two in the NFL.
1: Mm-hmm.
0: We're talking to the Commanders, talking to Bears fans, talking to the Giants fans. It's the moment your quarterback goes down, you feel as a chance to your season flashes before your eyes. And then also the games that you're in where that happens, it's like, well, this is a no-win situation. There's nothing we can do about this to actually win the game. So Jameis Winston last night, you know, he, like I said, I enjoy watching him. He's a lot of fun. He's thrown so many interceptions in his career. It's wild the amount of interceptions that he's thrown. And of course, he gets in there and immediately throws an interception.
1: Yeah. You live by the Jameis, you die by the Jameis. It's a roller coaster. It's a fun ride. It's not a ride that everybody wants to go on. It is the epitome of a roller coaster. You have to convince some people to get on that ride.
0: Yeah.
1: Once you're on it, it's fun for some. Not for some of the people that are on it. Some people aren't fans. Some people are. But again, the Giants, the rest of the team, were doing their job. The defense were generating turnovers. They got an interception from Matthew Stafford. They generated a fumble from Kyren Williams. We're trying to keep the Giants in that game. And for a while, the Rams couldn't get out of their own way. But the problem is the Giants offense couldn't keep them in the game because Jameis Winston couldn't stop turning the ball over, couldn't move the ball down the field. They stopped being able to run the football. Everything goes away when Jackson Dart leaves the game.
0: So, Black and Abdallah here on Westwood One Sports. We'll take your calls or texts at 310-840-4910. So that's one side, the Giants side, as we await the news on Jackson Dart, what the true timetable will be for him to be out. The Rams yesterday beat the Giants 28-6, and the Rams looked like the Super Bowl contending teams. They look like the team that deserved all the hype that we saw in the offseason. Aaron Donald played. He was out there. Didn't really have much of an impact. He was out there for 32 snaps in last night's game, but it was good to see Aaron Donald. And obviously, there was a level of impact when it came to the way the game started, right? The fans at SoFi were extremely hyped. They show Aaron Donald running out of the tunnel. It was a big deal, and then to see the Rams show up and play the way they did last night, you know, it does feel like, okay, the conversations we were having heading into the season, this team is as good as we thought they were.
1: Yeah, absolutely. And I think that, again, this is a team that went into this Australia game thinking about how they were going to attack the rest of the season. And if they lose the Australia game, not that you want to lose a game, but thinking about how they still have 16 games to deal with, and losing one game to the 49ers because of travel. And if you get there late and if you're a little sluggish, isn't the end of the world. If you get back and your body is still acclimated to LA time and you don't have to reacclimate because you've got a tough game against the Giants, you don't have an easy game against the Dolphins and the Cardinals and all that kind of stuff. You've got tough games coming up on your schedule. They've got to face the Broncos coming up here. They still have tough games left on their schedule. They didn't want to be behind when it came to getting their body reacclimated. And so it seems like they came out as fresh as they could be. And so Matthew Stafford still looked a little bit errant on throws. Davante Adams, you know, bailed him out on a few of those throws, making some acrobatic catches and being able to use his body control the way he is and getting in the end zone. And he's great. He's been phenomenal. He's a Hall of Fame player. And that's why he is that. And Puka Nacua being out affected that. And you saw some other Rams players being able to take advantage of that. And it's probably good for them that he was able to do that. And if Nacua can come back healthy next week and have a productive rest of the season, then that's great for them. They might not have needed him yesterday. They obviously didn't need him. Jackson Dart's in there. They might have needed him yesterday, but Aaron Donald is going to get progressively more and more acclimated to coming back from having 2.5 years off.
0: Yeah.
1: And I think that the Rams kind of know that this is a marathon, not a sprint.
0: Well,
1: Let's keep Donald on a snap count for now. Let's not have him full go game one. That's why he didn't go to Australia. That's why last night was his debut this season. And so let's keep this moving forward progressively and progressively.
0: Well, I also think, you know, when you look at the trip to Australia, the Rams are the first to admit the way that they handled that was botched. And it almost feels like week one for them was last night. And that the trip down under was a extension of the preseason. And that's the way they'll sell it because they got their butts kicked. Meanwhile, San Francisco looks like a tough team, right? So take a listen. Here's Sean McVay after the game last night on the travel to Australia.
2: Yeah, I think, sometimes you win, sometimes you learn. And, you know, sometimes you have a dumbass coach that, you know, makes travel plans that puts you in a bad spot. So, there you go. That's what I'm talking about.
0: So there you go. Sean McVay last night. Clearly, he's aware that the way that they set that up and went down there, probably not the best idea waiting. What was it, like 72 hours before, and then you get there and you lose a day, and then you have one day before the game, and then you fly back. Clearly, now in hindsight, it seems like San Francisco handled that the best.
1: Yeah, they did. They also faced the worst team in the NFL when they came back. And the Rams faced the Giants.
0: But if the Rams are admitting now
1: that
0: the way that they handled it was wrong,
1: okay,
0: you have to say, okay, San Francisco prepared. So their team, no matter what you're saying about the future, their team felt comfortable heading into that game.
1: Where
0: the Rams felt rushed and it was weird.
1: It was
0: disjointed.
1: I still don't believe it's going. I understand it's a game in the division. You never want to lose a game in the division. I still don't believe that at the end of the season, it's going to matter. I still think the Rams are better than the 49ers. I don't think the 49ers are going to win the war of attrition because their players are dropping like flies. Regardless of when they got to Australia and when they came back, I don't think it's going to matter. You can text the show 310-840-4910. We got a text from the 843. Very obvious, last night was week one for LA. The Australia trip was in and out preseason game. McVay isn't stupid.
0: See?
1: He wasn't wasting time on entertaining the Aussies. Now the shrimps are on the Barbie. That's from Ryan in Myrtle Beach.
0: Shout out to Ryan. Make sure you call or text the show. 310-840-4910. It's Black and Abdallah here on Westwood One Sports and the Westwood One Sports app. Has anyone looked like they can be on the same level as the Buffalo Bills? We'll examine the 2-0 squads heading into week 3 coming up next. Football season is heating up, and DraftKings is now live in all 50 states.
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0: State presented to Oregon a couple weeks ago. Now you can point to, well, Oklahoma State, they jumped him. They weren't ready for him. That was, they didn't take him seriously. All that stuff's real. The reality still got pushed around. So I think this SC team is legit. I'm a big believer. Now they're banged up. Their number one wide receiver, Trent Mosley, he's probably out in the game. We don't know for sure, but it's not sounding like he's going to be back. So it's going to put a lot of pressure on the other freshman receivers to step up, but they're so young on offense.
1: My whole identity had been wrapped up in being a soldier. To have that so violently ripped from me when I was wounded, I was lost for a very long time. When Wounded Warrior Project came into my life, being around the other warriors, people that had similar experiences that I did, it was a game changer for me. Having King join the group, that was the beginning of a really good friendship.
2: It's a good time.
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12: Scattered showers likely this afternoon, cool in the low 60s. Showers continue tonight as fall officially begins, low in the lower 50s. Cloudy, showers at times for Wednesday, low 60s. Dry weather Thursday and the stretch lasts right through the weekend. I'm meteorologist Jim Lowboy with your 33 pinpoint weather.
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21: Right off the top, Seattle, San Francisco, Buffalo, Kansas City, Cincinnati has been very impressive. How about Philadelphia? You can't forget the Eagles in the conversation. There's a few others. Obviously, the Vikings with Carson Wentz playing the majority of these games. It's impressive. Winning two games in the division.
22: Oh, yeah.
21: The Raiders are 2-0. So when we look at the 2-0 teams around the NFL.
22: Shut your mouth.
21: Who are the most,
22: The Raiders.
21: I gave you the Raiders. The Raiders are 2-0. 2-0 teams in the NFL. How do you stack them up? Who right now is the class of the league?
22: All right, not all 2-0 teams are created equal, okay? There is only one team that I think is on par with the Buffalo Bills.
21: Okay, one team.
22: One team. It is the Seattle Seahawks. One team. Because as I told you but 5 minutes ago, I don't believe that the San Francisco 49ers, while they might be great now, I don't, like, all of these injuries are going to catch up with them. They're having what we call cluster injuries. Like, they're having a bunch of injuries at the same position. Like, their wide receiver core is dismantled, you know? Like, they're having a bunch of injuries at the same position. So, eventually, this is going to catch up with them. I think the Eagles, I like them, but the way, like, you, it's not as impressive as what Seattle has done. Barely squeaking by the Titans 24-20, 24-22 against the Commanders. I mean, we're talking about your margin of victory is 6 total points. The Seahawks are dismantling teams. Like, I know that the score wasn't as great against the Patriots, but what they did last weekend was great, was phenomenal. So I like what the Seahawks did, what they did against the Cardinals. I know you're supposed to beat up on bad teams, but you're supposed to do that. But 31-7 against any NFL team is impressive. So I hold the Bills and the Seahawks in different, as to a higher level.
21: Yeah, I think. Okay, so when we look at the teams who are 2-0, it's Black and Abdallah here on Westwood One Sports. You can call or text the show at 310-840-4910. Who's the best 2-0 team in the NFL today? I think Buffalo has had two very impressive wins against two good teams. Mm-hmm. I'm unwilling to say that Houston and or Detroit, that either team is not good. I think they'll both figure it out. They'll both be fine. I think San Francisco, you could call the week to win over Miami is not as impressive because Miami stinks. Okay, I'll concede that, but they've looked a complete team and dominated two games.
22: Yeah.
21: It is tough in the NFL to play clean, dominating football games in back-to-back weeks. So I'm going to give credit to the 49ers. You know, the Eagles, The same idea I just had for San Francisco. Most teams play tough games, and the good teams find a way to win those tough games, even against bad opponents. Mm-hmm. This isn't college football, where you are highly ranked and you're playing a team that's unranked or from a different conference that just absolutely
22: stinks.
21: Style points don't matter.
22: I understand.
21: I'm not going to discredit the Philadelphia Eagles based on two wins.
22: But you asked me.
21: Two wins. No, I know. That's why I agree. I think Seattle is in the conversation. I think Buffalo. I think San Francisco. I think the Chiefs should be in the conversation. for how well they've played in the first 2 weeks.
22: Mm-hmm.
21: Cincinnati mm-hmm. in the conversation, and Philadelphia. So I know I'm not narrowing it down by a lot. Obviously, I don't think Minnesota is that good, and I don't think Las Vegas is that good.
22: Here's how I would do
21: it.
22: I
21: think they're good enough to win games, especially the Vikings. I just don't think that they are the best of the NFL. No.
22: Here's how I would do it. You don't need to do rankings. You do good old-fashioned tiers, right? Tier one is Bills Seahawks, okay? Tier two is Chiefs Bengals. That's how I would do it. Tier three, I would put in, and you could even probably even throw the Eagles into tier two if you wanted to. Tier three, I would put the Eagles and the 49ers. That's where I would put in tier three. And then tier four is where I would probably throw in the rest of the 2-0 teams. The Vikings, just because you did it with a backup quarterback, you only scored 9 points in your last game. I don't know what Kyler Murray's going to look like coming back from a concussion. There's a lot of question marks there. Okay. And the Raiders, I mean, come on. Like, is this sustainable? I don't know. They're not going to stay 2-0.
21: It's your quarterback. Kirk Cousins is starting. Your guy. That's what you want.
22: Hey.
21: You better sell it as sustainable. Come on.
22: It's a playoff team right now, man. That's a division-winning playoff team right now.
21: That's what I'm talking about.
22: So,
21: no.
22: So I'm putting them at the bottom tier of 2-0 teams.
21: I want to ask you this. If you take Seattle, San Francisco, Buffalo, Kansas City, Cincinnati, and Philadelphia, six teams, mm-hmm. and I said to you, you can have those six teams to win the Super Bowl, would you take it?
22: Yeah.
21: Or would you say, no, the Super Bowl winner is going to come outside of those six teams, and I will take everyone else in the league or those six?
22: Or the field? Those six are the field?
21: Yeah. Because like when you look at that group, if you look at the NFC, Seattle, San Francisco, Philly.
22: Mm-hmm.
21: It's a pretty good options there, right?
22: Mm-hmm.
21: When you look at the AFC, those are the options. Like the only team missing from that, Buffalo, Kansas City, and Cincinnati,
22: well, the Ravens,
21: it's like Baltimore,
22: the
21: right?
22: Ravens aren't in there.
21: Denver?
22: Yeah. You're missing the Rams on the NFC side.
21: Jacksonville?
22: Yeah.
21: You're missing the Rams on the, yes, NFC side. You're also mm-hmm. missing the Cowboys.
22: Mm-hmm.
21: You're missing teams like Detroit and Chicago.
22: Mm-hmm.
21: So I mean, I think it's a fascinating question because to get off to this 2-0 start for these teams, when you look at the rest of the league, you've got six teams, three in each conference, AFC Bills, Chiefs, Bengals, NFC Seattle, 49ers, and Philly.
22: Mm-hmm.
21: I could easily see the Super Bowl matchup and winner coming from those six teams. And we're only 2 weeks in.
22: Yeah. And look,
21: I think that's what has been, first of all, with Kansas City looking the way that they used to look is why I feel that way.
22: Mm-hmm.
21: With Cincinnati answering the questions we all had about that defense going into the season, with the way that offense already operates with those wide receivers and that quarterback for the Bengals.
22: And the way the defense is playing, yeah, you're right.
21: That's my point. Maybe Cincinnati is a team that can get to the Super Bowl. And Buffalo clearly has looked fantastic through 2 weeks.
22: Mm-hmm.
21: Really good. You know, to the point that you on Friday of last week, responding to the Thursday night game last week, saying that the upgrade in Joe Brady was the difference, right? That Joe Brady over McDermott is the reason why Buffalo is going to get to the Super Bowl.
22: Mm-hmm.
21: That move right there. And then, you know, on the NFC side, you have the defending champs, the Seahawks that everyone's sleeping on. No one wants to give them credit. The 49ers, I understand your point. You think at some point they're going to be injured. They're going to be rattled with injuries.
22: At some point, they already
21: are. And they're going to be in a situation where they're not going to be able to keep things moving forward. I get that. But you also look at Philly. Philly has championship pedigree.
22: Mm-hmm.
21: And a defense to match. I don't know. When you look at that and you say, if I gave you those six teams, would you take it? Or would you take the field?
22: The problem is missing the two teams that are still in the top four of odds to win the Super Bowl.
21: Yep.
22: The Rams and the Ravens. I'm worried about that because of the top eight teams, two of them are 1-1, the Rams and the Ravens. And those are two of the top four teams are 1-1. The Rams and the Ravens are plus 650. The Rams plus 950. The Ravens right in the middle between them. The Bills are plus 750 on DraftKings. Promo code BNA26. If you haven't signed up yet, please do. Shout out. And so I don't know if I can do that. I don't know if I can take the field just yet, because if I do that, I'm counting out the Super Bowl favorites from the entire offseason. I'm taking out the Ravens, who could have still an MVP on there, a two-time MVP, could be going for his third. And I still like what the Ravens are. I still like that defense a lot. I still like Lamar Jackson a lot. I like their offensive coordinator. I like their head coach, even though he's new. Both those guys are in their first-time roles. But I would be hard-pressed right now after a full week two, after two full weeks of football,
0: yep,
22: to say that the AFC Championship game won't be Chiefs and Bills and the NFC Championship game won't be. I mean, you could flip.
0: Say
22: you could
0: it.
22: Throw,
0: come on, say
22: you
0: it.
22: Could throw a dart now, man. Like it's.
0: It I could don't, be anyone. But
22: it could be anyone in
0: Seattle
22: the NFC.
0: Seattle and anyone.
22: It's Seattle and throw a dart at this point, right?
0: A whole group of teams.
22: That's the problem. Is in the NFC, it could be anybody. Still, it could be anybody. But I am most impressed by Seattle.
0: Are we ruling out any teams that are 0-2? Like. The Commanders won't do that,
22: no,
0: right?
22: No,
0: Commanders,
22: no.
0: The Chargers, no. it's too daunting, right? Their no. schedule's too difficult. No. What about the Texans? The Texans are 0-2.
22: The Texans are the one team, because of their defense, and I still believe in their defense, that I think that they could still make a run in the AFC. And once you're in with that defense, for example, the Bucs are also 0-2.
0: Yeah.
22: Like, the Bucs could still, even though the Saints are right now the favorites to win that division, the Bucs could still win that division, and I don't believe they're going to win the Super Bowl or represent the NFC. The Texans could still get into the playoffs as a wild card team or win that division, and I could see a scenario where that defense gets itself together. It's only been 2 weeks. They start playing well. C.J. Stroud plays good enough starting at some point during the season. And they could make a run just based on their defense. Because last year, their defense was good enough. And if C.J. Stroud just doesn't turn the ball over in the playoffs, they're in the AFC Championship game.
0: 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So taking a look at the 2-0 squads, and we've been talking about some of the teams who started this season at 0-2. One playoff hopeful is also in an 0-2 hole, and they have an even tougher path to climb out of, and we'll explain that coming up next.
2: Thursday Night Football. Always heard on the Westwood One Sports app. And this week, the Falcons are trying to avoid an 0-3 start for the third time this century, while Jordan Love and the Packers hope to win their second in a row. Falcons at Packers, Thursday night on Westwood One Sports.
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8: Ball out toward the gap in left center. This is going to split it and head toward the notch. Cruz is easily in. Lau's turning third. He's heading home. And Ryan O'Hearn has driven in four already. Reynolds sends one high in the air and deep to left, and Brian Reynolds has homered. Off the facing of the recessed second deck in left, O'Hearn and now Reynolds.
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0: Here's Chris Black and Adam Abdallah.
1: Talking about the teams in the NFL after 2 weeks that are in a 0-2 hole. Can they climb out? Can they still do something with this season? The Indianapolis Colts were a team that had expectations to get to the playoffs this year, but they are in an 0-2 hole, losing to two good teams, the Ravens and the Chiefs, and a great game on Sunday Night Football, going to overtime and losing to Kansas City. Alec Pierce won't have surgery, but he is expected to miss several weeks after aggravating his repaired heel that he had the injury before. So not good news for the Colts as they try and get back to level after starting 0-2. I don't know. This to me is one of those teams, Abdallah, where we look at the early season response, and to me, it feels right. I was never very high on the Colts. I think the Colts are a team that's just middle of the pack. I don't think that they're a playoff team. I don't think they're a team that will win their division. So I'm not really that surprised that the Colts taking on Baltimore and then also traveling to Kansas City, that that Indy is one of these teams that's 0-2 heading into week three.
2: No, I'm not surprised by it either, given the fact that, you know, especially with Alec Pierce, like, look, you gave the guy a 4-year, $114 million deal because every move that they have made, you can trace back to trading for Sauce Gardner last year and giving up 2 first-round picks. Wouldn't another wide receiver have been great?
1: Wouldn't another weapon for Daniel Jones?
2: Because then you married yourself to Daniel Jones. You had to give him an extension. You had to re-sign him. You had to give Alec Pierce another contract extension because you couldn't draft a wide receiver. You couldn't do any of these things because you don't have first-round picks. You're so stuck in this iteration of the Colts because you couldn't do anything else because you don't have picks because of the move you made for Sauce Gardner.
1: Did I see the stat? Was it on Sunday Night Football, the graphic that he hasn't won a game in the United States in like 600 days? I feel like that was it. They talked about it on Sunday Night Football.
2: That's wild.
1: Because the last time he won a game, it was a game that was played in Europe.
2: Okay.
1: So like the last game he's been a part of, where he won in the United States, it was like 630 days or something.
2: All right, that sounds about right.
1: Maybe I was making something. I thought I saw that on the broadcast on Sunday Night Football.
2: That's crazy. I mean, it would be something weird like that, right? Because if
1: Here it is. Yeah. Let's see. September 20th, here's the tweet.
2: Yeah.
1: Sauce Gardner hasn't won a game in the United States in 644 days.
2: That makes sense. Okay. All right.
1: But you're right. Like, at the time, the Colts made the move to go all in.
2: Yeah.
1: On, you know, arguably the best or one of the 4 best corners in all of football. But it's not
2: just the corner. It's this version of the Colts. We can't do anything else because 2 first-round picks, other stuff on Sauce Gardner, and we have to re-sign all of our guys because we can't do anything else.
1: Because of Sauce Gardner.
2: Yes, because we've given up all these picks.
1: And your quarterback's Daniel Jones.
2: And until we are able to use our first-round picks and are able to do all that, we can't do anything else. And so they're just kind of stuck in the mud. And like, look, to his credit, Daniel Jones played well. The offense played well. Shane Steichen had a good game up until kicking the field goal and giving the ball back to Patrick Mahomes with any time left on the clock in overtime. If there's 1 second left, there's 2. If there's a phantom Michigan second left on the clock
1: in the back pocket,
2: that's too much time to give Patrick Mahomes left in a football game.
1: We call that a Wolverine second. The secret second in the back pocket that you can pull out and just, boom, try and win a game on a Hail Mary.
2: You cannot give that time, even the pocket second. You can't give that to Patrick Mahomes. He will beat you.
1: Yeah, I mean, so, you know, that's the decision from Sunday Night Football for the Colts, and the Colts are one of those teams, 0-2. They're also in a division that the leader through 2 weeks is a team that's 1-1. Right. And they have yet to play Jacksonville.
2: Yeah.
1: So obviously, and a lot of these conversations that we're having, it's take it with some context, a grain of salt. And you can't necessarily have a full view on how the season will go after 2 weeks. You know, like for the Colts, you still have time.
2: Mm-hmm.
1: If you're the LA Chargers, I'd be sweating.
2: It's getting late early.
1: It feels like, you know, one of those baseball teams where we get to like the middle of May and you're like, this team's over. Like, this ain't going to happen. Like, you don't have a Boston Red Sox midsummer run in you to get back into the mix. Like, that's not going to work. But like, that is something that we do see in baseball where there's a team like the Rockies or the Pirates where it's over before you even get to Memorial Day.
2: Mm-hmm.
1: And that's why, you know, you look at the Colts. I don't think that's the case.
2: No.
1: If you're the Chargers, you might have to find a couple wins here soon.
2: No.
1: Like, as soon as possible.
2: I'm looking.
1: I know.
2: I've got the magnifying glass out.
1: I know. And what are they? They're like a 7-point underdog this week.
2: I've called Sherlock and Holmes.
1: Yeah.
2: And neither of them can find anything, any wins for this team. They're a 7.5-point road dog in Buffalo. That's a 1 o'clock start, body clock game for them. And look, we talked about the two best teams that we think are in the NFL right now and that are 2-0. It's the Bills and the Seahawks. They're on the road against the Bills and the Seahawks the next 2 weeks.
1: Yep.
2: Then they face the Broncos and then the Chiefs and the Rams. And then if the Texans figure out their defense in the next 4 weeks, guess what?
1: You'll
2: get the Texans in the next 4 weeks.
1: They certainly could.
2: Then the Ravens. So I don't know.
1: You know what all those teams have in common? They're good football teams.
2: They're good football teams. And you would think...
1: The trend would say those are good football teams.
2: You would think that Jim Harbaugh would be able to get a team to rally and get them going, but there's so many injuries on this team. They just had to put two tight ends on IR, the Chargers did, and now you've got offensive line problems, you've got tight end problems, you've got wide receiver problems. The only guy that's left healthy is Herbert for now. He can't, like, we talked about, is Herbert the problem? Maybe. But at the same time, when everyone else around him is hurt, he also cannot be the problem.
1: You want some NFL news and notes? We need a little NFL news and notes here on Black and Abdallah.
2: Please.
1: Will Levis, the former Titans quarterback, is signing with the Jets on their practice squad. There you go. Will Levis signing with the Jets.
2: I don't even know if that was worth the chime.
1: Well, okay, so there's three levels to it, right? We have a breaking news sounder.
2: Yeah, we do.
1: I'm only going to play it for breaking news.
2: Yeah, don't even hit it. It's not
1: worth it. We then also celebrate football with the Sunday night theme, right? Right? It's a big deal. Looking forward all day for a Sunday night, right?
2: Waiting.
1: So I didn't think the Will Levis was worthy of the Sunday night theme. So I went down the line and down the list to the NFL draft chime.
2: I don't even know if that's worth the water drops sound.
1: Yeah, I mean, it depends on what type of film study you're doing with Will Levis, I guess. I mean, who knows? I mean, it's
3: the large male.
1: He's okay. All right. That's not appropriate whatsoever. I mean, my God, what are we doing there? It's Black and Abdallah here on Westwood One Sports and the Westwood One Sports app. Yeah, I mean, so I saw that story. Will Levis, Jets practice squad. One other thing. This one, Raj sent us this. I would love your reaction to the line that Raj put into our team chat throughout the show.
2: Okay.
1: Atlanta has Penix envy heading into 3 straight primetime games.
2: Why would the league do this to us?
1: Penix envy.
2: Hmm.
1: Now that, my friend, is worth a water drop.
2: Okay, so
1: Penix envy.
2: We get Michael Penix, who has now officially been named the starter. He's ready. His knees ready. Both knees are ready. Both elbows, shoulders, knees,
1: lock
2: and toes
1: in.
2: Are ready.
1: Lock it in. Ready
2: for
1: to go.
2: For Michael Penix Jr., you get the Falcons against the Packers on Thursday Night Football.
1: All right.
2: The Saints against the Falcons next week on Monday Night Football.
1: Really?
2: Then against the Ravens the week after. On Sunday Night Football.
1: Okay, can I make a prediction for you guys? Raj, this is the prediction I will make.
2: Flex.
1: We will have some outlandish national opinions on whether or not Michael Penix can or cannot play the quarterback position
2: based on
1: 3 straight weeks of national TV games. Because you know, some of those who are on shows are not watching all the games. So they will watch these primetime events with Penix. And we will have some wild opinions on whether or not he can play or can't play.
2: I'll tell you this. The Packers game, whatever.
1: What does that mean? Whatever.
2: It could be fine.
3: Dude, I'm not putting it past them to pull that off after how Green Bay looked last week.
1: Thank you.
2: Green Bay's been not good. The Ravens will kill them. The Saints game is going to be fun as hell.
1: Yeah, I think that will be. That'll be a good Monday Night Football game.
2: Falcons Saints is going to be fun as hell. That's going to be a great game.
1: I think so.
2: I don't know if it's going to be great good because it's going to be like 60 points, but that's going to be a fun game.
1: Yeah.
2: Because the Saints are fun.
1: I agree.
2: And the Falcons don't have a defense.
1: It's now time for the Defensive Player of the Week, brought to you by Navy Federal Credit Union, proudly serving all branches of the armed services, veterans, and their families. 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Abdallah, for week two in the NFL, who are you selecting for the Defensive Player of the Week?
2: I'm going to give you Aaron Donald because I just gave you the stat.
1: Wow.
2: I just gave you the stat in the break that he had the highest pass rush win rate amongst defensive tackles, amongst interior linemen this week.
1: I told you earlier in the show that he did nothing.
2: He had the highest pass rush win rate among defensive interior linemen with a minimum of 15 pass rush snaps. That's according to the much maligned Pro Football Focus.
1: Oh, that publication, we're going with that now?
2: I am just giving you the facts.
1: Okay.
2: People love pass rush win rate.
1: Yes, they do.
2: And I can't tell you I got to give you the source. Okay. I got to give you the bibliography.
1: All right. So Aaron Donald, the Defensive Player of the Week, his first game back in what, 2 years? Two and a half years?
2: Yeah.
1: First time back. Defensive Player of the Week, brought to you by Navy Federal Credit Union, proudly serving all branches of the armed services, veterans, and their families. 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Our members are the mission. So there you go. Aaron Donald is the Defensive Player of the Week.
2: How about that? Pass rush win rate.
1: That's great.
2: Y'all love it, but if I oh my God, he had the best pass rush win rate. Where'd you get it? Pro Football Focus. Get out of here.
1: Boo. Is it time to have an honest conversation about two stars from last night's game? We'll explain that coming up next on Westwood One Sports.
0: This is Westwood One Sports.
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11: 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Lane Kiffin listing as starting QB Sam Leavitt is doubtful for Saturday's game at Ole Miss is nothing more than mental warfare of the highest order. 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
1: Live from Chicago, hanging out with you until 3 Eastern. Black and Abdallah here on Westwood One Sports. Last night, the Rams beat the Giants 28-6. Abdallah, are we giving enough credit to Matthew Stafford and Davante Adams? Both had fantastic games last night. You and I feel like we're on the forefront of always celebrating Stafford, always entering him into the conversation of the best quarterbacks we've seen. And of course, there's different levels to it, right? Like, as of right now, those who are active in the NFL, Stafford's towards the top. I'm not ready to put Stafford into the conversations of the past greats like Marino or Rodgers in his heyday, or even some of the others like Steve Young, Joe Montana, right? Like, let's not be stupid about this conversation. Sometimes people get a little wacky when it comes to like hot takes and trying to be first in saying something. Like, Stafford is putting together a career where at the end of the day, he'll have a claim to be one of the 20 best quarterbacks we've ever seen, 30 best quarterbacks, yeah, right? Like, yeah. I feel like this is a very NBA-centric conversation. In the NBA, we have in our heads, most of us, like a top 10 players all time.
2: Mm-hmm,
1: and we all debate it. And there's different guys you can move around. And then, you know, the LeBron lovers are out there just trying to tell you that he's the greatest ever in the history of the world.
2: Mm-hmm.
1: And so we do that debate. I feel like with quarterbacks in the NFL, there's a lot more layers to the conversation. And there's a lot less of just known, here are the top two guys. You know, for many, it's Tom Brady.
2: Yeah.
1: Peyton Manning's in the conversation.
2: Mm-hmm.
1: Brett Favre is there. Joe Montana. And you can also go back decades, right? Like, Terry Bradshaw was a hell of a quarterback. Aikman was good, right? Like, there are different levels to it in the NFL. And the one thing we've always kind of pointed to is Stafford is really becoming one of those all-time great guys. And who knows? If he can add more Super Bowls at the end, then he can kind of climb those rankings. But to me right now, it's fun to watch a guy go out there, throw 327 yards, 4 touchdowns, look the way he did last night, look the way he did last year winning an MVP. And I appreciate watching Stafford play at this stage of his career.
2: Okay, so who is in Matthew Stafford's era of quarterbacks?
1: Well,
2: It's got to be
1: Aaron Rodgers, right? Because the two of them have been around forever.
2: He's like 42, though.
1: And how old is Stafford?
2: 38.
1: So it's pretty close.
2: It's pretty close.
1: I was doing a quick
2: Google of like quarterback ages to try to fit him into an era. Because like Matt Ryan is 41. So he's in that same
1: era. Ryan's 41?
2: Yeah.
1: He's been done playing for a long time.
2: I know. And that's where I'm trying, because...
1: Jeez, that's surprising.
2: I know. And I know.
1: That really is surprising to me.
2: I'm aware. And
1: because I'm looking right now at the all-time pass touchdown leaders in the NFL. And so it's Aaron Rodgers. He's 4th all-time.
2: Mm-hmm.
1: Stafford is 6th all-time. The next player who is active is Kirk Cousins at 14th all-time.
2: Okay.
1: Think about that. Kirk Cousins in NFL history is 14th
2: in
1: touchdown passes.
2: So he's 38 also.
1: 38, same class. I think they're the same grouping.
2: Okay.
1: Because think about it. If you look at a college age, 4-year difference. One would be a senior, one could be a freshman. It makes sense.
2: Yeah.
1: It's the same. That's the same grouping.
2: Yeah. I'm just trying to think of, is he the best of his era?
1: He's not, because Aaron Rodgers is a part of the era, and Rodgers is better.
2: But I understand that. But we're seeing Matthew Stafford is still at the height of his power. Like, he just won an MVP. Rodgers can't throw the ball down the field. Like, Rodgers can't throw the ball more than 5 yards down the field.
1: You said there's a 3-year difference, right?
2: I understand that.
1: So, I mean, let's see how Stafford looks in 3 years. Maybe he'll be at that point, too.
2: Yeah, but Rodgers wasn't playing this way, you know, 2 years ago. 3 years ago.
1: Blame the Jets.
2: I blame the Jets.
1: Blame the Jets.
2: Yeah, Jets. Was it the weight of the flag he was carrying out?
1: Yes, it was the Jets. Yes, that's it.
2: So I'm just, because I feel like he's in this weird, like, he's not Brady's era.

0: He's not like the Philip Rivers era. He's not Mahomes era. He's too old for that.
1: Too old.
0: He's too old for the Mahomes, Lamar Jackson, Josh Allen. Like, he's too old for that. So, like, he's in Kirk Cousins' era, but Kirk Cousins isn't as good.
1: He's not. Same era, though.
0: Exactly.
1: But that's what I'm saying. Rodgers, Stafford, Cousins. Let me give you some more names on the all-time passing touchdown list. I mean, Joe Flacco, active still.
0: Yeah, Joey Flacco's still active.
1: He's 21st on the list, tied with Patrick Mahomes.
0: Let's see, how old is Flacco? Flacco's an old man. Flacco's 41?
1: Mahomes is too young for this conversation.
0: Yeah, he's too young. I already looked him up.
1: Mahomes is his own generation.
0: Yes. Yeah.
1: Jared Goff. How old is Jared Goff?
0: Let's see.
1: Because Jared Goff could be in the conversation.
0: Jared Goff is 31. So he's too young.
1: He's too young. Young guy. Let's see. Scrolling down. Andy Dalton is 27th all time. He's got to be in that group.
0: Andy Dalton is 38. Yeah.
1: 38.
0: Yeah, so he's in that group too.
1: Dak would be too young.
0: Dak's still too young.
1: Josh Allen, too young.
0: Josh is too young.
1: Baker Mayfield, too young. Yeah. Lamar Jackson, too young.
0: Yeah, he's still
1: Herbert,
0: in his 20s.
1: Too young. Carson Wentz, I'm guessing, is too young.
0: That's a good question.
1: Probably too one. Too young. What about Jameis Winston? Jameis Winston
0: is 33.
1: Probably. Winston is 32. Wow.
0: Okay.
1: Yeah, I mean, so
0: some of these guys have been in the league forever.
1: Let's see, one more. Geno Smith. Where's Geno Smith at? He's 35, so he's probably a little too young, too. Yeah, I mean, I think we came up with the grouping. I think it is. It's Rodgers, Stafford, Cousins, Flacco.
0: Okay. So he's the second best.
1: Yeah.
0: Of that. But he's still a walk-in first ballot Hall of Famer.
1: Because quarterbacks now play for 20-plus years.
0: Yeah.
1: On each end, it's very much like this.
0: Yeah.
1: When we have the conversations about generations as far as people, mm-hmm. when we say Gen X, Millennial, Gen Z.
0: That's what I was trying to do.
1: And no, I know. And then we get into the arguments of even smaller groupings, like the elder Millennials and the young Gen Xs, who essentially we all had the same childhoods,
0: mm-hmm.
1: or the young Millennials and the old Gen Zers,
0: mm-hmm.
1: who are essentially the same. That's what this is. This is what it looks like. Because Stafford also played at the same time as guys like Philip Rivers.
0: Yes.
1: Or guys at the same time like Tom Brady.
0: Yeah, but I don't consider
1: him. But he
0: was young. I don't consider him in that quarterback class because it seems like he said to everybody that this is Aaron Rodgers' last year. So in 5 years from now, Aaron Rodgers will be a first ballot Hall of Famer.
1: Yes. I think there's two from that age bracket
0: mm-hmm.
1: who will be that. And it's Stafford and it's Rodgers.
0: Yes. And I think that Stafford still has to decide. He's got a 2-year deal. So I think he's going to play another year. Remains to be seen. But if he does, it's going to be those two from the class. It's 1 and 2. It's Rodgers is 1, Stafford is 2. And I don't think there's anything I thought he was putting up great numbers when he was with the Lions. That's why he was always called Stat Padford, but he didn't have the ring to back it up. He was never good enough. The teams were never good enough to win anything. Right?
1: Shout out to all our Lions fans listening to the show. They know that one.
0: They know that one.
1: They're well aware. I would say, you can always call or text the show at 310-840-4910. We have a text from the 707. I believe this is Zach in North Carolina. He says Stafford is 100% in the Favre tier as far as quarterbacks. I would take Stafford over Big Ben, Eli, or Favre.
0: Wow.
1: Now the Big Ben is interesting. The Favre is interesting because Favre is a multiple-time NFL MVP.
0: Yeah.
1: Eli, of course.
0: Eli.
1: Let's not get into this.
0: I'm not doing the Eli debate. The Eli Hall of Fame debate is like Jordan versus LeBron. That's an off-season thing. I'm not doing this.
1: And the right answer for anyone who is concerning of this Eli conversation is he's not a Hall of Famer.
0: He's going to get in, though.
1: Yeah, okay. All right.
0: Manning cast.
1: He was on great teams, and he's got little jokes on the Manning cast that no one watches. Great.
0: His commercials are funny.
1: I'll give him that. Credit to him. His commercials are funny. I'm not interested in two quarterbacks talking to comedians as a alt cast to my football. I like football. Sorry. Call me strange. I like watching the football broadcast.
0: Two quarterbacks talking to comedians in little boxes?
1: Little boxes at home.
0: That's the name of the show.
1: No one cares.
0: The podcast.
1: No one's watching. Thanks. I'll watch the football. Thank you very much. No one cares.
0: The commercials are funny.
1: Yes, they do have good commercials. I'll give you that.
0: He's getting in.
1: Because he has two rings. Great. He was never at his position. He was never a top five quarterback at any point in his career.
0: Yeah. No one's arguing that.
1: Big Ben, I think you could make an argument. Stafford over Big Ben.
0: I
1: pause for the Favre.
0: Okay.
1: Brett Favre is probably the better quarterback.
0: Just because you played tough and through a bunch of injuries, I don't know if that necessarily makes you better than certain quarterbacks. I'm not saying Roethlisberger is not a Hall of Famer. That's not what I'm saying. He is a Hall of Famer. Not what I'm saying. What I'm saying is I think that Stafford's better. I would take Stafford over Roethlisberger. I don't think I'm not taking Stafford over Favre.
1: Okay, so right now, Matthew Stafford has 427 career touchdown passes. Brett Favre retired with 508. So, you know, that's Favre may still get him. Favre may still have more touchdown passes at the end of the day. Mm-hmm. He has more MVPs.
0: Yeah.
1: They each have one Super Bowl.
0: Yeah. Well, and Stafford has the... Stafford has the second Super Bowl on paper already.
1: Can Stafford get... He'll need about 80 more touchdown passes to pass Brett Favre. I don't know if he has 80 more touchdown passes in him.
0: I think he's got to do three more years for
1: three
0: that.
1: More years,
0: yeah, three
1: right?
0: more years for that. They might have to add three more games a season.
1: Right? Like, so I don't think Stafford's going to be able to catch Brett Favre.
0: I don't think he is.
1: He's not catching Aaron Rodgers because Rodgers, he would need 20 more on top of that. So he would need about... He's 101 touchdowns behind Aaron Rodgers right now.
0: He's not getting that.
1: So I don't think he gets to that.
0: No.
1: So you're right. You're right. I mean, I think the Brett Favre conversation's interesting.
0: Yeah. I think I would take Favre over Stafford. And this is a tough debate for two Bears fans broadcasting out of the great city of Chicago.
1: But I'll say this.
0: Taking Cutler over both of them.
1: Okay. Well, no, you're not.
0: Don't tell me what I'm doing.
1: But I would say this. You and I experience the majority of their careers where we were watching intently.
0: Yeah, and only one of them crushed us. Stafford never really was you were good, but your team sucked. So
1: yeah, that did happen, but we saw a lot of both quarterbacks for the majority of our lives.
0: Oh, yeah.
1: So, you know, because the other thing that happens based on the way the old regional TV packages used to be, if Chicago's playing in a different window, you got the Green Bay or the Detroit game.
0: Oh, yeah, for sure.
1: So like, those are the teams that we have watched the most throughout our football lives. And I would lean towards what you said. I think Brett Favre is still the better quarterback in tiers. So like, overall, when you look at Matthew Stafford, he is putting together a career worthy of some of these debates. Just don't go over the top with it. He is not going to be like the five best quarterbacks to play. Now, if in the next 3 years the Rams rattle off three championships and he plays, we can revisit that conversation.
0: If they win this year and he decides not to retire and he comes back and they win again, yeah. Then you can have that conversation. Absolutely. But until then, I'm taking Favre over Stafford for my rankings of that era of quarterbacks.
1: What about Devontae Adams last night? He's now seventh all-time in receiving touchdowns. That dude's a beast.
0: I honestly
1: thought he's incredible.
0: Devontae Adams had a better game than Matthew Stafford.
1: Yeah, he was great.
0: Stafford was overthrew some of those balls and... Adams bailed him out. Like the way that especially that first touchdown where he grabbed it out of the air and was able to twist his body with enough control, land,
1: it was
0: almost do like a full turn.
1: It was
0: and
1: incredible.
0: Still
1: dude.
0: Get it with enough turn and then do the cool, I'm going to slow myself down and get into the end zone. Like the amount of body control at his age, too, to look like he did 5-6 years ago is tremendous. He absolutely walking Hall of Famer too, but he looked like he did. And I honestly think to get some of those other receivers involved in like Ferguson and Devontae Adams to get him more involved, it might have been better in the long run to have Nacua out
1: yep.
0: for a game to get some familiarity for these guys because they don't play in the preseason. Like they don't get any rep. Like they get reps in practice, but not in a game. And so if Jackson Dart was in, it might have been a different scenario. But to get some of these guys in and to get them some good reps and actually have in a meaningful game where it worked against a good defense. The Giants have a good defense. And to show that it was working and getting Nacua back next week, hopefully for this team against the Broncos, I thought that it was great to see what that offense can still be capable of, even with one of the best wide receivers in the NFL still out.
1: You know, Davante Adams right now, 7th all time in touchdown receptions at 119. Here are the names ahead of him on the list. Larry Fitzgerald is 6th. He's 2 ahead. So Adams will pass Fitzgerald, I'm assuming, within the next month or so. Mm-hmm. Marvin Harrison is 5th. He's at 128. So Adams can certainly catch Harrison this season. 4th is Chris Carter at 130. That also is doable, right? Davante Adams, if he has 11 touchdown catches this year, which that would be pushing it. It would be pushing it.
0: Yeah.
1: It would be a great season if he was able to do it. I don't think it's likely, but in 2 seasons, if he plays 2 years, he could get there.
0: Yeah, the problem is that this...
1: Problem is Puka Nacua is coming back.
0: Yeah, Puka's coming
1: back. That's also the problem.
0: He had 14 touchdowns last year. Like, it's certainly doable.
1: Okay, so it's doable. So Chris Carter is in sight at 4. Mm-hmm. Number 3 is Terrell Owens at 153. So that would take some time to get to 153. Yeah. It doesn't seem very likely. Randy Moss at number 2 at 156. And then Jerry Rice, the greatest of all time, mm-hmm. at 197.
0: And don't forget, lest we forget, they wanted to trade him. They wanted to trade Davante Adams.
1: Oh, yeah, in the offseason.
0: They wanted A.J. Brown.
1: Yeah.
0: The Rams wanted A.J. Brown in the offseason and almost got rid of Davante Adams.
1: And the active player that's behind Adams would be Mike Evans. He's 10th all time at 109.
0: Wow. We know that the substation.
1: Yes, in the substation. You think the substation's
0: not gonna allow that.
1: We'll get
0: right back over here. It's gonna do the scorpion from Mortal Kombat. He's gonna be running towards the end zone. He's gonna be thinking he's getting that record. Get back over here.
1: It's Black and Abdallah here on Westwood One Sports and the Westwood One Sports app. So much talk of the 2-0 teams and the 0-2 teams. What about the teams who have started this season at 1-1? Who's going in what direction? We'll take a look at that next in Power Rankings with Raj. The football season is heating up, and DraftKings is now live in all 50 states.
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25: Scattered showers likely this afternoon. Cool in the low 60s. Showers continue tonight as fall officially begins, low in the lower 50s. Cloudy showers at times for Wednesday, low 60s. Dry weather Thursday and the stretch lasts right through the weekend. I'm meteorologist Jim Lowboy with your 33 pinpoint weather.
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2: Black and Abdallah on Westwood One Sports. Here's Chris Black and Adam Abdallah.
1: It's Black and Abdallah here on a beautiful Tuesday. getting you set for week 3 in the NFL. That's right. We're already looking ahead at the football action coming up this week. Black and Abdallah live from Chicago each day. Now it's time to go on out to parts unknown, Colorado. And that's where we find Raj Sharon.
0: And the next question comes from the line of Raj Sharon with Westwood One. Please proceed.
1: Please proceed, Raj, on a Tuesday. It's time for Power Rankings. What's up, my man?
3: What's up, fellas? Yes, Power Rankings today. So we've spent a lot of time this week, since the game's finished, talking about the teams that we're 0-2. You know, that's the big thing. You got like a 90% chance of missing the playoffs.
1: Sure.
3: Then we talked earlier today about the teams that are 2-0. Who could actually compete with Buffalo? Who really is the best?
1: Of course.
3: Well, then there's the meaty middle, where a lot of the NFL sits right now. The teams that are 1-1, and those are the teams that we have to pick from in today's Power Rankings. So here we go, guys. Now, this is going to be interesting. We've done this before, but now we have complete separate categories today that are the exact same in terms of the words, but the way in which I say said words will impact who you are going to place in that group. So, Abdallah, we are going to start off. Here's number one with, wait, you're 1-1?
4: Oh, I mean, our guy. Come on. Todd Monken, the Browns.
1: Okay, you're throwing the Browns in
4: you're
1: there. I love,
4: one.
1: I love them.
4: You're 1-1.
5: So I was just trying to get a sweet haircut.
1: Yeah, I mean, and their quarterback.
6: Big community guy. Big
4: nobody thought
6: guy,
4: they were going to win on Sunday.
1: Guy. Big fan
3: big
1: guy.
3: Fan guy.
4: Come on.
3: Big fan guy.
1: Big fan guy. Yeah.
4: Against the Bucs, that's a big win. You're 1-1.
1: Hold on. And you know, Todd Monken also wants everyone to be aware of.
5: Browns are going to Browns. That. Okay? So the guys took that to heart. Thank you.
1: He's great, man. He's outstanding.
4: I'll also throw, I know they lost this Sunday, but a week ago, or however many days ago, 9 days ago, they beat the Chargers, the Arizona Cardinals. You're 1-1. Look at you.
1: Okay.
4: Congratulations.
1: All right.
4: You got your blanks kicked in by the Seahawks, but a week ago, you still ride that high.
1: Raj, give me the inflection that you gave with that again.
3: Yeah, we'll do it again. Wait, you're 1-1?
1: Okay, so here are my three teams, and I agree with Abdallah. Putting in the Cleveland Browns makes a lot of sense, I agree. Mm-hmm. And then let's take a trip to New York City. Right? The Big Apple. Let's throw both teams in.
3: Ooh,
1: right? Both get into the pile, right? 1-1, Jets and Giants. Attaboy.
4: Attaboy.
1: Let's go. Let's do it.
4: Yeah. Yes.
3: So condescending.
1: Hold on.
4: Right?
1: We all thought that both teams are going to suck.
4: Yeah.
1: Come on. That's good. 1-1 through 2 weeks for New York City.
4: Yeah.
1: 50%.
4: Yeah.
1: Hey, they just got bad news that Aaron Judge is not going to be available for the wild card series. But hey, they got 2 1-1 teams.
4: Oh, don't spread that news.
1: I'm letting you know, man. That's the latest. From the Big Apple. Go ahead, Raj.
3: All right, here we go. Different inflection. Wait, you're 1-1?
4: So that's like a bad inflection,
3: you're
4: right?
3: You're 1-1?
4: Okay.
1: Yeah.
4: I'm going to take that as a bad inflection.
1: Yeah, I think it's bad.
4: Okay.
1: I think, here's where I'm going to go. I know that last night was a good performance, and we are very impressed with what the Rams were able to do. With all of the talk that we had in the offseason, the Rams are in this category.
4: Okay.
1: There were people, not calling anyone out on this show, suggesting this team could go undefeated. It was out there.
4: Oh, yeah. I was going to say, none of us did.
1: It was out
3: technically,
1: there.
3: Technically, yeah. I mean, they could still go undefeated in the United States this season.
1: See?
3: That is possible.
1: I'm not calling anyone out, but I'm just saying it's out there. I would also put Baltimore into this category, and I will put the Chicago Bears in this category. A lot of hype. Home game. You scored 3 points after 59. Come on. What are you doing? You're in this category. So I've got the Rams, the Ravens, and the Bears.
3: All right, Abdallah.
4: All right, I have two.
3: You're 1-1?
4: Yep. I have two. One of them was the Ravens. The other one is the Dallas Cowboys.
1: Ooh,
4: you lost to the Giants? Come on, man. Like, you shouldn't be losing to...
1: I just gave
3: culture,
1: them an
3: baby.
1: Attaboy.
4: Yeah,
3: culture.
4: Exactly. You gave them an attaboy. You shouldn't be losing to an attaboy team. You shouldn't have lost to an attaboy. You don't lose to an attaboy. You beat the attaboy. You beat up on the attaboy. That's what you do. You beat up on the attaboy. Also, I would even say I'll throw the Packers in there.
6: Okay.
4: You knock out Kyler Murray, you're supposed to win that game. When you beat the, when you lose to the Vikings in week one.
1: Yeah, that's a fair way to look at it.
4: Come
1: sure.
4: on.
1: Yeah.
4: Even without Maka.
1: Dude, are we going to have the conversation this week, guys, that the Vikings heading into week three, they're actually downgrading their quarterback position? Hot take. Are we doing that?
7: I think so.
1: Are we doing that?
7: Okay. I think so.
3: All right, Raj. All right, guys. One word is different on this, but the tone thing still kind of exists a little. It's up to self-interpretation. And it goes right in line with Abdallah's, hey, you know, attaboy. Hey, you're 1-1. Hey, you're 1-1.
1: It's cute.
3: What do you say,
1: Look
3: Abdallah?
1: At this cute little 1-1 that we have. What a cute little 1-1.
4: So mean.
3: Hey, you're 1-1.
4: I feel bad giving this to the Steelers, but like they're setting their offense back. Like generations worth of offense. I'm looking at their offensive.
1: You got stats? You got stats for us?
4: Yeah, I'm trying to find
1: them.
3: Got hot stats? Hot stats?
1: You got hot stats.
4: 30,
1: hot stats.
4: 30.
1: Hold on. Do you want the NFL draft chime to help you with the stats?
4: Sure.
1: Okay, here we go. This is going to be a good stat.
4: They're 31st in offensive DVOA. The only team worse than them is Atlanta. And I'll tell you this. Atlanta, if you like DVOA, Atlanta has the 5th worst DVOA since 1977.
3: No wonder they
4: 1977.
3: Have 1977.
4: So
1: it's pretty good.
4: I'm gonna give mine to Mike McCarthy, Aaron Rodgers, and the Pittsburgh Steelers.
1: Big
3: Chris
1: Penix
3: Fleck.
1: Energy
3: hey,
1: going.
3: You're 1-1.
1: Okay, I'm gonna give you guys one that's legit. Okay, and that's Arizona. Right, like it's a nice, cute little 1-1 they got there.
4: Mm-hmm.
1: Right, congratulations.
4: Good job.
1: I also feel like mixing it up today. So, Green Bay, you're in this category as well. What a cute little 1-1 that you got there. You were facing 0-2 square in the face, right? You had it right there.
3: Not
1: overtime
3: just 0-2.
1: Against the Jets.
3: 0-2 to Carson Wentz and Geno Smith.
1: Yeah, like what a cute little 1-1 the Green Bay Packers have. So I'm going to give you the Cardinals and the Packers.
3: All right, guys. Now we're going to get out of the tone one. I guess tone is still going to play in a little bit. All right, our next Power King category amongst 1-1 teams is you're fine. You are fine. Who you got, Blake?
1: It's Denver. Denver is the first team that comes to mind immediately. 1-1, everything's all right. They won a game. Shout out Raj in Parts Unknown. He's got his Broncos helmet on the YouTube stream. He's showing us in his studio. You can watch us on YouTube each and every day. Bleck and Abdallah Show right there on YouTube. To me, it's Denver. I think they're still going to be the best team in the conference at the end of the season. I still am riding, as Russell Wilson always wants us to know. You want to
4: Bronco Country? Let's ride.
1: Yeah, let's ride Bronco Country. I think the Broncos are going to be A-okay.
4: I agree with you, and I'm going to also say the Rams. The Rams will be fine. The Rams, they went in there losing the battle but trying to win the war. They didn't want to have to deal with all the pomp and circumstance of Australia. They didn't want to have. They thought that they were trying to outsmart the smarty pantses, and they just wanted to get in and out and deal with the rest of the season. They're not looking at it as one game. They're looking at it as 17 games. So I think they'll be fine. We saw that yesterday. We'll see how they look against the Broncos this week. So I think that that 1-1 is a fine 1-1. They'll be all right.
1: Okay. All right.
3: And our final power ranking category today amongst teams that are currently 1-1 is careful. Careful there. Careful. You got him, Dawah.
1: Careful there, careful.
4: I am going to go careful
1: there.
4: With the Detroit Lions. The Detroit Lions are 1-1. They are struggling. Their defense is horrible. They don't really have the offensive juggernauts that they're facing that they did the first 2 weeks of the season. They're facing the Jets. The Panthers are decent on offense. Then they face the Cardinals. And then they've got some division games against the Packers and Vikings. But listen, there's going to be some sneaky teams in there. The Panthers and the Cardinals can be sneaky. So careful. Careful, Lions.
1: Careful there.
4: Careful, Lions. 1-1 can turn into 1-4 real fast.
1: You got your hot stats there still. You got big, big, fancy stats.
4: DVOA?
1: Raj, to me, when you say careful there, the one thing that I view with this power ranking is there's one team that may just slide off the table and just be really bad. And that's Pittsburgh.
4: Oh, yeah.
1: Pittsburgh might be, if they're not careful, they might be one of the bottom feeders of the conference, which is so shocking to think about after 2 weeks. So I'm going to say the Pittsburgh Steelers. Careful. Careful, buddy.
3: Careful.
1: Careful.
3: Easy there.
1: Careful. Easy.
3: Easy there. Hot seat. And that does it for our 1-1 power rankings. Thank you, Phelps.
1: How about that? Great job, Raj. 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
4: Stop it.
1: We don't like it.
4: Stop it.
1: We'll tell you about that next.
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8: This is Black and Abdallah on Westwood One Sports. 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
9: So yesterday on the show, a Football Monday reaction to Week 2 in the NFL. We got good news as Chicago Bears fans. Black and Abdallah live from Chicago each and every day. Caleb Williams, the injury from Sunday does not appear to be as serious as it looked during the game. And during the game, when Caleb Williams was running to his left towards the end zone, he went down and hit the ground and started grabbing the back of his hamstring. And it was, the fear was, maybe he popped an Achilles, maybe he tore his hamstring off the bone, something that was bad, something that would keep him out for the season, right? Like something terrible to one of the players in the National Football League that people enjoy watching, one of the superstars, up-and-coming superstars in the NFL. So they come out, they get Caleb to the sideline. He was on a player's shoulders to get to the sideline, putting no weight on his leg. And then they take the cart and they drive him down the tunnel, out off the field, through the tunnel, and then into the back of the stadium. And now today, because we got news yesterday that Caleb Williams is week to week and that it's a grade one strain and it's not as bad as it was led to believe in the moment, which is great for us. And I think it's great for football fans. It sucks to see all these quarterbacks go down. It sucks to see Jaden Daniels go out again with an elbow injury. It sucks to watch last night to see Jackson Dart go out of the game with a knee injury.
10: Mm-hmm.
9: I hate seeing quarterbacks not being able to play in the NFL. It ruins the product. With that said, people have been taking victory laps the last 24 hours online, pointing out maybe how soft it is that Caleb Williams has a grade one tear of his hamstring, but he had to be carted out of the stadium.
10: Well, and that not
9: people
10: only that,
9: are really,
10: but
9: really going after Caleb Williams now online.
10: But that he also let out like a blood-curdling scream. He was crying.
9: Well, wouldn't you?
10: Well, okay, look, and I will defer to those that have played the game. Former Chicago Bear, friend of the program, Kyle Long.
9: Oh, our guy.
10: Our guy.
9: Love Kyle.
10: Took to Twitter to defend his co-bear, I guess.
9: Yeah.
10: Right? Once a bear, always a bear.
9: His alumni.
10: Yeah. And said, look, when you feel that in the moment, I'm paraphrasing what he actually tweeted, but when you feel that in the moment, everything goes through your head. My season's over. Everything you did in the offseason, everything you did during training camp, what you're letting down your teammates, you've lost the game, you've lost the season, everything that he did to be on the Madden cover, the fact that he's a He could try to win an MVP and try to win a Super Bowl this year. Everything, like, if he felt that he legitimately tore his hamstring or it was bad enough to keep him out for a couple months, the emotion is that my season's over and the seasons of 52 other players, an entire coaching staff, and the entire city.
9: Yeah, I was going to say, don't forget the hopes and dreams of the city of Chicago.
10: Everybody is relying on the most important person on the field, the quarterback. This isn't like a second baseman being hurt and missing the and being out of the lineup for a month. This is the quarterback of the football team. And in his mind, when you feel that, whatever you feel,
9: sure,
10: you know, you feel that all of that flashes in your brain and flashes before your eyes.
9: Well, and I think some of the conversation also is this idea of like, how are they deciding when to use the cart? Like, why is the cart being pulled immediately for someone that theoretically could kind of keep, because like after the game on Sunday, there's video of Caleb Williams walking through the locker room and walking to his car.
10: Yeah, but that's
9: so
10: also...
9: like he could clearly walk on Sunday night, which was great news for Bears fans, but also it's like you were carted off the field.
10: Okay, but to me, that's the same thing we always hear in training camp. Oh, this guy got carted back to the practice facility. This guy got... Yeah, it's for speed. They don't want him walking back because you've seen guys that have had hamstring injuries that do more damage to it by walking on it and hurt themselves more.
9: Boy,
10: when
9: you're really stretching to defend your guy.
10: No, dude, it's true. It's true. It's true.
9: You can
10: do more damage to a hamstring injury by continuing to walk on it. Or if you would have tried to keep running on it into the end zone, he could have hurt it more and been out for a longer period of time than if you would have just gone down and or tried to. You don't think if you would have walked, if you wanted to walk, you would have walked? Or if the training staff said you can walk, he would have walked? Or if they said, get on the cart, we're going to drive you back.
9: I don't know, man. I have no idea. You're really defending your guy.
10: It's fine.
9: But yeah.
10: It's fine. You let him walk and miss the rest of the season. You watch Tyson Bagent the rest of the season. Go ahead. You enjoy Tyson Bagent the rest of the season.
1: The trainers tell him to put the towel over his head somberly.
10: Well, that's different.
1: And then as he's out, take the towel off and fist pump.
10: That's different.
9: I mean, it's a hell of a fist pump.
10: That's different.
9: I'll give you that.
10: The towel is something completely different.
9: I felt better when I saw the fist pump. That is true. So Raj has compiled some of the best memes from this footage of Caleb Williams being carted off the field on Sunday. Here are some of the best memes. So here's the video. It's Caleb Williams fist pump getting driven off the field. Me after sleeping on the uncomfortable couch in the hospital as my wife gives birth.
10: That's my favorite one because I've done that.
9: That's Abdallah. Give me the credit. I did all the work.
10: Raj and I have done that. Yeah.
9: How about this? This is you fist pumping after your legs fall asleep while you're on the toilet in the morning.
10: Mm-hmm. I thought about tweeting it out this morning because I slept on my shoulder weird and my shoulder hurt this morning.
9: How about this one? The meme of my dog after I spend $500 at the vet for what turns out to be something of absolute no concern.
1: This happened to me months ago. As soon as I saw, I was like, yes, there was nothing wrong with the dog. Nothing.
9: And they know how to play it up, too.
10: Mm-hmm.
9: They know. They got you. Absolutely. How about this? When your two-year-old, after you put a Band-Aid on their mosquito bite.
10: Mm-hmm.
9: Yep. I mean, that's one. Dads, when the wife gets home and they had to watch the kids solo for like an hour or 2 hours, they really worked hard. They were there by themselves. Maybe they may even had to make dinner.
10: Listen,
9: God forbid.
10: Listen, there's nothing tougher than trying to make a dinner for the kids. I'll tell you that. Because sometimes, what if you make the wrong? What if they tell you what they want and then they decide once you make it, they didn't want that?
9: Hey,
10: Raj,
9: man.
10: Huh? What happens then?
9: It's what you.
1: I want ramen. What happens? Make ramen. No, I said I wanted Easy Mac.
10: No, you didn't.
9: Well, it doesn't matter.
1: Then when mom gets home, I'm doing the Caleb. I fought through it.
9: Doing the Caleb. You know, you could do the Caleb when you stub your toe.
10: Oh, yeah.
9: On the table, you could do that. Nice. Absolutely. How about this? Accepting that they have a Diet Pepsi and they don't serve Diet Coke. at a restaurant.
11: If you're a person that's
10: mm-hmm.
9: Coke forward, where that's your lifestyle is drinking Coke, and then they have Pepsi.
10: Mm-hmm.
9: That's certainly one.
10: Yeah.
9: How about this? If you've got kids and they've got Legos all over the living room,
10: that's the worst.
1: See, that's legit, man. Like stepping that really on a Lego would merit the Caleb like misty eyes fist, but like stepping on a Lego really hurts.
10: Stepping on a Lego is top three most painful things.
9: What about this one, Abdallah?
1: That is a hamstring injury.
9: Abdallah knows this one. Leaving the golf course after making par on 18 to break 100.
10: Damn right.
9: Yeah.
10: There's nothing better.
9: Hey.
10: Keeps you coming back, man.
9: Sure. Why not? What about when you hit your funny bone?
10: Oh, worst. The worst.
9: Oh, man. As people say, there's nothing funny.
10: That's what I'm saying. The people making these have legit cried at some of these things.
9: How about this? You're in bed and you're scrolling on your phone, and you get a case of the drops,
10: and you
9: drop the phone right on your face.
1: Injury.
10: Not gonna lie, maybe or maybe not happened to me yesterday.
9: So there you go. I mean, some of the best memes from the Caleb Williams being carted off. It's funny to joke about now because guess what, NFL, he'll be back sooner than you thought.
10: Maybe on Monday.
9: Probably
10: not, but we'll see.
9: For Monday Night Football. I'm guessing the way they'll play it all week here in Chicago is that the Bears will keep it up in the air and mm-hmm. with the full intention of playing Tyson Bagent on Monday Night Football, but they want the Eagles to have to worry about scouting for Caleb Williams.
10: Yeah.
9: I'm guessing that that's what they'll do this week.
10: I think so, too.
9: And then he'll maybe be back next week.
10: I think he'll be back in a week. Yeah, I don't think he's going to be playing against the Vikings.
9: Black and Abdallah here on Westwood One Sports and the Westwood One Sports app. Hey, Abdallah, do you have any zoo news?
10: I do have zoo news.
12: Well, hello, Mr. Lion. Here's the latest edition of the zoo news.
9: What do you have over there?
10: Let's go to Taiwan!
9: Oh, okay.
10: In Taipei, where two chimpanzees have escaped from their enclosure and were wandering into public areas. The zoo said in a news release that its emergency response plan was triggered last week when two male chimpanzees were... One of them was 44 and one of them was 11, left their enclosure at about 5 o'clock p.m. and they had to be tranquilized when zoo visitors were ushered out of the area and zookeepers had to set up barricades and veterinary staff were deployed to use their tranquilizers to contain the animals. The chimpanzees were trying to get into the giraffe enclosure
9: because
10: they were scaling up the fences.
9: Big fans of long necks.
10: Zookeepers were worried that they were going to get into the enclosure and do harm to... to the giraffes. I'm not making any of this up.
9: Wait, they're going to climb the giraffes?
10: No, they were going to do harm to the giraffes.
9: Yeah,
10: I don't know.
9: How are chimpanzees going to do harm to a giraffe?
10: I don't know. Maybe ride them? I don't know.
9: Easy.
10: A zoo spokesperson explained that the chimpanzee enclosure is secured by two sets of doors. The inner set of doors has been left improperly secured, allowing the chimpanzees to force them open. But the two chimps then force the outer doors open to go on their brief outing. We know that we report on a lot of the news of the zoo, Chris, but the animals, much like these two chimpanzees, they do not want to be in the zoo.
9: No,
10: Chris,
9: they
10: want to be let out.
9: Yeah, they want to be let out.
13: Let us out, let us out, let us out, let us out. The zoo is overloaded.
10: They were promptly tranked and returned to their enclosure. A spokesperson said the procedures are being reviewed to prevent future incidents, Chris, and that is what's new at the zoo.
9: The zoo, yes.
13: That's what is new at the zoo.
10: I didn't know chimps could live that long.
9: And chimpanzee, yeah, why not?
10: One was 44 and one was 11.
9: Yeah, I could see that.
10: I feel like there was some peer pressure going along.
9: Okay.
10: The 44-year-old was like, come on, we got to do this. And the 11-year-old was like, no, I don't want to.
9: What I was going to say is usually when we bring up the trank darts, you hit them, it's usually a bigger animal. So they had to have some small darts to go after these chimpanzees.
10: I don't think it's the size of the dart that matters, Chris. I think
9: it's how you shoot it.
10: How you use it, yeah.
9: As they say.
10: Yeah, it's not the size of the dart.
9: All right. Yeah, a lot of monkey stories recently with Zoo News, too. I've noticed that.
10: It's a lot of monkey stories that time of year.
9: The Rams win big last night. Were they worthy of the preseason hype? We'll talk about that coming up next.
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18: Swing a fly ball out toward the gap in left center. This is going to split it and head toward the notch. Cruz is easily in. Lau's turning third. He's heading home. And Ryan O'Hearn has driven in 4 already. Reynolds sends one high in the air and deep to left, and Brian Reynolds has homered. Off the facing of the recessed second deck in left, O'Hearn and now Reynolds.
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8: 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Here's

0: 49ers. So it's good to see that the Rams are back to their winning ways. They win last night on Monday Night Football, 28-6 over the Giants. In the Giants side of things, a lot of injuries last night, a deflating loss because there were a lot of good vibes from the win last week against the Cowboys at home. I do think John Harbaugh is changing the culture with the Giants, and obviously they're not going to be a Super Bowl contender this year, but when you have that many injuries and Jackson Dart is out for most of the game, it's really difficult to win, especially when Stafford is on the other side rolling the way he was last night.
1: Well, not only that, it's difficult to win when Jameis Winston is throwing an interception, when he can't hit his wide receivers, when he's got wide open guys and he's overthrowing. Like, he is a backup. Like, he's a fun backup. He's fun to watch if you're not a fan of that team.
0: Yeah, yeah. It's fun for us.
1: Yeah.
0: He's a wild card.
1: Yeah.
0: Right? Like, it's if he's your backup quarterback, it sucks.
1: Yeah.
0: Because you know he's throwing it away.
1: Exactly. And so, because the Giants, besides Jameis, we're doing a lot of things to keep the Giants that would have otherwise kept the Giants in that game. They were generating turnovers. Stafford threw an interception. They got Kyron Williams to fumble the ball. So they did what they were running the football efficiently. So they did things to keep the Giants in that game. But because Jameis is your backup, as soon as Jackson Dart goes out after that first series, you kind of knew it was over given the opponent, given the defense that you were facing, even before they added Myles Garrett, who didn't play, and Aaron Donald, who made his debut last night. This was a good defense. Despite what the 49ers did to them in Australia 11 days ago, this is a good defense. And with the offense without Puka Nacua and a Davante Adams that apparently went into a time machine to 5 years ago, this was a great performance by this Rams offense that looked like they weren't jet lagged, that looked like the travel didn't affect them whatsoever, and they looked great. And look, maybe the Giants team was just deflated because they saw that not only did they lose Dart, but they lost Neighbors, they lost Branch, they lost an offensive lineman. Like, they lost a bunch of guys yesterday that are going to, none of them seem like long-term injuries, but they could affect the next couple weeks.
0: Sure.
1: You know, Dart has a sprained MCL from what is being reported right now. And so it's nothing that's going to affect long term for the season. But for the next few weeks, the Giants season just got a lot more complicated.
0: Yeah, it did. And I mean, life in the NFL without a starting quarterback is always more complicated. It stinks when it's a quarterback who's young and you're looking for development. You know, I think Washington fans are also feeling the same vibes.
1: Mm-hmm.
0: I think I saw that, like, four of the last five games played by Jane Daniels, he's left the game injured. I mean, you want to talk about not being able to develop or move forward or to try and win as a football team. It's tough to do when your quarterback is out. The latest today on Jackson Dart, he's getting an MRI today. John Harbaugh said that last night. Schefter put this out earlier today. Giants quarterback Jackson Dart is believed to have suffered a sprained MCL. So we'll see how long the timetable is for recovery. The x-rays were negative from what the reports from ESPN.com and also the NFL Network, the sources have told them. And Dart will have the MRI on Tuesday. So I'm guessing at some point this afternoon or evening, there will be a follow-up report based on a timeline for the Giants and when they release that for Jackson Dart, whether or not it will be a couple weeks or longer on the way for Dart. But then the Giants now have to look towards Jameis Winston as their quarterback moving forward, which, you know, the fun and the excitement in New York last week beating the Cowboys. Now you go back to being a team that just has to try and mitigate disaster with Jameis Winston as your quarterback. It's just a different vibe. Now, Harbaugh usually coaches up good defensive teams, and they can be competitive, but I doubt they're going to surprise people this year if Dart is out for an extended period of time. So that's the side of the conversation with the New York Giants. I feel like there was a lot of enthusiasm going into last night, and the balloon

0: Boone just was completely deflated after last night's game because of the injuries. And then also because of the injuries, you lose a game by 22 on national TV when you just went out on national TV last week and you were the hammer. Look, right? You were the team that was really putting it on last week.
1: Look, if this was last year with Dable and all that, I would say maybe not. But because it's Harbaugh, and maybe there's some revenge on Dable's mind, we'll see. This week, you get the Titans at home. Then you get the Cardinals at home, and then you have to go on the road against the Commanders if you're the Giants. Because of Harbaugh coming in, changing the culture, having a strong defense, having a good run game, you can get by. I'm not completely saying that the season is... If this is a three-week injury for Jackson Dart, you should be able to... Even if it is Jameis Winston, you should be able to, because the Commanders might not have Jaden Daniels. You should be able to hang with the Titans, and you should definitely, if you're a real team, you should be able to beat the Cardinals with a backup quarterback.
0: And on the flip side, the Rams last night looked like the team that was worthy of the hype that we had in the offseason, right? They make the trade for Myles Garrett. Aaron Donald's back in the mix. He played last night, 32 snaps. They looked last night at home like a Super Bowl contending team. And Matthew Stafford was outstanding. 4 touchdowns. Davante Adams had a game. 8 receptions, 195 yards, and 2 touchdowns. An absolutely great game from Adams last night with the Rams.
1: Yeah, absolutely. You had Terrence Ferguson get in there too. He had 54 yards and a touchdown, and it looked like vintage Matthew Stafford, where he had over 300 yards. The one interception, he only took one sack. And for the defense, too, getting Aaron Donald in the mix there. He was on a snap count, but he did, you know, have the one tackle for a loss. He, according to Pro Football Focus, which everybody hates now, he did have the best pass rush win rate.
0: Why does everyone hate it now?
1: I don't know. Everybody seems to hate it now because of the Caleb Williams thing.
0: Because it's arbitrary?
1: Because
0: it doesn't make any sense?
1: I think it's just a formula, and it pushes out numbers.
0: Sure.
1: And pass rush win rate is...
0: Okay.
1: People like that.
0: People do like that, yes.
1: People like it when it likes the players that they like, and they like it when it doesn't like the players that they don't like. And if it has negative stats for the players that you do like, then you don't like it.
0: Pass rush win rate to me is the avocado from like 15 years ago.
1: Well, there you go.
0: You know, remember when like avocados became a hot thing and like every restaurant was like focused on putting avocado on everything?
1: Mm-hmm. Yeah.
0: That's a... Pass rush win rate.
1: Aaron Donald wasn't good last night?
0: No, I'm just saying, like, it is. You're right. It's a very in vogue thing that everyone likes to point to.
1: Yeah, that's what I'm
0: saying.
1: That's
0: all I'm saying. I'm
1: like,
0: not saying
1: it's fine last night.
0: It's good or bad. It's like, do you want kale on everything? Because, like, that's the new hot thing. Everything's kale. You got to have kale. It's healthy for you. Well, don't you want to be healthy?
1: Yeah, of course you
0: gotta
1: you
0: have
1: do.
0: Kale.
1: Of course you do.
0: Kale shakes, kale sandwiches, everything's kale.
1: But no, without Puka Nacua, you had Davante Adams step up big, Terrence Ferguson step up big. So it was good to see the Rams spread the ball around to like 10 different guys yesterday in the win. And they got back on the right path. They're 1-1 now. Big game this weekend against the Broncos. Should be good.
0: You can always participate in the show. Call or text us at 310-840-4910. Mitch in New Jersey, you're on with Black and Abdallah. What's up, Mitch?
2: What's popping, Chris? Adam, how you guys doing?
0: What's up, dude? What do you got?
2: Well, first of all, the Rams, get rid of those uniforms. Were they expecting no life? They can glow in the dark? Horrible. Bring back the old uniforms.
0: Horrible.
2: Please.
0: Wait, hold on. What's the problem with the uniform? It looked great. Am I the only one that liked the Rams unis?
1: I hated them.
0: What?
1: I'm with you, Mitch. Yeah. They were awful. They looked like bananas or mustard. I don't know which one it was.
0: What's wrong with you guys? Okay, go ahead.
2: Was it banana baseball, banana football? They're copying the Chargers from last year, which I don't know why the Chargers have 7 different uniforms, too. Like the Oregon Ducks have like 1,000.
0: Okay,
2: you notice that 3 USC starting good quarterbacks are injured now? We're not going to see them for a couple of weeks.
0: Yep.
2: And the Rams look pretty good. They're not having they don't have Garrett Miles. And also without Puka Nacua, which I couldn't care less that they haven't brought him back. But they played well.
0: Nacua! Puka Nacua. Yes, I got you.
2: Puka Nacua.
0: Go ahead.
2: All right, got his name flipped off. He's got like an attitude adjustment. And
0: okay.
2: Just because he's got his pulling, but I won't get into that. I don't think he's too smart. He's just lucky his ability.
0: Okay. All right. Thank you, Mitch. Thank you for the phone call. We'll talk to you later, all right? There he is, Mitch in New Jersey with Bluck and Abdallah. Puka Nacua. I do have news in the NFL. I don't know if it's necessarily breaking news, but it is news in regards to a team that's looking to play a backup quarterback this week. Ian Rappaport is reporting that the Chicago Bears quarterback, Tyson Bagent, is dealing with a concussion and is in the NFL's concussion protocols, sources tell the NFL Network. Caleb Williams is likely out this week with a hamstring injury. That would mean it would move Case Keenum to the starting role against the Eagles on Monday Night Football if Bagent can't pass through concussion protocol this week. So major, we're talking about quarterback issues for many teams. The Giants last week, Jameis may start a couple games for the Giants moving forward. The Commanders, what's their situation? Reports from Rappaport earlier today on ESPN saying that Mariota is likely to be starting for the next couple of weeks for the Commanders. And now the Chicago Bears, if Caleb Williams cannot go, which has not been ruled out yet for Monday this upcoming week against the Eagles, Tyson Bagent, the backup, is now in concussion protocol. I'm guessing, based on the final play of the game, when he was rushed and sacked to end the game, that had to have been it.
1: Yeah.
0: He wasn't in there for long.
1: Yeah.
0: So Tyson Bagent is in the concussion protocol, sources tell Ian Rappaport of the NFL Network.
1: Man, that's Case Keenum is QB3.
0: That's not good. He the book on Keenum here in Chicago is great for the room, but you don't want him to play. Right? Like and to be fair, the Bears do have time this week, so do the Eagles. It's the Monday night.
1: Monday night game.
0: So you know, we won't really know the status of these players until Thursday of this week when the teams have to officially announce it because of the Monday night game.
1: Man, that is that's gonna be rough if it has to be Case Keenum. But they haven't ruled out Caleb Williams just yet. So it still could be Caleb Williams. Like, it still could be.
0: We'll keep our eyes on it throughout the week. You can also call or text the show at 310-840-4910. We go to Ray in Chicago. What's up, Ray?
3: Hey, fellas. How you guys been?
1: Ray!
0: What's up, dude?
3: Hey, Adam. Hi, Adam.
1: How's it going?
3: I miss you, buddy. I miss you, Adam. I tell you what. Adam, you and I, we're good today. Chris, we got a problem.
0: What's the issue? Give me your, what do you have, a beef? You got beef there?
3: I got a little beef. I got a little beef, Chris, and you know better. Okay. This Caleb issue, we know he gets ridiculed for everything just because he's Caleb and people hate on him. And now this incident from the game, come on. Look, everything Adam said is right. You're a competitor. He doesn't know what happened. He's never had an injury like this. He's thinking, oh, my God, my season's over, all this stuff. I'm sure the scream was also because he was very upset. He wanted to score that touchdown and win the game. That's another factor. And let's talk about this cart. I've woken up many a times in the middle of the night with a horrible Charlie horse right behind the knee, super bad, where you can't even bend your leg. And if someone were to say, hey, go walk to your car and go grab your phone, I'd be like, I can't. Bring the cart. That's
1: bring
3: the only
1: the
3: way
1: cart.
3: I could go. That's bring the only cart. Way I'd be able to go.
0: You guys are so soft.
1: Sometimes I fall asleep on the couch, and I wake up on the couch, and I'm like, I can't get to the bed. I need a cart. I need the cart. Bring
3: the
1: cart.
3: The cart.
1: Yeah.
3: And Chris, I'm sure you banged your big toe one day, hopping around. You can't move. You can't
1: bring
3: move.
1: The cart.
3: Bring
1: that little.
0: Bring the cart.
1: Bring that flatboard that they use in soccer games.
0: Carry me off. Yeah. What about the
3: bring
0: magic
3: the
0: spray?
3: Yeah, no, that's weak. That's weak sauce right there. No.
0: Wait, hold on. Ray, why are you coming after me? What did I say?
1: Ray and Kyle Long, we're all coming after you.
0: I'm on your side.
1: No, you're not.
0: I was just pointing out to you why other people were making fun of Caleb Williams. That's all I was doing.
3: I like a good joke. The memes, some of them are funny. You know, don't get me wrong. But we know Caleb could take it. He's not, you know, his rookie year, he got killed back there. So we know he's tough. Right. So people even questioning all that. Plus, like I said, the competitor in him, it's ridiculous. It's just another thing that people want to crap on him for because they're jealous. I'm sorry. Or they just want to hate. But I love you guys. I missed you guys so much. Have a great rest of your day, man.
0: Thanks, Ray. Thanks for always checking us out. Black and Abdallah here on Westwood One Sports, Sirius XM, Channel 260, of all of our great radio affiliates around the country. 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The latest news in the NFL, Rappaport and the NFL Network saying that Bears backup Tyson Bagent is dealing with a concussion and is in the NFL's concussion protocol, sources say. If Caleb Williams can't play on Monday against the Eagles, Case Keenum, the third-string backup quarterback, would be the starter against the Eagles. So that's clearly a storyline we will have to watch as the week goes, because the Giants have a quarterback issue now, the Bears have a quarterback issue, the Commanders have a quarterback issue. And then we also found out yesterday that Penix is starting for the Falcons this week.
1: Mm-hmm.
0: Kyler Murray is starting for the Vikings.
1: Mm-hmm.
0: So those two injury situations have kind of cleared up. So Now we've got three more.
1: Yeah, the Steelers have one too.
0: Aaron Rodgers.
1: Yeah, he's just bad.
0: Oh, okay. All right. Did I miss something? Is Rodgers hurt?
1: No, he's just bad.
0: He's just no good.
1: They should consider benching him. He's just
0: no
1: bad.
0: Good. It's interesting. His coach not doing too hot to start either.
1: He's doing his job. He's coaching up. The quarterback school is in full session, man.
0: Okay. All right. Yeah.
1: Quarterback
0: sure.
1: school.
0: Yeah,
1: just wait till Will Howard comes in.
0: In the offseason. It was your guy, McCarthy.
1: Your guy's the one that's playing poorly in Aaron Rodgers. Your guy is playing poorly.
0: Please believe me. With all of my chest, Aaron Rodgers is never my guy.
1: I'm just saying.
0: Never my guy.
1: Bring the card out.
0: Black and Abdallah here on Westwood One Sports and the Westwood One Sports app. We look ahead at week 3 in the NFL. Where should we gamble this week? That's right. We have early lines for week 3 in the NFL coming up next. The football season is heating up, and DraftKings is now live in all 50 states.
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16: I don't think even a Bears fan is going to come up in here and say, hey, Rome, come on now. You know we can win it all this year. I know Ben Johnson thinks you can win it all this year. 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
19: Scattered showers likely this afternoon, cool in the low 60s. Showers continue tonight as fall officially begins, low in the lower 50s. Cloudy showers at times for Wednesday, low 60s. Dry weather Thursday and the stretch lasts right through the weekend. I'm meteorologist Jim Lowboy with your 33 pinpoint weather.
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0: Here's Chris Black and Adam Abdallah.
1: That's right, Black and Abdallah hanging out with you here on Westwood One Sports and the Westwood One Sports app. Last night, the Rams, they beat the Giants 28-6. They moved to 1-1 on the season. The Giants are not 1-1 on the season. I feel like they both feel a little differently. Right, for the Giants, it was like, okay, all right, you're 1-1. Feels good. The Rams, it was like, all right, you had to get to 1-1.
2: Mm-hmm.
1: You couldn't start the season at 0-2. You can't be like your bunkmates at SoFi.
2: Yeah.
1: You can't be 0-2 after 2 weeks when you've had all this hype and all this off-season conversation. So last night, the Rams win. Now it's time, Abdallah, here on the show, to look ahead at week 3. It's a segment we like to bring to you here on the Black and Abdallah Show. Early lines.
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5: Let's go win on three. 1, 2, 3.
1: And shout out to our good friends at DraftKings. Black and Abdallah. Always remember the promo code BNA26. And that's right, it's never too early to look ahead at the lines. And Abdallah, it's also notable to keep an eye on the movement that takes place throughout the football week.
2: Mm-hmm.
1: And we have the first game up for this upcoming week, Falcons at Packers. That's the Prime Video game, 8:15 Eastern. Green Bay hosting, and they are the favorites of this game by 6 points.
2: Yeah, Michael Penix making his regular season debut for the Falcons, coming off of his 19th knee reconstruction.
1: And is that an official number?
2: Yeah,
1: it is. 19?
2: 19th knee reconstruction.
1: Okay.
2: Total in this game, 44.5. If I'm doing anything in this game, I'm probably going over until Parsons comes back. I don't know what to make of this game with the side. I don't know if I trust Penix. I don't know if I trust Green Bay. I don't trust either of these teams. So the total for me is the only thing I would look at in this game.
1: Well, I would say this. If Green Bay's for real, they take care of their business.
2: Yeah, of course.
1: If they're for real.
2: But are they?
1: If they're not, they struggle through this game and they don't cover at home.
2: Yeah, exactly. That's why I don't know if I trust them just yet.
1: Moving to the Sunday games, the 1 Eastern kicks. Buffalo is hosting Los Angeles, the Chargers. Buffalo, a favorite by 7 points. This is a spot, Abdallah, that we both agree. Buffalo is in the conversation of one of the 2 or 3 best teams in football. Right? We agree on that. We established that earlier on the show,
2: mm-hmm.
1: that Buffalo is that good.
2: Mm-hmm.
1: The Chargers are left for dead.
2: Yeah.
1: 0-2.
2: Okay.
1: Is this a trap spot? Is this a spot where you say, if the Chargers have anything this season, they at least keep this game close? 7 points is a lot of points.
2: I agree with you, it is. And this is a spot where I feel like the public could say they gotta win, right? Like, the Chargers have to win. Harbaugh's not gonna come in and lose by 7. Harbaugh's not gonna, like Herbert's not gonna do this.
1: I thought the opposite. I thought the public would look at this and say Buffalo's gonna kill the Chargers.
2: I feel like the public has gotten to the point where they aren't as public as we think. And actually, the sharp move is going to be like, no, dude, they're done. Like,
1: yeah,
2: the
1: Bills, right. They're toast, and Buffalo is going to roll.
2: Like, the sharp move is gonna say, take the Bills once this drops to 6.5, if it does, or take the 7. And, like, everyone else is going to say, Harbaugh's not going to lose this by more than 7, right?
1: Yeah,
2: you know what I mean?
1: Yeah, yes. No,
2: like,
1: no,
2: where
1: I,
2: the public
1: I get you.
2: Is the contrarian, boy. And the sharps become the public.
1: I feel like we're setting ourselves up for a double cross.
2: I know, I think so, too. I feel like I've turned myself into a pretzel.
1: I don't know. Okay, so we'll keep an eye on that. But 7 at the moment for that game. This contest, probably not high on many's radar, but 1 Eastern on Fox. You have the Panthers at the Browns, and here's the notable item, Deshaun Watson. Big fan guy, Deshaun Watson.
6: Big community guy, big city guy, big fan guy.
1: Yeah, with his head coach.
7: And I was just trying to get a sweet haircut.
1: Todd Monken, and you know, Monken's feisty after the win last weekend.
7: Browns are going to Browns. That. Okay? So the guys took that to heart. Thank you.
1: Browns are going to Browns. Thank you. Yes, thank you, coach. Yes. Big fan guy, Deshaun Watson.
6: Big community guy, big city guy, big fan guy.
1: In front of the home crowd as an underdog. Carolina's the favorite in this game by 2.5 points.
2: I think it might be very public, but I love the Panthers.
1: Oh, okay.
2: I love the Panthers. You want to put
1: the mongrel in the ground.
2: I love the Panthers.
1: You want a boo fest. You want
2: I love the Panthers.
1: Browns fans to show up to boo Deshaun Watson and to be a thing.
2: Mm-hmm.
1: You want that to be a scene on Sunday.
2: I do. I love the Panthers in this one. I think I just think they're better. I thought the Browns last week was a fluke. You know, like you got your one Deshaun Watson game that should not have happened. It should not have happened. It shouldn't have.
1: You needed a storm delay too.
2: Yeah, you did.
1: to get it done.
2: Because of that, I think that people are overreacting.
1: Okay.
2: And I think that the move here is the Panthers, and I think that they are better than 2.5 points of the Browns.
1: Okay, here's a team that's 1-1, but should be 2-0. The next game on the list. 1 Eastern, Jets at Lions. The Jets should be 2-0. They should have beat the Packers at home.
2: Yeah.
1: Can the Jets be feisty? The Lions are the favorite by 6.5 points, but we know their defense has been horrendous to start the season.
2: Bad, man.
1: Okay, so can Geno Smith put up some points and keep pace and keep it within six?
2: I think they can. I think they absolutely can. The question is going to be, can the Jets defense, who's been decent, can they stop the Lions offense? 48.5 points is a lot of points. I like Detroit to win the game. I don't know if they can cover 6.5. They haven't looked good enough to cover 6.5.
1: It's a lot of points, dude.
2: Yeah.
1: And for a team defensively that there are major concerns. Mm-hmm. I would put them in the category of suspect.
2: Yeah, for sure.
1: Right? That defense is suspect. How about this? Is this too early to say loser leaves town match coming up next? 1 Eastern, Houston at Indy. The Texans are a favorite by 2.5 points in this game. Both teams are 0-2 to start the season. Divisional matchup, Texans and Colts. That should be a good game.
2: Okay. The Texans have to get right at a certain point.
1: Well, that's what I'm saying.
2: Right?
1: This can't be a loser leaves town, right? Like, both teams can hang around.
2: Well, the Texans lost 3 games to start the season last year, and then they ended up making the playoff. They were fine.
1: I do want to point something out. Go ahead. I've got a thought on the Texans.
2: I feel like they can go in and win this game by a field goal. I'm confident in the 2.5. I feel like the Texans can do this.
1: Okay, last season. Okay, so we've talked a lot in the offseason about C.J. Stroud.
2: Mm-hmm.
1: C.J. Stroud threw 2 games, 60% completions.
2: Mm-hmm.
1: He also has thrown for 627 yards, which is third right now in the NFL. He's thrown for 2 touchdowns, no interceptions. He's also taken 7 sacks.
2: Mm.
1: So if you look at C.J. Stroud, he's betting on himself for a new contract. Right now, the only 2 quarterbacks in the NFL who have thrown for more yardage than C.J. Stroud, Tyler Shuck of the high-flying New Orleans Saints and Bryce Young.
2: Okay.
1: These are the only 2 quarterbacks with more yards in the air than C.J. Stroud at this moment.
2: Yeah.
1: Number 4, 5, and 6 are notable. It's Josh Allen, Patrick Mahomes, Lamar Jackson. So C.J. Stroud right now, obviously, the 2 touchdown passes are below everyone else on the list right there, but air yards, he's thrown it.
2: Yeah. I like the Texans. I think that their defense gets right in this game. No Alec Pierce. I like the Texans.
1: All right, Kansas City, the next matchup, 1 Eastern, Sunday. The Chiefs on the road at Miami, and the Chiefs are favored by 11.5 points.
2: I have a feeling.
1: Now, go ahead. Say what you're
2: going to
1: say.
2: I have a feeling that there's going to be a point where there's going to be a spread we're going to get to a point, and I think this might be it. There's not a spread too big where I'm not going to take it against the Dolphins.
1: For the Dolphins?
2: Yeah.
1: Okay. Here's my rule, though. Miami is at home.
2: Okay.
1: They have their starting quarterback, and they're getting 11.5 points.
2: Yes, and?
1: Yes, and is I know Kansas City's great. You're going to have to tape me down to the chair on Sunday morning from keeping me from gambling on the Dolphins. You're going to have to tape my arms down to the chair and take my phone away from me.
2: Okay.
1: You're going to have to help me get through
2: Let's see. Give me a 10-day for Sunday.
1: The weather should be good.
2: 84, yeah. 84, yeah. That's,
1: you're going to have to convince me not to bet the Dolphins and the points with their starting quarterback.
2: Yeah.
1: I can feel it. I'm like itching right now. No. Like, do I want to take it right now? I hope the line stays at 11.5.
2: I think Mahomes and the Chiefs are out for blood this year.
1: I think they're great. My thought has nothing to do with Kansas City.
2: I think we're in revenge.
1: Has everything to do with a team getting that many points at home.
2: They're garbage. They're garbage. They have no weapons. They have no defense.
1: Sometimes you got to have a meal that doesn't taste great.
2: Yeah, no. And I'm not. And this ain't going to be it.
1: Okay.
2: I'm not eating Dolphin at any point this year.
1: Okay. All right. One Eastern. Bengals at Steelers. The Bengals are the favorite on the road in the division by 3.5 points.
2: Okay.
1: That feels like a trap.
2: If this was Mike Tomlin.
1: Oh, yeah. You ride Steelers all the way.
2: All the way. But this is Aaron Rodgers. And this is Mike McCarthy. I just don't. And this is already a guy that's calling out Mike McCarthy because he can't throw a football. Mike McCarthy's calling the plays, dude. You can't complete the pass. Okay? You've got great weapons. DK Metcalf is awesome. All right? You're the one that sucks.
1: You're the
2: now,
1: one.
2: Okay?
1: You.
2: I don't like that it's the 3.5. I don't like the half. But they've just been so bad, dude, on offense. I just don't know. I don't know how they're going to move the ball against Dexter Lawrence and that defense. I don't know how they're going to do it. So I think Dexter Lawrence is going to eat. I think he's going to eat himself some Steelers. I like the under for
1: easy,
2: sure.
1: Easy there.
2: For sure the under at 42.5. But I like the Bengals.
1: 1 o'clock Eastern, Seahawks at Commanders. The Seahawks, like that, you want to talk about a situation just asking you to gamble on one side. Seattle's the favorite on the road by 7 points with their backup quarterback taking on another backup quarterback at home.
2: I'm already building my teaser.
1: Like, oh, you already got this puppy in there?
2: I got a Seahawks.
1: You got it in there? Okay.
2: Chiefs, Bills teaser.
1: Can the Seahawks go back-to-back games on the road and blow out their opponents? That's the question. Are they that good?
2: The Commanders were really bad without Jaden Daniels.
1: Well, I agree. You got a full week to prepare, but I understand.
2: They had many weeks to prepare without Jaden Daniels, and they were still ass.
1: Mariota, down the list of backup quarterbacks, he's got to be in the
2: league. They lost 6 games without him with him last year.
1: Commanders just might not be good.
2: We're talking about the best team in the NFL, probably, in the Seahawks, even with Drew Lock.
1: Seven points. All right.
2: That's a lot of points.
1: New England on the road at Jacksonville. Jacksonville, the favorite by 3 points. That's a 1 Eastern game Sunday.
2: I love this game.
1: Yeah, it's going to be a good matchup.
2: I think this is my favorite game of the 1 o'clock slate. I really like the Patriots.
1: Oh, okay. A little surprise.
2: Like the Patriots.
1: Little Vrabel?
2: Yeah, I really like the Patriots.
1: Little Drake May getting right?
2: I really like the Patriots.
1: Is May going to finally have a clean game against a good opponent?
2: I think so.
1: He's gone quite some time without a good game against a good team.
2: I know, but I kind of like the Patriots in this one.
1: We move to the 4:05 Eastern games. The Vikings on the road at Tampa Bay. Minnesota is the favorite by 1.5. Kyler Murray will be back for Minnesota this week, and the Buccaneers are 0-2. So you got a 2-0 team, an 0-2 team. What gives in this matchup? Minnesota is a favorite on the road.
2: I am just going to bet the under and hope that both quarterbacks have a terrible, no good, horrible, very bad day.
1: Both defenses have fun.
2: Yeah, both defenses are feasting, and both quarterbacks are struggling. And I like Baker, but I'm just going to say no to this one. I don't know what to expect from this one.
1: 4:25 on Sunday, Baltimore at Dallas. The Ravens are the favorite by 3 points in this matchup at the moment. This game, even though it's Cowboys in air quotes hosting, this is the Rio game. So it'll be played in Brazil. So both teams are traveling for this contest. Cowboys, Ravens. Ravens are the favorite by 3.
2: I hate this game. I hate this game because there's already going to be turf issues. They're already complaining about it. This is going to be a game where someone important is going to get hurt. And this, I'm going to come in on Monday and I'm going to say, stop taking our games.
1: Don't do that.
2: Stop taking our games places where you know players are going to get hurt to make a buck.
1: Please don't put this on either quarterback.
2: I'm just telling you, someone important might get hurt because they're already complaining about patches missing in the turf They're already talking about it being bumpy. Like, what are we doing?
1: It's grass, man. Have you never played on a field that's a little bumpy? How privileged are you?
2: Not with billion dollars worth of athletes. No.
1: Ah, they'll be fine. Rub some dirt on it. They'll be good.
2: I like the
1: And
2: Ravens.
1: If not, they've got carts that they can drive the players off on.
2: I like the Ravens.
1: Okay. Let's see. The Raiders, 2-0. The Saints are 1-1. 4:25 Eastern on Sunday. New Orleans, favorites by 3 points. The Raiders are fake, right?
2: I'll tell you this. If this was any other...
1: Like, I feel like this is one of those setups where the Saints just roll. They have a great game.
2: This is... It's all atmosphere. Yeah. That is one of the toughest places to play, and this home crowd is going to be insane for a team that's playing well.
1: Yeah, I mean, this is their home opener.
2: Yeah, exactly.
1: So you know, you got a team that almost beat Detroit. You lose in overtime. You took them to the brink. And then you go on the road and you beat Baltimore.
2: And Cousins has thrown...
1: New Orleans should be ready to go.
2: He's turned the ball over a few times so far this season. I love the Saints
1: fans
2: in this
1: should
2: game.
1: Show up because they should be excited. You got a young quarterback. Mm-hmm. You've got a team that has a chance this year.
2: Mm-hmm.
1: Should be a good game.
2: I like that.
1: Sunday night football, 8:20 Eastern, NBC. You can also listen to the game right here on Westwood One Sports. The Los Angeles Rams are at the Denver Broncos. Both teams at 1-1. The Rams right now are a favorite by 2.5 points. On the road.
2: I am going to overreact and go Rams. I like the Rams. I just think they've gotten right. If Puka comes back, we know Myles Garrett's not going to play. He's on IR. But if Puka comes back, I think what we saw from the Rams is more of what they are than what we saw in week one. I think the Rams will win by a field goal.
1: I will keep my eye on this line. If it moves throughout the week and it moves to 3, I would take Denver.
2: Yeah, but you could get it now at 2.5. That's the point of this. That's the whole point of the exercise.
1: No, I know. No, you're right. Well, it's 2.5 for the Rams. So, like, mm-hmm. if I got...
2: You want to take the Broncos is what you're saying.
1: Yeah, that's what I'm saying. Denver plus 3. If I see that on the board throughout the week, then...
2: You're going to take it.
1: Okay. Fire on all cylinders.
2: Yeah.
1: That's what I'm saying. Mm-hmm. Is the 2.5 is what scares me because I think you're right. I think it's a close game.
2: Yeah. Before you move on to Monday night, I have an update for you. It's moved. Oh. It's moved. Oh. It's 4.5 now.
1: Wait, what'd you move?
2: The Bears line is the Bears.
1: The Chicago line has
2: on
1: moved.
2: Monday
1: line.
2: Yeah.
1: I figured because the latest news out of Chicago is that Tyson Bagent is in concussion protocol. Ian Rappaport, NFL Network, about 30 minutes ago reporting that the backup for the Bears, Tyson Bagent, is dealing with a concussion, which likely came on the last play of the game mm-hmm. that the Vikings won on in the game on Sunday.
2: Mm-hmm.
1: So Tyson Bagent is in concussion protocol, sources are telling the NFL Network.
2: Mm-hmm.
1: Caleb Williams is week to week with a hamstring injury, unlikely to play on Monday night. Case Keenum would be the starter for the Chicago Bears against the Eagles if Bagent can't play.
2: And that moved the line an entire point.
1: Yeah. And our first reaction to that game, Abdallah, was you don't want Case Keenum playing.
2: Yep.
1: Case Keenum, from everything we've gathered here in Chicago, is great for the room.
2: Mm-hmm.
1: You don't want him starting any games at all this upcoming season. So Chicago hosting Philadelphia, 8:15 Eastern, Monday Night Football. Eagles are the favorite by 4.5 points.
2: Yep. And
1: I would lean towards the Eagles early.
2: I'm not touching it.
1: Yeah, that's
2: because I don't know who's going to start. So I'm not touching it, and I would maybe take the under.
1: There you go. Early lines here on a Tuesday as we get set for week 3 in the NFL. It's Black and Abdallah on Westwood One Sports and the Westwood One Sports app. Are we seeing the last games of an all-time pairing? We'll explain that coming up next.
0: Thursday Night Football. 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
13: Hey, this is Dave Weishaupt from House of Cards with your House of Cards Gaming Report for the week of September 21st, 2026. New Jersey's iGaming industry reported record revenue for the month of July. iGaming revenue hit over $276 million for the month and reported over $1.8 billion in year-to-date revenue. Also in July, Pennsylvania reported that the combined total revenue generated from all forms of gaming, including fantasy contests, was over $591 million with over $256 million in total tax revenue. iGaming in the Keystone State generated over $249 million in revenue in July. And finally, Fanatics announced a multi-year partnership with the National Football League, becoming an official sports betting partner of the NFL, and Fanatics Casino as an official online casino partner of the league. Under the deal, Fanatics can use NFL intellectual property in its marketing, including league as well as team branding and marks associated with the Super Bowl and the NFL Draft. Have any news or tips regarding casinos, gaming, or legislation? 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

0: 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Thank you to Raj and Roy for producing today's show. Jim Rome coming up in 10 minutes right here on Westwood One Sports. We have breaking news. Breaking news in the NFL per Adam Schefter. Further testing today revealed Giants quarterback Jackson Dart. His knee injury is worse than initially thought. The team and Dart now are facing the possibility of season-ending knee surgery. Sources tell ESPN. Of all the quarterbacks injured, suffered in week two, Dart's is turning out to easily be the most significant per Adam Schefter. So that's the latest news of the last 5 minutes, is that Jackson Dart has a serious knee injury that was suffered last night against the Rams in the contest. He obviously left the game last night after the MRI. It looks as if things are way worse than they expected. Last night, he was trying to get back into the game. There were the reports in game that the Giants had to keep him out, take his jersey away from him, because he was trying to get back into the game last night. So the breaking news in the NFL in the last 5 minutes, Jackson Dart suffers a knee injury last night, and it's worse than anticipated. And the possibility of season-ending knee surgery is now on the table for Jackson Dart, which is a terrible blow for the Giants based on what we saw last week. Last week, the Giants were one of the best stories of the league in week one. They went at home against the Cowboys, and Jackson Dart, the young quarterback in year two, looked like he's taking steps developing for the future. Looks like maybe this guy could be one of those guys who could be a starter for a long time for a franchise.
1: Mm-hmm.
0: And then they get to this season and this week, and now you have the possibility where he might be out for the rest of the year.
1: Yeah, and when we talked about it just being a couple weeks, Jameis Winston being your backup, facing the Titans, Cardinals, and Commanders for a few weeks, that's not that daunting. If you got Jackson Dart back by the time you face the Saints, the Texans, the Eagles, that's not as bad. But now, if this is season ending or you're not getting him back until December, the season's essentially over.
0: Yeah, it really is, which really stinks for the Giants, because it did feel like the culture was changing.
1: Mm-hmm.
0: And there was a new enthusiasm around Big Blue, right? Like,
1: yeah.
0: Like it was the way that, and even last night, their defense showed up.
1: Yeah.
0: Created some turnovers. Mm-hmm. And yeah, I mean, the game was 22 points at the end, but I would feel good as a Giants fan coming into this week if you still had your quarterback.
1: Yeah.
0: But now, and if it's Jameis Winston for the rest of the season and Jackson Dart's out for the entire season, that's really a gut punch.
1: It is for the season. I still think that if you're a Giants fan, you know that the second run of Harbaugh as a head coach looks like it's going to work.
0: Oh, really?
1: No one said it wasn't going to.
0: I think you and I debated many times this summer.
1: No. I never said I'm telling you he's not going
0: to win. Whether or not it would
1: he's
0: work.
1: He's not winning a Super Bowl there. He's going to change the culture.
0: Oh, you got to get a quarterback.
1: Yeah. Oh, you don't like Jackson Dart?
0: Are they
1: in a quarterback sweepstakes now?
0: I would say this. Of the young quarterbacks of the last two or three years, I liked Jackson Dart more than J.J. McCarthy, more than Penix. You know, I think he was right behind that group from 2 years ago, mm-hmm, with Jane Daniels, Bo Nix, Drake May, and Caleb Williams. I think he had a chance. I'm not going to say that I, you know what? I'll tell you this. I kind of like Jackson Dart a little bit more than Cam Ward from what I've seen.
1: If they're drafting, not after last week, if they're drafting in the top five, are they taking a quarterback?
0: I don't think so. No, I think you rehab, and if he's out for the season, if he gets a knee surgery, you continue to add to the defense, skill position players, you do that. You have a quarterback who's shown you enough that's worth investing in. Yeah, quarterbacks can play for 20 years. You know, if you just miss one season, that's just 1 year.
1: Mm-hmm. Missed a lot of time last year, too.
0: So, I mean, well, that was concussion stuff.
1: It's 2 years
0: that,
1: in a row
0: that
1: now.
0: That, to me, is different, though. That's playing a smarter style of football.
1: Which he's said he's not going to do.
0: Well, maybe a knee injury would then lead him to not be as athletic, not as willing to leave the pocket as much.
1: It's tough to come back from knee injuries.
0: All right, Abdallah here as we end the show wants the Giants to quit.
1: No.
0: I think that's what you're saying.
1: That's
0: you
1: want, not what
0: I'm
1: saying.
0: You want the Giants to quit,
1: I'm
0: and
1: just
0: you want them to mail it in for the rest of the
1: it's
0: year.
1: It's more than likely they're going to have a top five pick than make the playoffs, and you know it.
0: Yeah, things are not good. I'll tell you that right now. Jameis Winston is their starter for the rest of the season. That's not good. The latest news from the last 10 minutes is that Jackson Dart, his knee injury, is worse than what was expecting. And it might be season-ending surgery for Jackson Dart and the Giants. Jim Rome will have more on this story right here on Westwood One Sports next.
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11: 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The Pittsburgh Pirates conclude the 2026 season this week and are currently sitting at 79-77, looking for their first winning record since 2018 and their fifth since 1993. How will I look back at this year? Well, the good, Nick Gonzalez, Brandon Lau, O'Neill Cruz, all had big years at the plate. Braxton Ashcraft became an all-star. Paul Skeens, even though he struggled, struck out 192 batters. The bad, historic second half slump at the plate, rotation that thinned after Mitch Keller went down, and a bullpen that blew games until the deadline. The ugly, injuries to Cruz, Griffin, O'Hearn, and Rodriguez wrecked the best lineup they've had in a long time. Another October without baseball. The young core is real. The window is still unproven. 6 games left. Then the off-season questions begin. 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

Welcome to the Jim Rome Show. I'm Jim Rome. 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Nice to be here. A tremendous Tuesday to you. Breaking news, and it's not good. I will get there momentarily. All right, first things first, let me lay out the program for you. Telephone number is toll-free. Use the telephone. In fact, you've done a great job lately. Clones, there has been an unbelievable renaissance on the phones of late. Keep it up. 1-800-636-8686. Go ahead, start dialing right now. If you want to hit me up on the X, I am still there. We are still using X. We are still responding to X posts. 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Once you get there, go ahead and hit sub, ring the bell, get into the chat, and we're all good. Thank you, Avi. Coming up at 12:40. Former NFLer Derek Carr coming up at 1:20. These are Pacific times now. I'm on the West Coast. 1:20. Former NFLer Eric Wood. Talk some Bills with him. He's a game analyst for the Bills Radio Network and pushes out other Bills-related content. So we've got two of them, Derek Carr, Eric Wood, and more. All right, let me start with last night's game. I will say this right off the very top. That was fun. While it lasted, Giant fan, for all of 1 week, all those great vibes and all that hope for the restoration of the Tiffany organization lasted exactly 1 week. Technically 1 week and one series, actually, before Jackson Dart wound up right back in his home away from home once again. I mean, we should have all known, right? We should have all known that the real matchup last night was Dart V the blue tent. Come to find out, the over-under on Dart going back into the blue tent was exactly one series, and the under hit. But hey, at least nobody can gloss the dude, Jackson Cart. Because unlike Caleb Williams, Dart walked off the field initially on his own power. And just like Caleb Williams, thankfully, the injury does not look as severe as it seemed to at first. Wait. Yes, it does. Initially, the reports were it was not that serious. Now come to find out that injury may in fact be every bit as severe as it first looked. Check out this fresh Schefty bomb from a few moments ago at Adam Schefter. Breaking. Further testing today revealed Giants quarterback Jackson Dart's knee injury is worse than initially thought, and the team and Dart now are facing the possibility of season-ending knee surgery, sources tell ESPN. Of all the quarterback injuries suffered in week two, Dart's is turning out to easily be the most significant. Quote, end of quote. What's the best way to describe this? All those amazing vibes coming off that beatdown of Dallas. The Giants were back. They were coming to LA. They had an incredible opportunity against the Rams. An all shot in one series. And not only that, but what does this mean? What does this mean to them? What does this mean? Hell, what does this mean to us? Because the thought of another 15 games of Jameis Winston sounds enticing. About as enticing as a root canal with no Novocaine. Holy crap, Giants fan. What a disaster this turns out to be. Giant fan got the ride. The best vibes in a decade for exactly 1 week before now suffering one of the worst kicks to the stick imaginable. The Giant vibes again could not be any better or any higher last week. And now they almost could.

0: Could not be any worse. Needless to say, Jameis is not bailing the Giants out of this hole. Jameis, my dude, sorry to do this. You're a great guy. We love you off the field, but that was brutal. As much as we all love you off the field, you are no party on it, except for the opposition. About all Jameis can say for himself right now is that his prayer was answered for one night, and he was delivered from throwing any pick sixes.
1: Just praying for the Lord to deliver me from pick sixes.
0: And he did. He did deliver him from throwing any pick sixes, but he did still throw a brutal INT in the end zone. And he did go 11 for 27 passing, and somehow the reality was even more hideous than those numbers actually indicate. Not to belabor the point and pile on Jameis, but what I'm saying is this. It's not just the Giant franchise and Giant fan that really want to see Dart get back as soon as possible. It's all of us. Otherwise, the allegedly resurgent Giants will go right back to being as unwatchable as they've been for the past decade. And suddenly it seems like they may be headed right back to being as unwatchable as they've ever been. I mean, God, what an absolute kick to the stick. I mean, horrible. When he got sandwiched last night and went right to the tent, I've got nothing vested. I'm like, you have got to be kidding me. Already? Again? He's back in the tent? Now, on the flip side of that, and Giant fan, if you want to get up in here and talk about it, I'm here for it. On the flip side of that, great bounce back last night from the Rams. The Dart drama clearly is overshadowing it, but that's how you pick yourself up off the mat after getting humiliated in front of an entire other continent. That is how a real team responds. Not dead, can't quit. Signed Sean McVay and Devontae Adams and Matthew Stafford and Aaron Donald and Trent McDuffie and that running back room. All of them showed up and showed out last night. Even Aaron Donald in his debut seemed like the real Aaron Donald. He was out there absorbing double and triple teams, and clearly just his presence on the field lifted up the entire defense. Hell, it lifted up the entire team. Even Matthew Stafford said that seeing Donald before that game made it hard for Stafford to control himself. His words, not mine. That's the impact that Aaron Donald had just by being around them. Much less the impact he had by occupying 2 and 3 blockers to free up other dudes coming off the edge until Myles Garrett comes back. Down in Australia, the entire Rams roster looked like it had aged a couple of decades during the offseason, but last night a bunch of dudes actually turned back the clock.
2: The clock.
0: Devontae Adams deserves a ton of credit because that dude stepped up in a huge way and had a monster game without Puka Nacua out there. And if Devontae Adams stays healthy and he's going to ball out like that this season, then the Rams have plenty to be excited about. Sean McVay looks a lot better and a lot smarter again today, doesn't he? Unlike Jim Harbaugh and the little bro Chargers, the Rams got their bleep together quickly and they cleaned it up quickly. And McVay even owned being a dumbass for trying to beat jet lag with his infamous Aussie travel plan.
3: We got the right people. Yeah, I think, sometimes you win, sometimes you learn. And, you know, sometimes you have a dumbass coach that, you know, makes travel plans that put you in a bad spot. So, there you go.
0: Well played, Sean. Yeah, by the way, that was his word, not mine, right? Dumbass, his own word. But he owned it like a real leader. And that's the Sean McVay that we know, and these are the Rams that we expected to show up this year. Now, would I say, oh, they're right back on track, there is your Super Bowl favorite? Would I say that they're a super team? Not yet. Not yet. Not yet, because they're still missing Puka Nacua and Myles Garrett. But both will be back. And at which point, the Rams may in fact look like a more super teamish version of themselves. We'll see. But for now, they still avoided being like lil bro Chargers and starting 0-2 with two rough losses and already circling the drain. As for the Giants, back to them for a minute. I mean, I just can't shake this. And again, I've got nothing vested. I can't even imagine how a Giant fan must feel. All those good vibes with the new regime and all that great energy off that win in Dallas just completely zapped on the first drive of that game last night. It's like as soon as Dart went down, the Giants lost all of their juice, and it never came close to coming back. And now you have to wonder, had they lost all of their juice for the entire season? Because again, initially reports were, it's not that bad. And now reports are, it is that bad, potentially. And it's not just Dart. And believe me, that's bad enough. That in and of itself could submarine the entire season. But it's not just Dart. The Giants ESPN beat reporter pointed out after the game, quote, the Giants lost 28-6, and it couldn't have gone any worse. Injuries to Jackson Dart, Malik Nabers returned, Brian Burns, and Andrew Thomas. Could make an argument those are their four best and most important players, end quote. And Jackson Dart. So it's not official. Shefty is speculating and reporting, but he may require surgery. And it might be season ending. What a horrible night for the Giants. Like he says right there, it could not have gone any worse, really. Technically, I guess it could have been worse, but thankfully John Harbaugh let us know after the game that none of the injuries are life-threatening, so at least there's that.
2: As long as we're going through the list, Andrew Thomas got banged up too in the last 4 minutes.
4: Yeah, we'll see about that. None of these injuries are life-threatening, so.
5: The fact that it's those four guys, how concerning is that? That's like, if you draw it up, that's probably like the last thing you would probably want.
4: Is that a question?
0: Easy, Rexley. Is that a question?
6: Was that a question?
0: He actually did start with a question when he said, how concerning is that? Easy, Rex Harbaugh.
6: No. Yeah. Was that a question? No.
0: Easy, Rex Harbaugh. Not really, dude. He's just pointing out that your four best players all getting hurt in the same game is not a great scenario and was looking for you to comment on that. Man, you think he was bent then. That's when he thought that he might get Jackson Dart back. Now he might not. Look, I know that everybody deals with injuries and the injury rate in that league is 100%, but not everybody deals with their four best players all coming up dinged in week two and maybe your quarterback being lost for an extended period of time, if not the whole year. But, let's look at the positive side. It is good to know that nobody's life is in danger. It's just the quarterback's season, which is in jeopardy.
4: None of these injuries are life-threatening.
0: That's good. That's positive. It's not life-threatening, but a pretty serious situation. Meanwhile, the incredible thing about Dart, how about this dude? Dart apparently wanted back in the game. So I guess it's a good thing that the Giants did shut that down. He apparently, reportedly, wanted back in the game so badly that they had to confiscate his uniform, which is pretty goofy, but the Giants are sure glad they did. Because imagine that optic, or imagine how worse he could have made it. What if he talked his way back in? He's looking at a possible season-ending injury, and this dude's still trying to fight to get back in. Yeah, I know. That's not a green light for you all to jump up in here and say, yeah, Rome, but Caleb needed the cart. This guy, Dart, is trying to get back into a game when he's already been dealt a season-ending blow, potentially. Anyway, unfortunately for all of us, now his season hangs in the balance, and now all of us need to be delivered from Jameis Winston. Jameis asked the man above to deliver him from pick sixes. Now we all need to be delivered from Jameis himself. But Giants fan, at least you'll always have that one glorious week when you did slap the hell out of the extremely overrated and overhyped Cowboys, and nobody can take that from you. Unfortunately, That is the best that I can do to pick you up right now, because other than that, things got pretty miserable once again, pretty fast for John Harbaugh and the allegedly new look Giants. Man, if Harbaugh looked as miserable and as sad as he did throughout that game last night, could you imagine what he must have looked like when he got that news this morning?
4: None of these injuries are life threatening.
0: Well, at least he's not going to die. At least he's not going to die. At least he's not life-threatening. The problem is, for your most important player, it is season-threatening.
4: Is that a question?
0: Yeah, I got a question.
6: Yeah.
0: What's your reaction to finding out the morning after, being told initially that it was an MCL and that it was not season-threatening? What is your reaction to finding out the morning after that it may require surgery and it may be season threatening? What's your reaction to that? Is that a question? Oh, yeah, it's a question. It's a good question. What is your reaction? Giants fan, damn. The NFL is so gnarly. I mean, from good to bad, bad to good. All in a split second. In a play. You know, one more thing about Jackson Dart, too, before people rush in. It's like this guy, he had to be told over and over again, don't be so reckless. Don't try to extend every single play. Be smart, be smart, be smart. It's not like this guy went out and tried to take on a tackler. It's not like this guy didn't get down. It was in the initial series, and he was in the pocket, and he got sandwiched, and it still didn't really matter. He might be looking at a season-ending injury. Brutal. Hey, and by the way, the NFL, it's still way too many quarterbacks to be banged up this early in the year. All right, 1-800-636-8686. To quote a famous movie, 2 weeks.
7: 2 weeks.
0: 2 weeks.
7: And he brought any fruits or vegetables onto the planet.
0: 2 weeks. Darnold. Daniels, Dart,
8: two weeks.
0: Caleb, Kyler, all of them dinged in the first 2 weeks. Wow. All right, some other things I want to get to today. I want to talk, you know, there's a lot of college ball that I did not get to yesterday that I want to get to today, namely LSU, Ole Miss, and more. I want to talk about the Browns. All of a sudden, now Browns fan is like, hey, you know what? The creep isn't so creepy. The creep isn't all that bad. You know what? All that talk about him being a creep is really unfair. Browns fan, don't be doing that. You beat the Bucks.
9: Your move, creep.
0: Come on. I'm already starting to get that vibe from Browns fan. He's not that creepy. He's actually pretty good. I want to get into all that. And also, the Munkin. And did I mention that our lunch is canceled? If I haven't, I'm going to cancel it again right now. Got Derek Carr coming up in about 20 minutes. Eric Wood coming up at 1:20 and more. Stay tuned. 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
12: The Rams needed a response and got one with a Monday night win over the Giants. And just like that, are the Rams back on their track to the Super Bowl? Westwood One Sports.
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0: Scattered showers likely this afternoon, cool in the low 60s. Showers continue tonight as fall officially begins, low in the lower 50s. Cloudy, showers at times for Wednesday, low 60s. Dry weather Thursday, and the stretch lasts right through the weekend. I'm meteorologist Jim Lowboy with your 33 pinpoint weather.
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0: 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I want to make one more point. I know I spent a lot of time in the open on this, but as for Jackson Dart, in no way am I piling on. In no way am I piling on. Like, it was fun. It was great to see the Giants beat the Cowboys down. And they did. Now, I did mention, the Giants beating the Cowboys down wasn't as impressive as it looked in the sense that the Cowboys are so overhyped again and overrated again. But in that sense, it didn't really matter. It was the Giants and how emphatically they did it, and the fact that there was this incredible vibe change around the Giants, and they were healthy, and they had John Harbaugh, and there was just this energy, like the Tiffany organization was coming back. They just had to stay healthy. But when was the last time you had that energy surrounding the Giants? And then last week, or Monday, we had Amani Toomer on, former Giant. And I hadn't spoken to him in a number of years, actually. And then Amani was all fired up as a former Giant and as a Giant that won a Super Bowl. Like, it was all good. It was good for the Giants. It was good for their fan base. It was good for that division. It was good for the league. It was great. And then all of a sudden you see them coming to L.A. to take on the Rams. And the Rams are coming off this bad win. And it's like an amazing opportunity. Could you imagine, as good as the vibes were coming off that beatdown of Dallas, if the Giants opened up the season by going back-to-back and beating the Cowboys and the Rams, what the vibes would have been like? They would have been as good as the vibes are bad for the Chargers after they lost to the Cardinals and the Raiders. It was all right there. All right there. I mean, it was so good that I'm looking at the bet, to be honest. 6.5, 7. And I really don't know which way to go. And you know I'm, quote, Ram Jim, right? And then as soon as the thing started, like Aaron Donald, all the energy, everything's great. The Giants are feeling great. The fan base is feeling great. Just that fast, it ended. He gets hurt. He goes to the tent, walks back to the locker room, and initially you're like, damn, the year is over. But then good news. It's an MCL. We'll find out more tomorrow. But it does not look like an ACL. It does not look like a season-ending injury. We dodged a bullet. And we're working through things this morning, getting ready to go on the air. And literally, right before we go on the air, the Shefty bomb. It might actually be season ending. Actually, a couple of bombs right before we went on the air. I found out the stream was down. That was news. At least some of you are good-natured about that. At Hondo11, he writes, "Hey, focus group. Can you hear me? Did you kill the Jim Rome show feed? Sign the clones."
1: When you played for the 49ers?
2: Yeah.
1: Yeah, did you kill Bill Walsh?
0: Did you kill the Rome feed?
2: What?
0: I deserve that. I wish that was the answer. I wish it was the focus group, because then I could go back to the focus group and they could turn it back on. I don't know where the feed went, honestly. We're working on it right now. Very sorry about that. We're close, though. We're getting there. At Dude From Cheers writes, "Guess I'll listen at Jim Rome on Odyssey today." There's always that. You know what? Some of you are resilient. Some of you are resourceful. Some of you do look for, instead of just complaining, you look for a solution. There's that. at Haunted Double O Horse. Just like Jackson Dart, the Jim Rome YouTube feed has been put inside the... Oh, I'm back. You mean this YouTube feed? Yo, what up, YouTube? What up, chat? What up, eight other platforms? We're back. Good job, Lauren. We are back. Just like Jackson Dart, the Jim Rome YouTube feed has been put inside the blue tent. Yes, it was. But I came out and cleared protocol. I'm good to go. And like neighbors, I will be re-entering the game. In fact, I am back in the game. I am back. What's going on, y'all? That was kind of a drag. Hey, Tommy, really quickly, did we maintain our interview next segment? We are efforting Derek Carr. What I did with that was, I'm like, you know, probably not the best thing for Derek, so I don't want to subject him to that because we don't have a feed, but we have a feed. We are back. 115 USA writes, hey, Jim, at least none of the clones will die, and it's not life-threatening if there is no stream today. Thanks. I know, none of you would have died, but it doesn't matter because we're back. In our interview next segment, SA Sports Honk. Get an essay. Great show, dude. But I can't find it. We're back. These are all funny. Snagger with two G's. We love what you've done with the show on Prime today. Yours, the focus group. We're back. We're back everywhere. We're back on Prime. We're back on Plex. We're back on Vizio. We're back on LG. We're back on YouTube. We are everywhere. We never left terrestrial radio. We never left Sirius XM. We are back. It was just a couple of segments. Rat Pack 1900 writes, paging Tommy Cutlets. Yeah, I don't know. I don't think you want to run Jameis out there for the next 15 weeks. 2 weeks in, and we're already paging Tommy Cutlets. That's how bad it is for the Giants. All right, anyway, we're back. We're back on the stream. We're back. Do what you do. Hit me up. Call the program. 1-800-636-8686. Let's break, Albie. Let's see what I might do about resetting Derek Carr. Maybe he'll be here. Maybe a little bit later on. Maybe a reset. We'll see. Eric Wood should be good to go next hour, though. All right, sorry about that inconvenience, clones, but we are back. It feels good. Don't go anywhere.
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0: Right, welcome back. I'm Jim Rome. Hey there. I have never been so happy to see me, and normally I'm not that happy to see me.
1: Hi.
0: You know, it's funny. People say this in this business a lot. This is not uncommon. From radio people, I mean, there's some people in the business, and keep in mind, the business has changed so dramatically anyway because of this, right? Everybody's got a show and a pod and a platform. But it used to be back in the day when it was just radio and TV. Most people I know that got into radio would say, I do not like the sound of my own voice. And I'm still not even sure I do like the sound of my own voice after all these years. So that was not uncommon. So imagine if you don't like the sound of your own voice, you can imagine you really don't like the way you look. Unless you're just one of those super egomaniacs and you love everything about you. Another reason why people get into this business. Right? So they can be on TV or they can be on a stream or they can see what they look like. That's never why I got into it. It took me years and years and years and years to get used to the sound of my own voice as a radio person. So you can imagine how long it took me to get used to seeing myself on TV. Point of this whole story is I have never been so happy to see me. I'm looking at me right now in the program feed. Hey, yo, what's up, Vance Mack? Meaning we're back on. And it feels great. So a few years ago, a loss in our family was a reminder that life is unpredictable. I want to make this point so clear. 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Keep that in mind. All right, so Derek Carr may or may not happen. Eric Wood, though, is scheduled for 1:20 next hour, and he is all over the Bills. So we'll be talking about that. If you want to react to what happened last night, I want to hear from you. Giants fan, I mean, I'm here for this. What was your reaction when you saw what happened last night? What is your reaction to the news? I mean, how depressing is that? That, to me, is the ultimate kick in the stick. And we'll continue to monitor that to see if anything new happens. But Adam Schefter, quote, breaking. Further testing today revealed Giants quarterback Jackson Dart's knee injury is worse than initially thought. And the team and Dart are now facing the possibility of season-ending knee surgery, sources tell ESPN. Of all the quarterback injuries suffered in week two, Dart's is turning out to easily be the most significant. There was another injury that we did not know about from week two that we found out about this morning. Apparently, Tyson Bagent is dealing with concussion protocol, and Case Keenum could start versus the Eagles. That according to Rap Sheet. So, all that talk about Caleb Williams going down and the Bears being fined because Tyson Bagent is a star in his own right. We can debate whether or not that's true, but there were a lot of those within the Bears organization saying, Caleb's injury could have been worse. We're going to be just fine. Tyson Bagent, we all believe in him. We all believe in him. Uh-oh. He's in the protocol. Case Keenum is still in the NFL. See, now, if you have Case Keenum, that is a great guy to have in your quarterback room. That's a guy you want in the quarterback room, right? He has seen everything. He's got coaching vibes to him. An awesome guy to have in the quarterback room. But not necessarily at this point in his career, the guy that you want to run out there to play. He's one of those guys that you don't necessarily have there, so you have him in case you need him to play. You have him because he brings so much to it. And bring so much to that room, especially with young quarterbacks. But you don't expect him to be out there in week three, and he might be. So there's that. All sorts of injuries. Also, today is a famous day that many of you know about. Another anniversary day. I will get to that later on. Arch Manning had a press conference, his first one since the Holly Rowe fiasco. He was a very different guy, showed up in a very different way. We can get into that. Oh, looky here, Tommy. It's going to make you happy. Look who signed to a practice squad. None other than jungle favorite Will Levis. That's how much of a dearth there is. Even though Will Levis thinks that he's one of the top 32 in the NFL. My guy, being signed to the Jets practice squad does not make you one of the 32 top quarterbacks in the NFL. One baseball note for you. In fact, actually, Will, you know what that proves? That you're not one of the top 32. That might put you in the top, I don't know, 200. But not the top 32. Not if you're a Jets practice squatter. Baseball note. We talked to Jeff Francoeur about this yesterday. I asked him. Aaron Judge is very iffy about the postseason starting next week. What does that mean to the Yankees? How critical is it that they get him back for something before the playoffs? And Jeff Francoeur's response was something along the lines of, you got to get him a few at-bats. You have to get that guy a few at-bats. I mean, he's missed much of the season. You can't just stick him out there. He's got to get a few at-bats. Well, now comes word he is trending towards missing the wild card series. So not getting a few at-bats before, but missing the wild card series with the Red Sox. That's a problem. More breaking news. This from Shams. Dude, I'm telling you, Kawhi Leonard, this dude. You know that phrase, this dude? I don't think it's ever applied to anybody more that I've ever seen in the NBA than this dude. This dude. Kawhi Leonard effectively destroyed the Clippers franchise all by himself. And yet continues to get rewarded for it. Shams, quote, just in. Toronto Raptors all NBA star Kawhi Leonard has agreed on a 2-year, $115 million contract extension with the franchise, plus a player option for the 28-29 season, his agent Harrison Gaines of Slash Sports tells ESPN. So, one, it's a player option. So, of course, not even the team option, but the player option. He'll get to decide. As always, Kawhi lets you know how it is. You don't let Kawhi know how it is. Number two, the Clippers, incredibly, lose 5 first-round picks. 5. They did get a couple of back once that trade was completed, but the league docked them 5 first-round picks. They suspended Ballmer for an entire year. What was that fine? 30 mil? All of these things just brought the hammer down. And what did they do to Kawhi? They fined him 700 gur. 700 gur to Kawhi is a Ben Franklin to the rest of us. It's $5 to the rest of us. Oh yeah, great. You're going to fine him 700 gur. They just extended him for $115 million. Never has anybody ever fallen further, faster than Kawhi Leonard. Like, not only can this guy do whatever the hell he wants, actually, he's rewarded for doing whatever the hell he wants. The Clippers may never recover. And this dude just fell into a situation where he just got a 2-year extension with a player option for a third and over $100 million. Damn, Kawhi. Must be nice to be you, bro. Jardy in NC. This guy's 35. Now, granted, still playing well. Still playing well. They're not just, look, they're not giving this guy $115 million for his sparkling reputation or personality. He's still playing well. But this guy's 35 now and still commanding that kind of contract after what went down here in L.A. with the Clippers. Jardy in N.C., Romy, can we borrow Alvy for a few weeks? Thanks, Jay Harbaugh. Not the worst idea.
1: Dude, yes.
0: I would rather see Alvy than Jameis. See, the thing about Jameis is this. Jameis has been so much fun, but Jameis is now a caricature of himself. I mean, he has long been, right? Because his second dart went to that tent, immediately the conversation began about how, yeah, but, Jameis is one of the best backups in the NFL. No, he's not. He's one of the funniest guys in the NFL. He's one of the wackiest guys and goofiest guys in the NFL. Jameis Winston is not one of the best backups in the NFL. Did you watch that game last night? My man did not seem that prepared. And I don't want to hear about how, yeah, but he just got thrown right in there. Yes, but how many reps did he really get in the preseason? He's freaking Jameis Winston. He's been in the league like 11 years. He's a former number one pick overall. What do you mean he wasn't ready? He didn't seem ready mentally or physically. Let me tell you something. If you're the backup quarterback to Jackson Dart, you sure as hell better be ready. Jackson Dart spends as much time in that tent as he does out of it. How can you not be ready if you're a backup quarterback to Jackson Dart? Of course you have to be ready. You backup Jackson Dart. So now what? Now what do the Giants do? And Mock Mota. Come on, Rome. Now you're back? Signed Joe in the OC. Wore Rachel in Houston. Easy,
2: come
0: Mock.
2: Come on, Rachel. Shave your back.
0: You know, Joe in the OC is not back. I'm back. Joe in the OC is not back. I've not heard from Joe in the OC in years and years and years and years. All right, hour number two, straight ahead. We are still here. The stream is up. We are live. Find your way in. Hit me up. Also, next hour.
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8: 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Lane Kiffin listing his starting QB Sam Leavitt is doubtful for Saturday's game at Ole Miss is nothing more than mental warfare of the highest order. 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

crazy day. Breaking news, a broken stream. We fixed the stream. Welcome back. We went to hour number two. I'm Jim Rome. The show is brought to you by

0: Now, remember, going back to yesterday and even earlier this morning, the initial reports seemed to be that it wasn't as serious as it appeared. I mean, even last night, Jackson Dart reportedly was trying to get back in the game. And not only that, it seemed to be somewhat encouraging that he stood on the sideline the entire night. Remember, he walked off the field on his own power. According to the broadcast last night, he did not walk directly to the x-ray room. He walked to the locker room. And then he came back out and he stood on the sideline the entire night. And then there was a report that they had to take his uniform from him because he wanted to re-enter the game. So as kooky as this all is, especially that part, it actually was encouraging. And the initial reports were encouraging. And then right before I hit air in hour number one, Shefty drops that bomb that now there is concern after some investigations this morning and evaluations that he may require season-ending surgery. Now, at SNY Giants on X reports, quote, John Harbaugh gives an update on Jackson Dart. Quote, evaluations are ongoing. We haven't gotten any final decisions yet. We've learned a lot more. I wouldn't want to share too much until decisions get made. End of quote. Well, you accomplished that fact. You didn't share anything at all. So he neither confirmed nor denied the Schefter report. In fact, I don't even know why he said what he said. What does that even mean? Evaluations are ongoing. We haven't gotten any final decisions yet. We learned a lot more. I wouldn't want to share too much until decisions get made. Good, bro, because you didn't share anything at all. And Schefter just reported that evaluations indicate that things are actually a lot more serious than they first seemed, and that he might be looking at season-ending surgery. So that's where we are right now. Hey, John, thanks for nothing.
1: Hey, John.
0: All right, let's go to the phones. 1-800-636-8686. We go to Clifton Park. Tim, appreciate you calling the program. Tim, what's going on? How are you?
2: Hey, Jim, thanks. Thanks for inviting. Hey, you know, I don't get it. This guy spends more time in this Blue Coleman tent than anything. You know, Monday's game was over in like 7 minutes. My wife didn't even get a chance to make my sandwich. You know, and besides that, the worst part was Jameis stunk. So this guy better get the playbook. So they better give him the playbook and figure this thing out. I purchased my first Giants gear this year. And good thing I didn't cut the tags off because I got to bring that thing back. That's it. 15 more weeks of lousy Giants football. I'm out.
0: I hear you. I appreciate you, Tim. Thanks, man. Thank you for jumping in here and sharing what it's like to be a Giants fan. To be a mess. A Giants fan. Bro, keep the receipt. Good thing you didn't cut the tags off yet. Yeah, that didn't last very long. Like I said, Giants fan, I'm not here to pile on, but hope you enjoyed that week. You want to trade one horrible decade for one good week. Man, that's too bad. Just like the Jets. 1-800-636-8686. You're not going to run Jameis out there for the next 15 weeks, right? Not unless you're playing for a draft pick. So what are the options? Quarterbacks are dropping. This notion again that, yeah, well, at least we have Jameis. And Jameis is one of the best backups in the NFL. No, he's not. Jameis is one of the goofiest backups in the NFL. Jameis is one of the more entertaining people in the NFL. Jameis is not one of the best backups in the NFL. Did he look like it? Did he look like he was in any way ready for that? Now, I'm not saying matching up against the Rams was an easy ask. I'm not saying that. But you know what? And I'm not saying that Jameis is Jackson Dart. I would never say that. But Dart was moving the ball pretty well. So I don't accept that, yeah, well, they pinned their ears back because they knew that he had to pass. Not when he came in. Not at that point. Not until Jameis started doing Jameis things. Jameis was like, wait, who, me? I what, me? I'm next man.

0: up. I'm the next man up. Jameis, you've been in the league forever. You were the first pick overall. You of all people should understand, next man up. Next man up league. Especially if you back up a guy who's known for going down. Next man up. So who is the next man up? Is it Jameis? Oh, wait. According to John Harbaugh, we don't know yet. We're still getting more information in. We have to wait and see. Yeah, so let's wait and see. It does not sound good, though, does it? It doesn't look good. Sometimes things are exactly what they appear. And that appeared really bad. Dear Jim, without the YouTube stream, I can't post my 60 comments. How am I supposed to post my 60 comments? Welcome to the bleeping NHL. Thanks, Roy Malocker. Roy Malocker did not send that. Paul in Albany. War Koharski having another donut.
1: Somebody puts a stick on you, fall. Because that's what it's really turned into. All because a bunch of the prima donnas in this friggin' league don't want to get touched.
2: Donuts.
1: They're whining. They can't get their goals. I can't get my 60 goals. How am I going to get my 60 goals?
0: I can't get my
1: 60
0: comments.
1: Jeez, I'm getting touched.
0: Jeez,
1: welcome to the friggin' National Hockey
0: League. The stream is down. I can't get my
1: 60 comments. Because that's what 90% of us have to go through night in and night out.
0: Welcome.
1: Is getting sticks on us, being held up,
0: capital of the world,
1: and everything
0: else. That's what we all have to go through. The stream can go down. We got a few
1: in this league that don't want to get touched.
0: A few chatters that can't get on the air.
1: Hooking and holding. How am I going to get my 60 chats in?
0: Rome, your stream's down. How am I going to get my chats on break takes? Welcome to the freaking jungle, all right? It happens. We're running a hell of a lot of things going on out of a small building right here. I'm running a full-on global broadcast. Welcome to the freaking jungle. Welcome to my freaking life.
1: How am I
0: getting
1: my 60 chats?
0: How am I getting my chats read?
1: Night in and night out. Is getting sticks on us, being held up, babies in this league that don't everything else.
0: I've got a nationally syndicated radio program that's on 200 radio stations, that's also on satellite radio. We also have a TV program. We also have a stream. We're syncing it all up out of one small building with like four people. Welcome to my freaking life.
2: I can't get my 60
1: Welcome to the freaking National Hockey League.
0: Welcome to the freaking jungle empire, or what's left of it.
2: I can't get my 60 chats. I can't hear the stream. I can't get in the chat. I can't super chat you. How come you won't read my chats?
0: That actually worked out pretty well.
1: Welcome to the freaking...
0: Good job, Albie. Good job, Albany. And one more. And Marty underscore Blick is talking about Kawhi. If you want to talk about Kawhi. Again, I can't believe this guy. I cannot believe that Kawhi remains and emerges unscathed. Look at what Powder did to the Clippers. And I'm glad. And they deserved it. But what about Kawhi? Kawhi is unscathed. It's a slap on the wrist. Not only is it not punitive... Not only is it a slap on the wrist, he's rewarded. He's rewarded with a new contract. I don't think Powder was going to go to the Clippers and say, you know what, that was not a good thing. Here's some additional first-round picks. You can keep all those other ones, and we're going to give you two more for free. Just because, you know, you're the Clippers. Effectively, that's what happened to Kawhi. Kawhi gets traded. He's not stuck in a franchise that just lost five first-round picks and gets to go someplace where he won a world championship. So they'll be happy to see him, by the way. Nobody in L.A. would be happy to see him. But everybody in Toronto will be pretty happy to see him because the last they remember, he won them a championship. The freaking Raptors. And he gets rewarded. This dude... And Marty Blick, quote, Jimmy, crazy how no team has the balls to tell Kawhi Leonard to just pound sand. It's like he can put at NBA teams GMs into a trance and get them to back up the Brinks truck just to sit in luxury boxes every single season. Here's the thing. Nobody's making the Raptors do this. And it's not like the unk can come around either because the powder pounded Uncle Dennis. So it's not like they're afraid of Uncle Dennis. Unc is lucky he didn't get the for life treatment.
3: For life.
0: So I don't know what the Raptors are thinking. I don't know if they're thinking, yeah, well, you know, we don't want an unhappy Kawhi because we know an unhappy Kawhi will all of a sudden get hurt and go into operation shutdown. Or even worse, they're thrilled to have the guy and they can't wait to pay him money. It's that. The Raptors can't wait to get this guy in and chip him off an additional 115 mil. Again, as I mentioned, in fairness to the Raptors, the freaking Raptors now won an NBA championship with this guy. Of course they're happy to see him. They have fond memories of him. Enough time's gone by. Welcome home. They're bringing back the prodigal son. Welcome home, Kawhi. Here's 115 mil. Great to have you back. That's a nice gift basket. Not with like apricots and dates, but 115 mil. Rick Resonator 42. Kawhi will retire in Kawhi. Hey, heyo. Can I tell you something? One, yes. Two, my man will retire wherever the hell he wants. I would imagine Kawhi will have several retirement homes, and one of them will be in Kawhi.
4: What it do, baby?
0: Hell, never mind Kawhi. He'll have that island. He's going to go there and kick everybody out and just make it Kawhi. Where do you live, Kawhi? Oh, that's cool. No, you don't understand. I live on an island named after me. No, you don't. It's Kawhi, bro. There's like thousands of people there. Not anymore, there's not. I paid them all to go away with all the money I keep making. Joseph Price, 3211. Quote, can we drop the stream again so I can get things done? Bro, you got to make a choice. The stream is back. Can you do both? If not, make a choice. Eric Wood joins me when we... good one, Lauren. Eric Wood joins me when we come back. We're talking Bills football next. Want your data off the internet? Sure. 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There are hundreds. Each one has its own opt-out form. 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
13: Scattered showers likely this afternoon, cool in the low 60s. Showers continue tonight as fall officially begins, low in the lower 50s. Cloudy showers at times for Wednesday, low 60s. Dry weather Thursday and the stretch lasts right through the weekend. I'm meteorologist Jim Lowboy with your 33 pinpoint weather.
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0: Jim Rome with you in Southern California. What we are doing is going old school with it, at least in the way of the interview. The stream is up, but the Zoom is not. So I'm going to do this old school. We are joined right now by a former NFL center. He played his entire 9-year career at the Buffalo Bills. He was a Pro Bowler in 2015. He is a game analyst for the Bills Radio Network. He is the host of the Centered on Buffalo podcast. He is Eric Wood. Eric, my brother, it is always great to have you on the show. How you doing, dude?
1: I'm doing great. It's always great being on with you, brother.
0: Man, it's great to hear your voice. I wish I could see your face. Sorry about that. But, you know, you're in the content game. You know how this goes sometimes. Let me ask you, appreciate you, man, very much. You had the best seat in the house to broadcast a pair of offensive showcases with the Bills hanging 77 on the Texans and the Lions in the first two games. I get that it's only two games. But, Eric, can you recall Josh Allen ever looking better than he has to start a season as he has this year?
1: No, I really can't, especially to start a season. I mean, you could think back of at a bunch of incredible Josh Allen performances, but through two games, I think we're seeing the best version of Josh Allen, where he looks to be in complete control, whether it's checking plays at the line of scrimmage to the proper run plays, to checking protections, to airing the ball out when it's appropriate and taking the shots down the field, taking at other times what the defense gives him, utilizing his legs without completely putting his body in harm's way. I think we're getting an incredible version of Josh Allen, and you can credit that to maturity at this point in his career. You could credit to experience that he's gained, maybe the weapons, this offensive line that continues to perform year over year, the use of 13 personnel with the group of tight ends they got, or you could say maybe it's Joe Brady who's at the helm now and potentially allowing him to play freer. It's hard to pinpoint exactly what it is, but this version of Josh Allen right now is pretty scary.
0: You're good, Eric. You beat me to my follow. I was going to say he's all those things, but what is it? And then you just kind of touched on what it might be. What about Joe Brady? I love Joe Brady. And not just because Joe Brady told me that he's a clone and he listened to the program right after he got that job. We had a conversation. But, man, I love the guy because I love the energy that he brings to it. It seems to me that he's even more aggressive with his play calling now that he's become head coach. What other differences overall have you noticed since he took over?
1: Yeah, I mean, the players will point to a different energy in the building, which there's always going to be a different energy when there's a head coaching change. I had plenty of them throughout my career in Buffalo. I know how that goes. So there's always going to be different messaging. There's going to be, you know, you hire a younger coach or whatever it may be. There's going to be a different energy about it. But, you know, Joe Brady's a guy that was in the building already, so he's got a relationship with a number of these guys, and then he takes over. And, I mean, Deion Dawkins always, what's he call him? He's got some Florida swag to him. I think he relates really well to these guys. He's given them a confidence to, you know, go out and play free is his messaging. And we've seen that through a couple weeks where we're seeing standout performances, especially on the offensive side of the football. So it's been fun to watch, and we'll see if they can keep it rolling this week against the Chargers, who are going to be completely desperate coming in at 0-2.
0: I'm going to get to that in a minute, too. Eric Wood joining us. I'm glad you brought up our guy, Deion Dawkins. I mean, you spent 9 years in the trenches. So what do you make of the collection of talent that's up front this year protecting Josh Allen, including Deion, who's leaned out and looks great?
1: He does, yeah. He was listed at, what, 325 last year. He said he lost 45 pounds, so everyone thought he was going to play at 280. Yeah, that ain't the case. He's probably 325 now at this point, but he's playing well. And I always appreciate this, coming from a reinvention guy like yourself, a guy like Deion Dawkins, who's been in the Pro Bowl each and every year for countless years, decides, you know what, my game might be slipping a touch, or maybe I can't age throughout my career the way I want to if I play at an extremely heavy weight. And so he drops a bunch of weight this offseason, and he's got his juice back to him, and he's played really well through a couple weeks. And then this offensive line, you return everybody but the left guard. The left guard that filled in is Alec Anderson, who's maybe the meanest of the bunch up front. I mean, go search Alec Anderson highlights through a couple weeks if you want to see some kill shots on guys. And You might not want to bring him on the program unless you got the bleep button ready, because he doesn't quite understand what national media appearances look like and the language that you should generally present yourself in. But that's what we love about Alec Anderson. He's the tone setter up front, and he's been a great addition filling in for David Edwards, who got paid a ton of money to go down to the Saints. And then Alec Anderson's a guy they've been grooming up front to fill in. So those guys have protected Josh Allen through a couple of weeks. Week one against Houston, last year they gave up 8 sacks to that group. They give up 2 in the first game to the Texans, but Josh was barely hit throughout that game.
0: Eric Wood just bringing it, joining us, talking about the Bills. Eric, so you, let me ask you about Highmark Stadium. For instance, the atmosphere there, just watching it on TV on Thursday night, was just electric. And they opened up that building with that beatdown of the Lions. You played and called games in the old stadium. How does the noise level of the new stadium compare to the old one?
1: It's louder. It truly is. The last stadium was built more outward, and then obviously had nothing on top of it. This one is built straight up and down, so even though we reduce the capacity by 10,000 seats, this one's built straight up and down, and then 60% of the stands are covered by these awnings, which then trap the sound in. And, you know, guys on the field were saying it was like nothing they've been a part of, to the point of where the offensive linemen were saying when the defense was out on the field, they could barely communicate on the sideline with the coaches, and they would have to wait until just after a play before the crowd got going again to try to affect the Lions offense to even be able to communicate on the sideline. So credit to the Bills. Even though they reduced the size of the stadium, they made it so that every seat in the house is a great seat based upon the design of the stadium and the upward nature of it. And then what they did with those awnings and how they built the stadium, it is extremely loud in New Highmark.
0: All right, so you can't hear yourself think. Let me ask you this. Like, Highmark, it's state-of-the-art. It's beautiful. Is the intimidation factor still there?
1: I would say so. This isn't like when Atlanta went to their new building and it got really corporate and you felt like they kind of lost the essence of the Falcons fan base, that rowdy fan base that, you know, you would see on TV or that I played in front of. You play in that new building and it's kind of got a stale corporate feel to it. That's not the feel of this new stadium. Bills Mafia is still out in full effect, and I would say it's definitely an intimidating atmosphere, and then you still get the elements. Now, we cut out the wind with, you know, the wind confusion design that they did on the exterior of the stadium to block the wind. But when it gets cold, it's still going to be cold in there, and you're still going to see some snowflakes out on the field. So, you know, that was important to Mr. Pegula, that in Western New York, it still looks like a Western New York football game.
0: It still gets cold. Eric Wood joining us. Eric, so what about the news that team gets? DJ Moore avoided serious shoulder injury when he went down early in that game last week. He's considered day-to-day as of the last report. When you look at him, like knowing what you know about him in his career and what you've seen from him since he arrived, does it seem like Buffalo now has its first legitimate WR1 in the last couple of years?
1: Yeah, I would say since Diggs left, this is our first legitimate number one. And you know, it's rare in this league that when you trade for a guy, you're trading for another team's Walter Payton Man of the Year from the previous year. And I understand that Chicago has drafted a lot of the skill positions. You can't keep everybody, but it's rare you can get a guy like that on your team. And so he comes in, he's a mentor towards the young guys. He's can still be a game breaker at this point of his career. You know, he's opened up things while he's been out there for Dalton Kincaid to have 2 big games to start the season, or Shakir to make some more plays down the field. Keon Coleman made some plays last game. Josh Palmer's got 2 touchdowns through 2 weeks. And, you know, James Cook leads the league in rushing a year ago, but the Bills faced the most stacked boxes in the NFL because there was no one that you were overly concerned with taking the top off the defense. And when DJ Moore's out there this year, that's not going to be the case.
0: So, Eric, I talked to Stevie Johnson the week of Super Bowl, and we talked about Keon Coleman. You just mentioned him. What about Keon? Do you think that is he taking the next step, like, in terms of maturity, physical play? Basically, what do you think when you look at him right now? Where is he at?
1: Yeah, I think he's continuing to develop into a pro, and last week was maybe his best game as a pro. And you know, this is a guy that's still extremely young. I believe he's 23 years old. Yeah, he's 23 years old. And so still extremely young, and look, he had some maturity issues through his first couple years, and you miss enough meetings in the NFL to get suspended and miss games. That doesn't happen often in the NFL, but you know, he worked with Stevie this offseason, and you know, Stevie had great things to say about him as a player and as a person. Joe Brady has his back, which maybe has given him some extra confidence out there. And, you know, I think this kid has a bright future in this league. And when you have a DJ Moore, when you have a Dalton Kincaid, when Josh Allen also runs the football, when you have James Cook, you know, his number might not be called 6-7 times a week. But for him, it's about making the plays when your number is called. And then last game, he comes up with some big third down catches. He's blocking in the run game. And so I would say he's definitely on another trajectory right now.
0: We're talking Eric Wood, just breaking it all down. I'm trying to pick my spots, Eric. I don't want to take too much of your time. You know, the one guy we haven't talked about, and it's another guy that I really, really like because of my Wisconsin roots. Well, I wouldn't call him roots, but I'm a Jim Leonard guy. I loved him as a player. I talked to him at Wisconsin one day when he was there as D coordinator. It's still early yet, but what do you make of his scheme and his defense, and how do you think he'll do?
1: I love Jimmy Leonard, too. I played with him. He was with us with the Bills under Rex. I played against him when he was with the Jets and other teams. And a guy I've always had a lot of respect for. And, you know, when we made the hire with Joe Brady, he was definitely one of my recommendations for defensive coordinator, a guy that I felt like was a rising star based upon his work at Wisconsin, what he did with the Broncos last year. Really excited about getting him in the building, and I do believe that this scheme is going to be extremely beneficial for us in the long run with how multiple it is. Now, on the back end of the defense, we've struggled through the first couple weeks, and you know, those guys are getting used to a new scheme and everything that's involved with that. We also had both of our safeties miss time in the preseason and a number of injuries that happened in the preseason. But through 2 weeks, they've really struggled on the back end of the defense. Now, the guys up front have already seen the benefit of a 3-4 defense where you don't necessarily know where they're going to be every time. These guys on the edge standing up in a 2-point stance. Greg Rousseau's got 4 sacks through 2 games. Deion Walker looks incredible out there at defensive tackle right now. So the guys up front have adapted a little bit quicker. The guys in the back end, looking for them to take a big step this week. I thought Joe Brady made a good point. When you go Sunday night, when you play on Sunday and then go into a Thursday game in the first 2 weeks, it's almost like playing 2 week one games because you don't have time to make a whole lot of corrections from the first week. Well, now you got 10 days off, and they're looking for that back end of the defense to take a big step before next week. But I think Jim Leonard is going to be a star in this league. I truly do. Former player, communicates and relates to the players well, extremely smart, competitive, handles his business. And Jim, you know this, like when you watch these coordinators step up for their weekly press conferences, some of them look and act like head coaches extremely fast when they're put in the spotlight. And to me, Jim's one of those guys.
0: I love hearing you say that about Jim Leonard. We're talking to Eric Wood. So, Eric, bring me up to date. Like, obviously, you have gotten so good at this, and you're pushing out so much quality content. But when you first retired, you wrote a book, which I thought was great, and you had a podcast, What's Next with Eric Wood. So is this What's Next with Eric Wood? What else are you doing? Do you have time? Obviously, the family is the thing. You're getting a lot of quality family time. But with everything you're doing with Buffalo, are you still pursuing the other stuff? Are you doing public speaking? Are you motivating? What's next?
1: Yeah, I'm doing a little bit of public speaking, but just kind of letting them fall into my lap when they come. And, you know, for the Bills, I'll do some content for them throughout the week. And I have this Bills podcast. Now, you were a guest on the What's Next podcast, and having 200 episodes similar to your reinvention project, to have those types of people pour into you definitely helped me with my transition out of the NFL. But yeah, I'm playing a good amount of golf, trying to be a present husband and dad, and having some awesome experiences along the way. But yeah, this Bills gig is pretty fun. I grew up in Cincinnati, and Dave Lapham was a legendary color guy for the Bengals. And I don't know if I'll do it for close to 40 years like he has, but when I see him around at golf tournaments and whatnot, I tell him now, I'm like, I understand why you've done this gig so long, because it's fun. It's fun to be around the team that you played for. And, you know, we don't have to work the coaching hours or the front office hours, but you're still there on game day and at times throughout the week. So you still feel somewhat involved and invested in the team. But you get to be home a little bit more than the guys that work in the coaching and front office.
0: No, I love that. Hey, I'll tell you exactly how long you'll do it. You'll do it as long as you want to do it. If you want to do it 40 years, you'll do it 40 years. You'll do it as long as you want to do it. That's how good you are at it. Eric, appreciate you so much. Great to get caught up, my brother. Great job. Great talking to you. Yep. Thank you, man.
1: Absolutely. Thanks for having me on.
0: All right, Eric. Eric Wood joining us. He's so good. Sorry that I couldn't get that on the stream. Sorry that I could not get that on the stream because that was so excellent. Great Bills talk. Oh, clones, you're upset that your chats are not a part of the break take. Don't make me bring that focus group back. They'll cancel your ass for good. Did it ever dawn on you that if we're having a technical issue or two, that maybe that might be the problem? Just take that under advisement. We are doing what we can. We are a small operation.
2: I can't get my 60 chats my break takes. I can't get my 60 chats my break take. I don't care if your interviews. Goals. I don't. What do I care about your interviews? Your interviews goals. Don't make the show better. My chats do. Jeez, my submissions do. I don't care about your interviews. I can't get my chats in the break takes. I can't get my 60 chats in the break takes. What's the matter with you, Vance Mack? I don't care that Eric Wood was incredible. I don't care that was just an amazing interview that I didn't see. I only care about my horrible ass submissions. I can't get my chat. I can't get on the break takes. Where are the break takes? What, does the focus group do this? They'll be back. They'll be back. Just like they were yesterday. All right, quick break. Again, my thanks to Eric Wood. 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
11: 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The Pittsburgh Pirates conclude the 2026 season this week and are currently sitting at 79-77, looking for their first winning record since 2018 and their fifth since 1993. How will I look back at this year? Well, the good, Nick Gonzalez, Brandon Lau, O'Neill Cruz all had big years at the plate. Braxton Ashcraft became an all-star. Paul Skeens, even though he struggled, struck out 192 batters. The bad, historic second half slump at the plate, rotation that thinned after Mitch Keller went down, and a bullpen that blew games until the deadline. The ugly, injuries to Cruz, Griffin, O'Hearn, and Rodriguez wrecked the best lineup they've had in a long time. Another October without baseball. The young core is real. The window is still unproven. 6 games left. Then the offseason questions begin. 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

0: 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I like that one guy in chat who said, I think we're getting clowned. What, just because I did the, I can't get my 60 chats, the Larry Robinson voice? That's not you getting clowned. Yes, it is.
1: Clowns.
0: All right, so let's talk some college ball. Like, the dust is finally settling in Oxford. The hangovers from Saturday night are finally fading, but Lane Kiffin does not look any better 72 hours out from getting his ass handed to him in his old house. In fact, it seems like it's only getting worse for Lane, with columns like this popping up everywhere. At Dan Wolkin, he's a good writer too. When Lane Kiffin left Tennessee for USC in 2009, he made the logical move, but ultimately bet on the wrong horse. Did he do it again by leaving this Ole Miss team for LSU? Quote, end of quote. So there it is, the real question. And the real reason why there was so much pressure on Lane Kiffin going into that game, regardless of what he tried to tell us. Even if Lane kept telling us that all the pressure was on Ole Miss. No, the pressure was on Lane because it was obvious that people were going to make that game a referendum on his entire choice to leave Ole Miss. The pressure was on Lane because you just knew that once LSU lost that game, everybody would rush in to say, see, he never should have left. He never needed to leave. See, LSU isn't any better. See, he could have won with Ole Miss. See, Lane Kiffin obviously made a mistake by going to LSU. The type of mistake that he has made before. Like, when is this dude ever going to learn? That was going to be the narrative. That is the narrative now. Now, having said all that, and there is a discussion to be had as to whether or not it was the right thing or the wrong thing, I knew this would be a very common reaction, but I do have to say, it's not my reaction. I have plenty of reactions to that game, but to me, Lane clearly messed up going to LSU is not one of my reactions, because I don't agree with that. I don't agree with this notion that one game proves he made the wrong choice when he's now got the type of resources that he has to work with. Hell, the governor is the AD, practically. The governor of the entire state is running the entire athletic department. He's got the whole state behind him. He's got whatever he wants or needs behind him. So, there's that. In reaction to the game, Ole Miss is going to be just fine without Lane, at least as long as they have that witch, Trinidad Chambliss. As long as that witch is around, they're going to be fine, because that witch is still a witch, and he's a gamer, and he still has more juice than any quarterback in college football. And Chambliss brings all that juice and all that it, even when it isn't Lane dialing up the plays, even when he's not going up against Lane. I'll even go as far as to make this statement after watching that game Saturday night. Trinidad Chambliss was more important to Ole Miss than Lane was, which is why they're still fine, even though Lane is in Baton Rouge. It's because this dude is the most electrifying player in football, and he stayed behind in Oxford. I'm happy to say all that. I believe all that is true. I just don't believe that one game means that we know for sure that Lane messed up again by leaving Ole Miss for LSU. Lane did not have his Brian Kelly fake accent moment.
2: Family!
0: And now he's clearly doomed no matter what happens. Saturday night did not go his way, and it was not a good look, and it was rough, but it was still nowhere near jug band levels.
2: It's a great night.
0: It was nowhere near this guy and this town and this program, and that it's just never going to work because of the family and the jug band. I actually think the opposite is true. I still think, despite that loss, Lane is still the perfect guy to be the football coach at LSU in this moment at LSU. Just like Will Wade is the perfect guy to coach the LSU basketball team right now. Just like Kim Mulkey is the perfect lady to coach the LSU women's basketball team. I mean, all of them. It's who and what they all are. And given who and what they all are, this is exactly where they belong. In fact, I'm not sure there's ever been a better philosophical match between an athletic program and a football coach. And I'm actually being serious when I say that. A guy who grabs attention and considers chaos his oxygen. And steps over lines and is not afraid to get litigious or challenge authority. Man, that's exactly what LSU is. That's exactly what LSU wants. And they've got the perfect guy to tick every one of those boxes. So no, one game does not convince me that Lane made a huge mistake or that Lane is going to be a giant failure. If I had to take a wild guess at predicting the ending of Lane's time at LSU, I would guess that it's going to end badly, only because of precedent, only because it always ends badly with Lane, and Lane never ever changes. But it doesn't mean that this dude won't get a natty first before it does go badly, because it will go badly. But it doesn't mean that he won't win. It doesn't mean that he won't get whatever he wants out of LSU. Because he just did the exact same thing at Ole Miss. My point is, Lane can still win even if it ends badly in Baton Rouge. And I'm just nowhere near ready to say that he made some enormous mistake based on that one game. In fact, like normally when Lane says something, I don't really believe him. But I actually believe him when he says, you know what? Yes, we wanted to win, but we're pretty much where we thought we'd be. They are. It's just that they beat the hell out of Clemson to start the year, and everybody thought that was so big, and then, oh, wait a minute now. Even I got kind of sucked up in it. Wait a minute now. They're an actual national championship contender. Look at how they destroyed Clemson. Well, Clemson is nowhere near what Clemson used to be. So destroying Clemson does not make you a national championship contender. You know what LSU is? LSU is a team looking to get into the playoff. And if they get consistent quarterback play, they should be in the playoff. That's a big if. Because we've seen their quarterback play really good and really bad. So with Leavitt, we'll see what we get. But no, they are what they are. But I'll tell you what I am ready to say. I am ready to say that Ole Miss is still a damn good football team. I am ready to say that Trinidad Chambliss is still the most electric player in college football. So no, what I'm not going to say, though, is see, Lane did it again. Lane made another terrible mistake. Lane should have stayed exactly where he was. No, Lane is exactly where he should be. He loves that they'll let him be him. Now, I'm not saying that Ole Miss wouldn't let him be him. They did. Lane found a place, though, where there are more resources and more money and more of everything he wants. The governor is involved. Effectively, LSU has more to offer him than Ole Miss. How do you say that, Rome? Ole Miss just kicked his ass this year, right now. But if you're looking farther down the road, I'm still going to say that's the right place for him. But you know what? Good for Ole Miss. Good for them kicking his ass. That had to feel great. But no, I would not say he made a mistake. I would not put it this way. I would not say he, quote, bet on the wrong horse. He still has a better runner in LSU. Stay tuned.
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7: 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Lane Kiffin listing his starting QB Sam Leavitt as doubtful for Saturday's game at Ole Miss is nothing more than mental warfare of the highest order. I'll be the first one with my hand up if Leavitt actually does not play, but after everything that's transpired over the last few months, you can't tell me this isn't a troll job by Kiffin. 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I'm Pat Boyle.
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Welcome to the program. I'm Jim Rohn. So we start hour number three. Been a very interesting day. A lot going on. This stream is back. Jackson Dart, we thought initially, when he went down last night, it looked really bad. And the initial reports were, you know, it's not as bad as it looks. An MCL, as opposed to an ACL. And he tried to get back in the game. They just wouldn't let him. And then he stood on the sideline the rest of the game. So how bad could it be, right? And then they said they would know more today when they had further evaluations. And then they had the evaluations. And now it sounds much worse than it was based on reporting. And we're still waiting to find out exactly what it is. But Adam Schefter reported that it might require season-ending surgery. There was none of that last night. All right, so we go into hour number three. That's been one of the big topics of the day. If there's something you want to talk about, go ahead. We had Eric Wood.

0: that was one of the worst losses in franchise history. And that is saying something, because remember, in their very first season, they were winless. They ran the table backwards. In their inaugural season, they were 0-14. You lose to the Browns. Well, no. You lose to the Browns is the Browns and the creep, and you drop to 0-2. That is some house cleaning bleep right there. That is the kind of loss that gets nearly everybody fired. But don't tell that to the Browns is the Browns coach, the Monken. Because the Monken doesn't know he just beat a bad Bucks team and seems to think that he just beat the Seahawks or the Rams or the Niners and that he just won the Super Bowl and Roger Goodell is going to hand him the Lombardi. Because the Monken is out here dropping F-bombs about how the Browns isn't the Browns.
1: They're a little pissed off, right? You got to be a little pissed off. Played awful. That wasn't the standard. Browns are going to Browns. That. Okay? So the guys took that to heart. Thank you. They're a little pissed off.
0: Okay? Okay? Okay, Fabio? Okay?
2: Okay?
0: First of all, the Browns is the Browns, the Monken. The Browns is the Browns, the Monken. Let's be very clear about that. Secondly, easy, the Monken. Man, what are you so angry about? What are you rambling on about the standard for? Why are you acting after being there for all of one win over a bad Bucks team that's the standard? And you're spraying F-bombs everywhere and talking about how pissed off you are. You're not firing anybody up. You're only embarrassing yourself and showing how clueless you are. You haven't created some new standard there based on one incredibly unimpressive win. The standard is the standard. And the standard was created over decades of that football team being a factory of misery, a factory of sadness, and decades of abusing their own fans.
1: Okay.
0: That is your standard. One lame win over a lame team where heads are about to roll does not erase years of misery or create some new standard or give you the right to stand up there all pissed off, spraying F-bombs at everybody. Browns, this is why a former divisional rival got on TV, a head coach, and said, Browns is going to Browns. Browns is going to Browns. Because they have for years. And just because they didn't for one Sunday does not mean you get to jump on that podium and F-bomb everybody. And, I mean, effectively demand to know how my ass tastes.
1: Tell me how my ass tastes.
0: That was the only thing missing from that, the Monken. Take all your F-bombs and your little kiddie show and take them all out of here. While that might have been your Super Bowl, the Monken, stop acting like it's the actual Super Bowl. I would tell you to act like you've been there before, but you obviously haven't. And you couldn't have made that any more clear than you did when you got up there and started to F-bomb people. Like, you see, that's the standard. Browns is the Browns. Browns is the Browns. Browns is the Browns, dude. You have to do a hell of a lot more than beat a bad Tampa Bay team before you can start saying that the Browns isn't the Browns. The Browns is still the Browns.
1: Okay.
0: A win over the Bucks, the Tampa Bay Buccaneers, does not mean the Browns suddenly isn't the Browns. The Browns is still the Browns. Oh, and congrats. Congrats on the creep. That's like saying the creep isn't the creep. The creep is the creep. The Browns is the Browns, and the creep is the creep. Congrats on the creep finally not playing like ass for the first time since they made that horrific trade for him and signed him to that even more horrific contract. And what do you have to show for all of that? A win over Baker Mayfield and the Bucks, who are circling the drain. As for you, Bake, my guy, you absolutely, positively cannot lose that game. for any reason.

0: season. You can tell me you have played in way more important games than that, but you know that that's not what you were telling yourself all week long. You know the second that schedule dropped, you had that one circled. You've had some big wins in your career, my guy, both in the pros and in college. But that right there probably was your worst loss on any level ever. Just be glad you were so horrible last year that the league rewarded you with such a sweet schedule. Browns. The Browns is the Browns. Just be glad you were so horrible last year that they rewarded you with a schedule which includes, going forward, Panthers, Steelers, Jets. Damn. By the end of those three games, some of you Browns fans will be lobbying Jimmy Haslam to re-sign that creep.
1: Browns are going to Browns. That.
0: You're all going to break out your number four creep jerseys.
2: Creep.
0: And then cross it out and put Watson back on. And then you'll be pushing for Haslam to re-sign the creep.
1: Okay.
0: Okay. Munkin, damn, why are you so angry? You're so angry because Mike Tomlin said Browns is the Browns? Bro, that's not our standard. Yes, it is. When you're, that's the whole point. That's why the saying exists, the Munkin. When you've been that bad for that long, and that's what your standard is, and that's what you're known for, that's why people say the Browns is the Browns.
1: Browns are going to brown.
0: Browns are going to brown. My ass. Bro, easy. You didn't just beat the Rams. You didn't just beat San Francisco. You didn't just beat Seattle. You didn't just win the Super Bowl. You didn't even just win your division. You didn't win a playoff game. What are we doing here, the Munkin? You trying to fire people up with that?
1: Thank you.
0: Speaking of winning playoff games, you know why the Browns is going to brown? Do you know why that saying exists, the Munkin? Because you've won one playoff game since the team came back into existence. That's why that saying exists.
1: Browns are going to brown.
0: Bro, if you want to say it's a new day, if you want to say I'm happy with my guys, it's just one game, fine. Fine, great. If you want to say even it felt pretty good to shut Baker Mayfield up, great. But don't be throwing F-bombs around and acting like nobody has any right to say the Browns is going to brown when everybody has every right to say that. And that's who you are. You're going to have to do a hell of a lot more than win one game against an 0-2 Tampa Bay Buccaneers team where they're about to clean house before you can show up like that. Come on, man. You've been there 5 minutes. And Browns fan, I already see you. I already see some of you acting like, you know, he's not that creepy. You know, he's not that bad of a quarterback. You know, it's not that bad of a trade. F that.
1: That.
0: Yeah, Rome, he was a creep, but that was a long time ago. No, it wasn't. He basically told you all to F off right before the year started.
1: That.
0: I mean, the Munkin. Easy, bro.
1: Okay.
0: Okay.
3: Okay.
0: So I want to get that in there. That dude, really excitable with all the F-bombs. And after one win and two good quarters from the creep, everybody easy. Hey, I hate to harsh on your win, Browns fan, but you can't have your coach showing up and F-bombing everybody after that. You're going to have to show me a little more and stop telling me what the standard is. We know what the standard is. We've been watching for decades.
4: Because of me, we have the Mother Ball Tour Stop. Have a fresh take and I can live with that. Because of me, we have the Mother Ball Tour Stop. Have a fresh take and I can live with that. Monkey.
0: And Unity of All, hate is the new dopamine, right, Jim? Get off Munkin. Hey, man. I was the one saying that I can't wait to meet this guy. I was the one that welcomed him with open arms. I'm not the one who F-bombed like crazy.
1: Browns are going
0: to
1: Browns.
0: After a win that really doesn't mean that much. I mean, it obviously meant a lot to him. See what I mean? See what I mean about C-Town? C-Town's like, hey, man, wait a minute now, Rome. The creep is not that creepy. We're easy, Rome. He's actually a pretty damn good quarterback. Hey, man, get off the monkey. Get off the monkey, Rome. This is maybe the best coach in the NFL. Easy, Browns fan. I'm just saying, he should chill the hell out and not be F-bombing everybody like I told you so. This is the standard. What are you talking about? Where you been, man? Not around here. Hey, Browns fan, where have you been? You have been around here.
1: Okay.
0: Okay?
2: Okay.
0: This guy nailed it. This was literally what I was going to say next. This guy beat me to it. Jim Rome, my Nitro Cold Brew brother. The whole reason Monk has that job is because the Browns are going to brown. Exactly.
1: Browns are going to brown.
0: Perfectly put, Mike in Baltimore. I was going to make that point next. C-Town, don't you be acting. C-Town, don't act like I'm the guy coming for you. I've always been the national voice that's had your back forever and ever and ever and ever. When everybody wanted to kill you, Cleveland, for being Cleveland, I always had your back. I always got in the mud with you, the trenches with you. I love you still, Cleveland. I'm just saying. Let's not get carried away about the standard and take offense to Browns are going to Browns. F that.
1: Browns are going to Browns.
0: Aaron Michael 318. Munkin's pissed because he said yes to the Browns. No, he's not. He's pissed because he feels like the world has disrespected him and the Browns by saying the Browns are going to brown. Bro, have you never heard that statement before? You're the only one. It's another reason why he seems so angry. Like, where's that coming from? Where's that coming from? They've won one playoff game since they came back. Where's that coming from? They traded for the creep and gave up a boatload of draft capital. And gave him the biggest contract ever guaranteed. What do you mean, where is that coming from? Munkin, you're 60-plus years old. You've been in the NFL for years. Why are you so surprised by any of this? Eric on the South Side. Jim isn't airing our break takes today? F that. Sign the clones.
1: Browns are going to brown.
0: Dude, why is this guy so angry, man? Here comes Ohio. I knew it. Give us Browns fans some effing credit. This is the first thing we've had to be excited about since Flacco fever of 23. Listen, hey. Dude. I'm not saying you shouldn't be excited. I don't know exactly what you're excited about. I'm going to ask two things. One, exactly what are you excited about? Weren't you the same people demanding that the creep not play and that Shador play? But now you're acting like the creep isn't the creep and that he's the Deshaun Watson of yesteryear when he was one of the best quarterbacks in the NFL. I'm just saying, your head coach need not be up there F-bombing everybody in saying that the standard is the standard and F this bleep about the Browns are going to brown. That's all I'm saying. Hey, man, you knock yourselves out. Be excited. Like I said, because you were garbage last year, well, every year,
3: garbage.
0: You've been rewarded with a garbage schedule. Hey, listen, it's going to get better. You might win again. You might win twice.
3: Garbage.
0: But you were one of the worst teams in the NFL last year. That's why you had that schedule. Anyway, C-Town, knock yourself out. I'm not changing my take. The guy doesn't need to be up there F-bombing everybody after one win.
1: That.
0: Effectively, that's my take. That. You don't need to be F-bombing the planet after one win over a bad team. You do not need to be F-bombing the planet after one win over one bad team.
1: That.
0: That's not an unreasonable take on my part. nor am I hating.
1: Thank you.
0: Thank you. Okay?
1: Okay.
0: Okay? All right, when we come back. Hey, go wherever you want with it. Oh, and by the way, C-Town, before you get mad at me, you're welcome for me having your back all those years. And I want to thank you for having my back all those years.
2: Okay.
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0: 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All right, let's go to the phones. Speaking of which, Cleveland. Jeff in Cleveland. Good to have you on, Jeff. What's up?
1: Hey, good afternoon, Rome. Thanks for the vine. So the Browns are just symptomatic, just a symptom, rather, of the hypocrisy that exists in the NFL. And the NFL, Jim, is the most hypocritical sports league in the world. Why do I say that? Well, they say they're concerned about player safety, yet they schedule a game every Thursday, 3 days after these guys have had, 15 to 20 mile an hour crashes into one another, and they want to add another game. They say they're about diversity, yet this last coaching cycle, there were 10, count them, not one, not two, not three, but 10 head coaching jobs available, and not one candidate of color got a serious interview. They got the token interviews because of the Rooney Rule. They say they're invested in the communities, but let said community not break them off a tax levy to build a new crib, and that so-called owner that's invested in that community will yank that franchise from that city. Don't believe me? Look up Chargers, San Diego, Raiders, Oakland, and even in St. Louis, they built him a new crib, and he still moved the team. And they put the hypocrisy out about gambling. Oh, we're so against gambling, gambling, gambling. Yet they put out odds every week. Why? They release a injury report every week that the coaches don't want to release. Why? So that Las Vegas can set odds. Their kiosk, gambling kiosk in every stadium. A Lions player got popped last year for a 4-game suspension.
0: Jeff, let me ask you something, my dude. Look, dude, I literally don't disagree with anything you've said, but what does this have to do with the Browns?
1: Well, the Browns sell a so-called professional product that has not been one and is not one since 1999. See, Jim, I've soured on the National Hypocrisy League when the 32 dimes that ran it allowed Art Modell to move the franchise from here. That showed to me the hypocrisy, and the Browns are just illustrative of that hypocrisy, selling a product, calling it professional when it is a pseudo-professional franchise and has been a pseudo-professional franchise since 1999. War Guardians winning the AL Central, War the Buckeyes winning the national title. Thanks to the Vine, Jim, I'm out.
0: So we agree. So what you spent 5 minutes telling me the Browns is the Browns. So we agree.
2: That.
0: The NFL is hypocritical, true. The Browns are a terribly run organization, true. But how do these things connect? He gave me like 5 or 6 strong reasons as to why the NFL is so hypocritical, and I agree. All fair. But I'm trying to connect the dots. Why does that let the Browns off the hook? Or is your point that the Browns are every bit as hypocritical as the NFL is because they're trying to pass themselves off as an actual professional franchise? Yeah, that's where you lost me. Like, you start to tick off all these things. The NFL is hypocritical. Hear me out, Rome. It's hypocritical because point A, point B, point C, point D, point E. And my thoughts are Fair, fair, fair, fair, fair. So I thought you were going to bring that back to, but this is how the NFL is screwing the Browns.
2: Okay.
0: No, it's not. You know what the NFL wants? Well, money. You know what else it wants? More money. You know what it wants most of all? Money. But there is one thing the NFL does want. Parity. Parity. Going all the way back to Pete Rozelle. Remember him? Parity. Parity. This is why teams draft in inverse order. The worst teams, such as the Browns is the Browns, get to pick first. They want parity. And in a way, they've actually kind of achieved it. Because teams can go from worst to first and first to worst relatively quickly these days. And that keeps things interesting. And why do you want that? Why is that a good thing? So fans of bad teams have hope. Every single year, you can go from bad to good. Like, look at the Lions. You could make the argument that the Lions is the Lions for years and years and years and years. And then they make a couple of key changes, and all of a sudden, they're playing for a Super Bowl. Look, Browns fan, I'm not rooting for bad things to happen to you. I'm not. I don't want you to be miserable. I don't want you to be a factory of misery. I'm not like, oh, damn, they won.
2: It's all factories.
0: I know. And by the way, it's not about, yeah, Rome, you're just pissed because your dude Baker lost. Don't even really care about that. Although Baker, I don't know how you lost that game, honestly. But that's not what it is. My whole take was, why is the Monkin F-bombing the planet over one unimpressive win? Why is it now that some of you Browns fans have decided that the creep is not that creepy? Or that he's actually a pretty good football player still? Based on what? When I'm watching this game, what am I seeing? First of all, the guy, all the talk going into that game was the creep is playing for his job. Like, he's out of time. Out of time. Too toxic, not good enough, and if this guy has another bad game, they're going to sit him down. Have you heard that narrative, too? That narrative that he was saying things like, by the way, I never even want to be a Brown. I never even want to be a Brown. But what was I supposed to say? No to all that guaranteed money? Like, it's all so toxic. And now you Browns fans are like, hey, Rome, come on, man, take it easy. Can we not have some happiness here? Yes. Yes. However, watching him, he didn't look any different to me early in that game. Dink and dunk. Dink and dunk. Dink and dunk. Playing it safe. Trying not to make a mistake. No chunk plays, not throwing it downfield. And then all of a sudden you see Tampa Bay is so bad on defense that there's actually opportunities. And he thinks to himself, you know what? What the hell? Maybe I will throw it downfield. Oh, it worked. Maybe I'll do it again. Oh, it worked. Maybe we're going to win. I don't know, C-Town. What a freaking roller coaster ride. Even with the Monkin. I'm not having lunch with him. You know why? I don't want him to start F-bombing the waitress. If the waitress comes over or the waiter comes over and says, hey, coach, the Browns is the Browns.
2: That.
0: Look, it's obviously working because some of you are pushing back already. He's already rallying some of you around because some of you are pushing back on me. Never mind that I've had your back. Hey, good news is, like I said, the schedule is soft. The schedule is easy. There are winnable games on that schedule. So if you feel good now, look who you get to play next. It could get better. And then you're going to be up here banging on the desk. Resign the creep. Resign the creep. All right, let me just remind you one thing before you anoint the monk in Vince Lombardi. Stefanski was the coach of the year twice. One of football's all-time great mysteries. So before you anoint this guy, Vince Lombardi, Stefanski did win Coach of the Year twice. But the Browns were just a victim of the NFL's hypocrisy. Well, I'm still trying to figure out what that was all about. My man, like, Jeff, obviously, you're a bright dude. You were saying things that were all fair and accurate. I just don't see how we never got from point A to point B, and it took us a long time to get off of point A. So how are they an example of the NFL's hypocrisy? I don't know. It's all factories.
2: Browns are going to brown.
3: It's all factories.
0: Wow, dude. Here's my question for you, the Munkin. How are you so mad already? You've only been there 5 minutes. How are you already that mad? It's all factories. F that. Like somebody just played him the Joe Nokum cut. He wants to F-bomb that, too.
3: It's all factories.
0: Hey, man. All right. If you can F-bomb your way to a playoff berth this year, if you can F-bomb your way to a divisional title this year, then I'll be talking a very different tune then.
4: I mean, I never heard anybody.
0: But it's only one win. It's only over Tampa Bay, who seem pretty freaking disinterested to me. Beating the Panthers, honestly, would be more impressive. Not saying you can't. Hey, man, can you imagine a two-game winning streak for the Browns? Damn. Let's have a parade. Okay. All right, we'll come back. One last segment. Not too late. All right, so there's a Browns fan that tried to make an argument. I'm not sure what it was, but okay. Good to get the engagement. I'll take it. The stream is up. What about the break takes? We're going to break right now. It's going to be really interesting, chat, to see if you make it to the break takes. Why don't we find out together right now? Stay tuned.
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9: Yeah,
10: disappointing. Falcons, what, they missed 2 field goals, and if Watt don't make the pick six, we lose, what, 19-13?
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10: True, but disappointing. The bottom line is we only scored 13 points, aside from Watt's pick. Now, these guys that drop the balls and don't catch the ball who are getting paid $100 million a year, if I was Mark McCarthy or whoever's in charge down there these days, I'd just say, hey, listen, fellas, maybe a big part of this success has got to practice.
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1: Just communicating with Lauren about something that I want to do, but we can't do everything we want to do today. It's funny. I wish I had the video of this, but there was a story. NBAer Steven Adams warned everybody that pro athletes, coaches, and scouts, right? Not just athletes, coaches and scouts will be distracted by the release of GTA 6 in November. That actually is pretty hilarious to me. If you have the audio, Alvy, and you want to play it, that's actually hilarious to me. I understand where that release is distracting. I mean, the release of the iPhone last week was extremely distracting to me. I may even share that story with you. But I could see where athletes might be distracted by the release of GTA 6 in November. But coaches? Scouts? This is what Adams had to say about that.
2: I will say, you guys should anticipate November, the performance of the league-wide. GTA is dropping. So look at NFL, look at all the leagues, and watch them plummet, mate. Just for the month of November, performance is going to go down. It should come back up, though. Most of the boys will get it done, but hopefully they finish game. Coaching as well, by the way. The coaching scouts are going to be horrendous, mate, just for November. But it should bounce back in December, hopefully. Yeah, should be good. I will say,
1: that's actually funny. So November's going to be down. Just look for performance. If you're looking for a reason why everybody's down in November, it's because of the release of GTA 6. It's like an 80-hour game, right? So by December, everybody should be fine. He said coaches too. What, Steve Kerr is not going to be as focused? Nick Nurse is not going to be as focused? My guy Rick Carlisle? Hey, man, don't bother me. I mean, imagine me trying to get Rick Carlisle. Rick Carlisle always comes on the show. If we go out to him in November, will the answer be no? Because he's all about GTA 6. Why not be able to get him? Rick Carlisle? Will that not work? He's athletes, coaches, and scouts. Kenny Atkinson, probably for sure. Analytically, I know Kenny Atkinson's going to be all about GTA 6.
3: Analytically, I think we won the expect. I said 3 out of 3. We're 2 out of 3.
4: So we have data.
1: How about my guy Chris Finch? I know there's no getting to him with the release of GTA 6. No way I get anywhere near Finchy. How about Stanford guy Mitch Johnson in San Antonio? He's young. He's all about it. Oh, Darko for sure.
5: It's a complete crap. That's outrageous.
1: Hey, let me ask you something, Darko. Is the reason that you're not playing well because of the release of GTA 6 this month? What's your reaction to that?
5: It's a complete crap.
1: I don't know, dude. We're seeing it league-wide. Are you sure?
5: Completely BS.
1: Do you want to rethink? I'm going to ask you one more time. Is the fact that all of your numbers and analytics across the board are down for the month of November, does that not in any way correlate to the release of GTA 6, Darko?
5: That's outrageous.
1: I don't know.
5: This is shame.
1: Is it a complete crap?
5: Completely BS.
1: Let me ask you this, Darko. Scotty Barnes, how many hours a day is he playing that game?
5: It's a complete crap.
1: I'm not the one that brought it up.
5: How's that possible? How are you going to explain that to me?
1: Darko, easy. Can I make
5: if
1: my
5: If that's
1: point?
5: The case, just let us
1: Darko,
5: know so Darko, we don't
1: stop,
5: show up for
1: stop,
5: the game.
1: Stop.
5: Just
1: stop,
5: give them a win.
1: Darko, stop talking over me. It's my show. I'm just asking the question.
5: That's outrageous.
1: Darko, I never even had the thought. It was Steven Adams that put
5: that's
1: it in my mind.
5: Outrageous.
1: I never made the connection.
5: What happened tonight?
1: Darko, is it outrageous?
5: This is completely BS. This is shame.
1: Darko, are you
5: shame
1: going to
5: for the referees, shame for the league
1: GTA?
5: To allow this. 23 free.
1: Are you going to tell me you've never played GTA?
5: Completely BS.
1: Oh, it's completely BS. Really? How about if I took your console away?
5: That's outrageous.
1: Anyway, Steven Adams. Athletes, coaches, and scouts will be affected. They will be distracted by the release of GTA 6. All right, so that brings me to what happened last Friday night. So I think by now you know my deal. If you're watching on the stream, this is an iPhone. Look at the burgundy. Pretty interesting, right? So I did what I always do. This has become like my only splurge. Just Apple products, whether I need them or not. So I do what I always do. I order the phone with what they do a week out every single year. Every year in September, they announce the new iPhone. And then a week later, they let you call up at 5 o'clock in the morning and reserve, pre-order your iPhone. And then you get the phone a week later. So, I mean, it's like a science. It's been always done like this. Always, always, always. And I always do it the exact same way. The only difference this year was they made the announcement, but they didn't do it on 9/11 for obvious reasons. So Saturday morning at 5 a.m., I had to make that phone call. So I make the phone call Saturday morning at 5 a.m. I reserve my phones, plural. And that meant that I got in. Like, if you wait, if at 5 o'clock in the morning, when Pacific time, if you get the phone and you order it, almost inevitably, you will get it the first day it's available. If you wait a few hours, that could push the release of the phone back for you a few weeks. That's why it's really important to get on right away. And I know I've done this for years. I have it down to a science. So, sure enough, my phones come as scheduled. I schedule an appointment to pick them up. Friday, I leave the studio. I go right to the Apple store. I've never seen a release day like this. It's wild. It's crazy. The place is absolutely packed. So I walk right up to one of the people with the keyboard or the clipboards. I said, "Hey, I've got an appointment." And they laugh. They're like, "Oh, you have an appointment." Yeah, well, the fire marshal shut us down. So what you need to do is come back in an hour. I'm like, here's the thing. I had an appointment. I've prepaid for the phone. I have an appointment. And I moved to the country. I live like 45 minutes away, minimally. And I really don't want to wait around for an hour in the hopes that you may or may not get me in. Sorry, not much I can do. You can go over there and wait for an hour. I'm like, damn, man. So I drive home. And one of my guys who got his phone said, "Well, what car are you going to use first?" And I tell him the story. He's like, "Oh, you're going home." I'm like, "Yeah, I'm going home." He's like, "Dude, you were doing like drug deals in back alleys for phones only a couple years ago. I don't even know you anymore." I'm like, "I'm going home." So I go home and I get on the Pelly and I call the store. And the store doesn't pick up for like 45 minutes, but I don't care because I'm on the Pelly. Finally, "Hello, Apple." And I tell this guy my whole story. He's like, "Yeah, well, I'm not in the store." I'm like, "What do you mean you're not in the store? I called the store." They're like, "Well, they're not picking up at the store. This goes back to wherever he is. And he can't answer my question." So I'm like, "Do I go back to that store? It's going to be like another hour on a Friday night going back without any assurance that I can get the phone." So I drive back all the way back into town. The only reason I'm doing this is because Janet's in Europe. I've got nothing to do anyway on a Friday night. So, you know, loser. So I drive all the way back in, and it's the same thing, man. The place is packed. So I go to this dude with a clipboard, and I'm like, "Hey, I had an appointment." And I'm not escalating at all because I know what that's going to get me. And I say to the guy, "I had an appointment at 3:30. He's like, "Oh, really? What time is it now?" I'm like, "Almost 7. He's like, "Okay, well, you're not getting in. Your appointment's at 3:30. I'm like, "You turn me away at 3:30. He's like, "We don't turn anybody away." I'm like, Brother. I have multiple phones, multiple cases. I had an appointment. The fire marshal shut me down. I live an hour away. I came all the way back." He's like, "Your appointment's at 3:30. Not my problem, bruh." And now I'm like, holy shh. So the other guy comes up to me for some reason. Has no idea who I am, so it's not what that is.
0: Bruh.
1: He's like, "What's going on, my guy?" I'm like, "Dude, I got this thing, this problem." He's like, "Come with me." Got me inside. Got the phones. I'm like, holy crap, Apple. How many times have you done this? It was not a good experience. Yeah, but I'm rocking the burgundy and already wondering if that was a mistake. Anyway, there you go. There's the Apple story. Bella, are you happy with that? Now we're done. It's been a day.
0: Now I'm done.
1: It's been a day. 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
10: 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Sam Leavitt is doubtful for Saturday's game at Ole Miss. 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
1: I mean, what do you want from me? 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
1: 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And as always, you can hear us on hundreds of local affiliates throughout North America. I'll throw the question out there. Do the Giants have any hope after Jackson Dart's injury, which now looks like it's a season-ending injury? 310-840-4910. And we're going to talk a lot about Jackson Dart and the Giants, but I don't want to exclude our Ramley out there, our Rams family, our Rams fans, because whether or not Jackson Dart gets knocked out in the first quarter, like, the Rams looked awesome. Stafford looked great. Davante Adams looked like he was 25 years old. Again, the Giants defense was missing players in the secondary. And Brian Burns gets hurt. Andrew Thomas gets hurt. I'm going to start spiraling. The Rams played well. Considering the litany of Giants injuries, the Rams still played well. So, again, if you want to call in about the Rams, do they look all the way back? Aaron Donald's return, he looks pretty damn good. He blows up that one third down play. They still got a grueling schedule ahead. But, Brad, as it pertains to the New York Giants, and anyone that wants to call in or text in, 310-840-4910, the Giants, I'll say it, and I'm not just saying it. I feel like I've come a little bit out of my doom spiral. You know, tough day here for me as a Giants fan, Yankees fan here, where Jackson Dart, we got the news last night.

0: no prayer of coming back the rest of the season, no matter how far the Yankees get. So not a great day for me. Not a great day, Brad, but you watched that game last night. As soon as Jackson Dart went down, we were on the air, and I was devastated. And then I saw him walk off under his own power, and I thought maybe he was okay. And then I see that he's back on the sideline in street clothes, which now looks like a pretty screwed-up kind of proposition that they let him back out there. And now we get the reporting that he actually tried to come back into the game. Yeah, because he's a tough SOB, right. And that was our franchise quarterback. And then somehow today, thank you, Lee, for accentuating this move. Somehow today, all of a sudden, I'm upbeat. I'm like, all right, you know, Jameis, he looked terrible. He's throwing up meatball subs to the defense, but maybe you grit out a win against the Cardinals. Maybe you grit out a win against the Titans. Maybe you can somehow just stay at or above 500 when Dart returns. There is no Dart return. He's not coming back. And I think the Giants, John Harbaugh, we'll hear from him in just a bit, Brad. But I think he's done for the year. I think we've seen the last of Jackson Dart for 2026. And I think the Giants season ended last night. I think they're done. There's no chance they have of making the playoffs. That's how great Dart was. And that is how much of a drop-off there is from Jackson Dart to anybody else realistically that the Giants are going to have playing quarterback. And it's going to be Jameis Winston probably for several weeks, no matter how good or bad he is. So I think the Giants season ended last night, Brad, and I'm still trying to come to grips with that here, even nearly 24 hours later. But again, only a couple hours since we got the news that Jackson Dart's season is likely done, and I am depression. I am depression. I am just absolutely devastated. There's no other way to say it.
1: Lee, crank the music. We need it.

Band of Horses, The Funeral, an absolute alternative rock classic, only appropriate to have that blaring in the background, because a pain and misery has officially commenced in your beloved city, that being the Big Apple, and your beloved franchise and the New York Giants. We'll get to the New York Yankees a little bit later and unpack everything that has unfolded with the ongoing and continued pain and misery associated with that marquee franchise. But zeroing in on your Giants. I mean, Jameis Winston was an absolute train wreck when he came into the game. 30 for 30 Winston, 30 touchdown passes, 30 INTs, was front and center and more the latter than the former, because he completed just 41.7% of his pass attempts. The YPA, the ADOT, every single advanced metric imaginable conveyed how awful he was on the field with the eye test last night. And now this is a man you're going to have to lean on. Look, he is going to have to put on maybe a 5-gallon pail of cologne to try to cover up the stank that we all witnessed 24 hours ago. He's a proven veteran. He's a guy that grips it and rips it. He slings it and he don't give a you-know-what every single time that he is out there. So got Malik Nabers. You still have a decent bevy of targets. Isaiah Likely had 10 targets last night, caught 5 balls, only had right around 33 yards when it was all said and done. But I think Winston can be at least a semi-competent passer. And you got Cam Scataboo, of course, the battering ram, a guy that's shaking his head there on the sidelines. It seems like he's perpetually concussed. Hopefully he can stay upright and healthy. But, the Giants have a lot of issues on defensive end. No doubt about it. Got to give credit where credit is due. The Rams were awesome. They look like the Rams that we all believed they were going to be, especially me going back to May, how I said that they were going to win the Super Bowl this year, how I said they possibly could be in the conversation, have an undefeated season. Yeah, it looked like a horse's ass after 1 week. But that Rams team officially arrived, and we saw it on screen unfold last night in the City of Angels, and they were glorious, to say the least. Matthew Stafford picking apart the defense. Davante Adams, you mentioned, doing backflips in the fountain of youth, nearly 200 yards receiving, and not one, but 2 touchdowns. He called it, Pat. He had him in the anytime touchdown market, a minus 105 for Davante Adams. So, your night wasn't 100% ruined, at least from that point of view. But yeah, man, it's a dire straits situation.

0: for the New York Giants. That black cloud is hanging overhead. It's thick, and there's no breeze that's going to push it along. I think it's going to be there the entire season. So the question I have to ask you in this moment of time, and try to be as objective as possible, try to take a step back, exhale a little bit. Now that all this is digested and really soaked in over the last about 24 hours, how many wins realistically do you feel that the New York Giants can get this season? And I will say this, my friend, before you answer it, the next three games, very winnable. Tennessee Titans at home, Arizona Cardinals at home, and at the Washington Commanders, likely not going to have Jaden Daniels. It's going to be Marcus Mariota there at the controls. And you follow up with a home game against the New Orleans Saints. So it ain't over till it's over, my man, as Yogi Berra would say. But what do you think the Giants do when it's all said and done? How many wins realistically? You're talking six, seven? Could they knock at the door of the wild card race and actually make the playoffs, or is it officially donezo?
1: Yeah, it's done. I have no hope. I have zero hope. Because I thought even with Jackson Dart, even if things went, I mean, you know, again, you assume a couple of nicks and cuts and bruises here and there. Not everybody, you know, there's especially the injuries we've already seen now through just the first 2 weeks. Forget about the Giants to the quarterbacks, star quarterbacks, Caleb Williams, Jaden Daniels. I mean, all the injuries we've seen in just 2 weeks of football. It is brutal. It's devastating. And I feel like we do mention there's injuries. There's a lot of injuries in the first 2 weeks. I mean, this feels like it's record setting here, what we've seen through the first 2 weeks in the league. So even assuming normal amount of injuries to the New York Giants this year, I thought they could win 10 games. And now I don't even know how to conceptualize the drop off from Jackson Dart to Jameis Winston, because on the eve of the season, if you told me, hey, Jackson Dart's out for the year, doesn't even play a game, I said, wow, well, that sucks. I don't know if the Giants can make the playoffs anymore, but I guess it depends. Jameis Winston is a pretty serviceable backup quarterback. And then, Brad, you and I and everybody else watched what transpired last night. I mean, he looked like you know what he looked like? He looked like he was doing a World Cup comedy tour all summer long. That's what he looked like. That's what Jameis Winston looked like. You know, my buddy Sean Marash said, everybody loves Jameis until he has to play. Yeah. You know, last year, Jameis comes in against the Green Bay Packers, and he was god-awful, and the Giants still almost beat Green Bay because they ran the crap out of the ball, and they played pretty good defense. But Jameis, you know, didn't even throw a touchdown, turned it over twice, kind of like the game he had last night. He comes back the next week, and the Giants nearly beat the Lions on the road, and Jameis throws for 360 yards and two touchdowns. So it's like, I don't even know what to expect. I don't know how many wins they're going to have, because if you get the Jameis Winston from last night, the Giants just tank for the number one pick. Just tank for the number one pick. But if you get Jameis Winston, the 30 for 30 Jameis that you said, where at least the games are interesting, and yes, Jameis giveth and Jameis will taketh, okay, I thought they could get 10 wins. Maybe they can get 7 or 8, because again, they do have an easy stretch of games coming up here. But
2: I do.
1: I just, you know, you throw that on top of the Malik Nabers injury, which his shoulder popped out, but he popped it back in, but he's going to go for x-rays. Andrew Thomas is hurt, which we've seen what happens to the Giants offensive line when Andrew Thomas is hurt, and it's a groin injury, and there's not really a timeline given for him. You know, the way this day has gone, Brad, I can see Andrew Thomas injured reserve out for at least 4 games, and that kind of ruining the offensive line. And Brian Burns, who seems to have gotten the best of the news yesterday, just a low ankle sprain. But, I mean, I can't even give you a number of wins. All I can tell you is that this season feels like it ended last night, and I don't think there's anything that Jameis Winston can possibly do to save it. But before we go any further, I do want to hear from John Harbaugh, because this was just hours ago, right after the report came out from Schefter that the initial tests were actually wrong, which... I don't remember the last time I've seen that in the NFL, where we get kind of right after the game, hey, this is what it's believed to be, this is what the expected timeline is, and then the next day, hey, actually, just kidding, death, and done for the year, and death, and more death to the season. So I want to hear what John Harbaugh had to say about what the timeline is now for Jackson Dart amidst this report that he could be done for the year. Take a listen.
3: Right now, the evaluations are ongoing. We haven't got any final decisions yet. We've learned a lot more. I wouldn't really want to share too much until until decisions get made. And that takes more than one person, takes everybody involved. So when we know, you know, what direction we're going to have to go or go or whatever it might be, we'll announce that. But we don't have that yet. So I don't want to get out over our skis on that. Can't really respond to every report that people make. We got to kind of work on our own timeline here.
1: Yeah, I mean, again, we're not responding to every report, John. You're responding to one report from the biggest NFL insider that there is, and Adam Schefter saying that he is facing season-ending surgery. Where do you think Adam Schefter got that from? You think he got it from the license plate guy who's the big Giants fan? No, he most likely got it from Giants ownership or from Joe Shane or from John Harbaugh or from the Giants training staff. That's where he likely got it from, so... They're just not going to say anything official yet, maybe for a couple of days. But Adam Schefter ain't putting that out there if that didn't come directly from the New York Giants. He is probably – that's what makes me think, though, Brad. Like, they were saying sprained MCL. So what is it? Is it a torn MCL? Is it a torn ACL? It's got to be something to the point where you're needing surgery that's going to cost you a bare minimum of 3 months. Like, That's torn. Something is torn. That's my thought here. And, John Harbaugh did nothing when he spoke to persuade me otherwise. So, again, if Jackson Dart's going to miss.
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4: Baseball greetings from PNC Park here in Pittsburgh. Tonight it's the Pirates and the St. Louis Cardinals here beginning the final home series of the season. Three-game set opens up here tonight. And we welcome you into the booth. Joe Block and Bob Walk with you here tonight. Reagan Check is our producer-engineer with us here in the booth. Mike Kravitz back in our network control center getting you ready for some baseball. Three games left here at home. And then the Pirates will pack up and head to Detroit to end the season. And so tonight they'll entertain a Cardinals team behind them in the standings. With a series win tonight, the Pirates can guarantee a third-place finish in the National League Central for the first time in 10 years. They've been fourth or fifth the other seasons in between. And a series win tonight would ensure a non-losing season for the first time since 2018. And that can be guaranteed if the Pirates can take at least two out of three. They're coming off of a series sweep of the Kansas City Royals. The Pirates have won four games in a row. But remember, back in April, the Cardinals swept a four-game series here at PNC Park. And Mars's J.J. Weatherholt returns. He's never lost in this ballpark, whether with West Virginia or with the Cardinals. He's 7-0 here. And so the Pirates will try to change that around finally here tonight. Weather-wise, it is the first day of fall, officially in a couple of hours, and it feels like it here tonight. Temperatures in the 50s and a breeze blowing in at times from center field, so it might be a tougher night to hit here at the ballpark. Lights already taking effect as a nightfall, feeling like it's setting in, so you can tell that it's certainly nearing the end of September here at PNC Park. Coming up on the pregame show here tonight in just a little bit, Pirates insider Jason Mackey will tell us about the Pirates catchers and why they've been a big benefit to the Bucks this season. But up next, I'll have a visit with the Pirates manager, Donnie Kelly, and then baseball from the Berg, the Pirates, and the Cardinals all coming up right here on the Pirates Radio Network, presented by Iron City and IC Light.
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4: Welcome back to Pirates Pregame. Pirates open their final home series, taking on the Cardinals here at PNC Park. And Joe Block, along with the Pirates manager, Donnie Kelly. The Pirates have won four in a row. They take all three against Kansas City. What a nice script that you were writing out over the weekend, huh? In the eighth inning, send somebody up there. They're going to hit a two-run home run and take the deficit and put the Pirates in the lead. This time, it's the rookie Flores. You just don't see that happen back-to-back games. It had never happened, actually, for the Pirates, at least since 1920. But Flores coming through with a big hit. Why was he able to be in position to come through with that big home run?
12: Man, you know, with Flo, he's been having such great at-bats, and especially late in the game. And I told him and O'Hearn, that was just bad managing on my part those last two games, because I took Flores out of the game to pinch run, I think it was Triolo the first night, and then Lau hits a homer. And then we take O'Hearn out to pinch run Ronnie Simon, and Flores hits a homer. I mean, I think they're both scoring pretty easily on those home runs, but Flo really crushed that. I mean, and hanging in there on Pearson to get a slider, it was great at bat.
4: Yeah, thrilling weekend, really, really great baseball for the Pirates. Defensively, not even just the highlight plays, but really some solid plays all around. I mean, you have to be pleased. That might have been one of the best defensive performances in a series for the Pirates this season.
12: I thought we played really good overall baseball this weekend, and the big hits late, but just some really, really good plays. I mean, O'Hearn to Isert on the glove flip, Henry Davis ending the one game with the sliding catch coming off the bench, and you know, just had a lot of really good, solid baseball plays as the weekend went on.
4: And I thought on the mound, I'd like to know if Carmen Majinski showed you something. He comes on, he's trying to protect the lead. He comes on down a run, then get the lead, gives up the lead, now back up a run, keeps the lead, protects the lead. So win, loss, win, he's on the on the hook. That's got to be a kind of a roller coaster for a pitcher, but it looks like he survived that one rough inning with one swing and then got back into it. I got to tell you something about him, right?
12: It does. He's a competitor, man. And the Pascantino hit a good pitch. Like, that wasn't, it wasn't a pitch that Carmen hung up. That pitch was, it was down. It was, not off the plate, but over the plate, but middle away. And he hit a really good pitch there, and Carmen stuck with it, continued to fire strikes, and, great for us to be able to get the win.
4: You've played on some really good teams. You've coached on some really good teams, and you have managed a team that this year has had some really good success, too. Mason Montgomery, the run that he's been on, 2 months really, not even allowing a run,
13: what is a common theme with those guys late in games protecting leads that are able to pitch like this? I mean, a few pitch like this, but do you notice a common theme with him and some of those other pitchers that you've been around?
12: With Monty and some really good pitchers like that, it's the stuff that they have, the fastball and the breaking stuff, and the ability to, you're throwing it for strikes. You know, Monty's been so good in the strike zone and being able to mix up his pitches. He's got the 100 plus to go to, and he's been throwing some breaking balls in there for strikes and beneath the zone. And it's just really dominating the strike zone consistently is the biggest key for me.
13: Yeah, the Pirates are one of the best one-run teams in baseball this season. I'm sure he's part of that too, but why do you think that is overall?
12: Much better than last year. Mm-hmm. And I think that, you know, Monty's been part of that. I think that the bullpen, as the season has gone on, has gotten a ton better there. And, you know, I think we learned from last year, and we talked about the details and getting better at the details, and we're not there yet. We need to keep going. It's, you know, obviously not going to end up in the playoffs where we wanted to this year, and we need to get better. And I think it's those little details that are going to add up to getting us to that point.
13: You may have answered my next question. Why have the Pirates surged late in the season? Are they paying more attention to the details and executing them better? Is that part of it?
12: I'm not exactly sure, because we the guys have been focused on that. I think that I think the little details became real as the season went on. Yeah. You know, when you're finishing a season 20 games under and you're not in the race and you're not in the fight, they may get lost a little bit. And as the season went on and we're in it, and you start to see that that runner on third with less than two outs has to score, that that bunt has to get down, that we've got to find a way to get the guy over from second base, that we have to throw strikes, and you can't walk guys. Mm-hmm. Those little details become real, and I think that it's helping to solidify that foundation and that mindset of going forward that, you know, those little details add up to really big things.
13: Yeah, and maybe that's part of the building block to, you know, this is going to be a good year, but to be a great season going forward for the Pirates. Pirates make a roster move today. First of all, getting Kirby Yates back, I think everybody feels good that the 39-year-old gets to pitch again.
12: Yeah, there's no doubt. He's unfortunately dealt with the little injury bug there, but glad that we can get him back, you know, before the season's over, and unfortunately had to DFA Camilo Duvall, tough decision. And, you know, with the bullpen games coming up, it really came down to innings and making sure that we had a lot of coverage for this week.
13: And it's going to be Jared Jones starting today, and he's been on a good run of success overall. Left-handed batters, he's been able to get those guys out too. It's a good year for him, you think, coming back off the surgery?
12: Yeah, for Jonesy, I mean, yeah. To see the way that he came back, and the velo was there, but it would kind of trend down as the outing went, and as he's continued to get starts, it's holding throughout the outing. His slider has been really good. This last run that he's been on has been really, really good with, you know, the Chicago White Sox start where he carried a no-hitter into the seventh inning was really efficient. We're still going to be smart with him with pitches and, you know, getting him through this first season back, but I think he has laid a really good foundation for himself individually for 27.
13: Yeah, and he'll be pitching tonight against the Cardinals. Hopefully the Pirates keep it going against Missouri teams here on the homestand. Donnie, good luck as always, and thanks for some time.
12: Thanks, Joe.
13: That's a Pirates manager, Donnie Kelly. Coming up next, Pirates insider Jason Mackey tells us how the Pirates catchers have been a big strength of this team, and that's after this break here on the Pirates Radio Network, presented by Iron City and IC Light.
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16: When the Pirates reached the postseason three consecutive years from 2013 through 2015, getting offense from catchers was undoubtedly a strength. After plenty of lean years in that department over the past decade or so, Pirates catchers have actually been a pleasant surprise in 2026. Rafael Flores Jr., Andy Rodriguez, Henry Davis, and even Joey Bart have combined to hit 28 home runs, fifth most in Major League Baseball. Furthermore, Pirates catchers have a 753 OPS that ranks 7th, a WRC plus of 105 that's 9th, and they've been worth 3.6 wins above replacement per Fangraphs. That's tied for 7th. I'm going to isolate on two of the fancy numbers there, WAR and WRC plus, but let's first establish a couple things. Number one, it hasn't come at the expense of defense. Pirates catchers still rank 13th when looking at Fangraphs' calculation of defensive runs saved. Premier production from the catching position also defined that previous run of success, as Pirates' backstops were worth 19.1 F-WAR from 2013 through 2015, most in Major League Baseball. Lastly, the elite production here has caught a lot of people, myself included, by surprise. I asked General Manager Ben Cherington about that production from behind the plate Sunday on the Pirates Insider Show.
17: I remember talking in the offseason about, all right, we got four catchers on our 40. It's Henry, Joey Bart, Andy Rodriguez, and Flo. And we felt that inside that group, there was a really good long-term solution behind the plate. And with four guys, you're sort of saying time's going to tell us to some degree. It happened that as we got into the season and we learned more, we decided to trade Bart. Part of trading Bart was because we wanted to make sure that there was enough opportunity for others. And I'd say that competition continues, really, amongst those three. Right now, obviously, Andy's on the IL, so Henry and Flo are getting the opportunity. So we're down to, I guess, three catchers on the 40, and we still believe all three are really capable major league catchers and can be primary catchers on major league teams. We hope that this is a little bit of that iron sharpens iron thing that we see in the pitching group, where the competition inside that group is pushing all of them. They're all capable defensively. They're all capable on the offensive side.
16: So about that production, how good has it been? In terms of WAR, the Pirates' mark of 3.6 from catchers is their best since 2015, when Francisco Cervelli had a 6-WAR season. Unlike 2015, however, it's been more of a group-wide effort. Flores has been worth 1.4 F-WAR, followed by Rodriguez at 1.1 and Davis at 0.6. Those three have combined for 27 of the 28 home runs, while Flores has been a revelation over the past 6 weeks or so. Since August 1st, his slugging percentage of .559 ranks 13th among any hitter in either league with at least 100 plate appearances. Overall, Pirates catchers have driven in 83 runs, which ranks 9th in Major League Baseball. I know I like to cite WRC plus from time to time. It's an easy number. 100 is considered league average. And from 2020 to 2025, Pirates catchers had a WRC plus of 70, which ranked 28th in Major League Baseball. This season, however, that number has jumped all the way up to 105, ranking 9th. It's also important to note that WRC plus measures offense. WAR includes overall value. From 2013 through 15, Pirates catchers had a WRC plus of 111 that ranked 3rd in Major League Baseball. So they're getting close. There are other things that need to happen for the Pirates to return to the playoffs in 2027, certainly. But I do think an underrated storyline has been the production they've gotten from behind the plate. I'm Pirates insider Jason Mackey. More pregame is next, right here on the Pirates Radio Network.

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5: 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And by Coppers, protecting what matters, preserving the future. Tonight, the opening game of the final series here at PNC Park. It's the Pirates and the Cardinals. And with the starting lineups, here's Bob Walk.
6: 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Cardinals in town with a record of 76 and 80. Their leadoff hitter is the second baseman, J.J. Weatherholt. Yvonne Herrera is the DH. He'll bat number two. Alec Burleson is the first baseman. He hits third. Their fine cleanup hitter, 100 RBIs, 28 home runs. His right fielder, Jordan Walker, he had a great season. Leo Bernal is the catcher. He is going to bat fifth, hitting sixth. The left fielder, Brian Torres. Thomas Sagisi will be the third baseman. He's going to bat seventh, hitting eighth. Center fielder, Nathan Church. And Mason Wynn will play shortstop for the Cardinals. He will bat ninth. And Andre Palante will be the pitcher. Solid, solid year, 12-7 record. 370 ERA. For the Buccos, record is 79-77. Connor Griffin will lead off and play shortstop. Brandon Lau, the second baseman, hits second. Brian Reynolds will be in left field. Brian will hit third. Cleanup man next to him in center field, O'Neill Cruz. Rafael Flores Jr. will catch. He'll bat fifth. Ryan O'Hearn will DH. O'Hearn is in the sixth spot. Next up in right field, Ronnie Simon. Hitting eighth, Spencer Horwitz. He'll play first base. And batting ninth, Jacob Gonzalez. He'll play third base. And Jared Jones on the hill. Hard throwing right-hander, 4-6 with a 4.17 ERA. Be right back with Jared's first pitch. This is the Pirates Baseball Network.
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5: We've got baseball action coming your way here from PNC Park. Certainly a hint of fall in the air tonight, as it will be technically autumn in about an hour and a half. But, yeah, it arrived yesterday here in Pittsburgh, and a different feeling. And the Pirates, although cannot advance any further with their postseason hopes dashed a few days ago, still with an opportunity to have a winning season. And they are two games over 500, and something that they have rarely done. That's finish ahead of the Cardinals, and they can cement that with at least a series win here in this swing.
6: Yeah, and you know, there's some personal things that are, you know, going on. I'm really pulling for Lau to finish with a big week RBI wise. I know it's awfully tough to come up with seven RBIs in six games, but maybe he could do it. That'd be pretty cool if he could get to 100. You know, there are little things like that that are. Each individual has something that, you know, maybe even if he didn't have that goal when the season started, maybe in the last month you're thinking, well, you know, let's see if I can get to this many strikeouts or this many base hits. Things like that that, you know, we don't even know about. But as a player, you do have those things. Sometimes you just keep it to yourself, too. But there's always something to play for out there, just even if it's just personal pride. You always want to be known as somebody that plays hard right to the end.
5: And we saw with O'Neill Cruz on Sunday against Kansas City, capping that series sweep, a one-run victory. Cruz homering that got him to that 20-20 marker, 20 home runs, 20 steals for the third consecutive season. So seeing some of those milestones etched as we near the final days of the season. And tonight, I'm sure it's an achievement for Jared Jones, coming off the surgery, making every start since coming back.
6: Yeah, I mean, that in itself is probably a goal, coming back. Okay, no hiccups. Just go out there and take the ball every fifth day, and he's certainly done that. And there's been a couple ups and downs, but he's had a few games where he has just gone out there and absolutely dominated. His stuff, no difference. Now, as you know, looking back before he got hurt, he is still overpowering, just as good. Maybe even the slider might even be a little bit better now. The slider has been a very impressive pitch for him here this, oh, I'd say last month or so.
5: Yeah, he's been able to get left-handed batters out to the tune over his last 15 starts. They hit just 158 against him, left-handed batters. So that slider's really helped out in a lot of ways. And the Cardinals will have five who bat left-handed against him in this lineup tonight, including J.J. Weatherholt, who leads things off. He put on an impressive showing in his first Major League series in this ballpark. Cardinals took all four back in April. The light's already taking effect, and in fact, I mean, it looks like a night game.
6: It looks like we're in the seventh inning.
5: Yeah.
6: Dark out.
5: First pitch is outside for ball one, a fastball at 98.
6: That wasn't too long ago. We were talking about, well, a little bit of sun left out there in the left field. It's nothing now. Of course, it's very cloudy also.
5: The wind has been blowing in tonight. Here's the 1-0. Weatherholt fouls it away, laid on 99. right down the middle. One ball, one strike. Weatherholt, one of the top rookies in the National League this season, hitting a 242 with 17 home runs. Cardinals with the traveling gray tops and bottoms. And the black tops for the Bucks. The 1-1 fired in there for a strike. 99 down and away in the zone. 1-2. Ron Culpa calls him as he sees him. He's the crew chief working the plate tonight. John Bacon, call-up umpire at first. Scott Berry at second. Tom Hanahan umpires at third. Jones is ahead in the count 1-2 on Weatherholt. Jones ready to begin his motion. Here's the 1-2 home. Fastball, strike three call. Right there on the inner edge. One out. Nothing but the heat.
6: Very aggressive here early on. You love to see that. Going right at him in the strike zone. Solid strikes.
5: And so one out for Ivan Herrera. Cardinals designated hitter. The Pirates in the field tonight. Reynolds, Cruz, and Ronnie Simon. Left to right in the outfield. Jacob Gonzalez getting a rare start. He's at third. Griffin and Lau in the middle with Horwitz at first base. Rafael Flores Jr. doing the catching. Here's the pitch. And a curveball for a strike. Herrera, 247, right-handed batter with 18 home runs. Each of the first four in the Cardinals lineup with at least 17 hit out of the park. So some power threats. Here's an 0-1. Swinging a foul back. Now two strikes. Challenged him with a fastball.
6: 99, middle.
5: Now two strikes on Herrera with Alec Burleson, baseball's RBI leader, waiting next. 0-2 from Jones. And he bounced a breaking ball. One ball and two strikes on Herrera, who was an all-star this year.
6: Real hard curveball going in there at 86. He's really had some revolutions on that one.
5: Yeah, here's a 1-2 coming now. Swinging a foul back. 99 again, middle. I mean, he's throwing that fastball a lot of times right at the thigh and right down the heart of the plate. And either getting some swings and misses or late swings on it. Just fouls. Herrera back to work. At the plate, I should say. Here's the 1-2 from Jones. There's a swing and a miss. That time going upstairs with the fastball.
6: Yeah, he really had him set up with that. He's got two fastballs right down the pipe for strikes. And he had that hard breaking ball. And, you know, you got to believe that he's worried that you're going to come back with that breaking ball now. So he wants to wait a little bit, He's thinking, well, if it's right down the middle, I can at least foul it off. Put it right on his hands. Beautiful job.
5: Now Burleson, he swings and fouls it back, an inside fastball.
6: It's not always just throwing hard. You got to read what that hitter's trying to do, and you got to pitch to some spots. That's what he did for that strikeout.
5: Ahead of strike on Burleson, hitting at 282, 23 homers, 111 RBIs. A one bounced foul up first, and now two strikes on the first changeup thrown by Jones. Officially 60 degrees at game time. Under those cloudy skies Bob mentioned. Once in a while, a sprinkle today. Tarp was on the field for a little while this afternoon, not long. Ahead two strikes, Jones delivers. Swing and a bouncer foul on a hard curveball. Burleson never has had a hit in five at-bats against Jones. Now, go figure, the two hitters flanking him in the lineup were all-stars, but Burleson was not. Might end up leading baseball and runs batted it. Head two strikes, Jones comes home. Swinging a high pop-up, third base side. Cloudy night, Jacob Gonzalez along the line. He'll make the catch, wind pushing it a little bit toward the bag, and he'll catch it at fair ground to end the inning. Jared Jones a dominant first, and now the Pirates coming to bat. here from PNC Park on the Pirates Radio Network, presented by Iron City and IC Light.
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5: Connor Griffin will lead it off for the Pirates, and they will face Cardinals right-hander Andre Pallante. The catapulting 28-year-old.
6: He's had a good year. Solid year.
5: Pitch zips in there for a strike, 94.
6: Dozen wins, ERA in the upper half of the threes. Pitched 151 innings, which is pretty darn good nowadays.
5: That's a slider, and it's 1-1 now to Griffin. Connor hitting a 267 with five home runs. Now, Pallante in it. Last start, though, gave up a season-high 8 runs to the Giants. Cracked bat liner up the middle. A couple of hops for Weatherholt. He quickly unfurls it on to first for the out. And Griffin is retired. Cardinals in the field. Brian Torres in left field. Nathan Church, 4 errors in center. Jordan Walker, 8 errors in right field. Thomas Sejaces at third. The Gold Glover Mason Winn at short. J.J. Weatherholt, leader among second basemen in outs above average. Alec Burleson at first. Leo Bernal, the rookie, 19% caught stealing. About average. Here's Lau. Takes a strike, 97 from Pallante. Well above his average. And perfectly placed at the knees on the outer edge. It's a strike to Lau. 262 with 33 home runs. Here's the pitch. Swing and a miss, 2 strikes, 95. That ball darted across the zone. Lau has hit 19 of those home runs in this ballpark. No Pirate had ever done that in a season. Or an opponent, for that matter. That would be quite impressive. 2 strikes. Pallante with it over the top delivery. And a swing and a bouncing ball up the middle. This time the shortstop Wynn back in the bag of second. Throws on to first for the second out. A couple of ground ball outs from Pallante. That's kind of his bag.
6: Yeah, right over the top of the mound, both of them. And they're playing their infielders right up the middle like most people do.
5: Equitable with the right-handed batter up and left-handed batter up.
6: Yeah, they swap sides.
5: Reynolds will bat left here. He's a switch hitter.
6: Shortstop playing up the middle, Mr. Wynn.
5: And a swing and a miss. Strike one on a high slider. Reynolds checks in at 262 with 17 home runs. He has faced Pallante a lot. 26 career at-bats. 0-1. Bouncing ball. This time to second. Weatherholt comes to get it and goes on to first. Another ground ball out for Pallante. 1-2-3 go the Pirates. through one, no score here on the Pirates Radio Network, presented by Iron City and IC Light.
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5: 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Come on out for the final few games here at PNC Park this year. Foul back and a strike on Jordan Walker, leading off the Cardinals second. No score. 0-1 from Jared Jones. Bounced up to third, and Jacob Gonzalez playing there tonight. Quickly unloads it and gets Jordan Walker one out. Leo Bernal is coming up. First time we get a look at him. Switch hitting rookie catcher for the Cardinals, hitting at 311 with four home runs. Jones has retired the first four in order. Going to miss hearing that. The Hawkers, here's the pitch. Swing and a foul back. Although my kids kind of sound like that when they want something to eat.
6: Hot dogs, yeah.
5: All right, I'll get you something. Ah, the sounds of the ballpark.
6: I'm going to miss. Beer here. Yeah.
5: No, that's me. Swing and a miss, two strikes.
6: Yeah, it's going to be a... It's not quite a hot chocolate night, but it is cool out there. 57 degrees right now.
5: Nightfall setting in. Wind blowing in off the Allegheny.
6: That's what makes it feel cool, is that wind.
5: Mm-hmm. And Bernal down on strikes.
6: He's not cool. He can feel the heat from that fastball.
5: Undoubtedly. Every time a Pirates pitcher strikes out an opponent, here in this cool, crisp month of September, Coppers donates $25 to Urban Impact. And so three of the five have struck out against Jones. We'll get a look at Brian Torres. And it takes in for ball one. 239, four home runs for Torres. Cardinals are three games behind the Pirates. They're 76 and 80. The Pirates finished ahead of the Cardinals, two, 3 years ago. That was the first time this century, and they'll do it again this year, especially if they get a series win. They'll cement that. That's inside now, 2-0. But the Cardinals have not had back-to-back seasons with a record under 500 since 1958 and 59. And unless they win out or lose just one more game, That's outside now, 3-0 on Torres. That will happen for the first time in a lot of our lifetimes. Which is astounding to think.
6: Yeah.
5: Here's a 3-0, and back with a strike on Torres.
6: I think a lot of people think of, like, okay, who's the, you know, the big bullies of the National League historically? A lot of people would go Dodgers or Giants, but it's the Cardinals. Now you go to Busch Stadium and look at all them flags on top of their scoreboard.
5: 3-1 swung through and missed. Challenging with an up-and-in fastball, 3-2.
6: They have done very well for themselves over the decades.
5: Yeah, they came clean and said, hey, this is a rebuilding season. And for most of the year, they flirting with third place in the division, even though it was their first year of a rebuild. But now starting to slip as the year folds up. 3-2 to Torres. And a swing and a miss struck him out. So Jones rebounds from down 3-0 and strikes out Torres. He's fanned four of the first six. We go to the last of the second. No score here on the Pirates Radio Network, presented by Iron City and Icy Light.
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5: 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O'Neill Cruz looks at a strike from Andre Pallante. Cruz homering in the Pirates' last game on Sunday. 20 home runs, 28 steals. So the 2020 club, home runs and steals. Third straight season he's done that. Swinging a foul back and now two strikes. Only two other Pirates have done that 3 years in a row. Andrew McCutchen and Barry Bonds. And Bonds is the only one to ever do it four times. Not in a row, but four seasons in a Pirate uniform. So Cruz will have next year to try to shoot for that. And, of course, Cruz is doing this. This is game number 94 for him this season.
6: Absolutely. It's not really been a full season by any stretch of the imagination for him.
5: Down low now, 1-2.
6: I mean, you could maybe not double his numbers, but come close to it for a full year, and he'd be well up into the 30s home run-wise, you would think.
5: The 1-2 to him is outside now, 2-2. Yeah, missed 2.5 months of a six-month season.
6: Stolen bases would probably be up in the 40s. Got 28 right now.
5: And a 2-2. Did he offer?
6: No.
5: Well, the umpire at third.
6: That is not. There's no way he swung at that.
5: He says he's down on strikes.
6: No way. Well, and even Cruz showed some emotion and disappointment at that. He was, like, shocked.
5: I like Matt Cruz. We've seen a lot more of that this year. Engaged.
6: I totally disagreed with that call.
5: Stations, we'll get you that ID in a moment. Here's Rafael Flores Jr., and he takes a strike. He hit that go-ahead home run in the eighth inning Sunday, where the Pirates were down a run, and that propelled them to a one-run lead in the eighth. And, of course, Montgomery's done what he's done for months, and that secured the save. That's outside now on a slider, 1-1 on Flores. Rookie catcher hitting at 286 with 10 home runs. He's slugging at 556. That's the best among any catcher with as many plate appearances in baseball. 1-1 is cracked into the air left of center. Wind blowing in tonight. It won't reach the track. Church makes the catch. Two outs and 10 now for the station break on the Pirates Radio Network.
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6: Pirates and Cardinals are scoreless. Third inning coming up, and so is the final game here at PNC Park this year. That's Thursday afternoon, 12:35 against these Cardinals. It's a Sugardale Dollar Dog game as well. So dollar hot dogs on Thursday here at the ballpark. Go to Pirates.com/dollar dogs. Thanks to Sugardale. Here is Thomas Sejesi, deleted off. Right-handed batter, 247 hitter. Takes up an in ball one from Jones. Fastball at 96. Four home runs for Sejesi. Nathan Church and then Mason Wynn to follow. Jones has struck out four of the six he's faced. Outfielders haven't touched a ball yet. Here's the 1-0. So JC, a rip and a miss. Up and in, fastball 98. 1-1. Our third inning is brought to you by the Iron Workers, local union number 3. We don't go to the office, we build it. Ball to strike on Sejesi, leading off the Cardinals third. 1-1 from Jones. Fouled back. 97 up and in, one ball, two strikes. Fastball dominant this first time through the order.
7: Definitely setting a tone. If they came in looking for that slider that he's been throwing a lot of, not really seeing very many of those.
6: At least not yet.
7: Off-speed pitch that he seems to like right now, that curveball's seeing some use.
6: Sprinkles in a slider there. Now two balls and two strikes.
7: That was the strikeout slider. He kind of just buried that one down and away. See if he can get maybe a check swing. Yeah, he did.
6: Count even on Sejesi. Jones on a 2-2. Fouled away, laid on the fastball, 99. Up and away.
7: All right, now up and in. Same pitch. He's worried about the breaking ball. Doesn't want to check swing on that slider. Throw it by him inside. Elevated above the belt just a little bit.
6: Here's the pitch. Swinging a ball looped into right. Simon had just come in, and he'll make the catch. Just before the pitch, Simon came in about two or three steps, and he comes in to make a shoestring grab in right field. One out.
7: Yeah, that ball wouldn't hit very hard. It got in on the handle quite a bit. Simon, great jump. Played him right, and even though it was just kind of a little blooper, he was right there to make it standing up. Didn't have to leave his feet or anything.
6: If he doesn't come in, he doesn't make that play. Nope. He was reading Sejesi, and two strikes, said, okay.
7: Well, that was a fastball in, elevated a little bit, jammed the heck out of him. And if you know that, I don't know what kind of earpieces they all got in on.
6: Ball went inside out to
7: but
6: Church.
7: But you're thinking, if it's going to come, if he makes his pitch and he hits it my way, it won't be have much on it. It's going to be labeled down. Take a step in. I don't think anybody's watching the outfielders.
6: Ball went.

0: church I was. That's it.
1: I mean,
0: you mean the hitter?
1: The hitter's not, yeah. Now, you're kind of watching those infielders a little bit. You watch them in the dugout, too. You see somebody that's always taking a step one way or another. You can catch one of those middle infielders tipping the pitches.
0: The 2-0 coming, and it's a little high, 3-0.
1: You see somebody take a step to their left every time it's a breaking ball. Well, next time you're at the plate, you can look for that.
0: I always thought Hayes did that. You could tell that, but it was probably right about as the pitch was being delivered. There's a strike, and Church wanted to challenge it, but then decided not to at the last second. 3-1. And that's one of those that almost the entire ball was out of the strike zone, but maybe just barely tipped it.
1: Steve caught it.
0: Yeah. Here's a 3-1. Bounced over the mound. Shortstop Griffin from the right side of the diamond flips and throws him out at first. What a ranging play by Connor Griffin.
1: He only had to throw that ball about 50 feet.
0: That's a shortstop.
1: Way over on the second base side. And you can't play over there. He came legitimately from the shortstop side all the way over there and made his 50-foot throw.
0: If he continued his follow-through, he could have just shook hands with Horowitz after the play. So two men out for Mason Wynn. No one's reached against Jones. We're in the third. High and away, ball one to the number nine hitter. Wynn checks in at 235. He's hit 5 home runs. Some injuries mixed in to Wynn's season. This game number 133, though, for him. One ball and nothing on Wynn in the pitch. Hit off the end of the bat, foul territory, first base side. Horowitz gives it a look. Wynn will certainly push that back into the seats. For the Pittsburgh Brewing Company key account of the game, stop into Moon Beer for Less. Get your icy light there. $12.99, 15 pack cans at Moon Beer for Less. Wynn is the batter. The 1-1. Swing and a miss. Threw it right by him. 98. One ball, two strikes. Seven times the Cardinals have swung through a Jones fastball tonight. A ball and two strikes. Two outs, nobody on. Third inning. No score. A 1-2 from Jones. Left it up. Now two balls and two strikes. Nightfall setting in. Jones begins the motion. 2-2. Hit off the end of the bat down the right field line. Simon gives it a look, and it'll go well into the seats. And again, any ball that looks like it might be along the barrier is going
1: to
0: go well.
1: Kind of trying to, like, will him as I'm watching him. Slow down, slow down, slow down. You can't, because we can see it's not going to be catchable. But yeah, I mean, he was running hard right toward that short fence,
0: which only cuts you off at about the waist. 2-2, strike three, call, throws him on a fastball. Jones, the first time through the order, has struck out 5 Cardinals. No one has reached to the last of the third. We go, no score here on the Pirates Radio Network, presented by Iron City and IC Light.
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0: No one yet has reached base. We go to the bottom of the third. Ronnie Simon leads it off for the Pirates against Cardinals right-hander Andre Pallante. Simon at 313, his first big league home run over the weekend. And he'll take the first pitch up high for ball one. Switch hitter batting left. He has won the batting title in the International League. Pirates, a AAA affiliate at Indianapolis. 1-0 pitch. There's a strike now, 1-1.

0: Galante is ready at the pitch. And it's inside now, 2-1. I was trying to think of the last Pirate to win a batting title in the upper minors, double-A or triple-A. I know Adam Frazier won it, or was going to win it, I think, in the Eastern League years back, and then was edged by, there's a strike, 2-2. Who was with the, trying to think, who was with the Orioles at the time. But he was close to winning it, but I don't remember anybody since Frazier that was a batting champ in the upper minors for the Pirates. So maybe Simon's the first in a good while. And, of course, I'll be told if somebody did it last year and I forgot. No, but I think it's the first time in a good long while. First one for Indianapolis since Junior Noboa, which I think was 89 for Indianapolis. So that was back when they were an Expos farm team. 2-2, hit foul by Ronnie Simon. He can hit. We know that.
1: Simon, I think a lot like Mangum, he brings us a little something special, spark plug-like stuff to the lineup.
0: One-handed liner to second, caught by Weatherhold, one out. I was trying to think of Trey Mancini, who edged out Adam Frazier years back. Now, one out here is Spencer Horwitz. That's why I have all these notes in here. It's like, who? I couldn't think of who that was.
1: I couldn't help you with any of that.
0: No, I know that. You're not. There's a strike. I don't know who won the Eastern League batting title in 2015.
1: Neither do I. I won the ERA title there. I remember that.
0: You did in the minor leagues?
1: Eastern League.
0: For Redding. That's outside 1-1 on Horwitz here in the third, no score. Were they the
1: Phillies?
0: Eastern League team for the Phillies back then, too? Yeah.
1: Yeah, I think they've been Phillies for as long as they've been in Philadelphia, maybe.
0: Yeah.
1: It's a long time.
0: Here's a liner over first base hit, maybe more for Horwitz. He's around first, heading into second. And Horwitz with a one-out double here in the third for the Pirates. He's the first base runner of the ballgame. He's had some go-ahead RBI hits late in games for the Pirates in the last week or two.
1: Well, backdoor breaking ball. And ripped it hard down into that corner and got himself the double.
0: And unquestionably swinging a better bat as of late, but that's still first extra base hit for Horwitz since August 3rd. But he's hit Palante well, and he's on at second here for Jacob Gonzalez. There's a strike. Gonzalez starting for only the third time in 2 weeks. Left-handed hitter at 223 with six home runs. Third baseman Sejasi plays even with the baseline. Horwitz not a threat to steal. 0-1, and that's down low. One ball and one strike. Although teams will run on Palante, so if we see a base-stealing opportunity for the Pirates, they'll probably take it. Now the set, and a 1-1. Swinging a foul right back. One ball, two strikes. Big cut on 96 away from Gonzalez in his rookie season, split between the White Sox and the Pirates. Pirates sent a draft pick for Brandon Eichert, the left-hander, and Gonzalez to Chicago in early July. That draft pick turned out to be Landon Tomei. That's who the White Sox selected, Jim Tomei's son. And Tomei, the 3 days we were in Chicago, the Pirates playing the White Sox, saw him down on the field before every game, so he must be actively involved with the team. Here's the set now, a 1-2, and swinging a bouncing ball towards short. Horwitz can take third, throw to first, gets the out there. So Horwitz at third base with two away here in the Pirates' third inning, and back to the top of the order for Connor Griffin. In fact, there was a moment where Jim Tomei was down on the field shaking hands with Mr. T.
1: Nice.
0: Things you didn't know you'd see when you woke up that morning. Wow.
1: Mr. T, and Jim told me it was Big T.
0: Yes.
1: There's some
0: gargantuan home runs.
1: Oh, amazing home run seasons, amazing solo just shots.
0: Here's Griffin, fouled away, and it's a strike. Horwitz stands at third with two away here in the third. No scoring.
1: Think back to some of the Cleveland teams. I had a couple years there where their lineup was just spectacular.
0: Yeah, Manny Ramirez, Kenny Lofton, Tomei, all coming up at the same time. Here's a bouncer up third. It's a foul ball. Everyone trying to alert Griffin that it was foul. Griffin making sure he went back to first base, and before Tarik Brock, the first base coach, said it's a foul ball.
1: If there's any doubt, you can't be walking in. You got to wait till someone says, no, you got to go back. The umpire says that.
0: Might as well hang around and wait.
1: The lineups were so good, but Brian Giles couldn't crack their lineup.
0: Well, that's right.
1: They gave him to us. And he was a star here for about 5 years.
0: It was just as they moved into that ballpark. Two strikes still on Griffin with Horwitz at third. Up high now, 1-2. See if we get a two-out hit here. Maybe a wild pitch. That was almost one. Bernal had to come out of his crouch to snare that one. Five wild pitches for Palante. And one pass ball for the rookie catcher. No score, third inning. 1-2 pitch. Fastball away. Nope, slider, excuse me. Nice tight slider. Two balls, two strikes. And Griffin will use his timeout. So JC playing the line back at third. 2-2 pitch. Strike three call. He's frozen on a curveball with the runner at third, and that ends the inning. So, through three, we're scoreless here on the Pirates Radio Network, presented by Iron City and IC Light.
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0: 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Jared Jones delivers. J.J. Weatherholt hits one high and deep out to right. Simon back just shy of the track, and he'll make the catch for the out. Weatherholt gave it a ride, but one away.
1: Yep, good firm flyout. Not today. When not giving any help at all. If anything, it's knocking it down a little.
0: And so the leadoff man gone on one pitch. Ivan Herrera struck out his only time. And the pitch from Jones. Left it up. Ball one, 97. So 10 up and 10 down for Jones. Begin his night. Back at him on a 1-0. Swing and a miss. High slider that time, 1-1.
1: Well, I'm guessing that it gets through the lineup second, third time. Start seeing more and more of those sliders.
0: The pitch hit foul on a fastball, 1-2.
1: I think he's very successful at establishing that fastball early on. So that's still there. I can mix in some slider, really make it tough on him. Wants to go quite a bit slower. He can throw that curveball. That gets him down into mid-low 80s.
0: Here's a 1-2. Herrera chases a curveball. 86. And strikes out, yeah.
1: I mean, it's a pretty big breaking curveball, but that speed differential is as effective as anything. You're seeing all those fastballs up just a couple ticks away from 100 miles an hour. You got to get that back going. And then it's take 15 mile an hour off of that and put down and away movement to it. It's almost unhittable pitch.
0: Here's Alec Burleson who fouls it away. He tried to open up, and it was a changeup down and away. And all I can do is foul that off. That's a strike. So six strikeouts for Jones. First 11 have been retired. Burleson popped up to third his only time. He swings and launches one high in the air to right field, but this will be routine. Simon has to come way in on it now. He'll make the catch, and that ends the inning. So 12 in a row retired by Jones to start his night. We'll go to the bottom of the fourth. We're scoreless here on the Pirates Radio Network, presented by Iron City and IC Light.
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8: 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Falcons, what? 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
8: 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Now, these guys that drop the balls and don't catch the ball are getting paid $100 million. 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
0: Brandon Lau will lead it off for the Pirates. Last half of the fourth. No score. Lau, then Reynolds and Cruz. Only one base runner in this game. Horwitz with a double. Now grounded out his first time. Palante delivers, a swing and a high fly ball center field. Church back a few steps. And now we'll round it and race in to make the catch. Wind certainly playing a factor tonight. One out, and we'll step out. 10 seconds for a station ID here on the Pirates Radio Network.
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0: And thanks to all of our affiliates that carry Pirates baseball, including WDDH 97.5 FM in Ridgeway. Here's Brian Reynolds. The pitch up and in for ball one.
1: There's been a couple of fly balls that looked like they were hit pretty well and didn't really go anywhere. And both of them came off the bat at 95. And that one was a little bit more of a test. That one was 102, a little over 102. And it still didn't make the warning track. And that wind is really having an effect. It's blowing hard right now.
12: Hit by pitch. Pitch first challenge.
0: So
12: check that.
0: Catcher's
12: interference.
0: Okay, Ron.
12: Catcher's interference.
0: Okay, Ron Culpa is announcing, and thank you to Ron for. I like when the umpires tell us this. The Pirates are challenging catcher's interference, which it looks like it will be. So Reynolds tried to check his swing, but the catcher Bernal had his glove in the beginning of the follow through of his swing. Preempted him from even completing his swing. There's so much of his glove.
12: It was catcher's interference. The batter gets first base. Pittsburgh retains their challenge.
0: Yeah, so it's well,
1: what if the ball hits the glove before the bat?
0: I think that would cease.
1: Because I thought the ball hit the glove before the bat hit the glove.
0: Yeah, I don't know. I would think that would cease the sequence, but yeah. I don't know that. And that would be an interesting differentiation of when does it end.
1: It was close.
0: Because it would be easy for a hitter to just draw it every pitch, really, you know.
1: Uh-huh.
0: So it goes down as an error on Bernal.
1: The pitch was way up and in. That's what kind of created the problem.
0: Here's O'Neill Cruz, and there's a strike. So the Pirates buy a base runner that way. No time at bat for Reynolds. Cruz struck out back in the second. Andre Pallante, right-hander for the Cardinals. His 0-1 down low with a split, and it's one ball, one strike. Cruz came into tonight hitting .353 in September. Scoreless game, fourth inning. The pitch. Swinging the ball, dribbled up the first baseline. Pallante will field and throw to first. Safe. Cruz beat it out. The catcher, Bernal, pointed to Pallante, the pitcher, to take it. And just a brief hesitation, Cruz ending up being it out.
1: Yeah, very difficult play, really, with anybody. But with Cruz going down that line.
12: St. Louis is challenging the safe call at first base.
0: And so now the Cardinals want to offer a challenge here in this call under review brought to you by Ring Central, voice of your business.
1: I'm pretty sure they're going to win this.
0: The Cardinals?
1: Yeah.
0: The call on the field was safe.
12: After review, the call on the field is overturned. The runner is out. St. Louis retains the challenge.
0: And a great job by the umpires in New York to have a call quickly rendered. So now it's a 1-3 putout instead. Reynolds still takes second on the play, but now there are two men out. No score here in the fourth, and Rafael Flores Jr. is coming up. Flores working on a 14-game on-base streak, in which he's hitting .392 in that span. Man in scoring position with two away. Pallante delivers, swinging a foul. 90 on the inner third, strike one. Just kind of fought it off. Reynolds at second. Two outs. 0-1 from Pallante. Outside on the slider. It ran off. One ball and one strike. Hey, tomorrow night, the Powerball jackpot with an estimated annuity of $332 million. $332 million. Don't forget to play at your local retailer or online. Pennsylvania Lottery proceeds benefit older Pennsylvanians every day. Back with a strike, one and two. And you got to be 18 or older. Please play responsibly. I threw him curveball. Now one and two. Pirates nothing, Cardinals nothing. Reynolds leads off second. They had a 1-2, and it's up high. Two balls and two strikes, 97 from Palante. Wind is really whistling in from center field. Be a good night for pitching. We've seen that so far. 2-2 down low and away. Three balls and two strikes. No pitcher has walked anybody tonight. This is a night where you can feel more free of filling up the strike zone.
1: Kind of like one of those games at Wrigley with the wind blowing in. Throw strikes, hope they hit it in the air, and it's just flyouts all night long.
0: 3-2, and it's ball four outside to Flores. Trying to curveball. Though no hits in the inning for the Pirates, they have two men on. First and second with two outs for Ryan O'Hearn. We'll face Palante here. Coming into tonight only the baseball leader in runs batted in. Alec Burleson with a greater RBI rate per plate appearance than O'Hearn. And that's inside ball one. That's anybody that has 400 plate appearances. And with O'Hearn missing time, who knows if he stayed on that pace for the entire season, he'd be right on the tails of Burleson and runs batted in right now. Likely be well over 100. Here's the pitch. Strike call. On an inside fastball, 1-1.
1: Don't like to make excuses, and there's plenty of reasons why we didn't win the games you think we maybe should have there a few times.
0: Wave and miss, 1-2.
1: But you have to mention the injuries, especially to the players that we missed. The key guys. But everybody loses guys, and you can't really cry about it. But reality is reality.
0: No, Hearn missing a good bit of time, of course. Griffin, Cruz, Horwitz was on the shelf for a while. There's a 1-2 in the dirt now, 2-2. And the one guy who had an injury pass was Brandon Lau. And you didn't get him, but you lost a lot of guys. Even Valdez, you know, these last couple weeks is out for the season. Expected him to maybe come back around at the end here. He was a big part of the team for 5 weeks. He was the best hitter in baseball. 2-2 coming. Swinging the ball, hit on a hop to third, gobbled up by Sejasi. He tried to tag the runner Reynolds and could not. And I wonder if the wind got knocked out of him. He's on his haunches right now. He never threw the ball. He still looks to be beat up a little bit. He tried to tag Reynolds. I'm not really sure why he did that. Maybe the ball hit him in the arm and he didn't feel like he could throw it. That's the only thing I can think of.
1: I don't know
0: either, but I'm trying to think of a reason why he wouldn't have just thrown the
1: ball. Well, he threw the ball after it was done. He threw the ball down to the. He definitely didn't field the ball cleanly.
0: Well, if it gives you any idea, it's a fielder's choice. It's not a hit. Came up, hit him.
1: Hit him in the chest.
0: Yeah, like hit him in the chest or the ribs, maybe.
1: Hit him on the.
0: You never threw the ball.
1: The two Cardinals are on the bat, the lower Cardinal.
0: Yeah.
1: Let's see. Hit right on the lower Cardinal.
0: No, he never threw the ball. He just went for Reynolds, and Reynolds just showed why he's still got the great moves. And he just gave him a little head fake and just juked him, and he was safe at third, standing.
1: Well, that could be a huge non-throw in this game.
0: Again, not a hit for O'Hearn because third baseman always just throws the first of the inning ends. Instead, it's Ronnie Simon. Lined out his only time. He'll take a first pitch fastball strike. So the base is full of buckos on no hits. A catcher's interference, a walk, and a fielder's choice. First hit of the inning could play to pair. Scoreless game in the fourth. Palante delivers. Swing and a miss. Big rip. On 96 out over, two strikes. It's not going to be a night where you're going to hit one out of the park, so.
1: He lost his balance on that swing. He was thinking about it. I mean, he could probably hit one out of the park if he put it right down the line. He's not a power hitter anyway.
0: 0-2. Ball lined up the middle on a hop to short from the outfield grass. Wynn throws to first to strike. That gets Simon, and the Pirates are gone in the fourth. They threaten but do not score. They strand three. To the fifth. No score here on the Pirates Radio Network, presented by Iron City and IC Light.
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0: It stays nothing-nothing as we begin the fifth inning. And that is brought to you by the IBEW Local Union number 5. Here from Pittsburgh's PNC Park, the Pirates nothing, the Cardinals nothing. It'll be Jordan Walker to start it off for St. Louis. Hitless in his last 12. He swings and pops one up back of first. And Horwitz ranging into the outfield grass will catch it over the shoulder. One out. That's 13 in a row retired by Jones to start his day, which is nothing new for him. Remember, he was perfect through six innings against Atlanta here 2.5 months ago, and then out of precaution removed from the game after 77 pitches. Nine outs away from a perfect game. Now, of course, how many times has that happened where the pitcher has continued in the game and gave up a base runner somewhere along the way, almost always. But that one will be a question mark. That's inside ball one, so he's just doing it again. Leo Bernal struck out his only time. Six strikeouts for Jones. His 1-0 to the rookie catcher, back with a strike. 97 in there, 1-1. And then Brian Torres waiting next. On a cool night, Wind blowing in. Here's the 1-1. Bounced foul up first. One ball, two strikes on Bernal. Big kick in the pitch. Down and in, now 2-2. The thing is about Jones, you know, when he's good, it kind of steamrolls in his favor. With the bases clear, opponents hit just 186 against him. So the more that he's working with nobody on, I guess the tougher he is to hit. Bounced foul up first base.
1: Likes working from that windup.
0: Is there a difference for a pitcher? I mean, some, but not all, or?
1: Well, nowadays I don't know, but in my experience and with all the guys I played with, everybody wants to pitch from a windup.
0: Found a way.
1: But some guys nowadays don't miss stretch all the time. So, you know, started with relievers, and then some starters started doing it.
0: Is that an effort to control the running game with runners on? Here's the 2-2. Swinging a fly ball right field.
1: Well, runners on, yeah, you had to throw from the stretch. Is that what you're asking?
0: And Simon makes a catch. Yeah, is that an effort to be quicker to home plate? Is that that's the idea there behind it? Or?
1: Well, no. I mean, just I like throwing from a windup. So I don't want anybody on base. So I throw from a windup. Now, when people are on base, you got to throw from a stretch. Unless they were at third, then you could go back and pitch at the one from a windup again.
0: And so then here's the pitch to Brian Torres with two out. Swinging a pop-up. This will blow into the seat, strike one. To keep everything kind of uniform, some pitchers, you're saying, through the years, they just do one thing. So they don't have to change it
1: go
0: up.
1: Go back and forth, yeah. And they couldn't pick a windup, I guess, so. Let's say we're like Jones.
0: hit foul, and now two strikes to Torres. He's retired the first 14 in a row. Pirates have yet to score. They have the only hit. That was Horowitz with a double. Two strikes. He's ahead on Torres. 0 for his last 14. The pitch. Hit on a line. Caught in fair ground by Horowitz. And the inning ends. 15 in a row retired by Jones to start his night. Pirates coming to bat in the bottom half. We're still scoreless here on the Pirates Radio Network, presented by Iron City and IC Light.
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0: Last half of the fifth, Pirates coming to bat in a scoreless game. Spencer Horwitz to lead it off. 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Just as Palante is ready to work, Horwitz will call a timeout. So after the stoppage and the delay, now a timeout. Pitch timer winding down, and the pitch is swung on, hit on the ground to shortstop on the backhand, Win, with a throw across. One pitch and one out, but not very quickly. Here's Jacob Gonzalez. Took all the time he could. Gonzalez grounded out to short his only time.
1: Enfield's getting a lot of work with Palante out there.
0: There's the pitch. There's a strike.
1: On a night when hitting the ball in the air is not such a bad thing for a pitcher, he is getting a lot of ground balls.
0: They're one of the top ground ball getters around in his time with St. Louis. Bounced on the ground to second base where Weatherholt resides. He'll get it on the first for the second out. Palante's been around a little while now, 28, out of San Clemente, California. He was an anteater in college at UC Irvine. Back to the top for Connor Griffin. We'll see him for a third time out. Scoreless game, last of the fifth. Torres, the left fielder, is extremely deep. And there's a strike. I don't know if you could hit a ball there tonight.
1: You'd have to get it really well.
0: That's about as deep as I've seen anybody play in left field, and it's on a night with the wind whistling in.
1: Well, if you get one out that way, you got to keep it down below the top of the scoreboard. Anything that hit up high, it's going to get knocked down.
0: But it'll get up again.
1: Anything that's low, it will go.
0: One ball, one strike.
1: If you hit it high, it won't fly.
0: The pitch. Griffin sees his strike. 1-2 on a sinker in there. Griffin hitless in his first two tries. Third baseman Sajacy playing the line. Back at third. And a 1-2 from Palante. Check swinging a ball away. Two balls and two strikes. Laid off the slider. Two outs and nobody on in the Pirates' fifth. Palante steps back, lifts a leg, comes home. Hit foul right side. Deeply down the line, and still 2-2 on Griffin. Parrots hanging out down there. Entertaining folks seated.
1: Torrey lives.
0: Yeah.
1: Got a little nest down on, back underneath there. Big palm tree.
0: Here's one hit in the right for a base hit. Oh, on the line, and it's going to get past the right fielder Walker and go to the wall. Griffin around second. He's heading to third, and Connor Griffin slides in with a triple. Two-out triple for Griffin sets up the Pirates here in the fifth.
1: Hits a line drive through the infield. Goes for three bases.
0: Like Coors Field.
1: Oh, hit very hard. Let me see if they got that out there. I don't see it. That had to be well over 100 miles an hour, I would think.
0: And it's all because he took the ball the other way.
1: Well, Walker kind of took a bad angle at it. Because it's just a line drive through the infield. So he's cutting kind of straight across.
0: There's Lau with the two-out chance. Takes outside for ball one. It'll be challenged.
20: Pitch was called the ball. The catcher's challenging.
0: Voice of Ron Culpa. think the Cardinals will win this.
20: Yep.
12: Pitch is a strike. St. Louis got two left.
1: But Walker, if he would have taken a different angle back to that, if he knew how hard that ball was hit, he might have been able to cut it off then before it got to the wall. But when it got by him, that's when three bases became the possibility.
0: By far the hardest hit ball in this game. 0-1 pitch. Hit foul, and now two strikes. Lau got a fastball out over about belt high. And now two strikes. Trying to knock in Griffin from third with two away. And with Griffin's speed, he just opens it up. Fourth triple for Griffin.
1: Went in with that head first slide, and there wasn't even a play. They were running the ball in. They were going to throw it was to throw home.
0: Two strikes on Brandon Lau with 93 RBIs. He bounces this one foul.
1: That's just how fast he is, how quickly he gets to third. I don't see many stand-up triples, but he could have easily had one there.
0: Mm-hmm. Two strikes on Lau trying to knock in Griffin. Scoreless game in the fifth. Palante had two strikes. The pitch down and in. Big curveball that time, 1-2. Left fielder Torres playing a bit toward the line and in for the left-handed batter. Right side infielder is bunched up a bit. And Walker playing a bit toward the line. 1-2 from Palante. Ball rolled to third. Sajacy up with it. Toss across is true. And the inning is through. Pirates strand the two-out triple by Griffin. And we'll go to the sixth. Still scoreless here on the Pirates Radio Network presented by Iron City and IC Light.
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0: Scoreless game as we go to the sixth inning, and our sixth inning brought to you by the operating engineers of Local 66. Jared Jones has yet to allow a base runner. He'll face Thomas Sajacy to lead it off. Bottom of the order with Church and Wynn. And the pitch. Inside, missing. And a half swing. He went. It's a strike on Sajacy. Not his night.
1: Nah, he swung. I was kind of surprised it wasn't called a swing at the plate.
0: Get those arms moving. Here's the 0-1 and back with another strike. That's a hideaway slider.
1: I thought Sajacy might tap the helmet on that one, but decided not to.
0: Two strikes on the Cardinals leadoff man here in the sixth.
1: Watching the replay here in our booth, you could tell that probably was a strike. Not by much, but a little bit.
0: Jones has yet to allow a base runner. We're in the sixth inning. Here's an 0-2 swing. He struck him out. That's strikeout number 7 for Jones. And we'll pause 10 for the ID on the Pirates Radio Network.
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0: Here's Nathan Church. Left-handed batter bounced out to short his first time. Swing and a miss, strike one. And a curveball in. That's Jones's 12th swing and miss. And he is induced by the Cardinals tonight. Here's an 0-1. Swing and a miss. Another one. Nothing to. That's a changeup down and away that Church swatted at.
1: Quite a collection of pitches he has going for him today.
0: I guess that's the phrase, everything's working.
1: Yeah, there it is right there. That changeup, good location, had a little movement down and away. Arm action was perfect.
0: And so is Jones so far. Here's a looping liner to third, diving try by Gonzalez. It'll fall fair along the line, just out of his reach, and it will go as a double for Church.
1: How about that for a double?
0: Just a looping and tailing humpback liner up third.
1: Well, Gonzalez playing way, way off the line because the left-hander was up. So that kind of opens it up there. And that ball just jammed the heck out of him. Almost like just a little pop fly that barely made the outfield grass.
0: Came burrowing in on Church.
1: And then just rolled to a stop down there about 20 feet out in, on the grass in front of the rain tarp.
0: You don't see a fair ball roll to a stop very often that wasn't bunted.
1: That goes for a double.
0: Yeah. And so Flores will come out and talk with Jones as soon as he's allowed his first base runner tonight. Yeah, if a right-handed batter hits that ball, it's an easy out. But like you said, and any team at any time is going to be playing off the line.
1: Oh, yeah, you don't see a third baseman not play off the line, especially the infielders move around quite a bit nowadays, and that's just kind of, he was playing routine for a left-hand hitter.
0: He dove for it, took every opportunity to
1: try
0: to say what was going on. Mason Wynn sees his strike, firm fastball at 97. Scoreless game here in the sixth. Wynn struck out his only time. Church at second with one out. The pitch half swing and a ball away. Said to have not swung on that one. 1-1. Church has 10 steals. Right-handed batter in the box. One one from Jones. Swing and a miss. Ball popped away from Flores, but not out of the dirt circle. 1-2. On a night where runs seem to be hard to come by, there have been none so far. Just present the possibility of the runner going here prior to 2 outs, but we'll see. Teams don't run on Jones that often. Here's a 1-2 home.